0: water bottle ban. In a post on social media tonight, the organization says fans will now be allowed to bring one soft plastic 20-ounce factory-sealed disposable water bottle into matches. This applies to the 2026 World Cup in the U.S. and Canada. And the change comes just a day after FIFA announced a last-minute policy prohibiting fans from bringing their own water into stadiums, citing health and safety concerns. Earlier today, Toronto officials say they've reached out to FIFA, raising concerns about potential impact of that policy during extreme heat. And the FIFA World Cup kicks off in Toronto 1 week from tonight, and the city says it's all set to host the tournament. Officials from multiple departments spoke to the media today to highlight the plans that are in place for the competition. And there's a major focus on getting people to leave their cars behind and take transit, walk, or bicycle. Now, there will be road closures and traffic restrictions in effect. Approximately 300,000 additional visitors are expected for the World Cup, and authorities say they're working to keep people moving and safe throughout the event.
1: As a host city, Toronto has worked closely with our agencies and partners to deliver a safe, inclusive, and rights-respecting event. This includes our Human Rights Action Plan published this week, which outlines our commitment to equity, inclusion, and reflecting Toronto's diversity. We've developed a comprehensive mobility plan with partners at the TTC, Metrolinx, Toronto Police Service, and Toronto Emergency Management. The plan promotes a transit-first approach, encouraging residents and fans to take transit, walk, or cycle.
2: Public transit will be the easiest and most reliable way to get around. Our plan includes enhanced transit services. There will be no public parking at Toronto Stadium, and parking will be extremely limited in the area as well. As by design, our goal is to move the largest number of people as efficiently as possible in and out of the area, and that's why we're taking a train.
3: This is the longest operational period with the largest deployment of members in the Toronto Police Service's history. Tens of thousands of officers will be deployed, and depending on the day and what else is happening across the city, you will see officers from neighboring police services assisting on the ground.
0: And Toronto Stadium will host six World Cup matches, including five group stage games and one knockout contest. And the first game, well, it goes next Friday. That's when Canada faces Bosnia-Herzegovina. That match will see Canada's men's team play its first ever World Cup game on Canadian soil. And Due West Fest is happening this weekend. It's taking over Dundas between Lansdowne and Ossington. And we're going to go to CP24's Sija Liu with everything you need to know about the popular street festival. Sija?
4: And popular is the right word, Liz. It is packed down here. The weather is great, and you can just smell all different types of foods in the air. But Due West Fest isn't just about food or music. It's also about the arts. If you look right behind me here, we have an artist painting on the wall. It's going to look absolutely beautiful when it's all done. So essentially what this is the Due West Open Art Festival, Open Art Museum. So as you're coming down here, you can take a look at all the murals, all the paintings. This is also a part of the experience for Due West Fest. But let's talk to Feffa Cox here. She is an international artist who got invited by Due West Fest to come all the way from Peru to decorate our city. So Feffa, how has the experience been like being in Toronto? You've been here about a week now.
5: Yeah, it's my first time here, and it's really a beautiful city. And surprisingly, I'm here while the festival is being taken, and I'm painting a mural right now, so I'm really excited about being here.
4: So you just got started here. Give us a preview of what we can expect here.
5: I'm bringing a little bit of my culture. So I'm painting my ancestors and some Andean symbolism that represents creativity and the cycle of life. So yeah, I'm really excited of being here, and thank you.
4: Yeah. Well, thanks so much, Feffa. We'll let you get back to your masterpiece. We appreciate your time. And you can also check out some of her artwork all across Due West Fest here, including some FIFA paintings as well. But there is tons to do tonight. The festival goes until 11 o'clock tonight on Dundas Street West. We're talking 16 blocks blocked off for pedestrians to enjoy, going from Ossington to Lansdowne. And then you can check it all again tomorrow, going from 11 in the morning until 11 o'clock at night, and then one more time on Sunday. And if I can give you any advice being down here for a couple of hours, you want to come with some comfy shoes and an empty belly, because there is so much to try and do here, and just let your imagination run. Liz, I'll send it back to you.
0: Yeah, these street fests are something that Toronto does so well. Thank you for that, Sija. That's CB24's Sija Liu. And speaking of festivals, the fourth annual Taste of North York sets up shop this weekend at Mel Lastman Square. And this celebrates diverse culture and food of the area. Neighborhood Link North York is the driving force behind the event. It's going to feature several performances and a host of cultural dancers.
6: People can expect lots of delicious food.
7: Yes.
6: There's tons of performances, dance workshops. So the best way for neighbors to meet neighbors is dancing with each other. This year, some neighbors built 9 holes of mini putts, so you can come on and do a mini putt.
8: Okay.
6: And it's all for a good cause. So we are raising funds this weekend to support neighbors in need in our neighborhood through 2 food banks and programs for seniors, newcomers, and youth.
9: So we actually acquired a meat processing plant, and so that meat processing plant is primarily specialized in wholesale retail.
6: Mm-hmm.
9: And just last year, we've been attending festivals to really get our get our product out there, allow the local market to enjoy our products.
0: Plenty to do. The event is free, but organizers do encourage you to bring a non-perishable food item for the local food bank. And remember, a portion of Line 1 will be closed on Sunday. This is for some critical infrastructure work, of course, ahead of the FIFA World Cup. There's going to be no subway service between St. George and Sheppard West stations, with shuttle buses will run in place. The TTC says the closure will allow crews to complete the installation of new rail and track hardware. And, of course, looking ahead to Monday, there will be limited service between Lawrence West and Wilson to allow for the removal of multiple reduced speed zones, speeding up the trains. Trains will operate on a single track in both directions, resulting in delays of up to 25 minutes. Meanwhile, GO Transit users, they'll face major disruptions this weekend. There's going to be no train service on the Lakeshore East Line. That's between Durham College, Oshawa, and Union Station. That's due to some construction. There will be replacement buses running in between Durham College and Pickering with express service into Union. Now, on the Stovall Line, trains are suspended between Old Elm and Union. And then on Lakeshore West, service will be reduced. And the Broadview Danforth BIA is bringing communities together during the World Cup for a free 2-day festival that celebrates soccer and music and, of course, the community. The World Within Our Neighborhood takes place June 12th and 13th along the Danforth. There'll be even an outdoor viewing party to cheer on Team Canada, and the celebration continues through July 2nd with musicians performing in Cafe Tio parkettes across the neighborhood. For more on this, now we're joined by Albert Sortchak, and he's the board chair of Broadview Danforth BIA. Thanks for being here with us.
10: Good evening, Liz. Pleasure to be with you.
0: So, first of all, you need to explain, what part of the Danforth is this?
10: Well, we're centered. We run between Broadview and Hampton
0: Chester?
10: Avenue.
0: Hampton, okay.
10: Yeah, Hampton Avenue. And the festivities will be all along the Danforth, certainly on the Saturday. But the... on the Friday, our viewing party is at the Green Pea on Plater.
0: Yeah.
10: Plater, that's correct.
0: Can you tell me a little bit about the viewing party? What can folks expect to see? Because this could be really fun for people in the neighborhood or folks to come from out of the neighborhood down there to watch together. What's that going to look like?
10: Well, we have the Green Pea and the surrounding area. It will be tented to accommodate whatever the weather throws at us. We are offering Adirondack chairs, although we are encouraging people to bring their own chairs. I don't think we have enough for everybody who will attend. And we are offering, free water and, light snacks for everyone.
0: That sounds great. How about a screen?
10: Oh, a very large screen.
0: You'll have an oversized screen, I hope.
10: Absolutely. Yeah. It's we were successful in navigating the bureaucracy to get the viewing rights from FIFA, and we're quite proud of that achievement.
0: Okay, great. So apart from being able to watch the first game, that's Bosnia and Herzegovina and Canada, what will folks be able to do, see when they're down there for the weekend?
10: Well, on the weekend, Saturday, we're animating the Danforth. We're having a treasure trove hunt with a grand prize of $1,000. We will have activities for children. The highlight in the afternoon will be a free concert at the Green Pea lot featuring the Mosquito Bar Band. They are a collective of international musicians in Toronto. And if you haven't seen them, you have to come out. They are totally incredible.
0: Okay.
10: And then...
0: Keep going.
10: Sorry.
0: Yeah, keep going.
10: Then,
0: I'm sorry.
10: Then following the weekend, we will be having music on the Danforth, and the bands will be representing the countries that are playing in Toronto on those days. So we have quite an eclectic group. Our curators did quite a good job getting bands for to represent the countries.
0: Wonderful. And that, of course, will be free and that will be accessible off the sidewalk, I imagine.
10: Absolutely. Yes. Yes.
0: All right. That sounds great. Thanks so much for joining us tonight.
10: Okay. Thank you for having me.
0: That's Albert Storchak. He's board chair of the Broadview Danforth BIA. And a heads up for anybody who's heading to Pearson Airport tomorrow. They might notice an increased number of emergency personnel on site, but there's no cause for concern because Pearson is just conducting its annual emergency exercise Saturday. It'll include nearly 300 participants and will run from 10 a.m. to 1 p.m. Staff and first responders will simulate an investigation on board an aircraft to test and strengthen their emergency response capabilities. The Greater Toronto Airports Authority says those will not disrupt flights or passenger services during the exercise. So that's good news. An e-bike rider has serious injuries after a crash in North York. Now, this happened at Shepherd and Barbary Place. That's near Bayview. Emergency crews called to the area around 3:45 this afternoon. That's where police say the rider was taken to hospital. The office other driver involved did remain at the scene. And a third man's been arrested in a double murder in Vaughan. 48-year-old Gerard Murray was taken into custody in Windsor yesterday. Now, he's charged with two counts of first-degree murder and arson relating to the shooting Kaiser Drive on May 13th that left 49-year-old Pascal Cassiano and 34-year-old Christian Belcito dead. 27-year-old Michelle Moscone is also facing murder charges, and 55-year-old Glenn Mousseau is charged with accessory after the fact. And a house fire in Markham that left three people injured is under investigation. Chopper 24 was over the scene. You can see the smoke billowing at Carlton Road and Kennedy Road. That happened this morning. The fire was reported around 7 a.m. It quickly spread to a second home. Now, police say two people were rushed to hospital with serious injuries. One person has minor injuries. Neighbors helped rescue one person from the one burning home.
7: We got the grandma to the front lawn. Firefighters arrived. They asked two questions. How many people, where are they? So we said there was two more inside. They were on the third floor loft apartment. They said, okay. And then they went and did their thing. And then almost instantly the EMS was here taking care of the grandma. We pulled to the front lawn.
8: Yeah, it was really scary. Firefighters were just running in and they had the water on it. You could see the flames coming up the side. And there was just like chaos, like people everywhere.
11: When our crews arrived, there were two detached residential homes heavily involved, advanced stages of fire. So by the time our crews arrived on scene, two homes were involved.
0: Full homes had to be evacuated due to this fire. The origin, cause, and circumstances around the fire, well, they're under investigation by the Office of the Ontario Fire Marshal. This is Toronto's breaking news, CP24. We'll have a look at Toronto's top stories next.
12: And now your summer forecast with Ariana.
13: A major heat wave's moving in, courtesy of Love Island USA. Forecasts predict 100% chance of romance and drama. Team, how's it feeling out there? Whew, temps are climbing fast. We're seeing hot spots nationwide. No doubt this will be the hottest season yet. See?
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0: And the Museum of Contemporary Art Toronto has launched two new contrasting exhibitions. One's focused on slowing things down, while the other wants to speed things up. CTV's Jessica Smith explains.
21: Two exhibitions with two wildly different styles.
22: How interesting it is to go from one extreme to the other and being able to choose to kind of go back to the other one. So also your kind of wants and desires are kind of questioned as well, which feels like the moment we're living in right now.
21: The Museum of Contemporary Art's spring-summer exhibitions are celebrating two very different collections. One, Quiet and Calm by Kim Suja.
22: They're beautiful linen canvases that are stretched on wooden crossbars. And the linen was actually made from flaxseed that she cultivated herself. So she is really bringing painting back down to its essence.
21: The other, Big and Bright by Canadian artist Sarah Swinar.
22: It feels urgent. It's visually striking. There's something that everyone can relate to. And I think that's why we're showing it, is that it feels of this moment.
23: Just beautiful, has a lot of color and a lot of interesting use of different forms, like photographs, but also videos.
21: Presenting two different ways of working with materials, digital and organic. The contrast between the two exhibitions is meant to tell the story of the quiet and the chaos we live in today. These spring-summer exhibitions will be in place here at the Museum of Contemporary Art until August 16th. Jessica Smith, CTV News.
0: And Canada Post has released a new set of stamps to mark Pride Month. The stamps, all part of a collection called Places of Pride. The post office says they shine a light on places and events which Canada's 2S LGBTQIA plus communities fought for, safe spaces, and altered the course of human rights in Canada. The collection includes this stamp honoring the 519 Community Center on Church Street and the role it played in the community's story since its founding in 1976. And Hockey Hall of Famer and former Leafs general manager Cliff Fletcher has died. Fletcher took over as Toronto's GM in 1991 and made deals during his tenure that brought future Leaf legends Doug Gilmour and Matt Sundin to the team. He stepped down in 1997, but then rejoined the Leafs as interim GM in 2008. That's before moving into an advisory role that he maintained for the rest of his life. He joined the Hall of Fame in 2004 as a builder. Fletcher was 90 years old. And this is Toronto's breaking news. CP24 will have a look at Toronto's top stories next.
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0: Sun Team Canada continues. Defender Richie Larea, second time representing our country in the World Cup, having played in Qatar, but this time is different. This time it's at home. As CTV's chief anchor and senior editor Omar Sachedina on the Toronto FC fan favorite, ready to seize the moment.
26: Of all the players on Team Canada, the World Cup will be extra special for Richie Larea. Representing his country in the same city as his home club, Toronto FC.
27: It's going to be electric. It's going to be it's going to be the biggest thing that's happened in Canada ever.
26: Born in Toronto to parents from Ghana, he was surrounded by soccer since he was born.
27: My dad's a Chelsea supporter, my brother's an Arsenal supporter, my mom's a Liverpool supporter, so Premier League mornings were always fun. We'd be glued to the TV from 7 a.m. to whatever it was, 1, 2 p.m. in the afternoons.
28: And I'm sure if you're cheering for different teams, it could get pretty passionate sometimes, tricky.
27: It did. Yeah. In our household growing up, there was definitely when Arsenal Chelsea played, it was my brother and my dad, it'd be tense in the household.
26: He's been pro for a decade. In 2016, selected in the first round of the MLS Super Draft by Orlando City. But he really broke through after returning home to Toronto FC. Defining the defense as an attacking wingback, bursting down the flank, scoring goals.
29: Richie Larea has scored!
26: And tracking back to make crucial tackles. After a brief stint in England, he's become a hometown hero and a key starter for Team Canada, helping the country qualify for the World Cup in Qatar, the Nations League, and Copa America.
28: As a key member, such a pivotal member of this golden generation of soccer players, do you feel pressure to leave a lasting mark or a lasting legacy? Do you think about that, or are you just playing the best soccer you can?
27: So I think, just doing the best that I can. I know the guys are doing the best that they can. It's eventually going to leave that lasting impression on the entire country, on our association as Canada Soccer.
28: For young kids who want to be you one day, what do you tell them? What's your advice to them?
27: Dream big. You know, growing up, playing here, it seemed like a long stretch to be able to get to Europe, play in MLS, play for your national team. All those things felt like such a far cry away. Don't let anyone crush their dreams. And just stay focused, stay in love with the game, and just keep pushing on.
26: Which is advice he's proven he follows himself and will take to the pitch with Team Canada for the World Cup. Omar Sachedina, CTV News, Toronto.
0: Great story. This is Toronto's breaking news. CP24, we'll have a look at Toronto's top stories next.

0: everybody. It's Dan Carter, the mayor for the great city of Oshawa. The best bet this weekend is the 22nd annual Peony Festival at the Botanical Gardens here in the great city of Oshawa. Over 300 types of peonies will be on display. 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
9: Hello there, my friends, and welcome to Hot Property. Glad you're with us. We are the Interactive Real Estate Show right here on CP24, and I'm your pal, Teddy Wilson. Thanks so much for tuning in. We got a lot to discuss on this episode. A really interesting survey from a company that kind of looked at what people may be willing to forego in terms of affording a down payment, and also some great new numbers from the Toronto Regional Real Estate Board we want to tell you about. And as always here on the show, we'd love to hear from you. That's the email address to get us your questions about the market. Hotproperty@cp24.com. And we'll be opening the viewer mailbag in just a little bit. And here to break down this week's topics and your great questions, we've got Al Sinclair from REMAX Hallmark Realty, Nuno Mano of Monster Mortgage, and Tony Whitaker from Tribute Communities. Welcome, gentlemen.
10: Hey, Teddy.
11: Hey, Teddy.
9: Oh, Teddy. Summer weather is here.
10: Oh, yeah.
9: I'm enjoying it. Also enjoying talking real estate. First up, as I mentioned, lower home prices helped further revive the Toronto real estate market in May, with sales climbing for the third straight month, rather. So that's according to the latest monthly report from the Toronto Regional Real Estate Board, or TREB. We always like to highlight their reports here on the show. A lot of great data in there. There were 5,364 sales in the Toronto region last month in May. That's 10% higher than April, so the previous month, on a seasonally adjusted basis. And interestingly, it's 14% higher than the same time last year, so May 2025. This May also marked the largest number of transactions since November of last year. Noteworthy as well. Meanwhile, fewer homeowners put their properties up for sale. New listings fell 2.1% from April to May and were down 16% year over year. However, that increased sales activity and fewer listings did not really lead to higher prices. TREB's home price index fell slightly by 0.2% month over month, so just a little bit of a dip, while year over year, the average sales price dropped by about 4.5% compared to May 2025 and now sits at 1.06 million. So important to note as well, though, even we saw a bit of a price dip, the general trend since January has seen price increases, because it was back just before January that we saw that average price dip below a million. So it's interesting in terms of trends that we're seeing here, Al. What do you think? And sales are way up.
2: Yeah, we're 2 months ahead of last year. So we had a pretty good year last year comparing to everybody else.
9: Yeah.
2: But last year, as of June 1st, we've had the same sales we had as August 1st last year.
9: Okay, interesting.
2: So, you know, just for, you know, Joe Realtor, we're way ahead of where we were last year.
9: So like
2: year.
9: 2 months ahead. That's interesting.
2: 2 months. Yeah. And when you're only June 1st, that's only, what, 5 months in? So
9: right.
2: That's a huge increase. So we're seeing that our business is really booming right now. And I see sales every day. I track the sales four times a day.
9: Okay.
2: And the sales they're predominantly sales now, not active listings coming on the market.
9: Right.
2: So it's turned. Ooh. And, you know, we talk about, like right now we're talking about numbers and data, and that's history. What we're going to talk on the show today is the future.
9: Right.
2: And the future is get in now, because you're missing the boat, man. It is, and we're seeing bidding wars. Okay, the things we have in this show, they have an unfair advantage, but I think three of the four we had on last week all went in bidding wars, all went over asking.
9: Interesting.
2: And that's the way I'm listing them now.
9: Yeah.
2: So it's turned the corner.
9: And, you know, Nuno, we talk about the market turning, kind of good for the market and for the industry, yeah. But obviously, that can lead to prices going up. We're at this interesting little junction and intersection now where we are seeing increased sales, but there are still a lot of deals out there for buyers. So is this a sweet spot? Is there a sweet spot? What do you think?
10: If we look at sales going up, that's definitely an indication that the prices are set primarily correct at this moment. So it's a good opportunity to get out there just because, you know, when you're starting to see good sales activity, you know, that the next thing to come will be likely prices starting to increase. So I think buyers have a really good opportunity now to get in there, find the property they want. I still think buyers have that negotiating power to a certain extent. So try and take advantage of that. Find the right property for yourself and, you know, and take advantage of the fact that rates have been somewhat stable as well.
9: Yeah, and it's interesting, you know, like I bought right at the peak of the market.
10: Yeah.
9: And so I did not necessarily time my purchase well. Glad I bought, though. I like where I live. But the typical home price in the GTA is now just over 30% below the height of the pandemic real estate boom. So that's when I bought, spring 2022. So, Tony, if we look back at that height, you are seeing some much more reasonable prices now that have not really begun to tick up. What's your take on this report?
11: Depends where you buy.
9: Right.
11: If you buy in Al Sinclair country, the price hasn't come down 30%.
9: Right.
11: But
9: these are averages.
11: Parts of the GTA they have. So as you know, with the talking about prices being adjusted with this HST rebate we have now in new homes up to 1.5 million.
9: That's right.
11: That has created a lot of sales on what I would call detached homes, semi-detached and townhomes, right across the 905, because there's very few of them being built in 416.
9: Right.
11: So what we call low-rise homes. So lots of sales there, lots of activity in the sales centers, and people are really, you know, running out to buy because the price has come down significantly, and it's a good time to buy. And their interest rates are 4% for mortgages, pretty good. And as Al says, he's into bidding wars in parts in the areas where he is, and I've seen that in my hood as well, where homes are listed at a price that attracts several offers, and that's what gets the bidding wars going, and it's all very healthy.
9: Yeah.
11: But the numbers, you know, as you say, the sales numbers are coming up. We average 9,000 a month in May. It's the biggest month of the year for resales, so we're not there yet, but the trend is moving in the right direction, so I see more sales as the year continues on the resale market and certainly on the new home market.
9: Yeah.
11: With the HST rebate.
9: It's interesting.
11: It's going to keep going.
9: Got you. Off the top of the show, I said the Treb report is always interesting, but I remember last month I said I was particularly looking forward to this month, and it didn't disappoint. There's a lot of really interesting data in there. You can find it online too if you're interested in digging more. It's all public information. Al, let's go back to you. Three great properties to talk about on the market tonight. We're beginning in Hamilton at 53 Wood Street East.
2: Yeah, this is Buckley from the team's listing, 53 Wood Street East, and this is a great property. He's actually open housing at Sunday 2 to 4. We're out at 739. Great price. This is a three-story detached. It's in Hamilton's vibrant North End. Spacious bedrooms, three levels, over 45,000 in upgrades, complete turkey, designer Bazzotti kitchen, and totally over the top. But come and see Buck at Sunday 2 to 4. 53 Wood Street East. This is a really good home.
9: Yeah, great part of the province. I was out in Ancaster filming today. It's lovely out there. Let's go to Renfrew, 83 Chapel Road.
2: Well, I understand this is Teddy Wilson country.
9: That's right. I spent a lot of time in Renfrew growing up.
2: Yes, if you look in the window, I think you're looking out at us, sir.
9: Yeah.
2: This is out at 599 and just a wonderful home. This is it's 320 feet footage, a frontage, on the lake, and this is on Wadsworth Lake, and it's about an acre of the property, just under an acre, so it's a great property. It's a story and a half detached home, and it was built in 1987, so everything's relatively, you know, new, I guess. It's just minutes away from Barry's Bay, and Renfrew is about an hour west of Ottawa. And give me a call. I mean, you're a few hours from Toronto, but just a, you know, a typical cottage country. But this is a great cottage. Give me a call. I'd love to get you. I've got my agent there ready to show at any time. And give us a call. $599, just a great price. We're not holding back offers on it, but it's price to sell.
9: Yeah, it's a beautiful area for sure. Okay, now let's go head back to the GTA Whitby. We're going to 4375 Country Lane.
2: This is one of the nicest homes I've seen.
9: Oh, yeah?
2: Steve and Debbie done a great job. You got to check this one out. Therese will be there Saturday, Sunday, 2 to 4. I've seen it over the years because they're friends of mine, but when I saw it the last time 2 weeks ago, I hadn't seen it in about a year.
9: Yeah.
2: And the barn, they threw about $800,000 into the barn. This isn't a barn. Yeah. This is one of the nicest homes inside the barn you'll see. And it's extra income. It sits on 7 acres, 7.5 acres. And this is at Country Lane in Taunton. So this is North Whitby. You're not even up in cottage country. You're in Whitby here.
9: Yeah.
2: And it's got a beautiful pond, 7.5-acre estate. It is over the top. The house, the basement, the barn, the property itself, it's just over the top. I can't say enough about it. So check us out, 2.799. It's so nice, we're going to hold back offers for 2 weeks on it to get everybody in. So check it out.
9: Yeah, lovely looking home. Okay, thanks, Al. AlSinclair.com for more information. Up next, a new survey found many Canadians would scale down a major life milestone in order to afford a down payment for a home. We're going to get into the really interesting specifics after the break. Plus, we'd love to hear from you with your questions. Get them to us 24/7 right there. Hot property at cp24.com. We'll be right back. Hey there, Toronto. I'm Teddy Wilson.
12: And I'm Nicole Servina. 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

0: But we Canadians also love home ownership. And new survey results from Royal LePage show a lot of people are willing to scale back on weddings in favor of buying a home. Interesting stuff. 80% of survey respondents who are planning a wedding or know someone who's planning a wedding would consider asking for money toward a down payment instead of traditional wedding gifts. And further, 82% of folks nationally said they would either skip or significantly scale back a wedding celebration to put more money toward a home purchase. Perhaps unsurprisingly, the trend appears more pronounced in the country's more expensive markets, with 86% of respondents in Ontario and BC saying they'd skip or scale back a wedding in favor of more down payment cash. That compares to 80% in Alberta, Saskatchewan, and Manitoba, and just 67% in Quebec, La Belle Province. So I think this survey result is really, really interesting, Nuno. Obviously, home ownership a priority for so many, and maybe not as big a priority as like a traditional big wedding. What do you think? You surprised by this?
1: How honest you want me to be? Because I'm pretty sure my wife is listening.
0: Be super honest.
1: Always be honest. And if I could go back.
0: Okay. All right.
1: You would have probably scaled down a lot more, right?
0: So, you'd still get married, though.
1: Yeah, still get married. Obviously. I think you can get very creative nowadays in terms of how you get married and how you do it. We went down the traditional path, which is a bigger wedding, significantly amount of people there. It was a beautiful wedding.
0: Yeah.
1: I don't regret it, but definitely would have scaled it back, taken that cash, bought something with it.
0: Yeah.
1: I think there's a lot of different options for people nowadays. You can go, you can have one of those down south weddings. You can, you know, go and do it in your backyard, a cottage. Like, there's so many options. And I think if people are creative enough, you can still get married. It still means the same thing.
0: Yeah.
1: Or you go down to Vegas and do it really quick.
0: Right? Yeah.
1: Different options.
0: There we go. Yeah. I think you're safe, Nuno. You're all right. If your wife's watching.
1: Sorry, honey.
0: There. Tony, what did you think of this this survey?
2: Well, the same article said that the average wedding in Toronto now is costing $75,000.
0: Yep.
2: So my recommendation would be go to your place of worship, have the wedding in there, and then have your reception, have a June wedding in your backyard.
0: Yeah. There you go. Yeah.
2: Save the money because, yes, you do want the money for your down payment. There's a lot of pressure on to buy a home once you get married if you don't have one already.
0: Yep.
2: So, you know, there you go.
0: Yeah, ways to get creative.
2: Yeah.
0: Al, I hope you don't mind me saying, but I know your daughter is getting married soon. Early congratulations. What did you think of this survey?
3: Yeah, if Dylan's wedding's all planned, it's in September, so we're looking forward to that.
0: Yep.
3: But if she said to me, you know what, I think I'd rather just take the money and get married in a church and we'd have a, you know, reception at the house or something, I would be all for it.
0: Right.
3: And I've only been married twice, but my first marriage, I've got to qualify that.
0: Yeah.
3: My starter marriage was, we had it married in a church and we had the reception at the house.
0: Okay,
3: and
0: right.
3: I think it was really smart.
0: Yeah.
3: Maybe it was not too smart because we're still not married, but it was the right thing to do.
0: And part of that to save money? Like,
3: it was absolutely to save money.
0: Yeah.
3: Yeah, we had to. Without it, we couldn't have bought the house.
0: Uh-huh.
3: And same thing with Dylan. I mean, if she said, I would rather have the money and not have a wedding, I think that's a smart move because it's a one-day party.
0: Mm-hmm. Yeah.
3: And then it's over and, you know, life goes on.
0: Yep. Interesting quote from a baby boomer respondent in Quebec who said, I've always thought it was a shame to spend all that money on just one day. So it's an interesting discussion and survey result for sure. Tony, let's go back to you. Let's talk a bit about a great tribute community you want to highlight on the show right now. We're going to Coburg Trails Phase 2.
2: We are. We just opened up the new phase in Coburg last weekend. We've had lots of interest. This was a community we opened a couple of years ago.
0: Yep.
2: We sold out the first phase very quickly. And now we've been sort of getting the homes built,
0: about
2: 180 of them. And we're now just opening up the second phase so that we can go back to the market. Again, we've got this new HST rebate. So what we're selling here are 20-foot freehold townhomes. And then we have single family on 30-foot wide lots, 38-foot wide lots, which are obviously the wider lots, the two-car garages, and the 45-foot lots. So we have two model homes out there. And one is on the big 45-foot lot. And the other one is a very popular two homes in one where I have one family on the main floor, essentially the extended family in the basement, and extended family on the second floor.
0: Yeah.
2: So these have been very popular. We've introduced this home in several of our communities. But Coburg, you know, you're probably an hour's drive from the Scarborough-Pickering border on the 401. We're just south of 401. We're just north of the lake, the town of Coburg. Very close by, we've got a regional hospital. We've got big box stores. So everything is there. The amenities are all there. It's a great, we're getting a lot of interest in people who want to buy new homes who've lived in Coburg, Port Hope, Belleville, Trenton, that part of the world, and they're looking for something new.

0: for community, and that's what they can find at Coburg Trails. 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
1: 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So
0: there you
1: go there often. It's a great, great part of the province.
0: Lovely place, yeah.
1: It's lovely. Okay, up next, we're going to open the viewer mailbox. Our panel will answer some of your great real estate questions. 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And we will be right back.
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0: everybody. Welcome back to Hot Property. That was a look at some current mortgage rates, and thanks to our good friends at Monster Mortgage for those. Let's open the viewer mailbag and get to your first question. Comes in from Ennis, and it is a mortgage question. Are you currently recommending fixed or variable given the current trade and economic uncertainty, and any predictions for the Bank of Canada's next rate decision? What do you think, Nuno? And I should mention Bank of Canada next rate decision this coming Wednesday, June 10th. So we'll cover it the next day on Hot Property. What do you think?
1: I'm still very much going with the variable rate. That's normally my recommendation, but it always depends on the individual, what the discount they're getting and what rate they're also comparing in terms of the fixed rate.
0: Yeah.
1: If the discount isn't big enough, then go fixed. But if it is big enough, I think there's a lot of benefits of going variable. It gives you a lot of flexibility. Even with all this uncertainty, I think there's a lot of pointers that go towards the variable rate that I kind of lean towards. So that's my suggestion. And again, things have been holding pretty steady with the Bank of Canada. I think that's going to be their likely decision on Wednesday.
0: Probably hold on the 10th. Okay. Yeah. Al, what do you think?
2: Yeah, I get asked this question a lot. And I just locked in the cottage and I did the variable.
0: Oh, you did?
2: I put a lot of thought into it, put a lot of, looked at the rate. And you can always lock into the 5-year anytime. So it's a win-win. But traditionally over the last 30 years, the variable has always been the rate to go. It's always been the best deal, except for the last 3 years. It kind of bit us.
0: Right. When I got my variable.
2: Yeah. I'm sorry.
0: It's okay.
2: But over time, it's always the variable. And I put your money where your mouth is. And I just locked in on a variable.
0: Yeah. And COVID was an anomaly in many ways, including in real estate. Tony, what do you think?
3: I think rates will stay the same next week. I think, which means the variable rates won't change. Uh-huh. I think we're trending slightly upwards on the 5-year rates because of inflation, because of what's happening south of the border.
0: Yep.
3: And if you want to lock in for 3 or 5 years today, good time to do it. If you can get one around 4%. But otherwise, I think if you're following the bank rate, that's your variable rate scenario. And that's saying steady as she goes.
0: Got you. Okay, great analysis and great question. Thanks for that. Ennis, up next, we'll get to more of your real estate questions. We'll get to another one or two after the break. And as always, get those to us right there, hotproperty@cp24.com. We'll be right back.
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0: Hey, my friends, and welcome back to Hot Property. We're going to keep things rolling with viewer mail. The next one comes in from Ammon, and Ammon writes, as an avid condo investor, I'm curious about what factors you think can cause a rebound in the condo market. Also, if you had to make an informed prediction, when do you expect a turnaround? Al, I'll start with you.
2: What we need is we need sales and we need less inventory coming on the market. That combination will make it, it'll be better for the investors, for the people like yourself that own condos that want to see their return. And I'm looking at, right now, sales are picking up. So I know we're moving a couple of condos a week, which we weren't doing early in the year or last year.
0: Yep.
2: So we're doing our job. And we're not seeing as much inventory come on. I think a lot of the people that were selling their condos had to sell them. They were caught in a financial bind.
0: Yep.
2: And those people are gone now. They've sold. And so now the people that are left aren't putting them on the market because they don't have to. Mm. The market's not quite there. I see it turning around in the spring. I think it's going to be pretty flat this year. I think the, you know, we've hit the bottom, and I think it'll be flat this year and it'll turn around in the spring.
0: Yeah, Tony, I'll go to you next. What do you think of Ammon's question?
3: Well, I think it's going to take a while to sell off the inventory we have around the GTA, and there's lots of it. So everybody knows this has been a condo challenge recently, and also the type of, you know, the designs, the smaller suites, which are less desirable because the investors aren't buying, and then people that want to live in them, to own them and live in, aren't buying that. They want something a little bit bigger.
0: Right.
3: So we've got to soak that up. There's obviously people in the market now buying up lots of these suites to sell. To rent out or whatever they're going to do, where, you know, a lot of purpose-built rentals that are there. So there's going to be, at some point over the next couple of years, that inventory will get absorbed.
0: Right.
3: And then we have to start again. The problem is, it's probably a five-year cycle.
0: Right.
3: So somewhere over the next 5 years, there's going to be a shortage of product.
0: Because of lower.
3: Assuming we have immigration, we have international students and we have temporary foreign workers.
0: Yes.
3: So there's going to be a situation where prices are going to start moving up again like they did in the past.
0: Nuno, last quick word to you.
1: I think it's immigration. Immigration is a big thing. That's kind of the factor that we've seen recently that has changed. So I think that'll really change up the condo sector again.
0: All right, that's it for Hot Property. If you missed us, go to cp24.com, click video, select our show name, and we'll be there for you. Thanks for watching. See you next week. Bye-bye.

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1: Even Cole's trainer has noticed. 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

0: Welcome to Taking Stock. I'm Amanda Lang. Coming up on the show, how much money are businesses leaving on the table when it comes to AI? And too little capital is flowing to Canadian startups. Plus, big city mayors met this week. We'll get a debrief. That's all ahead. First, for the week that was in business, it's time for the briefs. The so-called technical recession got a lot of airtime in Canada this week, with two consecutive quarters of GDP contracting, creating fodder for political attack and for general anxiety. Economists were quick to note some anomalies in the data, including a high import number creating a drag effect. A report from Food Banks Canada calls out the employment insurance system as outdated, arguing that a workforce that is increasingly part-time or gig work is not being served by the traditional EI system, and that our economic resiliency requires reform. Canada's trade minister headed to Washington this week to make the pitch for a re-up of the North American trade deal. Another 16 years is the suggestion. The talks are ahead of a July 1st CUSMA deadline to negotiate. Separately, the Trump administration tinkered with but didn't materially change punitive tariffs on aluminum. Canadian generic drug firm Apotex plans to list its shares for the public and raise $1 billion in the process. The proposed initial offering price is between $20 and $24 a share. Apotex was founded in 1974 by Barry Sherman, who, along with his wife, was found murdered in their home in 2017. It was sold to U.S.-based private equity firm SK Capital Partners in 2023. Berkshire Hathaway is buying U.S. home builder Taylor Morrison in a cash deal worth $6.8 billion. It's the first major purchase under new CEO Greg Abel and a long-term bet on the U.S. housing market. Berkshire has a massive cash position of almost $400 billion. Chipmaker NVIDIA unveiled a new class of chips for PCs and laptops that aim to combine its leadership in AI with computer processing. It's a new direction for NVIDIA that could create long-term growth and puts it in more direct competition with Intel, the current dominant player in PC processing. A long-awaited federal AI strategy will include incentives and support for Canadian businesses' adoption of the technology. Along with a $500 million tech fund, it includes protections from AI and an effort to create a multilateral alliance aimed at AI independence.
1: Globally, Canada ranks near the bottom of countries in AI training, in literacy, and trust. Only 12% of Canadian businesses are using AI today.
0: And those are your business briefs. Are Canadian companies slow to adopt artificial intelligence, potentially leaving huge value on the table? Jean-Sébastien Chey is Chief Information Officer at BDC. Jean-Sébastien, thanks for being with us.
2: Thank you, Amanda.
0: So let's start with what you're finding here about how businesses are responding to this. You know, in a week where we have a new federal strategy being unveiled, are businesses ready for the AI that's available?
2: So our focus at BDC is working with Canadian entrepreneurs and Canadian business owners. And our study reveals that so far, although there is a lot of adoption in the past years around digital technologies at large, on the AI front, we only see about 30% of small business owners that have integrated AI within the organization. And we also see that the adoption maturity is still low, and even more when we compare to other jurisdictions.
0: And do we know what the big impediments are to businesses doing better on this front, adopting faster?
2: A lot of it is around myths, right? So, you know, does it cost too much? Do I have the right talent? Is this aligned with, you know, my cybersecurity strategy if I have one? So these are some of the impediments that we hear when we talk with entrepreneurs.
0: There is a sense that, you know, there can be enthusiasm for this, but the investment is large and that there's sort of a period of time between the investment and seeing a return. Is that throwing businesses off, that they might have started to use it and think, well, I don't actually see much ROI on this, so I'm not going to press deeper?
2: So the ROI question comes up a lot. And when we hear this, sometimes it's more than often because they tried or they just looked at the surface and without intention of saying, this is the needle I want to move, this is the steps I'm going to take with the use of technology. It's hard in those situations to be able to come with quantitative return on investments. But when we are able to work with entrepreneurs and focus on moving one of their pain points or an element that they want to move within their operations, then you know, Canadian entrepreneurs, they're inherently courageous. So they'll take risks and they'll invest when they see how AI will drive business outcomes. And this is the step where we are right now between intention and execution.
0: And there, of course, would be a big boost to our overall economy. What are some of the sort of numbers that you see in terms of addition to GDP if we get the adoption of AI that we could get?
2: So our study shows that there could be a boost of around $350 billion in the Canadian economy if all of the entrepreneurs went to what we conceive as the higher level of maturity in AI adoption. And it's pretty important because in Canada, as we know, entrepreneurs and small business owners, they contribute a lot to our GDP, right? So when we look at the gap in productivity that we've been building over the years with comparison with other OECD countries, this could mean a lot for the Canadian economy.
0: How long do you think it will take for us to get up to speed, and how much of it depends on the products that come to market? Are businesses waiting for a use case to be put in front of them that is easy to plug and play?
2: Waiting is an important word here, Amanda, because we cannot wait. I mean, this is something that we are helping at BDC through. We have a LIFT program, which is a program that we start with an advisory service mandate, and we work with the entrepreneurs. And when we work with entrepreneurs that adopt AI, 24% increase in productivity with their comparables. So what I have to say today is waiting should be over. You must start investing in AI, and it doesn't have to be a major investment. Start small, start with things that you know you can improve quickly. And once entrepreneurs, they see the value from there, you can go to other more complex use cases. But as you move on that ladder of maturity, you're catching up to your competition, but also you're making more and more return on investment. And to a certain extent, you change your ways of working. The technology alone is not the one bringing the benefits. It is the outcomes that you do drive through your business.
0: So important. Jean-Claire, thank you so much for being with us.
2: Absolutely. Thank you, Amanda.
0: Jean-Sébastien Charest is Chief Information Officer at BDC. Coming up, early stage investors are going to ground in Canada. That's next.
3: 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Here's how many winemakers we have here. 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And here's Shiraz. Seriously, his name is Shiraz. Here's how many don't care about sustainability. Here's how many do. Because we're not just made in Ontario, we're made of it. Wines of Ontario.
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12: Hello? Hey, Dad. Is Mom with you?
13: Hi, honey.
12: Put her on speaker.
14: Got it.
12: Mom, Dad, I won Lotto 649 and I'm sending you on that cruise.
14: Really?
13: We're going?
12: You're going.
0: Welcome back. Early stage investing in Canada has been struggling. Here's a look by the numbers. In the first quarter, there were 104 venture investment transactions in Canada, valued at $963 million. That deal count is a 9-year low. For context, it's also 77% less capital invested than at the end of last year, and a drop of 41% in number of deals. The transactions that did happen were smaller and at earlier stages, pre-seed through Series B, which equaled $651 million in the quarter, or 70% of all investments. The big shift away from later stage deals is marked. A typical quarter would see $140 million of such transactions. This quarter, it was just $1 million. And there was only one public offering in the quarter. Xanadu came to market through a reverse takeover in March. Meanwhile, angel investors put $113.8 million to work last year across 490 deals, a 22% drop in value from the year before. Average deal size was $232,000. That is a five-year low. It's down from a peak of $262 million invested across 635 deals back in 2021. Getting more investment into growth companies is central to building a strong economic base in Canada. So what is going wrong? Benjamin Bergen is CEO of the Canadian Venture Capital and Private Equity Association. Thanks for being here, Benjamin.
13: Thanks so much for having me.
0: Well, let's start with why the deals are down so sharply.
13: Yeah, so I think, look, the concern obviously is around kind of the deal count, right? You saw obviously a decline since really its lowest levels since 2017. But I think the underlying piece that also just needs to be communicated, because I think it's causing a bit of panic at the disco, is that actually, if you look at the dollar amounts that are being deployed within those deals, the numbers are actually relatively stable in comparison to other years, except obviously 2021, which was sort of a banger year. And so what the data is ultimately telling us is that we're seeing fewer deals, but ultimately higher values in those deals that are occurring. So how I would sort of maybe reframe it a little bit is that there is obviously, you know, access to capital, but what we're seeing is a more selective and more concentrated group of investments occurring in the market right now in Canada. And that's not a phenomenon just happening here. That's actually a phenomenon that's happening globally right now, as obviously there is, you know, market uncertainty. There's, you know, contractions that are occurring and really the hyper focus around AI investing.
0: Is this happening because the investor base is changing?
13: Yeah. So what our information is able to show us is that we're actually seeing, because it's larger envelopes being deployed, that it's typically leaving some of the, what I would say, you know, earlier side investors, you know, friends and families, and moving more into obviously a professional side of investing. And so we're still seeing, I would say, similar levels of pre-seed and seed investment that's occurring in Canada. But ultimately, it's coming from firms that are, let's say, specifically investing in those sectors. And so when we look at sort of the macro data of what we're showing in Q1, and, you know, let's be clear, one thaw doesn't make a spring. So we can't base everything, you know, that we're seeing right now just off of Q1. But is that the numbers are looking solid in comparison to previous years in that pre-seed, seed and Series A. Where we as a country continue to really struggle is really around growth. And so that's Series B and up. And I, you know, I'd love to get into a little bit more of that with you, why it matters for Canada and what it means from a sovereignty perspective.
0: The size of the deal matters, but isn't the source of the capital also important? It matters if it's Canadian?
13: Yeah. So, you know, as I mentioned, things are, you know, look, never perfect, but they're okay in comparison to previous years and in sort of that earlier stage. It's really in the growth that I think we as Canadians actually have to ask some questions. And so what that data ultimately is showing is that about 70% of every dollar from Series B and up is coming from the United States. And for the companies getting that money, you know, good on them, right? I mean, really positive that they're able to attract foreign capital. But the policy consequences of what that means for us as Canadians is that ultimately the value is accruing, you know, typically south of the border. And so the question becomes, you know, how do we as a capital ecosystem make sure that we've got a full continuum of how capital is deployed? And really that's looking at the growth area. And so if we want to, let's say, you know, remain owners of, let's say, all the great companies that we've been doing investing in, whether that be in seed or pre-seed, or even through government dollars, like different various tax programs or other incentives, we've got to figure out how to crowd in private capital in later stage if we want to remain owners of those products and goods that are being created.
0: Thanks for being here, Benjamin.
13: Thank you so much.
0: Benjamin Bergen is CEO of the Canadian Venture Capital and Private Equity Association. Early stage angel investing is a critical part of an entrepreneur's success, but here we are also seeing declines. Claudio Rojas is CEO of the National Angel Capital Organization. Claudio, thanks for being with us.
14: Thanks, Amanda.
0: So let's start with the landscape out there. And I know we're going to get to the AI strategy and a new pot of money, but the feds have already set aside some money for this kind of part of the investing world. Why do you think we're seeing some declines?
14: The declines come from over a decade of prioritizing the later stages of the capital continuum and missing that it's a flywheel. It's an investment flywheel. You need companies funded at the pre-seed, seed, and Series A level in order to have growth stage companies or later stage companies moving across the capital pipeline.
0: So in terms of the environment right now, it feels as though there's kind of a general agreement that we need to get investment at this stage. We've talked about it for a long time, Claudio, and there is some government money. Will a new push to include AI funding make any difference? Is that exciting to you? Is that going to change the landscape at all?
14: It was a positive signal in the government's announced AI strategy that angel investors were specifically referenced. And so angel investors, as you know, they exist in all ecosystems around the country. And so it's very important that this AI strategy and that our push for growth investment, that it's regionally inclusive. And so this $500 million that's dedicated to growth stage funding in the AI sector, it is complementary to the $750 million that was announced in budget 2025, focused on addressing early stage growth gaps. And so ensuring that the earliest stages of the capital continuum are well funded.
0: How long does it take to see results from this kind of thing? I mean, the money is good, the strategy is sound, but when does it turn into actual businesses getting investments?
14: We need to move swiftly. We're at an inflection point. We need economic growth. And so the sooner we move capital into the ecosystem at the earliest stages, the more companies we'll see emerging at the later stages. Success stories like Cohere, who were supported by Jeffrey Hinton, an angel investor that leveraged, that contributed not just his expertise, but also capital in order to contribute to the growth of Cohere. And so the sooner we're deploying this capital, letting the industry lead, so leveraging Canada's angel networks across the country, the sooner we will see the flywheel effect, the cycle of capital driving economic growth and returns.
0: We do know angels are often successful entrepreneurs. I mean, to your point about Hinton, people that have invested before that know how this works. Is there a new role for the biggest of the pension funds? They've been there before. OMERS has done some stuff in venture. Could we be seeing more with that pool of capital?
14: The more we fuel the earliest stages of the growth continuum, of the capital continuum or the investment flywheel, the more investable opportunities we will see at the later stages. And one reference point is Wealthsimple, who raised capital from our Angel Investor of the Year, a $250,000 check that grew into a $10 billion success story, which crowded in CPP investments when they raised $750 million. Mm-hmm. So the more we are supporting these earliest stages of growth, the more we will see these later stage investors be able to participate in the sovereign economic growth that's waiting for us in the future.
0: It's so good to have you, Claudio. Appreciate your time.
14: Thanks, Amanda.
0: Claudio Rojas is the CEO of the National Angel Capital Organization. Coming up, Canadian cities are feeling the stress of trade and economic weakness. That's next. But first, it was World No Tobacco Day for all who celebrate, and health organizations set a new target for Canada, under 5% nicotine use by 2045, added to the current goal of under 5% tobacco use by 2035. Both are ambitious. 16% of Canadians use some form of nicotine, and about two-thirds of them are still smoking it. The real uphill battle is with young people who are vaping and consuming non-tobacco nicotine at a growing rate, a concern, but also a growth opportunity for the excise taxes that go with them, something governments might be addicted to. We're back after this.
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0: Canada City Mayors are meeting this week with a range of issues on the table. Rebecca Bly is president of the Federation of Canadian Municipalities. Rebecca, thanks for being with us.
27: Thanks so much for having me.
0: So let's start with, it seems to me that probably the infrastructure deficit is kind of the perennial top of the list of things that municipalities want to talk about. But what was kind of leading the agenda this week?
27: Well, the theme of the conference this year is building a future together. And that in and itself really highlights the pivotal role that municipalities play in shaping Canada's future, which, of course, in this moment is critically important that we do that in a collaborative and intentional way. But as you point out, Canada is in a defining moment in time. And that it relates to urgent infrastructure demands, of course. Even just with recent announcements influencing trade and making sure that our housing and defense needs and investments are something that municipalities are able to absorb and also partner with the federal government to deliver. Mm-hmm. So the choices that we make today are really going to be significant and impactful in terms of how we shape our country for tomorrow.
0: And, you know, it's obviously you have partnerships at the federal level, very close partnerships at the provincial level. Other governments are stressed in terms of their fiscal situation. They're allowing themselves to run deficits and take on more debt. It's not something that cities have a prerogative to do. Do you worry about your partners running out of fiscal capacity, not being prudent managers of tax dollars?
27: Well, it's a very good question. And what people are often surprised to learn is that municipalities manage 60% of the country's infrastructure, while only accessing 8 to 10 cents on every tax dollar. So we do rely on our relationships with provincial and federal partners, which is, again, why we are focusing in on building the future together, because we need collaboration, we need that shared vision, and we need to recognize that municipalities really are both foundational to Canada's growth and resilience, but also the backbone of Canada's economy And in a time when prosperity and sovereignty is such a critical conversation happening, we believe that we are the right partners or the right level of government to be on the ground in delivering for Canadians. Yes, governments are stretched, of course, but no greater level of government is fiscally minded than municipalities for the reason that you state. We cannot run a deficit. We only have the sort of limited fiscal tools of property tax and user fees, and yet we carry, as I say, with 60% of the country's infrastructure, a huge burden of responsibility to make sure that our country continues to function when it comes to roads, bridges, water, wastewater, all of the critical infrastructure that the federal and provincial governments need to deliver on their priorities. So I think that at this moment in time, municipalities are the absolute necessary partner for senior levels of government to be able to deliver for Canadians.
0: All right. We need to leave it there. Rebecca, so good to have your time. Appreciate it.
27: Thanks. Thanks so much.
0: Rebecca Bly is president of the Federation of Canadian Municipalities. Time for the takeaway and knowing your place. Whether or not Canada is in recession was a hot topic this week because while there were indeed two quarters in a row of economic contraction, and it was certainly the first time that's happened outside a pandemic in a decade or more, things aren't as bad as they appear. Measuring something as unwieldy as a country's economy generally means sacrificing some of the more nuanced data to get at big picture numbers. So while GDP is the one we use to check our progress, it's not a perfect measure. In this case, higher than normal imports, and even more specifically, purchases of physical gold to match market purchases of paper gold, acted as a drag on GDP because imports are deducted from exports. But on numbers that matter to most people, like jobs and wage growth and household spending, Canada is doing fine. Fine being the operative word because here, it's not like we have a giant cushion against a downturn. But if we're looking for silver linings after a year of being abused by our largest trading partner with some supply chain disruption and inflationary shocks as a gift with purchase, we're holding steady. Growth may not be what we're used to, which for the record in this country averages about 1.5%, but it's not that far off once we strip out these one-off items. And then there is the massive shift underway in our economy to new trade partners, to new industrial bases, both of which take time and investment. A dip today could well be laying the foundation for strong growth in the years ahead. But most important of all, Canadians should remember that we are not our GDP. It is a reflection of us, and in that way, very much in our control. My takeaway? To adapt a well-known phrase, let's not ask what the economy can do for us, but what we can do for the economy. That's Taking Stock for this week. I'm Amanda Lang. Thanks for being with us.

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0: FIFA now allowing fans to bring in disposable water bottles into the World Cup stadiums after receiving significant backlash from city officials. We'll have those details in moments. And we'll take a look at what's happening across the GTA this weekend, including Due West Fest. One person's been rushed to hospital following a crash involving an e-bike in North York. We'll have those details next. And this is Toronto's breaking news, CP24. I'm Liz West, and FIFA is backing down over criticism over its water bottle ban. In a post on social media tonight, the organization says fans will now be allowed to bring one soft plastic 20-ounce factory-sealed disposable water bottle into matches. This applies to the 2026 World Cup in the U.S. and Canada. And the change comes just a day after FIFA announced a last-minute policy prohibiting fans from bringing their own water into stadiums, citing health and safety concerns. Earlier today, Toronto officials say they've reached out to FIFA, raising concerns about potential impact of that policy during extreme heat. And the FIFA World Cup kicks off in Toronto 1 week from tonight, and the city says it's all set to host the tournament. Officials from multiple departments spoke to the media today to highlight the plans that are in place for the competition. And there's a major focus on getting people to leave their cars behind and take transit, walk, or bicycle. Now, there will be road closures and traffic restrictions in effect. Approximately 300,000 additional visitors are expected for the World Cup, and authorities say they're working to keep people moving and safe throughout the event.
1: As a host city, Toronto has worked closely with our agencies and partners to deliver a safe, inclusive, and rights-respecting event. This includes our Human Rights Action Plan published this week, which outlines our commitment to equity, inclusion, and reflecting Toronto's diversity. We've developed a comprehensive mobility plan with partners at the TTC, Metrolinx, Toronto Police Service, and Toronto Emergency Management. The plan promotes a transit-first approach, encouraging residents and fans to take transit, walk, or cycle.
2: Public transit will be the easiest and most reliable way to get around. Our plan includes enhanced transit services. There will be no public parking at Toronto Stadium, and parking will be extremely limited in the area as well. As by design, our goal is to move the largest number of people as efficiently as possible in and out of the area, and that's why we're taking a train.
3: This is the longest operational period with the largest deployment of members in the Toronto Police Service's history. Tens of thousands of officers will be deployed, and depending on the day and what else is happening across the city, you will see officers from neighboring police services assisting on the ground.
0: And Toronto Stadium will host six World Cup matches, including five group stage games and one knockout contest. And the first game, well, it goes next Friday. That's when Canada faces Bosnia-Herzegovina. That match will see Canada's men's team play its first ever World Cup game on Canadian soil. And Due West Fest is happening this weekend. It's taking over Dundas between Lansdowne and Ossington. And we're going to go to CP24's Sija Liu with everything you need to know about the popular street festival. Sija?
4: And popular is the right word, Liz. It is packed down here. The weather is great, and you can just smell all different types of foods in the air. But Due West Fest isn't just about food or music. It's also about the art. If you look right behind me here, we have an artist painting on the wall. It's going to look absolutely beautiful when it's all done. So essentially, what this is the Due West Open Art Festival, Open Art Museum. So as you're coming down here, you can take a look at all the murals, all the paintings. This is also a part of the experience for Due West Fest. But let's talk to Feffa Cox here. She is an international artist who got invited by Due West Fest to come all the way from Peru to decorate our city. So Feffa, how has the experience been like being in Toronto? You've been here about a week now.
5: Yeah, it's my first year, my first time here, and it's really a beautiful city. And surprisingly, I'm here while the festival is being taken, and I'm painting a mural right now, so I'm really excited about being here.
4: So you just got started here. Give us a preview of what we can expect here.
5: I'm bringing a little bit of my culture. So I'm painting my ancestors and some Indian symbolism that represents creativity and the cycle of life. So yeah, I'm really excited of being here, and thank you. Yeah.
4: Well, thanks so much, Fefa. We'll let you get back to your masterpiece. We appreciate your time. And you can also check out some of her artwork all across Do West Fest here, including some FIFA paintings as well. But there is tons to do tonight. The festival goes until 11 o'clock tonight on Dundas Street West. We're talking 16 blocks blocked off for pedestrians to enjoy, going from Ossington to Lansdowne. And then you can check it all again tomorrow, going from 11 in the morning until 11 o'clock at night, and then one more time on Sunday. And if I can give you any advice being down here for a couple of hours, you want to come with some comfy shoes and an empty belly, because there is so much to try and do here, and just let your imagination run. Liz, I'll send it back to you.
0: Yeah, these street fests are something that Toronto does so well. Thank you for that, Seja. That's CB24's Seja Liu. And speaking of festivals, the fourth annual Taste of North York sets up shop this weekend at Mel Lastman Square. And this celebrates diverse culture and food of the area. Neighborhood Link North York is the driving force behind the event. It's going to feature several performances and a host of cultural dancers.
6: People can expect lots of delicious food.
7: Yes.
6: There's tons of performances, dance workshops. So the best way for neighbors to meet neighbors is dancing with each other. This year, yeah, some neighbors built nine holes of mini putts, so you can come on, do mini putt.
8: Okay.
6: And it's all for a good cause. So we are raising funds this weekend to support neighbors in need in our neighborhood through two food banks and programs for seniors, newcomers, and youth.
9: So we actually acquired a meat processing plant, and so that meat processing plant is primarily specialized in wholesale retail.
6: Mm-hmm.
9: And just last year, we've been attending festivals to really get our get our product out there, allow the local market to enjoy our products.
0: Plenty to do. The event is free, but organizers do encourage you to bring a non-perishable food item for the local food bank. And remember, a portion of Line 1 will be closed on Sunday. This is for some critical infrastructure work, of course, ahead of the FIFA World Cup. There's going to be no subway service between St. George and Sheppard West stations, with shuttle buses will run in place. The TTC says the closure will allow crews to complete the installation of new rail and track hardware. And, of course, looking ahead to Monday, there will be limited service between Lawrence West and Wilson to allow for the removal of multiple reduced speed zones, speeding up the trains. Trains will operate on a single track in both directions, resulting in delays of up to 25 minutes. Meanwhile, GO Transit users, they'll face major disruptions this weekend. There's going to be no train service on the Lakeshore East Line. That's between Durham College, Oshawa, and Union Station. That's due to some construction. There will be replacement buses running in between Durham College and Pickering with express service into Union. Now, on the Stovall Line, trains are suspended between Old Elm and Union. And then on Lakeshore West, service will be reduced. And the Broadview Danforth BIA is bringing communities together during the World Cup for a free two-day festival that celebrates soccer and music and, of course, the community. The World Within Our Neighborhood takes place June 12th and 13th along the Danforth. There'll be even an outdoor viewing party to cheer on Team Canada, and the celebration continues through July 2nd with musicians performing in Cafe Tio parquettes across the neighborhood. For more on this, now we're joined by Albert Sortchak, and he's the board chair of Broadview Danforth BIA. Thanks for being here with us.
10: Good evening, Liz. Pleasure to be with you.
0: So, first of all, you need to explain, what part of the Danforth is this?
10: Well, we're centered. We run between Broadview and Hampton
0: Chester?
10: Avenue.
0: Hampton, okay.
10: Yeah, Hampton Avenue. And the festivities will be all along the Danforth, certainly on the Saturday. But the on the Friday, our viewing party is at the Green Pea on Plater.
0: Yeah.
10: Plater, that's correct.
0: Can you tell me a little bit about the viewing party? What can folks expect to see? Because this could be really fun for people in the neighborhood or folks to come from out of the neighborhood down there to watch together. What's that going to look like?
10: Well, we have the green pea and the surrounding area. It will be tented to accommodate whatever the weather throws at us. We are offering Adirondack chairs, although we are encouraging people to bring their own chairs. I don't think we have enough for everybody who will attend. And we are offering free water and light snacks for everyone.
0: That sounds great. How about a screen?
10: Oh, a very large screen.
0: You'll have an oversized screen, I hope.
10: Absolutely, yeah. It's we were successful in navigating the bureaucracy to get the viewing rights from FIFA, and we're quite proud of that achievement.
0: Okay, great. So apart from being able to watch the first game, that's Bosnia and Herzegovina and Canada, what will folks be able to do, see when they're down there for the weekend?
10: Well, on the weekend, we're Saturday, we're animating the Danforth. We're having a treasure trove hunt with a grand prize of $1,000. We will have activities for children. The highlight in the afternoon will be a free concert at the Green Pea Lot featuring

0: did quite a good job getting bands for, you know, to represent the countries.
1: Wonderful. And that, of course, will be free and that will be accessible off the sidewalk, I imagine.
0: Absolutely, yes. Yes.
1: All right. That sounds great. Thanks so much for joining us tonight.
0: Okay. Thank you for having me.
1: That's Albert Storchak. He's board chair of the Broadview Danforth BIA. And a heads up for anybody who's heading to Pearson Airport tomorrow. They might notice an increased number of emergency personnel on site, but there's no cause for concern because Pearson is just conducting its annual emergency exercise Saturday. It'll include nearly 300 participants and will run from 10 a.m. to 1 p.m. Staff and first responders will simulate an investigation on board an aircraft to test and strengthen their emergency response capabilities. The Greater Toronto Airports Authority says those will not disrupt flights or passenger services during the exercise. So that's good news. An e-bike rider has serious injuries after a crash in North York. Now, this happened at Shepherd and Barbary Place. That's near Bayview. Emergency crews called to the area around 3:45 this afternoon. That's where police say the rider was taken to hospital. The office, other driver involved did remain at the scene. And a third man's been arrested in a double murder in Vaughan. 48-year-old Gerard Murray was taken into custody in Windsor yesterday. Now, he's charged with two counts of first-degree murder and arson relating to the shooting Kaiser Drive on May 13th that left 49-year-old Pascal Cassiano and 34-year-old Christian Belcito dead. 27-year-old Michelle Moscone is also facing murder charges, and 55-year-old Glenn Mousseau is charged with accessory after the fact. And a house fire in Markham that left three people injured is under investigation. Chopper 24 was over the scene. You can see the smoke billowing at Carlton Road and Kennedy Road. That happened this morning. The fire was reported around 7 a.m. It quickly spread to a second home. Now, police say two people were rushed to hospital with serious injuries. One person has minor injuries. Neighbors helped rescue one person from the one burning home.
2: We got the grandma to the front lawn. Firefighters arrived. They asked two questions. How many people, where are they? So we said there was two more inside. They were on the third floor loft apartment. They said, okay. And then they went and did their thing. And then almost instantly, the EMS was here taking care of the grandma. We pulled to the front lawn.
3: Yeah, it was really scary. Firefighters were just running in and they had the water on it. You could see the flames coming up the side. And there was just like chaos, like people everywhere.
4: When our crews arrived, there were two detached residential homes heavily involved, advanced stages of fire. So by the time our crews arrived on scene, two homes were involved.
1: Full homes had to be evacuated due to this fire. The origin, cause, and circumstances around the fire, well, they're under investigation by the Office of the Ontario Fire Marshal. This is Toronto's breaking news, CP24. We'll have a look at Toronto's top stories next.
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6: Yeah!
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11: Alexanian! 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
12: I'm trying to reach this dust.
11: Why don't you just use the Swiffer Duster? 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
12: Looks like you got into everything.
1: And the Museum of Contemporary Art Toronto has launched two new contrasting exhibitions. One

0: focused on slowing things down while the other wants to speed things up. CTV's Jessica Smith explains.
1: Two exhibitions with two wildly different styles.
2: How interesting it is to go from one extreme to the other and being able to choose to kind of go back to the other one. So also your kind of wants and desires are kind of questioned as well, which feels like the moment we're living in right now.
1: The Museum of Contemporary Art's spring-summer exhibitions are celebrating two very different collections. One, Quiet and Calm by Kim Suja.
2: They're beautiful linen canvases that are stretched on wooden crossbars. And the linen was actually made from flax seed that she cultivated herself. So she is really bringing painting back down to its essence.
1: The other, Big and Bright by Canadian artist Sarah Swinard.
2: It feels urgent. It's visually striking. There's something that everyone can relate to. And I think that's why we're showing it, is that it feels of this moment.
3: Just beautiful, has a lot of color and a lot of interesting use of different forms, like photographs, but also videos.
1: Presenting two different ways of working with materials, digital and organic. The contrast between the two exhibitions is meant to tell the story of the quiet and the chaos we live in today. These spring-summer exhibitions will be in place here at the Museum of Contemporary Art until August 16th. Jessica Smith, CTV News.
0: And Canada Post has released a new set of stamps to mark Pride Month. The stamps, all part of a collection called Places of Pride. The Post Office says they shine a light on places and events which Canada's 2S LGBTQIA plus communities fought for, safe spaces, and altered the course of human rights in Canada. The collection includes this stamp honoring the 519 Community Center on Church Street and the role it played in the community's story since its founding in 1976. And Hockey Hall of Famer and former Leafs general manager Cliff Fletcher has died. Fletcher took over as Toronto's GM in 1991 and made deals during his tenure that brought future Leaf legends Doug Gilmour and Matt Sundin to the team. He stepped down in 1997, but then rejoined the Leafs as interim GM in 2008. That's before moving into an advisory role that he maintained for the rest of his life. He joined the Hall of Fame in 2004 as a builder. Fletcher was 90 years old. And this is Toronto's breaking news, CP24. We'll have a look at Toronto's top stories next.
4: It's all a story. And you're but one part in it. You know what you must do.
5: I want revenge. What have you done?
6: History will paint you a villain. Grasp it.

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1: On Team Canada continues. Defender Richie Larea, second time representing our country in the World Cup, having played in Qatar, but this time is different. This time it's at home. SCTV's chief anchor and senior editor Omar Sachedina on the Toronto FC fan favorite, ready to seize the moment.
2: Of all the players on Team Canada, the World Cup will be extra special for Richie Larea. Representing his country in the same city as his home club, Toronto FC.
3: It's going to be electric. It's going to be it's going to be the biggest thing that's happened in Canada ever.
2: Born in Toronto to parents from Ghana, he was surrounded by soccer since he was born.
3: My dad's a Chelsea supporter, my brother's an Arsenal supporter, my mom's a Liverpool supporter. So Premier League mornings were always fun. We'd be glued to the TV from 7 a.m. to whatever it was, 1, 2 p.m. in the afternoons.
4: And I'm sure if you're cheering for different teams, it could get pretty passionate sometimes, tricky.
3: It did. Yeah. In our household growing up, there was definitely when Arsenal Chelsea played, it was my brother and my dad, it'd be tense in the household.
2: He's been pro for a decade. In 2016, selected in the first round of the MLS Super Draft by Orlando City. But he really broke through after returning home to Toronto FC. Defining the defense as an attacking wingback, bursting down the flank, scoring goals.
5: Richie Larea has scored!
2: And tracking back to make crucial tackles. After a brief stint in England, he's become a hometown hero and a key starter for Team Canada, helping the country qualify for the World Cup in Qatar, the Nations League, and Copa America.
4: As a key member, such a pivotal member of this golden generation of soccer players, do you feel pressure to leave a lasting mark or a lasting legacy? Do you think about that, or are you just playing the best soccer you can?
3: So I think, just doing the best that I can. I know the guys are doing the best that they can. It's eventually going to leave that lasting impression on the entire country, on our association as Canada Soccer.
4: For young kids who want to be you one day, what do you tell them? What's your advice to them?
3: Dream big. You know, growing up playing here, it seemed like a long stretch to be able to get to Europe, play in MLS, play for your national team. All those things felt like such a far cry away. Don't let anyone crush their dreams. And yeah, just stay focused, stay in love with the game, and yeah, just keep pushing on.
2: Which is advice he's proven he follows himself and will take to the pitch with Team Canada for the World Cup. Omar Sachedina, CTV News, Toronto.
1: 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CP24, we'll have a look at Toronto's top stories next.

0: everybody. It's Dan Carter, the mayor for the great city of Oshawa. The best bet this weekend is the 22nd annual Peony Festival at the Botanical Gardens here in the great city of Oshawa. Over 300 types of peonies will be on display. 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
14: Oh,

0: FIFA is now allowing fans to bring in disposable water bottles into World Cup stadiums. This after receiving significant backlash from city officials. We'll have those details in moments. And we'll take a look at what's happening across the GTHA this weekend, including Due West Fest. One person's been rushed to hospital following a crash involving an e-bike in North York. We'll have those details. This is Toronto's breaking news, CP24. I'm Liz West, and the FIFA World Cup kicks off in Toronto in 1 week, and the city says it's all set to host the tournament. Officials from multiple departments spoke to the media today, highlighting the plans that are in place for the competition. There is a major focus on getting people to leave their cars behind and take transit, walk, or bicycle. Now, there could be road closures and traffic restrictions in effect. Approximately 300,000 additional visitors are expected for the World Cup, and authorities say they're working to keep people moving and safe throughout the event.
1: As a host city, Toronto has worked closely with our agencies and partners to deliver a safe, inclusive, and rights-respecting event. This includes our Human Rights Action Plan published this week, which outlines our commitment to equity, inclusion, and reflecting Toronto's diversity. We've developed a comprehensive mobility plan with partners at the TTC, Metrolinx, Toronto Police Service, and Toronto Emergency Management. The plan promotes a transit-first approach, encouraging residents and fans to take transit, walk, or cycle.
2: Public transit will be the easiest and most reliable way to get around. Our plan includes enhanced transit services. There will be no public parking at Toronto Stadium, and parking will be extremely limited in the area as well. As by design, our goal is to move the largest number of people as efficiently as possible in and out of the area, and that's why we're taking a transit-first approach.
3: This is the longest operational period with the largest deployment of members in the Toronto Police Service's history. Tens of thousands of officers will be deployed. And depending on the day and what else is happening across the city, you will see officers from neighboring police services assisting on the ground.
0: Now, Toronto Stadium will host 6 World Cup matches, including 5 group stage games and 1 knockout contest. The first game goes next Friday. That's when Canada faces Bosnia and Herzegovina. And that match will see Canada's men's team play its first ever World Cup game on Canadian soil. And FIFA's backing down after criticism over its water bottle ban. In a post on social media tonight, the organization says fans will now be able to bring 1 soft plastic 20-ounce factory-sealed disposable water bottle into matches at the 2026 World Cup in the U.S. and Canada. The change comes just a day after FIFA announced a last-minute policy prohibiting fans from bringing their own water into stadiums, citing health and safety concerns. Well, earlier today, Toronto officials say they reached out to FIFA, raising concerns about the potential impact that policy would have on extreme heat days. And the 4th annual Taste of North York sets up shop this weekend at Mel Lastman Square. And this celebrates diverse culture and food of the area. Neighborhood Link North York is the driving force behind the event, which will feature several performances and a host of cultural dancers.
4: People can expect lots of delicious food.
5: Yes.
4: There's tons of performances, dance workshops. So the best way for neighbors to meet neighbors is dancing with each other. This year, some neighbors built 9 holes of mini putt, so you can come on and do mini putt.
6: Okay.
4: And it's all for a good cause. So we are raising funds this weekend to support neighbors in need in our neighborhood through 2 food banks and programs for seniors, newcomers, and youth.
7: So we actually acquired a meat processing plant, and so that meat processing plant is primarily specialized in wholesale retail.
4: Mm-hmm.
7: And just last year, we've been attending festivals to really get our get our product out there, allow the local market to enjoy our products.
0: Now, the event's free, but organizers encourage you to bring non-perishable food items for the local food bank. And the always popular Due West Fest has taken over a stretch of Dundas Street in Little Portugal this weekend. A busy night on Dundas West, which is closed between Lansdowne and Ossington. The street festival highlights the city's Portuguese, small business, and local artist communities. It also offers up food and entertainment.
8: If you go just past Ossington,
5: you'll find the Green Pea, and we're putting one of our three main stages there. It's the community stage. So that's where we program our hyper-local programming, because we have so many amazing musicians in this neighborhood here. You'll find some great acts there, some really good food, some local vendors. So I would check that out. There's also places to sit, which doesn't always, it's kind of a hard thing to find at the festival at times. So you can kind of take a little rest there, enjoy some music. Bellwoods Brewery is also serving beer there.
6: I'm bringing a little bit of my culture. So I'm painting my ancestors and some Indian symbolism that represents creativity and the cycle of life. So yeah, I'm really excited of being here, and thank you.
0: And Due West Fest is on until 11 tonight. Tomorrow from 11 till 11. Sunday it goes from 11 till 6. And a portion of Line 1 will be closed on Sunday for critical infrastructure work this ahead of the FIFA World Cup. There will be no subway service between St. George and Shepherd West stations. Shuttle buses will run in place, and the TTC says the closure will allow crews to complete the installation of new rail and track hardware. And then looking ahead to Monday, there will be limited service between Lawrence West and Wilson. That will allow for the removal of multiple reduced speed zones. Trains will operate on a single track in both directions, resulting in delays of up to 25 minutes. Meanwhile, GO Transit users will face major disruptions this weekend as well. There will be no train service on Lakeshore East Line between Durham College, Oshawa, and Union. That's due to some construction. Replacement buses will run between Durham College and Pickering with express service onto Union. And on the Stovall Line, well, trains are suspended between Old Elm and Union. On Lakeshore West, service will be reduced. And this is Toronto's breaking news. CP24. We'll have a look at Toronto's top stories next.
8: Your favorite summer competition is back. 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Yeah! 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To wear your colors. To feel the passion. To believe.
9: Yeah!
8: And get ready to
9: go!
8: A new season of The Amazing Race Canada, coming this summer to CTV and Crave.
10: It's Canada's game.
11: I lost someone really close to me from cancer. 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Receiving my results was the best feeling in the world. Finding out that nothing was seriously wrong, what more could you ask for?
12: Detect early stage cancers and over 500 other diseases with zero radiation. Peace of mind is just a scan away.
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0: 1 week away from FIFA World Cup, and today we got an update from officials on Toronto's preparations. One person has been rushed to hospital following a crash involving an e-bike in North York. We'll have those details next. Three people injured, two seriously after fire broke out at a home in Markham. We'll have those details coming up. Stay with CP24 for more on these stories. For further details, head to cp24.com and the CP24 app. And a man's been sent to hospital tonight after a stabbing at Woodbine Beach. Police say this happened around 9 o'clock. Officers responded for a fight in the area, and they found the injured victim. He was transported to hospital with serious injuries. No suspect information yet. We have a crew headed to the scene, so keep it right here on CP24 as we follow this developing story. And Durham police have uncovered a network of what they're describing as criminal tourists who enter Canada legally to commit crime for financial gain. CTV's Janice Golding has the story.
1: You're looking at a group of men and women Durham Regional Police are calling criminal tourists.
2: These individuals are entering Canada legally as tourists, using that status to move freely between communities and jurisdictions. Once here, they engage in organized, profit-driven criminal activity.
1: In total, 46 people are facing close to 1,500 charges, and another 164 arrest warrants have been issued in what police have dubbed Project Jet Setter.
2: We are seeing the same concerning patterns, large-scale retail thefts, vehicle and financing fraud, staged collisions, distraction-style thefts, and exportation of vehicles and goods.
1: Some repeat offenses include the dirty oil scam, which CTV News has previously reported on.
3: Where suspects contact individuals selling their vehicle and deliberately damage their vehicle during the test drive or viewing to negotiate a lower price.
1: Jewelry distraction thefts are also soaring.
3: These thefts are up 268% compared to this time last year, increasing to 125 incidents and 34 from last year.
4: Police say the majority of suspects come from Romania, although a small portion come from India, and they travel from jurisdiction to jurisdiction. And that means these crimes are not restricted to Durham region, but extend across Canada.
1: And given we're expecting a massive influx of visitors this summer, police are issuing this warning.
2: As we approach the summer months and prepare to welcome hundreds of thousands of visitors for the FIFA World Cup in Toronto and across the GTA, we are encouraging the public to remain vigilant. If you see suspicious activity, please report it to your local police.
1: Investigators say seniors have been the hardest hit. So far, police have confirmed more than $2.6 million in financial losses. Janice Golding, CTV News.
0: An e-bike rider has serious injuries after a crash in North York. Now, this happened at Shepherd and Barbary Place near Bayview. Emergency crews were called to the area around 3:45 this afternoon, and police say the rider was then taken to hospital. The other driver involved remained at the scene. A serious three-vehicle collision in Mississauga this afternoon. This happened just after 3 at 9th Line and Thomas Street. That's south of Britannia. Peel police saying one driver was rushed to a trauma center with critical injuries. Police now say those injuries are not life-threatening. An Ontario's police watchdog investigating a serious crash near Peterborough. This happened early this afternoon on County Road 10, that's south of Highway 115. The SIU says Peterborough police had attempted to stop a vehicle that was reported to be driving erratically. The driver fled and was involved in multiple collisions before ending up in a ditch. The SIU says the man was taken to hospital in Toronto with multiple serious injuries. And Toronto police trying to identify three suspects in an assault investigation downtown. They've released these images of the two males and one female, all described as being in their 20s. Two wore Blue Jays jerseys. Investigators say a victim was assaulted after a verbal altercation in a bar. This took place at King and Spadina on Saturday, May 9th. The victim suffered serious injuries. Anyone with information, please contact police at 14 Division or Crime Stoppers. And a third man's been arrested on a double murder in Vaughan. 48-year-old Gerard Murray taken into custody in Windsor yesterday. He's charged with two counts of first-degree murder and arson related to the shooting at Kaiser Drive on May 13th that left 49-year-old Pascal Cassiato and 34-year-old Christian Belcito dead. 27-year-old Michelle Moscone also facing murder charges. 55-year-old Glenn Mousseau is charged with accessory after the fact. An automated license plate reader is getting credit for helping with an arrest and recovery of a stolen vehicle in Aurora.
5: You can slide in behind that red SUV. Perfect. Hey, let's do it. Right at this intersection. Blue.
0: Yeah, you're hearing York Regional Police, who shared this video of the moment officers in unmarked vehicles blocked a stolen Ford Edge yesterday. This was at St. John Side Road and Industrial Parkway South. An officer on patrol had earlier received an alert from their in-car license plate reader near Young and Elm Grove Avenue. York Police used their helicopter to track the vehicle until the arrest was made. A 23-year-old Barrie man facing multiple charges. The vehicle was stolen in Barrie on Wednesday. And three people taken to hospital after two homes in Markham went up in flames this morning. Tonight, investigators are trying to determine how and why the fire started. And CTV's Beth McDonnell has the story.
6: As fierce flames and heavy smoke tore through two detached Markham homes, a dramatic rescue played out.
7: I just hope that everyone makes it. It was tough.
6: This man lives next door to the home with the most extensive damage and says a woman came asking for help. When he went over, he says he and another man carried out a grandmother whose clothes were burning.
7: We got the grandma to the front lawn. Firefighters arrived. They asked two questions. How many people, where are they? So we said there was two more inside. They were on the third floor loft apartment. They said, okay. And then they went and did their thing. And then almost instantly, the EMS was here taking care of the grandma. We pulled to the front lawn.
6: He says in all, seven people live in the home. Fire crews were able to rescue the two others from the third floor loft, who the man says are also elderly. Three people were rushed to hospital with serious injuries.
8: It's a difficult scene when you know that people are still inside the homes. And we had that information as crews were responding. So everything is amplified when life safety is at risk.
6: The fire erupted around 7 in the morning on Chambray Crescent near Carlton and Kennedy. That's just a couple blocks from Unionville's historic downtown. When crews arrived, they say the fire had already advanced significantly. After extinguishing the flames, they worked under the burnt-out roof, knocking out hot spots. It's not known yet where the fire started or how it reached a second home.
9: They will be starting their investigation to find the origin, cause, and circumstances with collaborative efforts with Markham Fire.
6: The other affected home on the corner also has extensive damage. The family living here is overwhelmed but says everyone is safe.
1: It's quite devastating.
6: People who live nearby, like Nicole Marsden, who saw the homes on fire, is now wishing everyone involved the best.
10: Yeah, it was really scary. Firefighters were just running in and they had the water on it. You could see the flames coming up the side and there was just like chaos, like people everywhere.
6: As the cleanup and healing from the fire continues. Officials say whether the fire spread from one home to another will be part of the investigation. Beth McDonnell, CTV News.
0: Toronto police preparing for protesters to attend this weekend's Walk with Israel event. The walk set to take place on Sunday at Bathurst and Wilson. And police say there will be a significant police presence in the area, supported by officers from York, Durham, Peel, and the Ontario Provincial Police. Deputy Chief Frank Barreto held a news conference this afternoon, and he says the service expects somewhere between 50 to 150 protesters to be at the walk.
11: It's a fact that whenever we have a large-scale event of any type, we essentially do an after-action review. We try to learn from what went well, what didn't go so well, and we obviously try to improve for future iterations of that same event. And some events do happen annually. I think this is the 57th year for the Walk for Israel. And last year, we're well aware of some frustration from participants that, it was called a gauntlet of hate, if you will. And this is what I'm referring to as Bathurst and Shepherd, which is an area where we saw the protesters congregate. And to the dismay of many, it was too proximate to the walkers. We had police officers there, there was a separation. But the very fact that people, families walking by might hear things that are offensive was really distasteful and something that we're hoping to reduce, if not eliminate completely this year.
0: And Chief Myron Demkew joined John Moore on News Talk 1010 today to discuss the walk and then how police plan to handle it.
12: Some people feel that police have been not necessarily passive, but reluctant to actually go in and pull people out, for example, or to find a means of taking somebody away from the scene. Is that going to happen this weekend?
13: Well, we'll have resources in place that if we have to do that, we'll do everything we can to do that safely. Of course, recognizing that every circumstance will be unique and we'll judge it in the moment in time, what's safe to do for everybody, including those participating participating in a walk. We certainly want to make sure that it's safe for everybody. Our goal is to make sure there are no injuries. So when it comes to making arrests, we'll do that as we can, when we can.
0: And the Walk with Israel gets underway Sunday morning, 9:30 a.m. It is 10:19, 22 degrees out. This is Toronto's breaking news, CP24. We'll have a look at Toronto's top stories next.
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3: The weekend's here, plenty of new movies hitting theaters, including Masters of the Universe. And the live-action adventure follows Prince Adam, who is reunited with the Sword of Power, which leads him back to Eternia and his alter ego, He-Man. Film critic Richard Krause says it's a twist on a nostalgic favorite with high-stakes action and a modern sensibility.
4: It's fun. It's a tad too long. It's 2 hours and 20 minutes. But I think people that grew up with it will have a blast with it. And I think that even if you didn't grow up with it, maybe read the Wikipedia page before you go in. It's called Masters of the Universe. I give it 3.5 stars out of 5.
3: Scary Movie is back for a 6th installment, 26 years after the original. It follows Shorty, Ray, Cindy, and Brenda, who find themselves targeted by yet another mad slasher. Richard Krause says it's silly and bound to offend sensitive viewers with edgy material that, well, veers into mean-spirited territory.
4: It is a fire hose of bad puns or crude jokes, and they don't all land, quite frankly, but enough of them do that if you're a fan, maybe you'll take something away from this. I thought it felt like sitting watching TikTok videos, and each scene is fairly short, and you're just scrolling through, hoping that eventually you'll find something funny. So I gave Scary Movie number 6 2 stars out of 5. It's in theaters right now.
3: 2 stars, that's not good. And Richard Krause will return next Friday for another preview of new movies hitting the big screen. This is Toronto's breaking news, CP24. Thanks for watching Toronto's Top Stories Next.

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8: 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We've moved into the kitchen to talk to owner Jeffrey Chong about what's on the menu. Hi, Jeffrey.
9: How are you?
8: This is awesome. 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
9: Oxtail, because stew chicken, and jerk pork.
8: What is your favorite?
9: Oh, all of them are my favorite.
8: What would you say to someone who's never tried Patty King before?
9: You gotta come to Patty King.
8: You heard it from Jeff. You gotta come to Patty King. Do it.
9: Yes.
10: Thank you, Jeff.
9: Okay. It's a jerk chicken sandwich.
8: Jerk chicken sandwich. Okay, let's go deliver this to a hungry customer who ordered the jerk chicken sandwich, jerk chicken sandwich, jerk chicken sandwich. Here you are. Enjoy. It's very tasty. I didn't try yours, but it's very tasty. Have a great day. Gary, I know why I like Patty King, but maybe for someone who hasn't tried Patty King, but maybe tried other patties, maybe Jamaican patties or Caribbean patties, what makes Patty King's patties different and special?
11: I think it tastes like home. It's not super fancy. It's filling, and it's just, they understand the flavor. That's what I think.
8: That's nice. It's like home. It's like coming back to something you know and you love.
11: Yeah, it is.
8: That is really cool. There's somebody in there. How long do they stay in there to cook?
11: Just under 30 minutes.
8: Great food in Toronto doesn't have to come with a big bill. These cheap eats prove that some of the city's most delicious and satisfying bites are also the most affordable. Full details at cb24.com.

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0: FIFA's now allowing fans to bring in disposable water bottles into World Cup stadiums after receiving significant backlash from city officials. We'll have those details in moments. And we'll take a look at what's happening across the GTHA this weekend, including the Due West Fest. One person's been rushed to hospital following a crash involving an e-bike in North York. Details to follow. This is Toronto's breaking news, CP24. I'm Liz West. One person's in hospital with serious injuries. This following a stabbing tonight at Woodbine Beach. Police now searching for those involved. CP24, Seja Liu is live at the scene with the details. What have you found out, Seja?
1: Well, Liz, police have told us this was a stabbing that happened on the boardwalk. So as you're driving by, you don't see a lot of police presence. The police right now are focused on the boardwalk behind me, sort of about 200 feet away, that area they have blocked off. But what we know is that this started as some sort of fight around 9 o'clock this evening. We don't know how many people were involved in that fight, but a male victim was stabbed and he's been rushed to the hospital with serious injuries, but he is expected to survive. We don't know the age of the victim who was stabbed just yet, so it's unclear if it was a child, a teenager, or a man. But as of right now, police are searching for suspects. They haven't given us any details on who exactly they're looking for at this time or how many people. But as you can imagine, this took place around 9 o'clock today, which would have been a very busy time at the boardwalk. The sun would have just set at that time. It was a nice day out. There was a bit of rain outside at that time, but still it would have been a busy day at the beach considering it is a Friday. So police are definitely chatting with witnesses, trying to figure out any information of what took place. But as of right now, most of the scene is clear. You can still go to Woodbine Beach for a late night stroll. There are a few officers still holding the scene as they continue to search for the suspects in the stabbing that took place. Liz?
0: Okay, thanks for that. That's CP24, Seja Liu, live from Woodbine Beach. And Durham police have uncovered a network of what they're describing as criminal tourists who enter Canada legally to commit crime for financial gain. And CTV's Janice Golding has the story.
2: You're looking at a group of men and women Durham Regional Police are calling criminal tourists.
3: These individuals are entering Canada legally as tourists, using that status to move freely between communities and jurisdictions. Once here, they engage in organized, profit-driven criminal activity.
2: In total, 46 people are facing close to 1,500 charges, and another 164 arrest warrants have been issued in what police have dubbed Project Jet Setter.
3: We are seeing the same concerning patterns. Large-scale retail thefts, vehicle and financing fraud, staged collisions, distraction-style thefts and exportation of vehicles and goods.
2: Some repeat offenses include the dirty oil scam, which CTV News has previously reported on.
4: Where suspects contact individuals selling their vehicle and deliberately damage their vehicle during the test drive or viewing to negotiate a lower price.
2: Jewelry distraction thefts are also soaring.
4: These thefts are up 268% compared to this time last year, increasing to 125 incidents and 34 from last year.
5: Police say the majority of suspects come from Romania, although a small portion come from India, and they travel from jurisdiction to jurisdiction. And that means these crimes are not restricted to Durham region, but extend across Canada.
2: And given we're expecting a massive influx of visitors this summer, police are issuing this warning.
3: As we approach the summer months and prepare to welcome hundreds of thousands of visitors for the FIFA World Cup in Toronto and across the GTA, we are encouraging the public to remain vigilant. If you see suspicious activity, please report it to your local police.
2: Investigators say seniors have been the hardest hit. So far, police have confirmed more than $2.6 million in financial losses. Janice Golding, CTV News.
0: An e-bike rider has serious injuries after a crash in North York. And this happened at Shepherd and Barbary Place near Bayview. Emergency crews called to the area around 3:45 this afternoon. Police say the rider was taken to hospital and the other driver involved remained at the scene. A serious three-vehicle collision in Mississauga this afternoon, which happened just after 3 at 9th Line and Thomas Street, that's south of Britannia. Peel Police saying one driver was rushed to a trauma center with critical injuries. Police now saying those injuries are not life-threatening. An Ontario's police watchdog investigating a serious crash near Peterborough. This happened this afternoon on County Road 10, south of Highway 115. The SIU says Peterborough police had attempted to stop a vehicle that was reported to be driving erratically. The driver fled and was involved in multiple collisions before ending up in a ditch. The SIU says the man was taken to hospital in Toronto with multiple serious injuries. And a third man's been arrested in a double murder in Vaughan. 48-year-old Gerard Murray taken into custody in Windsor yesterday. He's charged with two counts of first-degree murder and arson related to the shooting at Kaiser Drive on May 13th that left 49-year-old Pascal Casciato and 34-year-old Christian Balsito dead. 27-year-old Michelle Moscone also facing murder charges. 55-year-old Glenn Mousseau is charged with accessory after the fact. And an automated license plate reader is getting credit for helping with an arrest and recovery of a stolen vehicle in Aurora.
6: You can slide in behind that red SUV. Perfect.
7: Hey, let's do it. Right after this intersection. Blue, blue, blue.
0: Yeah, and you're listening to York Regional Police, who shared this video of the moment officers in unmarked vehicles blocked in a stolen Ford Edge yesterday. This was at St. John's Side Road and Industrial Parkway South. An officer on patrol had earlier received an alert from their in-car license plate reader near Young and Elm Grove Avenue, and York police used their helicopter to track the vehicle until the arrest was made. A 23-year-old Barry man is facing multiple charges. The vehicle was stolen in Barry on Wednesday. And Toronto police preparing for protesters to attend this week's weekend's Walk with Israel event. Now, the walk set to take place on Sunday at Bathurst and Wilson. Police saying that there will be a significant police presence in the area that's supported by officers from York, Durham, Peel, and the Ontario Provincial Police. Deputy Chief Frank Barreto held a news conference this afternoon, and he says the service expects somewhere between 50 and 150 protesters to be at the walk.
8: It's a fact that whenever we have a large-scale event of any type, we essentially do an after-action review. We try to learn from what went well, what didn't go so well, and we obviously try to improve for future iterations of that same event. And some events do happen annually. I think this is the 57th year for the Walk for Israel. And last year, we're well aware of some frustration from participants that, I mean, it was called a gauntlet of hate, if you will. And this is what I'm referring to as Bathurst and Shepherd, which is an area where we saw the protesters congregate. And to the dismay of many, it was too proximate to the walkers. We had police officers there, there was a separation. But the very fact that people, families walking by might hear things that are offensive was really distasteful and something that we're hoping to reduce, if not eliminate completely this year.
0: Chief Myron Demke joined John Moore on News Talk 1010 this morning to talk about the walk and just how police plan to handle it.
9: Some people feel that police have been not necessarily passive, but reluctant to actually go in and pull people out, for example, or to find a means of taking somebody away from the scene. Is that going to happen this weekend?
10: Well, we'll have resources in place that if we have to do that, we'll do everything we can to do that safely. Of course, recognizing that every circumstance will be unique and we'll judge it in the moment in time, what's safe to do for everybody, including those participants. Participating in a walk. We certainly want to make sure that it's safe for everybody. Our goal is to make sure there are no injuries. So when it comes to making arrests, we'll do that as we can, when we can.
0: And the Walk with Israel gets underway Sunday morning, 9:30. And today is the National Day Against Gun Violence. In 2023, the Governor General proclaimed the first Friday in June as a day to raise awareness about the significant impact of shootings on victims, families, and communities. Here in Toronto, five people have been fatally shot this year so far. 20 others have been wounded. Mayor Chao spoke at a ceremony today in the Peace Garden outside City Hall and touted efforts to reduce gun violence.
11: We have to act before the tragedy, before the shooting. And we have to show up after and take action and take good care of each other. Yes, stand behind everyone. That is exactly what the city is doing, and I know that is exactly what all of you here are doing.
12: Criminalizing and locking people up is not the solution. While it's an important tool, it's not the solution. What we need to do as governments is to ensure that their upstream supports, whether it's the Canada's Child Benefit or National Housing Program that improves housing affordability, or supports through the school food program. The commitment that all of us collectively need to make is to ensure that young people have every opportunity to succeed in life.
0: And Prime Minister Mark Carney released a statement to mark the day against gun violence, and it reads in part, "We mourn the lives that have been taken by gun violence, and we stand with all those whose lives have been changed irreversibly by its horrific tragedies. On this day, we honor those impacted by gun violence, not only through remembrance, but through substantive action. Our government's steadfast in our commitment to build a safer, more secure Canada for all." And this is Toronto's breaking news, CP24. We'll have a look at Toronto's top stories next.
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0: One person's in hospital with serious injuries after a stabbing tonight at Woodbine Beach. We'll have the latest on the investigation coming up. And one person's been rushed to hospital following a crash involving an e-bike in North York. Details next. Three people injured, two seriously after a fire broke out at a home in Markham. We'll have that story straight ahead. Stay with us for CP24 for more on these stories. For further details, head to our website, cp24.com, and the CP24 app. And officials are saying Toronto is ready to welcome the World Cup when it kicks off in a week. CTV's Sean Lee Thong has more on the final preparations for the tournament.
1: The city has been preparing for soccer to take over. And with just 1 week to go, the question
2: is the city ready?
3: Yeah, I think it's really ready. It has all the vibes.
4: We're ready.
3: I've seen some little sneak peeks of the city. I think we're ready enough.
1: And while these young players show confidence on the pitch, today the city did the same.
5: Toronto Stadium is ready.
1: As they outline their plan to help fans get to and from the stadium and FIFA Fan Fest at Fort York, asking fans to plan ahead, check entry requirements at both the stadium and Fan Fest, and reminding fans to arrive as early as 3 hours before the start for entertainment and giveaways.
5: Our plan addresses the downtown, what we call the last mile.
1: Anyone heading down to one of the six matches at Toronto Stadium or FIFA Fan Fest are being told to use transit, walk, or cycle, as there's no parking on site and Uber Lyft will be in a designated drop-off location. And even if you're not attending a FIFA event, there will be road restrictions in the area.
6: On match days, some neighborhoods, like Liberty Village and Fort York, will be limited to local access only.
1: And while Toronto prepares to host fans from around the world, on the ground, they can expect a large police presence.
7: This is the longest operational period with the largest deployment of members in the Toronto Police Service's history.
1: With thousands of officers deployed from Toronto and neighboring regions like Peel, York, Durham, Ottawa, the OPP, and the RCMP. Back on the pitch with only a week to wait, the excitement level is...
3: probably a 10. I'd say 10 out of 10.
1: And as fans, their allegiance differs.
2: Who are you cheering for?
4: Canada and Scotland.
3: Canada. Portugal and Canada.
8: I'm cheering for Spain and Turkey.
3: I want Portugal to win.
2: What about Canada?
3: Canada, yeah, they got a pretty good squad. I think they'll make it good in this tournament, but again, we can't have expectations too high.
1: As the World Cup runs for a lengthy 5.5 weeks, from June 11th until July 19th. But fans will only have to wait 5 days until events begin. The countdown concert will happen on Wednesday, June 10th, simultaneously between Toronto, Los Angeles, and Mexico City. Sean Lee Thong, CTV News.
0: Best fans ever. And FIFA's backing down after criticism over its water bottle ban. In a post on social media tonight, the organization has said the fans will now be allowed to bring one soft plastic 20-ounce factory-sealed disposable water bottle into the matches at the 2026 World Cup, both here and in the U.S. The change comes just a day after FIFA announced a last-minute policy prohibiting fans from bringing their own water into stadiums, citing health and safety concerns. Earlier today, Toronto officials said they reached out to FIFA, raising concern about the potential impact of that policy during extreme heat. And the fourth annual Taste of North York sets up shop this weekend at Mel Lastman Square. It celebrates the diverse culture and food of the area. Neighborhood Link North York is the driving force behind the event, and it will feature several performances and a host of cultural dancers.
9: People can expect lots of delicious food.
10: Yes.
9: There's tons of performances, dance workshops. So the best way for neighbors to meet neighbors is dancing with each other. This year, yeah. Some neighbors built 9 holes of mini putt, so you can come on and do a mini putt.
4: Okay.
9: And it's all for a good cause. So we are raising funds this weekend to support neighbors in need in our neighborhood through 2 food banks and programs for seniors, newcomers, and youth.
11: The main reason I started, these people would tell me for years, get into the food business.
4: Yeah.
11: And I started because we were lacking like Greek authentic, you know, I used to go to Greece and I knew what a souvlaki tasted like.
4: Yeah.
11: I'm bringing that here now.
12: So we actually acquired a meat processing plant. Mm-hmm. And so that meat processing plant is primarily specialized in wholesale retail.
4: Mm-hmm.
12: And just last year, we've been attending festivals to really get our product out there, allow the local market to enjoy our products.

0: That all look good to me. The event's free, but organizers encourage you to bring non-perishable food items for the local food bank. And the always popular Due West Fest has taken over a large stretch of Dundas Street in Little Portugal this weekend. A busy night on Dundas West, which is closed now between Lansdowne and Ossington. The street festival highlights the city's Portuguese, small business, and local artist communities. It also offers up food and entertainment.
1: If you go just past Ossington, you'll find the Green Pea, and we're putting one of our three main stages there. It's the community stage. So that's where we program our hyper-local programming, because we have so many amazing musicians in this neighborhood here. You'll find some great acts there, some really good food, some local vendors. So I would check that out. There's also places to sit, which doesn't always, it's kind of a hard thing to find at the festival at times. So you can kind of take a little rest there, enjoy some music. Bellwoods Brewery is also serving beer there.
2: We've been doing it since 2018. We've been merchandise partners with the festival now for the last 5 years. We love it. I live around the corner. Half our staff lives around the corner. It's the best street festival in Toronto, hands down.
3: I'm bringing a little bit of my culture. So I'm painting my ancestors and some Indian symbolism that represents creativity and the cycle of life. So yeah, I'm really excited of being here, and thank you.
0: And Due West Fest is on just until 11 tonight, tomorrow then again from 11 till 11, Sunday from 11 till 6. And a portion of Line 1 will be closed on Sunday for critical infrastructure work. This is ahead of the FIFA World Cup. So there'll be no subway service between St. George and Sheppard West stations. Instead, shuttle buses will run. The TTC says the closure will allow crews to complete the installation of new rail and track hardware. And then looking ahead to Monday, there will be limited service between Lawrence West and Wilson. That will allow for the removal of multiple reduced speed zones. Trains will operate on a single track in both directions, and that will result in delays of up to 25 minutes. Now, meanwhile, GO Transit users also facing major disruptions this weekend. There will be no train service on the Lakeshore East Line that runs between Durham College, Oshawa, and Union. That's due to construction. Replacement buses will run between Durham College and Pickering with express service into Union. On the Stouffville Line, trains are suspended between Old Elm and Union. And then on the Lakeshore West Line, service will be reduced. It's 10:50, 22 degrees out. This is Toronto's breaking news, CP24. We'll have a look at Toronto's top stories next.

0: Hi folks, it's Mayor Kevin Ash here from the City of Pickering with your weekend's best bet. 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However you spend the weekend, there's always something happening in Pickering. 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
15: The Blue Jays opened a series at home tonight with the Baltimore Orioles.
16: And this is hit high and deep to left field. Sanchez will turn and watch it sail into the seats, up into the second deck.
15: Starter Trey Savage ran into trouble in the fifth inning when the Orioles scored five runs to take the lead. The bullpen didn't fare much better, allowing three runs in the eighth and four more in the ninth. Baltimore takes the series opener 13-3. And a final tune-up match tonight for Canada ahead of next week's World Cup.
17: This time swept in towards the six-yard box.
15: The Canadians were taking on Ireland in Montreal and took the lead in the 24th minute on Ireland's own goal. Ireland tied the game in the second half by converting a rebound off a save penalty, and they played to a 1-1 draw.
18: Every small detail will make the difference, and this is going to feel and look like our World Cup game, and we're going to have some little bit of a tune-ups defensively, offensively. We were very unlucky to not get the second one, but yes, we need to tidy up those small occasions and kill the game when we have to.
15: And Canada opens the World Cup in Toronto a week from today against Bosnia and Herzegovina. This is Toronto's breaking news, CP24. We'll have a look at Toronto's top stories next.

0: beginning, we had to make a choice about who we were and what we wanted. Have we finally gone too far?
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0: One person's in hospital with serious injuries after stabbing tonight at Woodbine Beach. We'll have the latest on this investigation coming up. One person's been rushed to hospital following a crash involving an e-bike in North York. Those details next. FIFA is now allowing fans to bring in disposable water bottles into World Cup stadiums, this after receiving significant backlash from city officials. We'll have that story coming up. This is Toronto's breaking news, CP24, and I'm Liz West. One person's in hospital with serious injuries. This following a stabbing tonight at Woodbine Beach. Police now searching for those involved. And CP24, Sija Liu is at the scene with the details. And Sija, I mean, this is a really popular place, especially on a warm day.
1: And especially the time when it took place too, Liz. Police say they were called here for some sort of fight that escalated into a stabbing around 9 o'clock this evening. So like you mentioned, this is a very busy place, especially around that time when the sun was setting. There were beach volleyball courts filled with people at that time. And this took place on the boardwalk. Police say there was some sort of fight. And when they got here, they found a male victim who was stabbed, and he was transported to the hospital with serious injuries, but he is expected to survive. Police right now are still searching for the suspects, although they didn't give us any information on who exactly they're looking for or how many people. But they did tell us around 10 o'clock today that a second male victim was found and was also taken to the hospital. Their injuries are also non-life threatening, and the second victim was also assaulted with some minor injuries as well. Now, we did speak to some people who were here at the beach having a barbecue. They didn't want to be on camera, but they told us there were a lot of people who were in that area at the time having a picnic. They describe around 100 people or so that they saw running away from the area. But that's understandable considering it's such a nice day out. It's Friday. It was around 9 o'clock, around sunset. So as of right now, police are searching for the suspects, but they don't have a description just yet. Two people have been taken to the hospital. They are both expected to be okay, and the forensic identifications team is on scene now combing through the evidence. Back to you, Liz.
0: Okay, thanks for that update. CP24's Sija Liu. And Durham police have uncovered a network of what they're describing as criminal tourists who enter Canada legally to commit crime for financial gain. And CTV's Janice Golding has a story.
2: You're looking at a group of men and women Durham Regional Police are calling criminal tourists.
3: These individuals are entering Canada legally as tourists, using that status to move freely between communities and jurisdictions. Once here, they engage in organized, profit-driven criminal activity.
2: In total, 46 people are facing close to 1,500 charges, and another 164 arrest warrants have been issued in what police have dubbed Project Jet Setter.
3: We are seeing the same concerning patterns, large-scale retail thefts, vehicle and financing fraud, staged collisions, distraction-style thefts and exportation of vehicles and goods.
2: Some repeat offenses include the dirty oil scam, which CTV News has previously reported on.
4: Where suspects contact individuals selling their vehicle and deliberately damage their vehicle during the test drive or viewing to negotiate a lower price.
2: Jewelry distraction thefts are also soaring.
4: These thefts are up 268% compared to this time last year, increasing to 125 incidents and 34 from last year.
5: Police say the majority of suspects come from Romania, although a small portion come from India, and they travel from jurisdiction to jurisdiction. And that means these crimes are not restricted to Durham region, but extend across Canada.
2: And given we're expecting a massive influx of visitors this summer, police are issuing this warning.
3: As we approach the summer months and prepare to welcome hundreds of thousands of visitors for the FIFA World Cup in Toronto and across the GTA, we are encouraging the public to remain vigilant. If you see suspicious activity, please report it to your local police.
2: Investigators say seniors have been the hardest hit. So far, police have confirmed more than $2.6 million in financial losses. Janice Golding, CTV News.
0: An e-bike rider has serious injuries after a crash in North York. Now, this happened at Shepherd and Barbary Place near Bayview. Emergency crews called to the area around 3:45 this afternoon. Police say the rider was taken to hospital and the other driver involved remained at the scene. And a Series 3 vehicle crash in Mississauga this afternoon. This happened just after 3 at 9th Line and Thomas Street, south of Britannia. Peel Police saying one driver was rushed to a trauma center with critical injuries. Police saying now those injuries are not life-threatening. And Ontario's police watchdog is investigating a serious crash near Peterborough. This happened early this afternoon on County Road 10, south of Highway 115. The SIU says Peterborough police had attempted to stop a vehicle that was reported to be driving erratically. The driver fled and was involved in multiple collisions before ending up in a ditch. The SIU says the man was taken to hospital in Toronto with multiple serious injuries. And a third man's been arrested on a double murder in Vaughan. 48-year-old Gerard Murray was taken into custody on Windsor yesterday. He's charged with two counts of first-degree murder and arson related to the shooting on Kaiser Drive on May 13th. That left 49-year-old Pascal Cassiato and 34-year-old Christian Belsito dead. 27-year-old Michelle Moscone is also facing murder charges, and 55-year-old Glenn Mousseau is charged with accessory after the fact. And a house fire in Markham that left three people injured is under investigation. Chopper 24 over the scene at Carlton Road and Kennedy Road this morning. The fire was reported around 7 a.m., quickly spread to a second home. Police say two people were rushed to hospital with serious injuries. One person has minor injuries. Neighbors helped rescue one person from the one burning home.
6: We got the grandma to the front lawn. Firefighters arrived. They asked two questions. How many people, where are they? So we said there was two more inside. They were on the third floor loft apartment. They said, okay. And then they went and did their thing. And then almost instantly the EMS was here taking care of the grandma. We pulled to the front lawn.
7: Yeah, it was really scary. Firefighters were just running in and they had the water on it. You could see the flames coming up the side. And there was just like chaos, like people everywhere.
8: When our crews arrived, there were two detached residential homes heavily involved, advanced stages of fire. So by the time our crews arrived on scene, two homes were involved.
0: Multiple homes had to be evacuated due to this fire, and the origin, cause, and circumstances around the fire. They're under investigation by the Office of the Ontario Fire Marshal. And Toronto Police preparing for protesters to attend this weekend's Walk with Israel event. Now, the walk's set to take place on Sunday at Bathurst and Wilson. Police say there will be a significant police presence in the area, supported by officers from York, Durham, Peel, and Ontario Provincial Police. Deputy Chief Frank Barreto held a news conference this afternoon, and he said the service expects somewhere between 50 and 150 protesters to be at the walk.
9: It's a fact that whenever we have a large-scale event of any type, we essentially do an after-action review. We try to learn from what went well, what didn't go so well, and we obviously try to improve for future iterations of that same event. And some events do happen annually. I think this is the 57th year for the Walk for Israel. And last year, we're well aware of some frustration from participants that, I mean, it was called a gauntlet of hate, if you will. And this is what I'm referring to as Bathurst and Shepherd, which is an area where we saw the protesters congregate. And to the dismay of many, it was too proximate to the walkers. We had police officers there, there was a separation. But the very fact that people, families walking by might hear things that are offensive was really distasteful and something that we're hoping to reduce, if not eliminate completely this year.
0: Chief Myron Demke joined John Moore on News Talk 1010 this morning to talk about the walk and how police plan to handle it.
10: Some people feel that police have been not necessarily passive, but reluctant to actually go in and pull people out, for example, or to find a means of taking somebody away from the scene. Is that going to happen this weekend?
11: Well, we'll have resources in place that if we have to do that, we'll do everything we can to do that safely. Of course, recognizing that every circumstance will be unique and we'll judge it in the moment in time, what's safe to do for everybody, including those participants. In a walk. We certainly want to make sure that it's safe for everybody. Our goal is to make sure there are no injuries. So when it comes to making arrests, we'll do that as we can, when we can.
0: And the Walk with Israel gets underway Sunday morning, 9:30. This is Toronto's breaking news, CP24. Today is the National Day Against Gun Violence, with a ceremony held earlier in the Peace Garden outside City Hall. We'll have those details coming up.
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0: Today is the National Day Against Gun Violence. In 2023, the Governor General proclaimed the first Friday in June as a day to raise awareness about the significant impact of shootings on victims, families, and communities. Well, here in Toronto, five people have been fatally shot this year so far, 20 others wounded. Mayor Olivia Chow spoke at a ceremony today in the Peace Garden outside City Hall and touted efforts to reduce gun violence.
20: Last summer, our youth safety plan reached 15,000 young people and 550 parents and caregivers. We saw a 40% reduction in youth violence. 40%. That's not statistics. That is 40% fewer families getting a phone call that no parents should receive. This year, we're going further. This year, plan with a stronger, bigger, more accessible summer safety plan.
0: Prime Minister Carney released a statement to mark the day against gun violence, and it reads in part, "We mourn the lives that have been taken by gun violence, and we stand with all of those lives whose lives have been changed irreversibly by its horrific tragedies. On this day, we honor those impacted by gun violence, not only through remembrance, but through substantive action. Our government is steadfast in our commitment to build a safer, more secure Canada for all." And this is Toronto's breaking news. CP24 officials say Toronto is ready to welcome the World Cup when it kicks off in a week. We'll have more on the final preparations coming up.
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0: FIFA now allowing fans to bring in disposable water bottles into World Cup stadiums after receiving significant backlash from city officials. We'll have those details in moments. We'll take a look at what's happening across the GTHA this weekend, including the Due West Fest. One person's in hospital with serious injuries after stabbing tonight at Woodbine Beach. We'll have the latest on that investigation. And stay with CP24 for more on these stories. For further details, head to our website, cp24.com, and the CP24 app. And the FIFA World Cup kicks off in Toronto in 1 week, and the city says it's all set to host the tournament. Officials from multiple departments spoke to the media today to highlight the plans that are in place for the competition. Now, there's a major focus on getting people to leave their cars behind and take transit, walk, or bicycle. Now, there will be road closures and traffic restrictions in effect. Approximately 300,000 additional visitors expected for the World Cup, and authorities say they're working to keep people moving and safe throughout the event.
1: As a host city, Toronto has worked closely with our agencies and partners to deliver a safe, inclusive, and rights-respecting event. This includes our Human Rights Action Plan published this week, which outlines our commitment to equity, inclusion, and reflecting Toronto's diversity. We've developed a comprehensive mobility plan with partners at the TTC, Metrolinx, Toronto Police Service, and Toronto Emergency Management. The plan promotes a transit-first approach, encouraging residents and fans to take transit, walk, or cycle.
2: There will be changes on the roads, especially near key venues like the Toronto Stadium and the FIFA Fan Festival, as well as the waterfront. On match days, some neighborhoods, like Liberty Village and Fort York, will be limited to local access only. You'll also see measures on key transit corridors, such as temporary turn restrictions, reduced parking, and more traffic control agents on the ground to keep things flowing safely.
3: This is the longest operational period with the largest deployment of members in the Toronto Police Service's history. Tens of thousands of officers will be deployed. And depending on the day and what else is happening across the city, you will see officers from neighboring police services assisting on the ground.
4: We have made targeted infrastructure improvements to support reliability and speed, and that includes transit priority measures, such as new rapid TO red lanes on Bathurst and Dufferin, which are already delivering faster and more reliable trips. We are also positioning dedicated response crews within the venue area and along critical routes that feed into it. If issues arise beyond our control, we have built-in redundancies and alternatives so customers can continue their journey smoothly.
0: Toronto Stadium will host 6 World Cup matches, including 5 group stage games and 1 knockout contest. The first game goes next Friday when Canada faces Bosnia-Herzegovina, and that match will see Canada's men's team play its first ever World Cup game on Canadian soil. And FIFA's backing down after criticism over its water bottle ban. In a post on social media tonight, the organization says fans will now be allowed to bring one soft plastic 20-ounce factory-sealed disposable water bottle into matches at the 2026 World Cup in the U.S. and here in Canada. The change comes just a day after FIFA announced a last-minute policy prohibiting fans from bringing their own water into stadiums, citing health and safety concerns. Earlier today, Toronto officials said they reached out to FIFA, raising concerns about the potential impact of that policy during extreme heat. And the 4th annual Taste of North York sets up shop this weekend at Mel Lastman Square, and it celebrates the diverse culture and food of the area. Neighborhood Link North York is the driving force behind the event, which will feature several performances and a host of cultural dancers.
5: People can expect lots of delicious food.
6: Yes.
5: There's tons of performances, dance workshops. So the best way for neighbors to meet neighbors is dancing with each other. This year, some neighbors built 9 holes of mini putt, so you can come on and do mini putt.
7: Okay.
5: And it's all for a good cause. So we are raising funds this weekend to support neighbors in need in our neighborhood through 2 food banks and programs for seniors, newcomers, and youth.
8: So we actually acquired a meat processing plant, and so that meat processing plant is primarily specialized in wholesale retail.
6: Mm-hmm.
8: And just last year, we've been attending festivals to really get our get our product out there, allow the local market to enjoy our products.
0: Now, this event is free, and organizers are encouraging you to bring non-perishable food items for the local food bank. And the always popular Dew Fest West has taken over a big stretch of Dundas Street in Little Portugal this weekend. It's a busy night on Dundas West, which is closed between Lansdowne all the way to Ossington. The street festival highlights the city's Portuguese, small business, and local artist communities. It also offers up food and entertainment.
6: If you go just past Ossington, you'll find the Green Pea, and we're putting one of our three main stages there. It's the community stage. So that's where we program our hyper-local programming, because we have so many amazing musicians in this neighborhood here. You'll find some great acts there, some really good food, some local vendors. So I would check that out. There's also places to sit, which doesn't always... It's kind of a hard thing to find at the festival at times, so you can kind of take a little rest there, enjoy some music. Bellwoods Brewery is also serving beer there.
7: I'm bringing a little bit of my culture, so I'm painting my ancestors and some Andean symbolism that represents creativity and the cycle of life. So yeah, I'm really excited of being here, and thank you.
0: Dew West Fest runs tomorrow, 11 a.m. to 11 p.m., and then Sunday, 11 a.m. to 6 p.m. And this is Toronto's breaking news, CP24. The Jays back at home today, kicking off a series with the Orioles. We'll have all the highlights after the break.
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0: The Blue Jays opened a series at home tonight with the Baltimore Orioles.
16: And this is hit high and deep to left field. Sanchez will turn and watch it sail into the seats, up into the second deck.
0: Starter Trey Savage ran into trouble in the fifth inning when the Orioles scored five runs to take the lead. The bullpen didn't fare much better, allowing three runs in the eighth and four more in the ninth. Baltimore takes the series opener 13-3. And a final tune-up match tonight for Canada ahead of next week's World Cup.
17: This time swept in towards the six-yard box, it's gone in! Canada with the early advantage from the set piece!
0: The Canadians were taking on Ireland in Montreal and took the lead in the 24th minute on Ireland's own goal. Ireland tied the game in the second half by converting a rebound off a save penalty, and they played to a 1-1 draw.
18: Every small detail will make the difference, and this is going to feel and look like a World Cup game, you know, and we're going to have some little bit of a tune-ups defensively, offensively. We were very unlucky to not get the second one, but yes, we need to tidy up those small occasions and kill the game when we have to.
0: And Canada opens the World Cup in Toronto a week from today against Bosnia and Herzegovina. This is Toronto's breaking news, CP24. We'll have a look at Toronto's top stories next.

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6: The weekend's here. Plenty of new movies hitting theaters, including Masters of the Universe. And the live-action adventure follows Prince Adam, who is reunited with the Sword of Power, which leads him back to Eternia and his alter ego, He-Man. Film critic Richard Krause says it's a twist on a nostalgic favorite with high-stakes action and a modern sensibility.
7: It's fun. It's a tad too long. It's 2 hours and 20 minutes. But I think people that grew up with it will have a blast with it. And I think that even if you didn't grow up with it, maybe read the Wikipedia page before you go in. It's called Masters of the Universe. I give it 3.5 stars out of 5.
6: Scary Movie is back for a 6th installment, 26 years after the original. It follows Shorty, Ray, Cindy, and Brenda, who find themselves targeted by yet another mad slasher. Richard Krause says it's silly and bound to offend sensitive viewers with edgy material that, well, veers into mean-spirited territory.
7: It is a fire hose of bad puns or crude jokes, and they don't all land, quite frankly, but enough of them do that if you're a fan, maybe you'll take something away from this. I thought it felt like sitting watching TikTok videos, and each scene is fairly short, and you're just scrolling through, hoping that eventually you'll find something funny. So I gave Scary Movie number 6 2 stars out of 5. It's in theaters right now.
6: 2 stars, that's not good. And Richard Krause will return next Friday for another preview of new movies hitting the big screen. This is Toronto's breaking news, CP24. Thanks for watching. Toronto's top stories next.

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9: We've got some light rain moving through the GTA right now as we take a live look at downtown and outside of City Hall, where we have the soccer pitches in preparation for the FIFA World Cup. Exactly 1 week from today is Toronto's first game here at home. 21 degrees right now, seeing some light rain. We got up to a high of 31 degrees this afternoon with a little bit of humidity, but it has been unsettled through this evening with the showers. Could even see a scattered or isolated thundershower by tomorrow. Sunday, definitely the better of the 2 days of the weekend. Here's Lindsay with details. Zoraida, 1 week from today, the eyes of the world will be on Toronto and Canada's first game in the World Cup. And while it is still a little early to predict the weather with certainty, it does look as though next week is going to bring us more heat and more in the way of a storm risk. Weather is brought to you by the Presler Law Firm. Injury lawyers, you don't pay unless they win. That's the long range. In the short range, though, we see active weather also courtesy of a low pressure system swinging through. This puts an end to our dry streak. We haven't had rain in almost 2 weeks, but that, of course, looks to end tonight and this weekend. These numbers are subject to change, especially if there does end up being a thunderstorm embedded within the showers that move in. But at this point, plan on anywhere from about 5 to 20 millimeters of rain, depending on where you are. Here's how the forecast radar models are shaping up right now. So risk of nocturnal storms around 3 a.m. So again, it could be loud enough to wake you up in the middle of the night. At the very least, we expect some heavy downpours, but might see some flashes of lightning with that also. Early tomorrow morning, chance of some lingering showers, maybe some storms north of the GTA. In the afternoon, notice the clearing that's expected to happen, but we do see isolated areas at risk of thunderstorms once again. Hamilton, perhaps over toward Niagara. It's one of those days where I don't suggest canceling your plans at this point. Just maybe have a backup indoor option. And then Sunday, we don't have to worry about the weather. It's going to be sunny. It's going to be warm, not going to be quite as humid as it was today or yesterday, but still going to feel a little bit warmer than that temperature suggests. 17 degrees is our forecast overnight low for tonight. That's above seasonal. Not quite heat warning criteria, but borderline uncomfortable. And then tomorrow,

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3: It started in 1983 when we first started in business. Within 2 months, we had our first contract, and we've never left. It's funded our expansion, my own growth, everybody that works here.
2: The economy is going to be boosted by what they have going on here, and that's to use local trades. It's very highly respected when that happens, and I believe that's what Pearson's trying to do.
3: It's wonderful to know that there's a future for so many people within our embrace.

0: 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Volunteer with Ontario Corps.
1: Hello. Hey, Dad. Is Mom with you?
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12: It's Friday. That means it's time for a look at what's new in theaters. Film critic Richard Krause joins us now live with his thoughts on some new releases. All right, Richard, let's get right to it. He-Man returns in Masters of the Universe. Fans, I'm sure, happy about the reboot. What you think?
13: Well, this takes the vibe of the 1980s and kind of pushes it forward into a new sort of more modern era. So the special effects are better than they would have been in the 1987 movie with Dolph Lundgren or on the animated series. But it maintains the spirit of the He-Man and Master of the Universe toys and the shows and the movies. It's got a really kind of lovely goofiness about it. It's an origin story, so we learn how He-Man was taken from his home planet, brought back to Earth, but he lost the sword of power along the way. It took him 15 years to find it. When he does, he goes back to his planet, and Skeletor is taken over, and things are terrible, and there's a showdown. The plot here doesn't really matter. What matters are the performances, and you've got Nicholas Galitzine playing He-Man, does a great job. All the feathered hair puts you right back in the 1980s, and Jared Leto as Skeletor, fantastic. Theatrical and really fun. When he's in the movie, it's a lot more fun. So Masters of the Universe gets 3.5 stars out of 5 for me. If you have any nostalgia for that period, I think you'll enjoy it.
12: I was just going to say the nostalgia, like anyone in the 80s remembers the action figures, like He-Man. Yeah. So I'm sure it'll garner a lot of fans just on that alone.
13: Yeah. Well, it feels to me like what they did when they wrote this is they just gave a bunch of kids the action figures and said, play with those and tell us what you think. And the result is a pretty good movie.
12: There you go. All right. So next we've got Scary Movie 6. This franchise still going after more than 20 years. I mean, I found the first few funny. Was number 6 funny?
13: Not as funny as the first couple. So the first couple were written, directed, and starred the Wayans family, and then they left after the second one. Now they're back, so people are excited about that. People are excited to have what they call the Core Four back, and that is Anna Faris and Regina Hall and Marlon and Shane Wayans. They were the stars of the first couple. So that's kind of cool to see them all back on screen if you have nostalgia for that. But what you get with this movie is just a fire hose of bad puns and crude jokes and politically incorrect comments, and only about a quarter of them actually land. This isn't a laugh a minute, even though it is a joke a minute movie. And that's kind of too bad, because you want something like this just to really, you know, rock the house and make it feel like you're at a house party when you're at the theater. So it doesn't really have that. And some of the jokes are quite edgy. So judge yourself accordingly. This movie makes other spoofs of Airplane and The Naked Gun, makes those movies seem positively sophisticated by comparison. So I gave Scary Movie 2 stars out of 5, and it's in theaters right now.
12: All right. And finally, we have Power Ballad. This is a dramedy starring Paul Rudd. What are your thoughts?
13: I like this movie a lot. This was directed by a guy called John Carney, and John Carney makes these really little gems of movies like Once, like Flora and Son, like Sing Street, that all have music at the heart, and it's all about how music affects people or how musicians find their way through the world. In this case, we've got Paul Rudd. In his early life, he wanted to be a rock star. He was on tour with a band, ended up in Dublin, fell in love with someone there, raised a family, and gave up his dreams of playing at Madison Square Garden. Then one night, he's doing a wedding gig. He's a singer in a wedding band, and a pop star shows up, played by Nick Jonas, gets on stage, sings with him. Afterwards, they have a few beers together. Paul Rudd plays him a song. Cut to 6 months later, the guy has recorded the song, except that he doesn't give Paul Rudd credit, and he's essentially stolen the song. And it reignites this need in him, in Paul Rudd's character, for acknowledgement and to be, given some recognition. And this is a movie that, when it puts the guitars down and just focuses on the characters, has a lot to say about what the real meaning of happiness is. Is it having your name on a record, or is it something else? And it does a lovely job of that. John Carney is a great director. Paul Rudd's really good in this. I gave it 3.5 stars out of 5, and it's in theaters right now.
12: I'm all in on that one. All right, Richard, thank you so much. Have a great weekend. We'll see you next week.
13: See you soon.

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11: The always popular Due West Fest has taken over a stretch of Dundas Street in Little Portugal this weekend. Dundas is shut down from Lansdowne to Ossington. The closure began at 10 a.m. and will last until 2 a.m. on Monday. The TTC says this 505 streetcar will detour around Ossington and College. Due West Fest highlights the city's Portuguese community, as well as small businesses and local artists. The festival runs through Sunday.
12: Take your time. There's lots to see. Do a few laps back and forth because you're always going to miss something the first or second time. And, you know, keep your eyes peeled, you know, beyond the booths, also to the murals that we have, part of the Dundas West Open Air Museum, including our latest mural that you can find right beside the Lula World Stage. 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
11: Due West Fest wrapped up at 11 p.m. tonight and begins again tomorrow at 11 a.m. And that's our report for this evening. 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For Lindsay Morrison and all of us here at CTV News, have a good night. I'm Zoraida Allman. Raheem and Andrea have your next newscast tomorrow at 6.

0: One person's in hospital with serious injuries after stabbing tonight at Woodbine Beach. We'll have the latest on this investigation coming up. One person's been rushed to hospital following a crash involving an e-bike in North York. Those details next. FIFA is now allowing fans to bring in disposable water bottles into World Cup stadiums, this after receiving significant backlash from city officials. We'll have that story coming up. This is Toronto's breaking news, CP24, and I'm Liz West. One person's in hospital with serious injuries. This following a stabbing tonight at Woodbine Beach. Police now searching for those involved. And CP24, Sija Liu, is at the scene with the details. And Sija, I mean, this is a really popular place, especially on a warm day.
1: And especially the time when it took place too, Liz. Police say they were called here for some sort of fight that escalated into a stabbing around 9 o'clock this evening. So like you mentioned, this is a very busy place, especially around that time when the sun was setting. There were beach volleyball courts filled with people at that time. And this took place on the boardwalk. Police say there was some sort of fight. And when they got here, they found a male victim who was stabbed, and he was transported to the hospital with serious injuries, but he is expected to survive. Police right now are still searching for the suspects, although they didn't give us any information on who exactly they're looking for or how many people. But they did tell us around 10 o'clock today that a second male victim was found and was also taken to the hospital. Their injuries are also non-life threatening, and the second victim was also assaulted with some minor injuries as well. Now, we did speak to some people who were here at the beach having a barbecue. They didn't want to be on camera, but they told us there were a lot of people who were in that area at the time having a picnic. They describe around 100 people or so that they saw running away from the area. But that's understandable considering it's such a nice day out. It's Friday. It was around 9 o'clock, around sunset. So as of right now, police are searching for the suspects, but they don't have a description just yet. Two people have been taken to the hospital. They are both expected to be okay, and the forensic identifications team is on scene now combing through the evidence. Back to you, Liz.
0: Okay, thanks for that update. CP24, Sija Liu. And Durham police have uncovered a network of what they're describing as criminal tourists who enter Canada legally to commit crime for financial gain. And CTV's Janice Golding has a story.
2: You're looking at a group of men and women Durham Regional Police are calling criminal tourists.
3: These individuals are entering Canada legally as tourists, using that status to move freely between communities and jurisdictions. Once here, they engage in organized, profit-driven criminal activity.
2: In total, 46 people are facing close to 1,500 charges, and another 164 arrest warrants have been issued in what police have dubbed Project Jet Setter.
3: We are seeing the same concerning patterns, large-scale retail thefts, vehicle and financing fraud, staged collisions, distraction-style thefts, and exportation of vehicles and goods.
2: Some repeat offenses include the dirty oil scam, which CTV News has previously reported on.
4: Where suspects contact individuals selling their vehicle and deliberately damage their vehicle during the test drive or viewing to negotiate a lower price.
2: Jewelry distraction thefts are also soaring.
4: These thefts are up 268% compared to this time last year, increasing to 125 incidents and 34 from last year.
5: Police say the majority of suspects come from Romania, although a small portion come from India, and they travel from jurisdiction to jurisdiction. And that means these crimes are not restricted to Durham region, but extend across Canada.
2: And given we're expecting a massive influx of visitors this summer, police are issuing this warning.
3: As we approach the summer months and prepare to welcome hundreds of thousands of visitors for the FIFA World Cup in Toronto and across the GTA, we are encouraging the public to remain vigilant. If you see suspicious activity, please report it to your local police.
2: Investigators say seniors have been the hardest hit. So far, police have confirmed more than $2.6 million in financial losses. Janice Golding, CTV News.
0: An e-bike rider has serious injuries after a crash in North York. Now, this happened at Shepherd and Barbary Place near Bayview. Emergency crews called to the area around 3:45 this afternoon. Police say the rider was taken to hospital and the other driver involved remained at the scene. And a Series 3 vehicle crash in Mississauga this afternoon. This happened just after 3 at 9th Line and Thomas Street, south of Britannia. Peel police saying one driver was rushed to a trauma center with critical injuries. Police saying now those injuries are not life-threatening. And Ontario's police watchdog is investigating a serious crash near Peterborough. This happened early this afternoon on County Road 10, south of Highway 115. The SIU says Peterborough police had attempted to stop a vehicle that was reported to be driving erratically. The driver fled and was involved in multiple collisions before ending up in a ditch. The SIU says the man was taken to hospital in Toronto with multiple serious injuries. And a third man's been arrested on a double murder in Vaughan. 48-year-old Gerard Murray was taken into custody on Windsor. In Windsor yesterday, he's charged with two counts of first-degree murder and arson related to the shooting on Kaiser Drive on May 13th that left 49-year-old Pascal Cassiato and 34-year-old Christian Belcito dead. 27-year-old Michelle Moscone is also facing murder charges, and 55-year-old Glenn Musso is charged with accessory after the fact. And a house fire in Markham that left three people injured is under investigation. Chopper 24 over the scene at Carlton Road and Kennedy Road this morning. The fire was reported around 7 a.m., quickly spread to a second home. Police say two people were rushed to hospital with serious injuries. One person has minor injuries. Neighbors helped rescue one person from the one burning home.
6: We got the grandma to the front lawn. Firefighters arrived. They asked two questions. How many people, where are they? So we said there was two more inside. They were on the third floor loft apartment. They said, okay. And then they went and did their thing. And then almost instantly, the EMS was here taking care of the grandma. We pulled to the front lawn.
7: Yeah, it was really scary. Firefighters were just running in and they had the water on it. You could see the flames coming up the side. And there was just like chaos, like people everywhere.
8: When our crews arrived, there were two detached residential homes heavily involved, advanced stages of fire. So by the time our crews arrived on scene, two homes were involved.
0: Multiple homes had to be evacuated due to this fire, and the origin, cause, and circumstances around the fire. They're under investigation by the Office of the Ontario Fire Marshal. And Toronto police preparing for protesters to attend this weekend's Walk with Israel event. Now, the walk set to take place on Sunday at Bathurst and Wilson. Police say there will be a significant police presence in the area, supported by officers from York, Durham, Peel, and Ontario Provincial Police. Deputy Chief Frank Barreto held a news conference this afternoon, and he said the service expects somewhere between 50 and 150 protesters to be at the walk.
9: It's a fact that whenever we have a large-scale event of any type, we essentially do an after-action review. We try to learn from what went well, what didn't go so well, and we obviously try to improve for future iterations of that same event. And some events do happen annually. I think this is the 57th year for the Walk for Israel. And last year, we're well aware of some frustration from participants that, I mean, it was called a gauntlet of hate, if you will. And this is what I'm referring to as Bathurst and Shepherd, which is an area where we saw the protesters congregate. And to the dismay of many, there was too proximate to the walkers. We had police officers there, there was a separation. But the very fact that people, families walking by might hear things that are offensive was really distasteful and something that we're hoping to reduce, if not eliminate completely this year.
0: Chief Myron Demke joined John Moore on News Talk 1010 this morning to talk about the walk and how police plan to handle it.
10: Some people feel that police have been not necessarily passive, but reluctant to actually go in and pull people out, for example, or to find a means of taking somebody away from the scene. Is that going to happen this weekend?
11: Well, we'll have resources in place that if we have to do that, we'll do everything we can to do that safely. Of course, recognizing that every circumstance will be unique and we'll judge it in the moment in time, what's safe to do for everybody, including those participating in a walk. We certainly want to make sure that it's safe for everybody. Our goal is to make sure there are no injuries. So when it comes to making arrests, we'll do that as we can, when we can.
0: And the Walk with Israel gets underway Sunday morning, 9:30. This is Toronto's breaking news. CP24, today is the National Day Against Gun Violence with a ceremony held earlier in the Peace Garden outside City Hall. We'll have those details coming up.
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0: Today is the National Day Against Gun Violence. In 2023, the Governor General proclaimed the first Friday in June as a day to raise awareness about the significant impact of shootings on victims, families, and communities. Well, here in Toronto, five people have been fatally shot this year so far, 20 others wounded. Mayor Olivia Chow spoke at a ceremony today in the Peace Garden outside City Hall and touted efforts to reduce gun violence.
20: Last summer, our youth safety plan reached 15,000 young people and 550 parents and caregivers. We saw a 40% reduction in youth violence. 40%. That's not statistics. That is 40% fewer families getting a phone call that no parents should receive. This year, we're going further. This year, plan with a stronger, bigger, more accessible summer safety plan.
0: Prime Minister Carney released a statement to mark the Day Against Gun Violence, and it reads in part, "We mourn the lives that have been taken by gun violence, and we stand with all of those lives whose lives have been changed irreversibly by its horrific tragedies. On this day, we honor those impacted by gun violence, not only through remembrance, but through substantive action. Our government is steadfast in our commitment to build a safer, more secure Canada for all." And this is Toronto's breaking news. CP24 officials say Toronto is ready to welcome the World Cup when it kicks off in a week. We'll have more on the final preparations coming up.
21: Just stress sweating through my third set of scrubs. Totally normal, very healthy. I'm sure it's not a sign of emotional unraveling.
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12: If your old mattress is a pain in the back, it's time to switch.
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12: For the love of Sleep Canada, just do it.

0: FIFA now allowing fans to bring in disposable water bottles into World Cup stadiums after receiving significant backlash from city officials. We'll have those details in moments. I'll take a look at what's happening across the GTHA this weekend, including the Due West Fest. One person's in hospital with serious injuries after stabbing tonight at Woodbine Beach. We'll have the latest on that investigation. And stay with CP24 for more on these stories. For further details, head to our website, cp24.com, and the CP24 app. And the FIFA World Cup kicks off in Toronto in 1 week, and the city says it's all set to host the tournament. Officials from multiple departments spoke to the media today to highlight the plans that are in place for the competition. Now, there's a major focus on getting people to leave their cars behind and take transit, walk, or bicycle. Now, there will be road closures and traffic restrictions in effect. Approximately 300,000 additional visitors expected for the World Cup, and authorities say they're working to keep people moving and safe throughout the event.
1: As a host city, Toronto has worked closely with our agencies and partners to deliver a safe, inclusive, and rights-respecting event. This includes our Human Rights Action Plan published this week, which outlines our commitment to equity, inclusion, and reflecting Toronto's diversity. We've developed a comprehensive mobility plan with partners at the TTC, Metrolinx, Toronto Police Service, and Toronto Emergency Management. The plan promotes a transit-first approach, encouraging residents and fans to take transit, walk, or cycle.
2: There will be changes on the roads, especially near key venues like the Toronto Stadium and the FIFA Fan Festival, as well as the waterfront. On match days, some neighborhoods, like Liberty Village and Fort York, will be limited to local access only. You'll also see measures on key transit corridors, such as temporary turn restrictions, reduced parking, and more traffic control agents on the ground to keep things flowing safely.
3: This is the longest operational period with the largest deployment of members in the Toronto Police Service's history. Tens of thousands of officers will be deployed. And depending on the day and what else is happening across the city, you will see officers from neighboring police services assisting on the ground.
4: I've made targeted infrastructure improvements to support reliability and speed, and that includes transit priority measures, such as new rapid TO red lanes on Bathurst and Dufferin, which are already delivering faster and more reliable trips. We are also positioning dedicated response crews within the venue area and along critical routes that feed into it. If issues arise beyond our control, we have built-in redundancies and alternatives so customers can continue their journey smoothly.
0: Toronto Stadium will host 6 World Cup matches, including 5 group stage games and 1 knockout contest. The first game goes next Friday when Canada faces Bosnia-Herzegovina, and that match will see Canada's men's team play its first ever World Cup game on Canadian soil. And FIFA's backing down after criticism over its water bottle ban. In a post on social media tonight, the organization says fans will now be allowed to bring one soft plastic 20-ounce factory-sealed disposable water bottle into matches at the 2026 World Cup in the U.S. and here in Canada. The change comes just a day after FIFA announced a last-minute policy prohibiting fans from bringing their own water into stadiums, citing health and safety concerns. Earlier today, Toronto officials said they reached out to FIFA, raising concerns about the potential impact of that policy during extreme heat. And the 4th annual Taste of North York sets up shop this weekend at Mel Lastman Square. And it celebrates the diverse culture and food of the area. Neighborhood Link North York is the driving force behind the event, which will feature several performances and a host of cultural dancers.
5: People can expect lots of delicious food. Yes. There's tons of performances, dance workshops. So the best way for neighbors to meet neighbors is dancing with each other. This year, yeah. Some neighbors built 9 holes of mini putt, so you can come on and do a mini putt.
6: Okay.
5: And it's all for a good cause. So we are raising funds this weekend to support neighbors in need in our neighborhood through 2 food banks and programs for seniors, newcomers, and youth.
7: So we actually acquired a meat processing plant, and so that meat processing plant is primarily specialized in wholesale retail. Mm-hmm. And just last year, we've been attending festivals to really get our product out there, allow the local market to enjoy our products.
0: Now, this event is free, and organizers are encouraging you to bring non-perishable food items for the local food bank. And the always popular Dew Fest West has taken over a big stretch of Dundas Street in Little Portugal this weekend. It's a busy night on Dundas West, which is closed between Lansdowne all the way to Ossington. The street festival highlights the city's Portuguese, small business, and local artist communities. It also offers up food and entertainment.
6: If you go just past Ossington, you'll find the Green P, and we're putting one of our three main stages there. It's the community stage. So that's where we program our hyper-local programming because we have so many amazing musicians in this neighborhood here. You'll find some great acts there, some really good food, some local vendors. So I would check that out. There's also places to sit, which doesn't always, it's kind of a hard thing to find at the festival at times. So you can kind of take a little rest there, enjoy some music. Bellwoods Brewery is also serving beer there.
8: I'm bringing a little bit of my culture. So I'm painting my ancestors and some Indian symbolism that represents creativity and the cycle of life. So yeah, I'm really excited of being here and thank you.
0: Dew Fest runs tomorrow 11 a.m. to 11 p.m. and then Sunday 11 a.m. to 6 p.m. And this is Toronto's breaking news, CP24. The Jays back at home today, kicking off a series with the Orioles. We'll have all the highlights after the break.
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11: 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Any further questions? 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
0: The Blue Jays opened a series at home tonight with the Baltimore Orioles.
13: And this is hit high and deep to left field. Sanchez will turn and watch it sail into the seats, up into the second deck.
0: Starter Trey Savage ran into trouble in the fifth inning when the Orioles scored five runs to take the lead. The bullpen didn't fare much better, allowing three runs in the eighth and four more in the ninth. Baltimore takes the series opener 13-3. And a final tune-up match tonight for Canada ahead of next week's World Cup.
14: This time swept in towards the six-yard box, it's gone in! Canada with the early advantage from the set piece!
0: The Canadians were taking on Ireland in Montreal and took the lead in the 24th minute on Ireland's own goal. Ireland tied the game in the second half by converting a rebound off a save penalty, and they played to a 1-1 draw.
15: Every small detail will make the difference, and this is going to feel and look like a World Cup game, you know, and we're going to have some little bit of a tune-ups defensively, offensively. We were very unlucky to not get the second one, but yes, we need to tidy up those small occasions and kill the game when we have to.
0: And Canada opens the World Cup in Toronto a week from today against Bosnia and Herzegovina. This is Toronto's breaking news, CP24. We'll have a look at Toronto's top stories next.

0: 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Totally normal, very healthy. I'm sure it's not a sign of emotional unraveling.
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5: The weekend's here. Plenty of new movies hitting theaters, including Masters of the Universe. And the live-action adventure follows Prince Adam, who is reunited with the Sword of Power, which leads him back to Eternia and his alter ego, He-Man. Film critic Richard Krause says it's a twist on a nostalgic favorite with high-stakes action and a modern sensibility.
6: It's fun. It's a tad too long. It's 2 hours and 20 minutes, but I think people that grew up with it will have a blast with it. And I think that even if you didn't grow up with it, maybe read the Wikipedia page before you go in. It's called Masters of the Universe. I give it 3.5 stars out of 5.
5: Scary Movie is back for a 6th installment, 26 years after the original. It follows Shorty, Ray, Cindy, and Brenda, who find themselves targeted by yet another mad slasher. Richard Krause says it's silly and bound to offend sensitive viewers with edgy material that, well, veers into mean-spirited territory.
6: It is a fire hose of bad puns or crude jokes, and they don't all land, quite frankly, but enough of them do that if you're a fan, maybe you'll take something away from this. I thought it felt like sitting watching TikTok videos, and each scene is fairly short, and you're just scrolling through, hoping that eventually you'll find something funny. So I gave Scary Movie number 6, 2 stars out of 5. It's in theaters right now.
5: 2 stars, that's not good. And Richard Krause will return next Friday for another preview of new movies hitting the big screen. This is Toronto's breaking news, CP24. Thanks for watching. Toronto's top stories next.

0: Good evening. Excitement is building across the city with the World Cup set to come to town in a week. And last-minute preparations are taking place this weekend ahead of the tournament. CTV's Mike Walker joins us now live with all the details. Mike.
1: Well, Zoraida, there definitely is a buzz. We've been speaking tonight with people who may be attending a match or fan fest. They are excited for what's ahead. And for the city, years of planning will soon be tested, and officials today said they are ready to handle the influx of visitors. With just a week to go until the FIFA World Cup, the countdown is on and excitement is building, especially on the pitch outside City Hall.
2: It's going to be a little excitement for the city.
1: The tournament kicks off at Toronto Stadium on Friday with Canada's first ever World Cup match on home soil. Joanne will be attending.
3: It was a lot of money, but it was the chance of a lifetime.
1: Others like Ricardo will be cheering on from the Fan Fest at Fort York. He's going twice next week.
4: I think the culture and the unification of the people. Everyone is supposed to come and enjoy this beautiful atmosphere. It is the atmosphere.
1: More than 300,000 people are expected to visit Toronto throughout the tournament. Alan arrived from England a couple of days ago. He's been to the World Cup before in the 90s and says the experience is magical.
5: Brings all the nations together, and it's just a whole different vibe to any other time.
1: Years of planning set to be tested next week.
6: Our plan addresses the downtown, what we call the last mile.
1: Today, city officials outlining their plans to handle the influx of visitors. That includes thousands of police officers deployed from forces across the GTA, as well as the OPP and RCMP.
7: This is the longest operational period with the largest deployment of members in the Toronto Police Service's history.
1: The city implementing a transit-first plan, as there will be no public parking at Toronto Stadium and Fan Fest, with designated drop-off locations for ride shares.
8: We are boosting service across all modes. 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
1: Plus extensive road closures and restrictions surrounding the venue and nearby neighborhoods.
9: On match days, some neighborhoods, like Liberty Village and Fort York, will be limited to local access only.
1: The TTC has vowed there will be no subway shutdowns during the tournament, but there will be a line closure this Sunday between Sheppard West and St. George stations for track work to eliminate four reduced speed zones just in time for the World Cup that runs from June 11th to July 19th. So a total of six matches here in Toronto, and city and transit officials said today that after each match, they will conduct a review to see if any improvements can be made. Reporting live with Mike Walker, Zoraida, back to you.
0: Thank you, Mike. Meanwhile, FIFA is backing down after criticism over its water bottle ban. The organization took to social media tonight to announce the news, saying fans will now be allowed to bring one soft plastic 20-ounce factory-sealed disposable water bottle into matches at the 2026 World Cup in the U.S. and Canada. The change comes just a day after FIFA announced a last-minute policy prohibiting fans from bringing their own water into stadiums, citing health and safety concerns. Earlier today, Toronto officials said they reached out to FIFA, raising concerns about the potential impact of that policy during extreme heat. And the TTC will be closing a portion of Line 1 on Sunday to allow for critical infrastructure work ahead of the World Cup. There'll also be no service between St. George and Sheppard West stations, with shuttle buses running instead. The TTC says the closure will allow crews to install new rail and track hardware. On Monday, there will be limited service between Lawrence West and Wilson stations. Trains will run on a single track in both directions. Expect delays of up to 25 minutes. And on GO Transit, trains on the Lakeshore East and Stouffville lines will be replaced by buses. Those buses will not be serving any stops within the city except for Union Station. On the Lakeshore West line, trains will run once an hour between West Harbor and Union, and then once every 30 minutes between Oakville GO and Union Station. We'll have more news in a moment. Let's give you a live look right now at the Toronto skyline. After what was actually a pretty nice day, we saw lots of sunshine, temperature in the 30s. Actually, we got up to a high of 30. Slight humidex. This evening, a little bit unsettled with some scattered showers, and that'll continue into part of the weekend. Here's Lindsay with our first look at the forecast.
10: Well, Zoraida, it was a steamy one out there today. It felt into the mid-30s at the height of the afternoon before the cloud cover rolled in, and now into the overnight hours, we are keeping an eye on thunderstorm activity. It's looking likely as we progress through the next few hours. Nocturnal storms could wake some of you up in the middle of the night with rumbles of thunder and flashes of lightning. Tomorrow, the chance of active weather follows us into the day, but it's not going to be a washout. 27 degrees is going to feel more like 31. Coming up, we'll detail the timing of the next rounds of active weather and give you an idea of how much rain is in store. That's ahead. But for now, Zoraida, back to you.
0: Thank you, Lindsay. A man has been sent to hospital tonight after a stabbing at Woodbine Beach. Toronto police say the incident happened around 9 p.m. Officers responded for a fight in the area and found the injured victim. Paramedics tell CTV News he was transported to hospital with serious injuries but is expected to survive. A second victim was also rushed to hospital with minor injuries. Details about any suspect or suspects right now are not known. York police say a third suspect has now been arrested in connection with a double homicide in Vaughan last month. 48-year-old Gerard Murray was taken into custody yesterday in Windsor. He is charged with two counts of first-degree murder and arson related to the shooting on Kaiser Drive on May 13th that left 49-year-old Pasquale Cassiato and 34-year-old Christian Belsito dead. 27-year-old Michelle Moscone is also facing murder charges. 55-year-old Glenn Musso is charged with accessory after the fact. Three people were taken to hospital after two homes in Markham went up in flames today. Smoke and fire could be seen shooting from the homes when firefighters arrived. Tonight, investigators trying to determine how and why the fire started. CTV's Beth McDonnell reports.
11: As fierce flames and heavy smoke tore through two detached Markham homes, a dramatic rescue played out.
12: I just hope that everyone makes it. It was tough.
11: This man lives next door to the home with the most extensive damage and says a woman came asking for help. When he went over, he says he and another man carried out a grandmother whose clothes were burning.
12: We got the grandma to the front lawn. Firefighters arrived. They asked two questions. How many people, where are they? So we said there was two more inside. They were on the third floor loft apartment. They said, okay. And then they went and did their thing. And then almost instantly, the EMS was here taking care of the grandma. We pulled to the front line.
11: He says in all, seven people live in the home. Fire crews were able to rescue the two others from the third floor loft, who the man says are also elderly. Three people were rushed to hospital with serious injuries.
13: It's a difficult scene when you know that people are still inside the homes. And we had that information as crews were responding. So everything is amplified when life safety is at risk.
11: The fire erupted around 7 in the morning on Chambray Crescent near Carleton and Kennedy. That's just a couple blocks from Unionville's historic downtown. When crews arrived, they say the fire had already advanced significantly. After extinguishing the flames, they worked under the burnt-out roof, knocking out hot spots. It's not known yet where the fire started or how it reached a second home.
14: They will be starting their investigation to find the origin, cause, and circumstances with collaborative efforts with Markham Fire.
11: The other affected home on the corner also has extensive damage. The family living here is overwhelmed but says everyone is safe.
15: It's quite devastating.
11: People who live nearby, like Nicole Marsden, who saw the homes on fire, is now wishing everyone involved the best.
16: Yeah, it was really scary. Firefighters were just running in and they had the water on it. You could see the flames coming up the side and there was just like chaos, like people everywhere.
11: As the cleanup and healing from the fire continues. Officials say whether the fire spread from one home to another will be part of the investigation. Beth McDonnell, CTV News.
0: The SIU is investigating a collision near Peterborough. It happened early this afternoon on County Road 10 south of Highway 115. The SIU says Peterborough police had attempted to stop a vehicle that was reported to be driving erratically. The driver fled and was involved in multiple collisions before ending up in a ditch. The SIU says the man was taken to hospital in Toronto with multiple serious injuries. Meanwhile, a driver was rushed to hospital after a late afternoon crash in Mississauga. It happened just after 3 p.m. near Thomas Street and 9th Line. According to Peel Police, three vehicles were involved in this crash. The driver of one of the vehicles was taken to a trauma center in critical condition. 9th Line was closed while police investigated. Dozens of suspects are facing charges tonight after Durham Regional Police launched a crackdown on criminal tourism. Project Jet Setter targets suspects who police say traveled to the region just to commit criminal offenses. CTV's Janice Golding with details.
15: You're looking at a group of men and women Durham Regional Police are calling criminal tourists.
17: These individuals are entering Canada legally as tourists, using that status to move freely between communities and jurisdictions. Once here, they engage in organized, profit-driven criminal activity.
15: In total, 46 people are facing close to 1,500 charges, and another 164 arrest warrants have been issued in what police have dubbed Project Jet Setter.
17: We are seeing the same concerning patterns, large-scale retail thefts, vehicle and financing fraud, staged collisions, distraction-style thefts, and exportation of vehicles and goods.
15: Some repeat offenses include the dirty oil scam, which CTV News has previously reported on.
18: Where suspects contact individuals selling their vehicle and deliberately damage their vehicle during the test drive or viewing to negotiate a lower price.
15: Jewelry distraction thefts are also soaring.
18: These thefts are up 268% compared to this time last year, increasing to 125 incidents and 34 from last year.
19: Police say the majority of suspects come from Romania, although a small portion come from India, and they travel from jurisdiction to jurisdiction. And that means these crimes are not restricted to Durham region, but extend across Canada.
15: And given we're expecting a massive influx of visitors this summer, police are issuing this warning.
17: As we approach the summer months and prepare to welcome hundreds of thousands of visitors for the FIFA World Cup in Toronto and across the GTA, we are encouraging the public to remain vigilant. If you see suspicious activity, please report it to your local police.
15: Investigators say seniors have been the hardest hit. So far, police have confirmed more than $2.6 million in financial losses. Janice Golding, CTV News.
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20: Showers and storms possible tomorrow, but we will also have dry, sunny periods for your Saturday. So it's one of those days where you just have to keep an eye on the sky and an ear out for thunder in case you have to move back indoors. A look at our upper air pattern shows more heat building next week. We'll show you when we expect to be around 30 again after this break.

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4: We've got some light rain moving through the GTA right now as we take a live look at downtown and outside of City Hall, where we have the soccer pitches in preparation for the FIFA World Cup. Exactly 1 week from today is Toronto's first game here at home. 21 degrees right now, seeing some light rain. We got up to a high of 31 degrees this afternoon with a little bit of humidity, but it has been unsettled through this evening with the showers. Could even see a scattered or isolated thundershower by tomorrow. Sunday, definitely the better of the 2 days of the weekend. Here's Lindsay with details.
5: Zoraida, 1 week from today, the eyes of the world will be on Toronto and Canada's first game in the World Cup. And while it is still a little early to predict the weather with certainty, it does look as though next week is going to bring us more heat and more in the way of a storm risk. Weather is brought to you by the Presler Law Firm. Injury lawyers, you don't pay unless they win. That's the long range. In the short range, though, we see active weather also courtesy of a low pressure system swinging through. This puts an end to our dry streak. We haven't had rain in almost 2 weeks, but that, of course, looks to end tonight and this weekend. These numbers are subject to change, especially if there does end up being a thunderstorm embedded within the showers that move in. But at this point, plan on anywhere from about 5 to 20 millimeters of rain, depending on where you are. Here's how the forecast radar models are shaping up right now. So risk of nocturnal storms around 3 a.m. So again, it could be loud enough to wake you up in the middle of the night. At the very least, we expect some heavy downpours, but might see some flashes of lightning with that also. Early tomorrow morning, chance of some lingering showers, maybe some storms north of the GTA. In the afternoon, notice the clearing that's expected to happen, but we do see isolated areas at risk of thunderstorms once again. Hamilton, perhaps over toward Niagara. It's one of those days where I don't suggest canceling your plans at this point. Just maybe have a backup indoor option. And then Sunday, we don't have to worry about the weather. It's going to be sunny. It's going to be warm. Not going to be quite as humid as it was today or yesterday, but still going to feel a little bit warmer than that temperature suggests. 17 degrees is our forecast overnight low for tonight. That's above seasonal. Not quite heat warning criteria, but borderline uncomfortable. And then tomorrow, we hang on to heat and humidity as well. Again, temperature not quite as high as it was today. We're forecasting an afternoon high of about 27 degrees in Toronto. Might be a little cooler than that in places, but you factor in that humidity and it is likely to feel into the 30s once again. So your weekend weather forecast looks like this. Again, Sunday, sunny, 26 degrees, feeling more like 30. Your Saturday has the opportunity for some showers and storms, but it won't be an all-day event. Monday, slightly cooler with a high of 24 degrees and mainly sunny skies. Back up around 30 by Wednesday, but that's also when we see our next chance of showers returning. Keeping an eye on Friday for the risk of storms. Have a great weekend, everyone. That's your forecast. Zoraida, back to you.
4: Thank you, Lindsay. Hockey Hall of Famer and former Leafs general manager Cliff Fletcher has died. Fletcher took over as Toronto's GM in 1991 and made deals during his tenure that brought future Leafs legends Doug Gilmour and Matt Sundin to the team. He stepped down in 1997 but rejoined the Leafs as interim GM in 2008 before moving into an advisory role that he maintained for the rest of his life. He joined the Hall of Fame in 2004 as a builder. Fletcher was 90 years old. And still with sports tonight, was Pride Night at the Rogers Centre as the Blue Jays kicked off a series with the Baltimore Orioles.
6: And this is hit high and deep to left field. Sanchez will turn and watch it sail into the seats, up into the second deck.
4: Starter Treya Savage ran into trouble in the fifth inning when the Orioles scored 5 runs to take the lead. The bullpen didn't fare much better, allowing 3 runs in the eighth and 4 more in the ninth. Baltimore took the series opener 13-3. The Museum of Contemporary Art has launched 2 new contrasting exhibits. One is focused on slowing things down, while the other wants to speed up. CTV's Jessica Smith explains.
7: 2 exhibitions with 2 wildly different styles.
8: How
0: interesting it is to go from one extreme to the other and being able to choose to kind of go

0: back to the other one. So also your kind of wants and desires are kind of questioned as well, which feels like the moment we're living in right now.
1: The Museum of Contemporary Art's spring-summer exhibitions are celebrating two very different collections. One, Quiet and Calm by Kim Suja.
0: They're beautiful linen canvases that are stretched on wooden crossbars. And the linen was actually made from flaxseed that she cultivated herself. So she is really bringing painting back down to its essence.
1: The other, Big and Bright by Canadian artist Sarah Swinard.
0: It feels urgent. It's visually striking. There's something that everyone can relate to. And I think that's why we're showing it, is that it feels of this moment.
2: Just beautiful, has a lot of color and a lot of interesting use of different forms, like photographs, but also videos.
1: Presenting two different ways of working with materials, digital and organic. The contrast between the two exhibitions is meant to tell the story of the quiet and the chaos we live in today. These spring-summer exhibitions will be in place here at the Museum of Contemporary Art until August 16th. Jessica Smith, CTV News.
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20: It's Friday. That means it's time for a look at what's new in theaters. Film critic Richard Krause joins us now live with his thoughts on some new releases. All right, Richard, let's get right to it. He-Man returns in Masters of the Universe. Fans, I'm sure, happy about the reboot. What you think?
21: Well, this takes the vibe of the 1980s and kind of pushes it forward into a new sort of more modern era. So the special effects are better than they would have been in the 1987 movie with Dolph Lundgren or on the animated series. But it maintains the spirit of the He-Man and Master of the Universe toys and the shows and the movies. It's got a really kind of lovely goofiness about it. It's an origin story, so we learn how He-Man was taken from his home planet, brought back to Earth, but he lost the sword of power along the way. It took him 15 years to find it. When he does, he goes back to his planet, and Skeletor is taken over, and things are terrible, and there's a showdown. The plot here doesn't really matter. What matters are the performances, and you've got Nicholas Galitzine playing He-Man, does a great job. All the feathered hair puts you right back in the 1980s, and Jared Leto as Skeletor, fantastic. Theatrical and really fun. When he's in the movie, it's a lot more fun. So Masters of the Universe gets 3.5 stars out of 5 for me. If you have any nostalgia for that period, I think you'll enjoy it.
20: I was just going to say the nostalgia, like anyone in the 80s remembers the action figures, yeah. Like He-Man. Yeah. Like, so I'm sure it'll garner a lot of fans just on that alone.
21: Yeah. Well, it feels to me like what they did when they wrote this is they just gave a bunch of kids the action figures and said, play with those and tell us what you think. And the result is a pretty good movie.
20: There you go. All right. So next we've got Scary Movie 6. This franchise still going after more than 20 years. I mean, I found the first few funny. Was number 6 funny?
21: Not as funny as the first couple. So the first couple were written, directed, and starred the Wayans family, and then they left after the second one. Now they're back, so people are excited about that. People are excited to have what they call the Core Four back, and that is Anna Faris and Regina Hall and Marlon and Shane Wayans. They were the stars of the first couple. So that's kind of cool to see them all back on screen if you have nostalgia for that. But what you get with this movie is just a fire hose of bad puns and crude jokes and politically incorrect comments, and only about a quarter of them actually land. This isn't a laugh a minute, even though it is a joke a minute movie. And that's kind of too bad, because you want something like this just to really, you know, rock the house and make it feel like you're at a house party when you're at the theater. So it doesn't really have that. And some of the jokes are quite edgy. So judge yourself accordingly. This movie makes other spoofs, like spoofs of Airplane and The Naked Gun, makes those movies seem positively sophisticated by comparison. So I gave Scary Movie 2 stars out of 5, and it's in theaters right now.
20: All right, and finally we have Power Ballad. This is a dramedy starring Paul Rudd. What are your thoughts?
21: I like this movie a lot. This was directed by a guy called John Carney, and John Carney makes these really little gems of movies like Once, like Flora and Son, like Sing Street, that all have music at the heart, and it's all about how music affects people or how musicians find their way through the world. In this case, we've got Paul Rudd. In his early life, he wanted to be a rock star. He was on tour with a band, ended up in Dublin, fell in love with someone there, raised a family, and gave up his dreams of playing at Madison Square Garden. Then one night, he's doing a wedding gig. He's the singer in a wedding band, and a pop star shows up, played by Nick Jonas, gets on stage, sings with him. Afterwards, they have a few beers together. Paul Rudd plays him a song. Cut to 6 months later, the guy has recorded the song, except that he doesn't give Paul Rudd credit, and he's essentially stolen the song. And it reignites this need in him, in Paul Rudd's character, for acknowledgement and to be, given some recognition. And this is a movie that, when it puts the guitars down and just focuses on the characters, has a lot to say about what the real meaning of happiness is. Is it having your name on a record, or is it something else? And it does a lovely job of that. John Carney is a great director. Paul Rudd's really good in this. I gave it 3.5 stars out of 5, and it's in theaters right now.
20: I'm all in on that one. All right, Richard, thank you so much. Have a great weekend. We'll see you next week.
21: See you soon.

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5: The always popular Due West Fest has taken over a stretch of Dundas Street in Little Portugal this weekend. Dundas is shut down from Lansdowne to Ossington. The closure began at 10 a.m. and will last until 2 a.m. on Monday. The TTC says the 505 streetcar will detour around Ossington and College. Due West Fest highlights the city's Portuguese community, as well as small businesses and local artists. The festival runs through Sunday.
6: Take your time. 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
5: 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For Lindsay Morrison and all of us here at CTV News, have a good night. I'm Zoraida Allman. Raheem and Andrea have your next news.

0: One person's in hospital with serious injuries after stabbing tonight at Woodbine Beach. We'll have the latest on this investigation coming up. One person's been rushed to hospital following a crash involving an e-bike in North York. Those details next. FIFA is now allowing fans to bring in disposable water bottles into World Cup stadiums, this after receiving significant backlash from city officials. We'll have that story coming up. This is Toronto's breaking news, CP24, and I'm Liz West. One person's in hospital with serious injuries, this following a stabbing tonight at Woodbine Beach. Police now searching for those involved. And CP24, Sija Liu, is at the scene with the details. And Sija, I mean, this is a really popular place, especially on a warm day.
1: And especially the time when it took place too, Liz. Police say they were called here for some sort of fight that escalated into a stabbing around 9 o'clock this evening. So like you mentioned, this is a very busy place, especially around that time when the sun was setting. There were beach volleyball courts filled with people at that time. And this took place on the boardwalk. Police say there was some sort of fight. And when they got here, they found a male victim who was stabbed, and he was transported to the hospital with serious injuries, but he is expected to survive. Police right now are still searching for the suspects, although they didn't give us any information on who exactly they're looking for or how many people. But they did tell us around 10 o'clock today that a second male victim was found and was also taken to the hospital. Their injuries are also non-life threatening, and the second victim was also assaulted with some minor injuries as well. Now, we did speak to some people who were here at the beach having a barbecue. They didn't want to be on camera, but they told us there were a lot of people who were in that area at the time having a picnic. They describe around 100 people or so that they saw running away from the area. But that's understandable considering it's such a nice day out. It's Friday. It was around 9 o'clock around sunset. So as of right now, police are searching for the suspects, but they don't have a description just yet. Two people have been taken to the hospital. They are both expected to be okay, and the forensic identifications team is on scene now combing through the evidence. Back to you, Liz.
0: Okay, thanks for that update. CP24, Sija Liu. And Durham police have uncovered a network of what they're describing as criminal tourists who enter Canada legally to commit crime for financial gain. And CTV's Janice Golding has the story.
2: You're looking at a group of men and women Durham Regional Police are calling criminal tourists.
3: These individuals are entering Canada legally as tourists, using that status to move freely between communities and jurisdictions. Once here, they engage in organized, profit-driven criminal activity.
2: In total, 46 people are facing close to 1,500 charges, and another 164 arrest warrants have been issued in what police have dubbed Project Jet Setter.
3: We are seeing the same concerning patterns, large-scale retail thefts, vehicle and financing fraud, staged collisions, distraction-style thefts, and exportation of vehicles and goods.
2: Some repeat offenses include the dirty oil scam, which CTV News has previously reported on.
4: Where suspects contact individuals selling their vehicle and deliberately damage their vehicle during the test drive or viewing to negotiate a lower price.
2: Jewelry distraction thefts are also soaring.
4: These thefts are up 268% compared to this time last year, increasing to 125 incidents and 34 from last year.
5: Police say the majority of suspects come from Romania, although a small portion come from India, and they travel from jurisdiction to jurisdiction. And that means these crimes are not restricted to Durham region, but extend across Canada.
2: And given we're expecting a massive influx of visitors this summer, police are issuing this warning.
3: As we approach the summer months and prepare to welcome hundreds of thousands of visitors for the FIFA World Cup in Toronto and across the GTA, we are encouraging the public to remain vigilant. If you see suspicious activity, please report it to your local police.
2: Investigators say seniors have been the hardest hit. So far, police have confirmed more than $2.6 million in financial losses. Janice Golding, CTV News.
0: An e-bike rider has serious injuries after a crash in North York. Now, this happened at Shepherd and Barbary Place near Bayview. Emergency crews called to the area around 3:45 this afternoon. Police say the rider was taken to hospital and the other driver involved remained at the scene. And a serious three-vehicle crash in Mississauga this afternoon. This happened just after 3 at 9th Line and Thomas Street, south of Britannia. Peel police saying one driver was rushed to a trauma center with critical injuries. Police saying now those injuries are not life-threatening. And Ontario's police watchdog is investigating a serious crash near Peterborough. This happened early this afternoon on County Road 10, south of Highway 115. The SIU says Peterborough police had attempted to stop a vehicle that was reported to be driving erratically. The driver fled and was involved in multiple collisions before ending up in a ditch. The SIU says the man was taken to hospital in Toronto with multiple serious injuries. And a third man's been arrested on a double murder in Vaughan. 48-year-old Gerard Murray was taken into custody on Windsor yesterday. He's charged with two counts of first-degree murder and arson related to the shooting on Kaiser Drive on May 13th. That left 49-year-old Pascal Cassiato and 34-year-old Christian Belcito dead. 27-year-old Michelle Moscone is also facing murder charges, and 55-year-old Glenn Mousseau is charged with accessory after the fact. And a house fire in Markham that left three people injured is under investigation. Chopper 24 over the scene at Carlton Road and Kennedy Road this morning. The fire was reported around 7 a.m., quickly spread to a second home. Police say two people were rushed to hospital with serious injuries. One person has minor injuries. Neighbors helped rescue one person from the one burning home.
6: We got the grandma to the front lawn. Firefighters arrived. They asked two questions. How many people, where are they? So we said there was two more inside. They were on the third floor loft apartment. They said, okay. And then they went and did their thing. And then almost instantly, the EMS was here taking care of the grandma. We pulled to the front line.
7: Yeah, it was really scary. Firefighters were just running in and they had the water on it. You could see the flames coming up the side. And there was just like chaos, like people everywhere.
8: When our crews arrived, there were two detached residential homes heavily involved, advanced stages of fire. So by the time our crews arrived on scene, two homes were involved.
0: Multiple homes had to be evacuated due to this fire, and the origin, cause, and circumstances around the fire, they're under investigation by the Office of the Ontario Fire Marshal. And Toronto Police preparing for protesters to attend this weekend's Walk with Israel event. Now, the walk set to take place on Sunday at Bathurst and Wilson. Police say there will be a significant police presence in the area, supported by officers from York, Durham, Peel, and Ontario Provincial Police. Deputy Chief Frank Barreto held a news conference this afternoon, and he said the service expects somewhere between 50 and 150 protesters to be at the walk.
9: It's a fact that whenever we have a large-scale event of any type, we essentially do an after-action review. We try to learn from what went well, what didn't go so well, and we obviously try to improve for future iterations of that same event. And some events do happen annually. I think this is the 57th year for the Walk for Israel. And last year, we're well aware of some frustration from participants that, I mean, it was called a gauntlet of hate, if you will. And this is what I'm referring to as Bathurst and Shepherd, which is an area where we saw the protesters congregate. And to the dismay of many, there was too proximate to the walkers. We had police officers there, there was a separation. But the very fact that people, families walking by might hear things that are offensive was really distasteful and something that we're hoping to reduce, if not eliminate completely this year.
0: Chief Myron Demke joined John Moore on News Talk 1010 this morning to talk about the walk and how police plan to handle it.
10: Some people feel that police have been not necessarily passive, but reluctant to actually go in and pull people out, for example, or to find a means of taking somebody away from the scene. Is that going to happen this weekend?
11: Well, we'll have resources in place that if we have to do that, we'll do everything we can to do that safely. Of course, recognizing that every circumstance will be unique and we'll judge it in the moment in time, what's safe to do for everybody, including those participating in a walk. We certainly want to make sure that it's safe for everybody. Our goal is to make sure there are no injuries. So when it comes to making arrests, we'll do that as we can, when we can.
0: And the Walk with Israel gets underway Sunday morning, 9:30. This is Toronto's breaking news, CP24. Today is the National Day Against Gun Violence, with a ceremony held earlier in the Peace Garden outside City Hall. We'll have those details coming up.
12: Canada.
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1: There have always been two kinds of people in the world. Those who worried about their investments and those who chose some peace of mind. Smart investors hold gold.
2: I'm obsessed with Gain's Super Flings, and I just had to find out what makes them smell so amazing. Turns out, it's thanks to award-winning perfumers and laundry scientists. They supersized the fling and filled it with concentrated detergent, then added 3 times the Febreze freshness and 4 times the oxy-cleaning power, which explains why I'm not the only one loving them.
3: They have absolutely upped my laundry game.
2: They smell so good. Yeah, you really gotta smell this.
4: Today is the National Day Against Gun Violence. In 2023, the Governor General proclaimed the first Friday in June as a day to raise awareness about the significant impact of shootings on victims, families, and communities. Well, here in Toronto, 5 people have been fatally shot this year so far, 20 others wounded. Mayor Olivia Chow spoke at a ceremony today in the Peace Garden outside City Hall and touted efforts to reduce gun violence.
5: Last summer, our youth safety plan reached 15,000 young people and 550 parents and caregivers. We saw a 40% reduction in youth violence. 40%. That's not statistics. That is 40% fewer families getting a phone call that no parents should receive. This year, we're going further. This year, plan with a stronger, bigger, more accessible summer safety plan.
4: Prime Minister Carney released a statement to mark the day against gun violence, and it reads in part, "We mourn the lives that have been taken by gun violence, and we stand with all of those lives whose lives have been changed irreversibly by its horrific tragedies. On this day, we honor those impacted by gun violence, not only through remembrance, but through substantive action. Our government is steadfast in our commitment to build a safer, more secure Canada for all." And this is Toronto's breaking news. CP24 officials say Toronto is ready to welcome the World Cup when it kicks off in a week. We'll have more on the final preparations coming up.
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0: FIFA now allowing fans to bring in disposable water bottles into World Cup stadiums after receiving significant backlash from city officials. We'll have those details in moments. I'll take a look at what's happening across the GTHA this weekend, including the Due West Fest. One person's in hospital with serious injuries after stabbing tonight at Woodbine Beach. We'll have the latest on that investigation. And stay with CP24 for more on these stories. For further details, head to our website, cp24.com, and the CP24 app. And the FIFA World Cup kicks off in Toronto in 1 week, and the city says it's all set to host the tournament. Officials from multiple departments spoke to the media today to highlight the plans that are in place for the competition. Now, there's a major focus on getting people to leave their cars behind and take transit, walk, or bicycle. Now, there will be road closures and traffic restrictions in effect. Approximately 300,000 additional visitors expected for the World Cup, and authorities say they're working to keep people moving and safe throughout the event.
1: As a host city, Toronto has worked closely with our agencies and partners to deliver a safe, inclusive, and rights-respecting event. This includes our Human Rights Action Plan published this week, which outlines our commitment to equity, inclusion, and reflecting Toronto's diversity. We've developed a comprehensive mobility plan with partners at the TTC, Metrolinx, Toronto Police Service, and Toronto Emergency Management. The plan promotes a transit-first approach, encouraging residents and fans to take transit, walk, or cycle.
2: There will be changes on the roads, especially near key venues like the Toronto Stadium and the FIFA Fan Festival, as well as the waterfront. On match days, some neighborhoods like Liberty Village and Fort York, will be limited to local access only. You'll also see measures on key transit corridors, such as temporary turn restrictions, reduced parking, and more traffic control agents on the ground to keep things flowing safely.
3: This is the longest operational period with the largest deployment of members in the Toronto Police Service's history. Tens of thousands of officers will be deployed. And depending on the day and what else is happening across the city, you will see officers from neighboring police services assisting on the ground.
4: I've made targeted infrastructure improvements to support reliability and speed, and that includes transit priority measures, such as new rapid TO red lanes on Bathurst and Dufferin, which are already delivering faster and more reliable trips. We are also positioning dedicated response crews within the venue area and along critical routes that feed into it. If issues arise beyond our control, we have built-in redundancies and alternatives so customers can continue their journey smoothly.
0: Toronto Stadium will host 6 World Cup matches, including 5 group stage games and 1 knockout contest. The first game goes next Friday when Canada faces Bosnia-Herzegovina, and that match will see Canada's men's team play its first ever World Cup game on Canadian soil. And FIFA's backing down after criticism over its water bottle ban. In a post on social media tonight, the organization says fans will now be allowed to bring one soft plastic 20-ounce factory-sealed disposable water bottle into matches at the 2026 World Cup in the U.S. and here in Canada. The change comes just a day after FIFA announced a last-minute policy prohibiting fans from bringing their own water into stadiums, citing health and safety concerns. Earlier today, Toronto officials said they reached out to FIFA, raising concerns about the potential impact of that policy during extreme heat. And the 4th annual Taste of North York sets up shop this weekend at Mel Lastman Square. And it celebrates the diverse culture and food of the area. Neighborhood Link North York is the driving force behind the event, which will feature several performances and a host of cultural dancers.
5: People can expect lots of delicious food. Yes. There's tons of performances, dance workshops. So the best way for neighbors to meet neighbors is dancing with each other. This year, some neighbors built 9 holes of mini putts, so you can come on and do mini putt.
6: Okay.
5: And it's all for a good cause. So we are raising funds this weekend to support neighbors in need in our neighborhood through 2 food banks and programs for seniors, newcomers, and youth.
7: So we actually acquired a meat processing plant, and so that meat processing plant is primarily specialized in wholesale retail. Mm-hmm. And just last year, we've been attending festivals to really get our product out there, allow the local market to enjoy our products.
0: Now, this event is free, and organizers are encouraging you to bring non-perishable food items for the local food bank. And the always popular Dew Fest West has taken over a big stretch of Dundas Street in Little Portugal this weekend. It's a busy night on Dundas West, which is closed between Lansdowne all the way to Ossington. The street festival highlights the city's Portuguese, small business, and local artist communities. It also offers up food and entertainment.
6: If you go just past Ossington, you'll find the Green Pea, and we're putting one of our three main stages there. It's the community stage. So that's where we program our hyper-local programming, because we have so many amazing musicians in this neighborhood here. You'll find some great acts there, some really good food, some local vendors. So I would check that out. There's also places to sit, which doesn't always, it's kind of a hard thing to find at the festival at times. So you can kind of take a little rest there, enjoy some music. Bellwoods Brewery is also serving beer there.
8: I'm bringing a little bit of my culture. So I'm painting my ancestors and some Indian symbolism that represents creativity and the cycle of life. So yeah, I'm really excited of being here, and thank you.
0: Dew West Fest runs tomorrow, 11 a.m. to 11 p.m., and then Sunday, 11 a.m. to 6 p.m. And this is Toronto's breaking news, CP24. The Jays back at home today, kicking off a series with the Orioles. We'll have all the highlights after the break.
9: Sanchez will turn and watch it.
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10: The number one Crave original series of all time.
11: Felt like we were something.
12: We can be something more. I'm coming to the cottage.
13: Yeah, Larry was playing like crazy. But like, I'm confident. I think we got a good shot of doing something this season. I just can't imagine us without him. He's my favorite person to watch too, so I don't know what I'd do.
14: The division's looking really strong this year. We might have a chance of going to the finals.
13: But I don't know. What do you think?
15: Man, I think you talk too much.
13: Okay.
15: You hear that? That's nice.
16: Did you know that if you're injured on private property by falling on snow and ice, you must provide written notice within 60 days?
17: What?
16: That's right. And time is not on your side. That's why you need to call Presler Law.
18: 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We gravitate towards it.
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23: Cashman!
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24: Oh.
0: The Blue Jays opened a series at home tonight with the Baltimore Orioles.
25: And this is hit high and deep to left field. Sanchez will turn and watch it sail into the seats, up into the second deck.
0: Starter Trey Savage ran into trouble in the fifth inning when the Orioles scored five runs to take the lead. The bullpen didn't fare much better, allowing three runs in the eighth and four more in the ninth. Baltimore takes the series opener 13-3. And a final tune-up match tonight for Canada ahead of next week's World Cup.
26: This time swept in towards the six-yard box. It's got in! Canada with the early advantage from the set piece.
0: The Canadians were taking on Ireland in Montreal and took the lead in the 24th minute on Ireland's own goal. Ireland tied the game in the second half by converting a rebound off a save penalty, and they played to a 1-1 draw.
27: Every small detail will make the difference, and this is going to feel and look like a World Cup game, you know, and we're going to have some little bit of a tune-ups defensively, offensively. We were very unlucky to not get the second one, but yes, we need to tidy up those small occasions and kill the game when we have to.
0: And Canada opens the World Cup in Toronto a week from today against Bosnia and Herzegovina. This is Toronto's breaking news, CP24. We'll have a look at Toronto's top stories next.

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0: 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Lets you cruise on a paved road. Lets you climb to new heights on a dirt road. 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
1: The weekend's here. Plenty of new movies hitting theaters, including Masters of the Universe. And the live-action adventure follows Prince Adam, who is reunited with the Sword of Power, which leads him back to Eternia in his alter ego, He-Man. Film critic Richard Krause says it's a twist on a nostalgic favorite with high-stakes action and a modern sensibility.
2: It's fun. It's a tad too long. It's 2 hours and 20 minutes. But I think people that grew up with it will have a blast with it. And I think that even if you didn't grow up with it, maybe read the Wikipedia page before you go in. It's called Masters of the Universe. I give it 3.5 stars out of 5.
1: Scary Movie is back for a 6th installment, 26 years after the original. It follows Shorty, Ray, Cindy, and Brenda, who find themselves targeted by yet another mad slasher. Richard Krause says it's silly and bound to offend sensitive viewers with edgy material that, well, veers into mean-spirited territory.
2: It is a fire hose of bad puns or crude jokes, and they don't all land, quite frankly, but enough of them do that if you're a fan, maybe you'll take something away from this. I thought it felt like sitting watching TikTok videos, and each scene is fairly short, and you're just scrolling through, hoping that eventually you'll find something funny. So I gave Scary Movie number 6 2 stars out of 5. It's in theaters right now.
1: 2 stars, that's not good. And Richard Krause will return next Friday for another preview of new movies hitting the big screen. This is Toronto's breaking news, CP24. Thanks for watching. Toronto's top stories next.

0: Good evening. Excitement is building across the city with the World Cup set to come to town in a week. And last-minute preparations are taking place this weekend ahead of the tournament. CTV's Mike Walker joins us now live with all the details. Mike.
1: Well, Zoraida, there definitely is a buzz. We've been speaking tonight with people who may be attending a match or fan fest. They are excited for what's ahead. And for the city, years of planning will soon be tested, and officials today said they are ready to handle the influx of visitors. With just a week to go until the FIFA World Cup, the countdown is on and excitement is building, especially on the pitch outside City Hall.
2: It's going to be a little excitement for the city.
1: The tournament kicks off at Toronto Stadium on Friday with Canada's first ever World Cup match on home soil. Joanne will be attending.
3: It was a lot of money, but it was the chance of a lifetime.
1: Others like Ricardo will be cheering on from the Fan Fest at Fort York. He's going twice next week.
4: I think the culture and the unification of the people. Everyone is supposed to come and enjoy this beautiful atmosphere. It is the atmosphere.
1: More than 300,000 people are expected to visit Toronto throughout the tournament. Alan arrived from England a couple of days ago. He's been to the World Cup before in the 90s and says the experience is magical.
5: Brings all the nations together, and it's just a whole different vibe to any other time.
1: Years of planning set to be tested next week.
6: Our plan addresses the downtown, what we call the last mile.
1: Today, city officials outlining their plans to handle the influx of visitors. That includes thousands of police officers deployed from forces across the GTA, as well as the OPP and RCMP.
7: This is the longest operational period with the largest deployment of members in the Toronto Police Service's history.
1: The city implementing a transit-first plan, as there will be no public parking at Toronto Stadium and Fan Fest, with designated drop-off locations for ride shares.
8: We are boosting service across all modes. 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
1: Plus extensive road closures and restrictions surrounding the venue and nearby neighborhoods.
9: On match days, some neighborhoods, like Liberty Village and Fort York, will be limited to local access only.
1: The TTC has vowed there will be no subway shutdowns during the tournament, but there will be a line closure this Sunday between Sheppard West and St. George stations for track work to eliminate four reduced speed zones just in time for the World Cup that runs from June 11th to July 19th. So a total of six matches here in Toronto, and city and transit officials said today that after each match, they will conduct a review to see if any improvements can be made. Reporting live with Mike Walker, Zoraida, back to you.
0: Thank you, Mike. Meanwhile, FIFA is backing down after criticism over its water bottle ban. The organization took to social media tonight to announce the news, saying fans will now be allowed to bring one soft plastic 20-ounce factory-sealed disposable water bottle into matches at the 2026 World Cup in the U.S. and Canada. The change comes just a day after FIFA announced a last-minute policy prohibiting fans from bringing their own water into stadiums, citing health and safety concerns. Earlier today, Toronto officials said they reached out to FIFA, raising concerns about the potential impact of that policy during extreme heat. And the TTC will be closing a portion of Line 1 on Sunday to allow for critical infrastructure work ahead of the World Cup. There will also be no service between St. George and Sheppard West stations, with shuttle buses running instead. The TTC says the closure will allow crews to install new rail and track hardware. On Monday, there will be limited service between Lawrence West and Wilson stations. Trains will run on a single track in both directions. Expect delays of up to 25 minutes. And on GO Transit, trains on the Lakeshore East and Stouffville lines will be replaced by buses. Those buses will not be serving any stops within the city except for Union Station. On the Lakeshore West line, trains will run once an hour between West Harbor and Union, and then once every 30 minutes between Oakville GO and Union Station. We'll have more news in a moment. Let's give you a live look right now at the Toronto skyline after what was actually a pretty nice day. We saw lots of sunshine, temperature in the 30s. Actually, we got up to a high of 30. Slight humidex. This evening, a little bit unsettled with some scattered showers, and that'll continue into part of the weekend. Here's Lindsay with our first look at the forecast.
6: Well, Zoraida, it was a steamy one out there today. It felt into the mid-30s at the height of the afternoon before the cloud cover rolled in. And now into the overnight hours, we are keeping an eye on thunderstorm activity. It's looking likely as we progress through the next few hours. Nocturnal storms could wake some of you up in the middle of the night with rumbles of thunder and flashes of lightning. Tomorrow, the chance of active weather follows us into the day, but it's not going to be a washout. 27 degrees is going to feel more like 31. Coming up, we'll detail the timing of the next rounds of active weather and give you an idea of how much rain is in store. That's ahead. But for now, Zoraida, back to you.
0: Thank you, Lindsay. A man has been sent to hospital tonight after a stabbing at Woodbine Beach. Toronto police say the incident happened around 9 p.m. Officers responded for a fight in the area and found the injured victim. Paramedics tell CTV News he was transported to hospital with serious injuries but is expected to survive. A second victim was also rushed to hospital with minor injuries. Details about any suspect or suspects right now are not known. York police say a third suspect has now been arrested in connection with a double homicide in Vaughan last month. 48-year-old Gerard Murray was taken into custody yesterday in Windsor. He is charged with two counts of first-degree murder and arson related to the shooting on Kaiser Drive on May 13th that left 49-year-old Pasquale Cassiato and 34-year-old Christian Belsito dead. 27-year-old Michelle Moscone is also facing murder charges. 55-year-old Glenn Mosseau is charged with accessory after the fact. Three people were taken to hospital after two homes in Markham went up in flames today. Smoke and fire could be seen shooting from the homes when firefighters arrived. Tonight, investigators trying to determine how and why the fire started. CTV's Beth McDonnell reports.
10: As fierce flames and heavy smoke tore through two detached Markham homes, a dramatic rescue played out.
11: I just hope that everyone makes it. It was tough.
10: This man lives next door to the home with the most extensive damage and says a woman came asking for help. When he went over, he says he and another man carried out a grandmother whose clothes were burning.
12: We got the grandma to the front lawn. Firefighters arrived. They asked two questions. How many people, where are they? So we said there was two more inside. They were on the third floor loft apartment. They said, okay. And then they went and did their thing. And then almost instantly, the EMS was here taking care of the grandma. We pulled to the front line.
10: He says in all, seven people live in the home. Fire crews were able to rescue the two others from the third floor loft, who the man says are also elderly. Three people were rushed to hospital with serious injuries.
13: It's a difficult scene when you know that people are still inside the homes. And we had that information as crews were responding. So everything is amplified when life safety is at risk.
10: The fire erupted around 7 in the morning on Chambray Crescent near Carleton and Kennedy. That's just a couple blocks from Unionville's historic downtown. When crews arrived, they say the fire had already advanced significantly. After extinguishing the flames, they worked under the burnt-out roof, knocking out hot spots. It's not known yet where the fire started or how it reached a second home.
14: They will be starting their investigation to find the origin, cause, and circumstances with collaborative efforts with Markham Fire.
10: The other affected home on the corner also has extensive damage. The family living here is overwhelmed but says everyone is safe.
15: It's quite devastating.
10: People who live nearby, like Nicole Marsden, who saw the homes on fire, is now wishing everyone involved the best.
16: Yeah, it was really scary. Firefighters were just running in and they had the water on it. You could see the flames coming up the side and there was just like chaos, like people everywhere.
10: As the cleanup and healing from the fire continues. Officials say whether the fire spread from one home to another will be part of the investigation. Beth McDonnell, CTV News.
0: The SIU is investigating a collision near Peterborough. It happened early this afternoon on County Road 10 south of Highway 115. The SIU says Peterborough police had attempted to stop a vehicle that was reported to be driving erratically. The driver fled and was involved in multiple collisions before ending up in a ditch. The SIU says the man was taken to hospital in Toronto with multiple serious injuries. Meanwhile, a driver was rushed to hospital after a late afternoon crash in Mississauga. It happened just after 3 p.m. near Thomas Street and 9th Line. According to Peel Police, three vehicles were involved in this crash. The driver of one of the vehicles was taken to a trauma center in critical condition. 9th Line was closed while police investigated. Dozens of suspects are facing charges tonight after Durham Regional Police launched a crackdown on criminal tourism. Project Jet Setter targets suspects who police say traveled to the region just to commit criminal offenses. CTV's Janice Golding with details.
15: You're looking at a group of men and women Durham Regional Police are calling criminal tourists.
17: These individuals are entering Canada legally as tourists, using that status to move freely between communities and jurisdictions. Once here, they engage in organized, profit-driven criminal activity.
15: In total, 46 people are facing close to 1,500 charges, and another 164 arrest warrants have been issued in what police have dubbed Project Jet Setter.
17: We are seeing the same concerning patterns, large-scale retail thefts, vehicle and financing fraud, staged collisions, distraction-style thefts, and exportation of vehicles and goods.
15: Some repeat offenses include the dirty oil scam, which CTV News has previously reported on.
18: Where suspects contact individuals selling their vehicle and deliberately damage their vehicle during the test drive or viewing to negotiate a lower price.
15: Jewelry distraction thefts are also soaring.
18: These thefts are up 268% compared to this time last year, increasing to 125 incidents and 34 from last year.
19: Police say the majority of suspects come from Romania, although a small portion come from India, and they travel from jurisdiction to jurisdiction. And that means these crimes are not restricted to Durham region, but extend across Canada.
15: And given we're expecting a massive influx of visitors this summer, police are issuing this warning.
17: As we approach the summer months and prepare to welcome hundreds of thousands of visitors for the FIFA World Cup in Toronto and across the GTA, we are encouraging the public to remain vigilant. If you see suspicious activity, please report it to your local police.
15: Investigators say seniors have been the hardest hit. So far, police have confirmed more than $2.6 million in financial losses. Janice Golding, CTV News.
0: Coming up here on CTV News, film critic Richard Krause joins us to talk new movie releases, including the much-anticipated reboot of Masters of the Universe.
6: Showers and storms possible tomorrow, but we will also have dry, sunny periods for your Saturday. So it's one of those days where you just have to keep an eye on the sky and an ear out for thunder in case you have to move back indoors. A look at our upper air pattern shows more heat building next week. We'll show you when we expect to be around 30 again after this break.

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0: 21 degrees right now, seeing some light rain. We got up to a high of 31 degrees this afternoon with a little bit of humidity, but it has been unsettled through this evening with the showers. Could even see a scattered or isolated thundershower by tomorrow. Sunday, definitely the better of the 2 days of the weekend. Here's Lindsay with details.
1: Zoraida, 1 week from today, the eyes of the world will be on Toronto and Canada's first game in the World Cup. And while it is still a little early to predict the weather with certainty, it does look as though next week is going to bring us more heat and more in the way of a storm risk. Weather is brought to you by the Presler Law Firm. Injury lawyers, you don't pay unless they win. That's the long range. In the short range, though, we see active weather also courtesy of a low pressure system swinging through. This puts an end to our dry streak. We haven't had rain in almost 2 weeks, but that, of course, looks to end tonight and this weekend. These numbers are subject to change, especially if there does end up being a thunderstorm embedded within the showers that move in. But at this point, plan on anywhere from about 5 to 20 millimeters of rain, depending on where you are. Here's how the forecast radar models are shaping up right now. So risk of nocturnal storms around 3 a.m. So again, it could be loud enough to wake you up in the middle of the night. At the very least, we expect some heavy downpours, but might see some flashes of lightning with that also. Early tomorrow morning, chance of some lingering showers, maybe some storms north of the GTA. In the afternoon, notice the clearing that's expected to happen, but we do see isolated areas at risk of thunderstorms. Once again, Hamilton, perhaps over toward Niagara. It's one of those days where I don't suggest canceling your plans at this point. Just maybe have a backup indoor option. And then Sunday, we don't have to worry about the weather. It's going to be sunny. It's going to be warm. Not going to be quite as humid as it was today or yesterday, but still going to feel a little bit warmer than that temperature suggests. 17 degrees is our forecast overnight low for tonight. That's above seasonal. Not quite heat warning criteria, but borderline uncomfortable. And then tomorrow, we hang on to heat and humidity as well. Again, temperature not quite as high as it was today. We're forecasting an afternoon high of about 27 degrees in Toronto. Might be a little cooler than that in places, but you factor in that humidity and it is likely to feel into the 30s once again. So your weekend weather forecast looks like this. Again, Sunday, sunny, 26 degrees, feeling more like 30. Your Saturday has the opportunity for some showers and storms, but it won't be an all-day event. Monday, slightly cooler with a high of 24 degrees and mainly sunny skies. Back up around 30 by Wednesday, but that's also when we see our next chance of showers returning, keeping an eye on Friday for the risk of storms. Have a great weekend, everyone. That's your forecast. Zoraida, back to you.
0: Thank you, Lindsay. Hockey Hall of Famer and former Leafs general manager Cliff Fletcher has died. Fletcher took over as Toronto's GM in 1991 and made deals during his tenure that brought future Leafs legends Doug Gilmore and Matt Sundin to the team. He stepped down in 1997 but rejoined the Leafs as interim GM in 2008 before moving into an advisory role that he maintained for the rest of his life. He joined the Hall of Fame in 2004 as a builder. Fletcher was 90 years old. And still with sports tonight, was Pride Night at the Rogers Centre as the Blue Jays kicked off a series with the Baltimore Orioles.
2: And this is hit high and deep to left field. Sanchez will turn and watch it sail into the seats, up into the second deck.
0: Starter Treya Savage ran into trouble in the fifth inning when the Orioles scored 5 runs to take the lead. The bullpen didn't fare much better, allowing 3 runs in the eighth and 4 more in the ninth. Baltimore took the series opener 13-3. The Museum of Contemporary Art has launched 2 new contrasting exhibits. One is focused on slowing things down, while the other wants to speed up. CTV's Jessica Smith explains.
3: 2 exhibitions with 2 wildly different styles.
4: How interesting it is to go from one extreme to the other and being able to choose to kind of go back to the other one. So also your kind of wants and desires are kind of questioned as well, which feels like the moment we're living in right now.
3: The Museum of Contemporary Art's spring summer exhibitions are celebrating 2 very different collections. One, Quiet and Calm by Kim Suja.
4: They're beautiful linen canvases that are stretched on wooden crossbars. And the linen was actually made from flax seed that she cultivated herself. So she is really bringing painting back down to its essence.
3: The other, Big and Bright by Canadian artist Sarah Swinar.
4: It feels urgent. It's visually striking. There's something that everyone can relate to. And I think that's why we're showing it.

0: is that it feels of this moment.
1: Just beautiful, has a lot of color and a lot of interesting use of different forms, like photographs, but also videos.
2: Presenting two different ways of working with materials, digital and organic.
3: The contrast between the two exhibitions is meant to tell the story of the quiet and the chaos we live in today. The spring-summer exhibitions will be in place here at the Museum of Contemporary Art until August 16th. Jessica Smith, CTV News.
4: Lottomax now has more chances to win?
5: Oh, yeah. Like up to 90 new prizes of $100,000 on every draw.
4: Yeah, right. And aliens exist.
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15: It's Friday. That means it's time for a look at what's new in theaters. Film critic Richard Krause joins us now live with his thoughts on some new releases. All right, Richard, let's get right to it. He-Man returns in Masters of the Universe. Fans, I'm sure, happy about the reboot. What you think?
16: Well, this takes the vibe of the 1980s and kind of pushes it forward into a new sort of more modern era. So the special effects are better than they would have been in the 1987 movie with Dolph Lundgren or on the animated series. But it maintains the spirit of the He-Man and Master of the Universe toys and the shows and the movies. It's got a really kind of lovely goofiness about it. It's an origin story, so we learn how He-Man was taken from his home planet, brought back to Earth, but he lost the sword of power along the way. It took him 15 years to find it. When he does, he goes back to his planet, and Skeletor is taken over, and things are terrible, and there's a showdown. The plot here doesn't really matter. What matters are the performances, and you've got Nicholas Galitzine playing He-Man, does a great job. All the feathered hair puts you right back in the 1980s, and Jared Leto as Skeletor, fantastic. Theatrical and really fun. When he's in the movie, it's a lot more fun. So Masters of the Universe gets 3.5 stars out of 5 for me. If you have any nostalgia for that period, I think you'll enjoy it.
15: I was just going to say the nostalgia, like anyone in the 80s remembers the action figures, like He-Man. Yeah. Like, so I'm sure it'll garner a lot of fans just on that alone.
16: Yeah. Well, it feels to me like what they did when they wrote this is they just gave a bunch of kids the action figures and said, play with those and tell us what you think. And the result is a pretty good movie.
15: There you go. All right. So next we've got Scary Movie 6. This franchise is still going after more than 20 years. I mean, I found the first few funny. Was number 6 funny?
16: Not as funny as the first couple. So the first couple were written, directed, and starred the Wayans family, and then they left after the second one. Now they're back, so people are excited about that. People are excited to have what they call the Core Four back, and that is Anna Faris and Regina Hall and Marlon and Shane Wayans. They were the stars of the first couple, so that's kind of cool to see them all back on screen if you have nostalgia for that. But what you get with this movie is just a fire hose of bad puns and crude jokes and politically incorrect comments, and only about a quarter of them actually land. This isn't a laugh a minute, even though it is a joke a minute movie. And that's kind of too bad, because you want something like this just to really, you know, rock the house and make it feel like you're at a house party when you're at the theater. So it doesn't really have that. And some of the jokes are quite edgy. So judge yourself accordingly. This movie makes other spoofs of Airplane and The Naked Gun, makes those movies seem positively sophisticated by comparison. So I gave Scary Movie 2 stars out of 5, and it's in theaters right now.
15: All right. And finally, we have Power Ballad. This is a dramedy starring Paul Rudd. What are your thoughts?
16: I like this movie a lot. This was directed by a guy called John Carney, and John Carney makes these really little gems of movies like Once, like Flora and Son, like Sing Street, that all have music at the heart, and it's all about how music affects people or how musicians find their way through the world. In this case, we've got Paul Rudd. In his early life, he wanted to be a rock star. He was on tour with a band, ended up in Dublin, fell in love with someone there, raised a family, and gave up his dreams of playing at Madison Square Garden. Then one night, he's doing a wedding gig. He's a singer in a wedding band, and a pop star shows up, played by Nick Jonas, gets on stage, sings with him. Afterwards, they have a few beers together. Paul Rudd plays him a song. Cut to 6 months later, the guy has recorded the song, except that he doesn't give Paul Rudd credit, and he's essentially stolen the song. And it reignites this need in him, in Paul Rudd's character, for acknowledgement and to be, given some recognition. And this is a movie that, when it puts the guitars down and just focuses on the characters, has a lot to say about what the real meaning of happiness is. Is it having your name on a record, or is it something else? And it does a lovely job of that. John Carney is a great director. Paul Rudd's really good in this. I gave it 3.5 stars out of 5, and it's in theaters right now.
15: I'm all in on that one. All right, Richard, thank you so much. Have a great weekend. We'll see you next week.
16: See you soon.

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5: The always popular Due West Fest has taken over a stretch of Dundas Street in Little Portugal this weekend. Dundas is shut down from Lansdowne to Ossington. The closure began at 10 a.m. and will last until 2 a.m. on Monday. The TTC says the 505 streetcar will detour around Ossington and College. Due West Fest highlights the city's Portuguese community, as well as small businesses and local artists. The festival runs through Sunday.
6: Take your time. 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Do a few laps back and forth because you're always going to miss something the first or second time. 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
5: 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For Lindsay Morrison and all of us here at CTV News, have a good night. I'm Zoraida Allman. Raheem and Andrea have your next newscast tomorrow at 7.

0: One person's in hospital with serious injuries after stabbing tonight at Woodbine Beach. We'll have the latest on this investigation coming up. One person's been rushed to hospital following a crash involving an e-bike in North York. Those details next. FIFA is now allowing fans to bring in disposable water bottles into World Cup stadiums, this after receiving significant backlash from city officials. We'll have that story coming up. This is Toronto's breaking news, CP24, and I'm Liz West. One person's in hospital with serious injuries. This following a stabbing tonight at Woodbine Beach. Police now searching for those involved. And CP24, Sija Liu, is at the scene with the details. And Sija, I mean, this is a really popular place, especially on a warm day.
1: And especially the time when it took place too, Liz. Police say they were called here for some sort of fight that escalated into a stabbing around 9 o'clock this evening. So like you mentioned, this is a very busy place, especially around that time when the sun was setting. There were beach volleyball courts filled with people at that time. And this took place on the boardwalk. Police say there was some sort of fight. And when they got here, they found a male victim who was stabbed. And he was transported to the hospital with serious injuries, but he is expected to survive. Police right now are still searching for the suspects, although they didn't give us any information on who exactly they're looking for or how many people. But they did tell us around 10 o'clock today that a second male victim was found and was also taken to the hospital. Their injuries are also non-life threatening, and the second victim was also assaulted with some minor injuries as well. Now, we did speak to some people who were here at the beach having a barbecue. They didn't want to be on camera, but they told us there were a lot of people who were in that area at the time having a picnic. They describe around 100 people or so that they saw running away from the area. But that's understandable considering it's such a nice day out. It's Friday. It was around 9 o'clock around sunset. So as of right now, police are searching for the suspects, but they don't have a description just yet. Two people have been taken to the hospital. They are both expected to be okay, and the forensic identifications team is on scene now combing through the evidence. Back to you, Liz.
0: Okay, thanks for that update. CP24, Sija Liu. And Durham police have uncovered a network of what they're describing as criminal tourists who enter Canada legally to commit crime for financial gain. And CTV's Janice Golding has the story.
2: You're looking at a group of men and women Durham Regional Police are calling criminal tourists.
3: These individuals are entering Canada legally as tourists, using that status to move freely between communities and jurisdictions. Once here, they engage in organized, profit-driven criminal activity.
2: In total, 46 people are facing close to 1,500 charges, and another 164 arrest warrants have been issued in what police have dubbed Project Jet Setter.
3: We are seeing the same concerning patterns, large-scale retail thefts, vehicle and financing fraud, staged collisions, distraction-style thefts, and exportation of vehicles and goods.
2: Some repeat offenses include the dirty oil scam, which CTV News has previously reported on.
4: Where suspects contact individuals selling their vehicle and deliberately damage their vehicle during the test drive or viewing to negotiate a lower price.
2: Jewelry distraction thefts are also soaring.
4: These thefts are up 268% compared to this time last year, increasing to 125 incidents and 34 from last year.
5: Police say the majority of suspects come from Romania, although a small portion come from India, and they travel from jurisdiction to jurisdiction. And that means these crimes are not restricted to Durham region, but extend across Canada.
2: And given we're expecting a massive influx of visitors this summer, police are issuing this warning.
3: As we approach the summer months and prepare to welcome hundreds of thousands of visitors for the FIFA World Cup in Toronto and across the GTA, we are encouraging the public to remain vigilant. If you see suspicious activity, please report it to your local police.
2: Investigators say seniors have been the hardest hit. So far, police have confirmed more than $2.6 million in financial losses. Janice Golding, CTV News.
0: An e-bike rider has serious injuries after a crash in North York. Now, this happened at Shepherd and Barbary Place near Bayview. Emergency crews called to the area around 3:45 this afternoon. Police say the rider was taken to hospital and the other driver involved remained at the scene. and a Series 3 vehicle crash in Mississauga this afternoon. This happened just after 3 at 9th Line and Thomas Street, south of Britannia. Peel Police saying one driver was rushed to a trauma center with critical injuries. Police saying now those injuries are not life-threatening. And Ontario's police watchdog is investigating a serious crash near Peterborough. This happened early this afternoon on County Road 10, south of Highway 115. The SIU says Peterborough police had attempted to stop a vehicle that was reported to be driving erratically. The driver fled and was involved in multiple collisions before ending up in a ditch. The SIU says the man was taken to hospital in Toronto with multiple serious injuries. And a third man's been arrested on a double murder in Vaughan. 48-year-old Gerard Murray was taken into custody on Windsor yesterday. He's charged with two counts of first-degree murder and arson related to the shooting on Kaiser Drive on May 13th. That left 49-year-old Pascal Cassiato and 34-year-old Christian Belcito dead. 27-year-old Michelle Moscone is also facing murder charges, and 55-year-old Glenn Mousseau is charged with accessory after the fact. And a house fire in Markham that left three people injured is under investigation. Chopper 24 over the scene at Carlton Road and Kennedy Road this morning. The fire was reported around 7 a.m., quickly spread to a second home. Police say two people were rushed to hospital with serious injuries. One person has minor injuries. Neighbors helped rescue one person from the one burning home.
6: We got the grandma to the front lawn. Firefighters arrived. They asked two questions. How many people, where are they? So we said there was two more inside. They were on the third floor loft apartment. They said, okay. And then they went and did their thing. And then almost instantly, the EMS was here taking care of the grandma. We pulled to the front lawn.
7: Yeah, it was really scary. Firefighters were just running in and they had the water on it. You could see the flames coming up the side. And there was just like chaos, like people everywhere.
8: When our crews arrived, there were two detached residential homes heavily involved, advanced stages of fire. So by the time our crews arrived on scene, two homes were involved.
0: Multiple homes had to be evacuated due to this fire, and the origin, cause, and circumstances around the fire, they're under investigation by the Office of the Ontario Fire Marshal. And Toronto Police preparing for protesters to attend this weekend's Walk with Israel event. Now, the walk set to take place on Sunday at Bathurst and Wilson. Police say there will be a significant police presence in the area, supported by officers from York, Durham, Peel, and Ontario Provincial Police. Deputy Chief Frank Barreto held a news conference this afternoon, and he said the service expects somewhere between 50 and 150 protesters to be at the walk.
9: It's a fact that whenever we have a large-scale event of any type, we essentially do an after-action review. We try to learn from what went well, what didn't go so well, and we obviously try to improve for future iterations of that same event. And some events do happen annually. I think this is the 57th year for the Walk for Israel. And last year, we're well aware of some frustration from participants that, it was called a gauntlet of hate, if you will. And this is what I'm referring to as Bathurst and Shepherd, which is an area where we saw the protesters congregate. And to the dismay of many, it was too proximate to the walkers. We had police officers there. There was a separation. But the very fact that people, families walking by might hear things that are offensive was really distasteful and something that we're hoping to reduce, if not eliminate completely this year.
0: Chief Myron Demke joined John Moore on News Talk 1010 this morning to talk about the walk and how police plan to handle it.
10: Some people feel that police have been not necessarily passive, but reluctant to actually go in and pull people out, for example, or to find a means of taking somebody away from the scene. Is that going to happen this weekend?
11: Well, we'll have resources in place that if we have to do that, we'll do everything we can to do that safely. Of course, recognizing that every circumstance will be unique and we'll judge it in the moment in time, what's safe to do for everybody, including those participants in a walk. We certainly want to make sure that it's safe for everybody. Our goal is to make sure there are no injuries. So when it comes to making arrests, we'll do that as we can, when we can.
0: And the Walk with Israel gets underway Sunday morning, 9:30. This is Toronto's breaking news, CP24. Today is the National Day Against Gun Violence, with a ceremony held earlier in the Peace Garden outside City Hall. We'll have those details coming up.
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13: A major heat wave's moving in, courtesy of Love Island USA. Forecasts predict 100% chance of romance and drama. Team, how's it feeling out there? Woo! Temps are climbing fast. We're seeing hot spots nationwide. No doubt this will be the hottest season yet. See?
14: This is a journey no family ever expects to take.
15: Yes, look.
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15: Hi.
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0: Today is the National Day Against Gun Violence. In 2023, the Governor General proclaimed the first Friday in June as a day to raise awareness about the significant impact of shootings on victims, families, and communities. Well, here in Toronto, five people have been fatally shot this year so far, 20 others wounded. Mayor Olivia Chow spoke at a ceremony today in the Peace Garden outside City Hall and touted efforts to reduce gun violence.
20: Last summer, our youth safety plan reached 15,000 young people and 550 parents and caregivers. We saw a 40% reduction in youth violence. 40%. That's not statistics. That is 40% fewer families getting a phone call that no parents should receive. This year, we're going further. This year, plan with a stronger, bigger, more accessible summer safety plan.
0: Prime Minister Carney released a statement to mark the day against gun violence, and it reads in part, "We mourn the lives that have been taken by gun violence, and we stand with all of those lives whose lives have been changed irreversibly by its horrific tragedies. On this day, we honor those impacted by gun violence, not only through remembrance, but through substantive action. Our government is steadfast in our commitment to build a safer, more secure Canada for all." And this is Toronto's breaking news. CP24 officials say Toronto is ready to welcome the World Cup when it kicks off in a week. We'll have more on the final preparations coming up.
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30: In the beginning, we had to make a choice about who we were and what we wanted. Have we finally gone too far?
1: Closed captioning of this CP24 program is brought to you by Diamond and Diamond Lawyers, Canada's largest personal injury law firm with over $1 billion in total settlements.

0: FIFA now allowing fans to bring in disposable water bottles into World Cup stadiums after receiving significant backlash from city officials. We'll have those details in moments. We'll take a look at what's happening across the GTHA this weekend, including the Due West Fest. One person's in hospital with serious injuries after stabbing tonight at Woodbine Beach. We'll have the latest on that investigation. And stay with CP24 for more on these stories. For further details, head to our website, cp24.com, and the CP24 app. And the FIFA World Cup kicks off in Toronto in 1 week, and the city says it's all set to host the tournament. Officials from multiple departments spoke to the media today to highlight the plans that are in place for the competition. Now, there's a major focus on getting people to leave their cars behind and take transit, walk, or bicycle. Now, there will be road closures and traffic restrictions in effect. Approximately 300,000 additional visitors expected for the World Cup, and authorities say they're working to keep people moving and safe throughout the event.
1: As a host city, Toronto has worked closely with our agencies and partners to deliver a safe, inclusive, and rights-respecting event. This includes our Human Rights Action Plan published this week, which outlines our commitment to equity, inclusion, and reflecting Toronto's diversity. We've developed a comprehensive mobility plan with partners at the TTC, Metrolinx, Toronto Police Service, and Toronto Emergency Management. The plan promotes a transit-first approach, encouraging residents and fans to take transit, walk, or cycle.
2: There will be changes on the roads, especially near key venues like the Toronto Stadium and the FIFA Fan Festival, as well as the waterfront. On match days, some neighborhoods, like Liberty Village and Fort York, will be limited to local access only. You'll also see measures on key transit corridors, such as temporary return restrictions, reduced parking, and more traffic control agents on the ground to keep things flowing safely.
3: This is the longest operational period with the largest deployment of members in the Toronto Police Service's history. Tens of thousands of officers will be deployed. And depending on the day and what else is happening across the city, you will see officers from neighboring police services assisting on the ground.
4: Have made targeted infrastructure improvements to support reliability and speed, and that includes transit priority measures, such as new rapid TO red lanes on Bathurst and Dufferin, which are already delivering faster and more reliable trips. We are also positioning dedicated response crews within the venue area and along critical routes that feed into it. If issues arise beyond our control, we have built-in redundancies and alternatives so customers can continue their journey smoothly.
0: Toronto Stadium will host 6 World Cup matches, including 5 group stage games and 1 knockout contest. The first game goes next Friday when Canada faces Bosnia-Herzegovina, and that match will see Canada's men's team play its first ever World Cup game on Canadian soil. And FIFA's backing down after criticism over its water bottle ban. In a post on social media tonight, the organization says fans will now be allowed to bring one soft plastic 20-ounce factory-sealed disposable water bottle into matches at the 2026 World Cup in the U.S. and here in Canada. The change comes just a day after FIFA announced a last-minute policy prohibiting fans from bringing their own water into stadiums, citing health and safety concerns. Earlier today, Toronto officials said they reached out to FIFA, raising concerns about the potential impact of that policy during extreme heat. And the 4th annual Taste of North York sets up shop this weekend at Mel Lastman Square. And it celebrates the diverse culture and food of the area. Neighborhood Link North York is the driving force behind the event, which will feature several performances and a host of cultural dancers.
5: People can expect lots of delicious food. Yes. There's tons of performances, dance workshops. So the best way for neighbors to meet neighbors is dancing with each other. This year, yeah. Some neighbors built 9 holes of mini putt, so you can come on and do a mini putt.
6: Okay.
5: And it's all for a good cause. So we are raising funds this weekend to support neighbors in need in our neighborhood through 2 food banks and programs for seniors, newcomers, and youth.
7: So we actually acquired a meat processing plant, and so that meat processing plant is primarily specialized in wholesale retail. Mm-hmm. And just last year, we've been attending festivals to really get our get our product out there, allow the local market to enjoy our products.
0: Now, this event is free, and organizers are encouraging you to bring non-perishable food items for the local food bank. And the always popular Dew Fest West has taken over a big stretch of Dundas Street in Little Portugal this weekend. It's a busy night on Dundas West, which is closed between Lansdowne all the way to Ossington. The street festival highlights the city's Portuguese, small business, and local artist communities. It also offers up food and entertainment.
6: If you go just past Ossington, you'll find the Green Pea, and we're putting one of our three main stages there. It's the community stage. So that's where we program our hyper-local programming, because we have so many amazing musicians in this neighborhood here. You'll find some great acts there, some really good food, some local vendors. So I would check that out. There's also places to sit, which doesn't always... It's kind of a hard thing to find at the festival at times. So you can kind of take a little rest there, enjoy some music. Bellwoods Brewery is also serving beer there.
8: I'm bringing a little bit of my culture. So I'm painting my ancestors and some Andean symbolism that represents creativity and the cycle of life. So yeah, I'm really excited of being here, and thank you.
0: Dew Fest runs tomorrow, 11 a.m. to 11 p.m., and then Sunday, 11 a.m. to 6 p.m. And this is Toronto's breaking news, CP24. The Jays back at home today, kicking off a series with the Orioles. We'll have all the highlights after the break.
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12: Yeah, Larry was playing like crazy. 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
0: The Blue Jays opened a series at home tonight with the Baltimore Orioles.
21: And this is hit high and deep to left field. Sanchez will turn and watch it sail into the seats, up into the second deck.
0: Starter Trey Savage ran into trouble in the fifth inning when the Orioles scored 5 runs to take the lead. The bullpen didn't fare much better, allowing 3 runs in the eighth and 4 more in the ninth. Baltimore takes the series opener 13-3. And a final tune-up match tonight for Canada ahead of next week's World Cup.
22: This time swept in towards the 6-yard box. It's gone in. Canada with the early advantage from the set piece.
0: The Canadians were taking on Ireland in Montreal and took the lead in the 24th minute on Ireland's own goal. Ireland tied the game in the second half by converting a rebound off a save penalty, and they played to a 1-1 draw.
23: Every small detail will make the difference, and this is going to feel and look like a World Cup game, you know, and we're going to have some little bit of tune-ups defensively, offensively. We were very unlucky to not get the second one, but yes, we need to tidy up those small occasions and kill the game when we have to.
0: And Canada opens the World Cup in Toronto a week from today against Bosnia and Herzegovina. This is Toronto's breaking news, CP24. We'll have a look at Toronto's top stories next.

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0: Hello? Hey, Dad. Is Mom with you?
1: Hi, honey.
0: Put her on speaker.
2: Got it.
3: Mom, Dad, I won Lotto 649 and I'm sending you on that cruise.
2: Really?
1: We're going?
3: You're going.
4: The weekend's here. Plenty of new movies hitting theaters, including Masters of the Universe. And the live-action adventure follows Prince Adam, who is reunited with the Sword of Power, which leads him back to Eternia in his alter ego, He-Man. Film critic Richard Krause says it's a twist on a nostalgic favorite with high-stakes action and a modern sensibility.
5: It's fun. It's a tad too long. It's 2 hours and 20 minutes. But I think people, certainly people that grew up with it, will have a blast with it. And I think that even if you didn't grow up with it, maybe read the Wikipedia page before you go in. It's called Masters of the Universe. I give it 3.5 stars out of 5.
4: Scary Movie is back for a 6th installment, 26 years after the original. It follows Shorty, Ray, Cindy, and Brenda, who find themselves targeted by yet another mad slasher. Richard Krause says it's silly and bound to offend sensitive viewers with edgy material that, well, veers into mean-spirited territory.
5: It is a fire hose of bad puns or crude jokes, and they don't all land, quite frankly, but enough of them do that if you're a fan, maybe you'll take something away from this. I thought it felt like sitting watching TikTok videos, and each scene is fairly short, and you're just scrolling through, hoping that eventually you'll find something funny. So I gave Scary Movie number 6 2 stars out of 5. It's in theaters right now.
4: 2 stars, that's not good. And Richard Krause will return next Friday for another preview of new movies hitting the big screen. This is Toronto's breaking news, CP24. Thanks for watching. Toronto's top stories next.

0: Good evening. Excitement is building across the city with the World Cup set to come to town in a week. And last-minute preparations are taking place this weekend ahead of the tournament. CTV's Mike Walker joins us now live with all the details. Mike.
1: Well, Zaretta, there definitely is a buzz. We've been speaking tonight with people who may be attending a match or fan fest. They are excited for what's ahead. And for the city, years of planning will soon be tested, and officials today said they are ready to handle the influx of visitors. With just a week to go until the FIFA World Cup, the countdown is on and excitement is building, especially on the pitch outside City Hall.
2: It's going to be a little excitement for the city.
1: The tournament kicks off at Toronto Stadium on Friday with Canada's first ever World Cup match on home soil. Joanne will be attending.
3: It was a lot of money, but it was the chance of a lifetime.
1: Others like Ricardo will be cheering on from the Fan Fest at Fort York. He's going twice next week.
4: I think the culture and the unification of the people. Everyone is supposed to come and enjoy this beautiful atmosphere. It is the atmosphere.
1: More than 300,000 people are expected to visit Toronto throughout the tournament. Alan arrived from England a couple of days ago. He's been to the World Cup before in the 90s and says the experience is magical.
5: Brings all the nations together, and it's just a whole different vibe to any other time.
1: Years of planning set to be tested next week.
6: Our plan addresses the downtown, what we call the last mile.
1: Today, city officials outlining their plans to handle the influx of visitors. That includes thousands of police officers deployed from forces across the GTA, as well as the OPP and RCMP.
7: This is the longest operational period with the largest deployment of members in the Toronto Police Service's history.
1: The city implementing a transit-first plan, as there will be no public parking at Toronto Stadium and Fan Fest, with designated drop-off locations for ride shares.
8: We are boosting service across all modes. That includes more frequent streetcar service on key routes.
1: Plus extensive road closures and restrictions surrounding the venue and nearby neighborhoods.
9: On match days, some neighborhoods, like Liberty Village and Fort York, will be limited to local access only.
1: The TTC has vowed there will be no subway shutdowns during the tournament, but there will be a line closure this Sunday between Sheppard West and St. George stations for track work to eliminate four reduced speed zones just in time for the World Cup that runs from June 11th to July 19th. So a total of six matches here in Toronto, and city and transit officials said today that after each match, they will conduct a review to see if any improvements can be made. Reporting live, I'm Mike Walker. Zaretta, back to you.
0: Thank you, Mike. Meanwhile, FIFA is backing down after criticism over its water bottle ban. The organization took to social media tonight to announce the news, saying fans will now be allowed to bring one soft plastic 20-ounce factory-sealed disposable water bottle into matches at the 2026 World Cup in the U.S. and Canada. The change comes just a day after FIFA announced a last-minute policy prohibiting fans from bringing their own water into stadiums, citing health and safety concerns. Earlier today, Toronto officials said they reached out to FIFA, raising concerns about the potential impact of that policy during extreme heat. And the TTC will be closing a portion of Line 1 on Sunday to allow for critical infrastructure work ahead of the World Cup. There will also be no service between St. George and Sheppard West stations, with shuttle buses running instead. The TTC says the closure will allow crews to install new rail and track hardware. On Monday, there will be limited service between Lawrence West and Wilson stations. Trains will run on a single track in both directions. Expect delays of up to 25 minutes. And on GO Transit, trains on the Lakeshore East and Stouffville lines will be replaced by buses. Those buses will not be serving any stops within the city except for Union Station. On the Lakeshore West line, trains will run once an hour between West Harbor and Union, and then once every 30 minutes between Oakville GO and Union Station. We'll have more news in a moment. Let's give you a live look right now at the Toronto skyline after what was actually a pretty nice day. We saw lots of sunshine, temperature in the 30s. Actually, we got up to a high of 30. Slight humidex. This evening, a little bit unsettled with some scattered showers, and that'll continue into part of the weekend. Here's Lindsay with our first look at the forecast.
10: Well, Zaretta, it was a steamy one out there today. It felt into the mid-30s at the height of the afternoon before the cloud cover rolled in. And now into the overnight hours, we are keeping an eye on thunderstorm activity. It's looking likely as we progress through the next few hours. Nocturnal storms could wake some of you up in the middle of the night with rumbles of thunder and flashes of lightning. Tomorrow, the chance of active weather follows us into the day, but it's not going to be a washout. 27 degrees is going to feel more like 31. Coming up, we'll detail the timing of the next rounds of active weather and give you an idea of how much rain is in store. That's ahead. But for now, Zoraida, back to you.
0: Thank you, Lindsay. A man has been sent to hospital tonight after a stabbing at Woodbine Beach. Toronto police say the incident happened around 9 p.m. Officers responded for a fight in the area and found the injured victim. Paramedics tell CTV News he was transported to hospital with serious injuries but is expected to survive. A second victim was also rushed to hospital with minor injuries. Details about any suspect or suspects right now are not known. York police say a third suspect has now been arrested in connection with a double homicide in Vaughan last month. 48-year-old Gerard Murray was taken into custody yesterday in Windsor. He is charged with two counts of first-degree murder and arson related to the shooting on Kaiser Drive on May 13th that left 49-year-old Pasquale Cassiato and 34-year-old Christian Belsito dead. 27-year-old Michelle Moscone is also facing murder charges. 55-year-old Glenn Mosseau is charged with accessory after the fact. Three people were taken to hospital after two homes in Markham went up in flames today. Smoke and fire could be seen shooting from the homes when firefighters arrived. Tonight, investigators trying to determine how and why the fire started. CTV's Beth McDonnell reports.
11: As fierce flames and heavy smoke tore through two detached Markham homes, a dramatic rescue played out.
12: I just hope that everyone makes it. It was tough.
11: This man lives next door to the home with the most extensive damage and says a woman came asking for help. When he went over, he says he and another man carried out a grandmother whose clothes were burning.
12: We got the grandma to the front lawn. Firefighters arrived. They asked two questions. How many people, where are they? So we said there was two more inside. They were on the third floor loft apartment. They said, okay. And then they went and did their thing. And then almost instantly, the EMS was here taking care of the grandma. We pulled to the front line.
11: He says in all, seven people live in the home. Fire crews were able to rescue the two others from the third floor loft, who the man says are also elderly. Three people were rushed to hospital with serious injuries.
13: It's a difficult scene when you know that people are still inside the homes. And we had that information as crews were responding. So everything is amplified when life safety is at risk.
11: The fire erupted around 7 in the morning on Chambray Crescent near Carleton and Kennedy. That's just a couple blocks from Unionville's historic downtown. When crews arrived, they say the fire had already advanced significantly. After extinguishing the flames, they worked under the burnt-out roof, knocking out hot spots. It's not known yet where the fire started or how it reached a second home.
14: They will be starting their investigation to find the origin, cause, and circumstances with collaborative efforts with Markham Fire.
11: The other affected home on the corner also has extensive damage. The family living here is overwhelmed but says everyone is safe.
15: It's quite devastating.
11: People who live nearby, like Nicole Marsden, who saw the homes on fire, is now wishing everyone involved the best.
16: Yeah, it was really scary. Firefighters were just running in and they had the water on it. You could see the flames coming up the side and there was just like chaos, like people everywhere.
11: As the cleanup and healing from the fire continues. Officials say whether the fire spread from one home to another will be part of the investigation. Beth McDonnell, CTV News.
0: The SIU is investigating a collision near Peterborough. It happened early this afternoon on County Road 10 south of Highway 115. The SIU says Peterborough police had attempted to stop a vehicle that was reported to be driving erratically. The driver fled and was involved in multiple collisions before ending up in a ditch. The SIU says the man was taken to hospital in Toronto with multiple serious injuries. Meanwhile, a driver was rushed to hospital after a late afternoon crash in Mississauga. It happened just after 3 p.m. near Thomas Street and 9th Line. According to Peel Police, three vehicles were involved in this crash. The driver of one of the vehicles was taken to a trauma center in critical condition. 9th Line was closed while police investigated. Dozens of suspects are facing charges tonight after Durham Regional Police launched a crackdown on criminal tourism. Project Jet Setter targets suspects who police say traveled to the region just to commit criminal offenses. CTV's Janice Golding with details.
15: You're looking at a group of men and women Durham Regional Police are calling criminal tourists.
17: These individuals are entering Canada legally as tourists, using that status to move freely between communities and jurisdictions. Once here, they engage in organized, profit-driven criminal activity.
15: In total, 46 people are facing close to 1,500 charges, and another 164 arrest warrants have been issued in what police have dubbed Project Jet Setter.
17: We are seeing the same concerning patterns, large-scale retail thefts, vehicle and financing fraud, staged collisions, distraction-style thefts, and exportation of vehicles and goods.
15: Some repeat offenses include the dirty oil scam, which CTV News has previously reported on.
18: Where suspects contact individuals selling their vehicle and deliberately damage their vehicle during the test drive or viewing to negotiate a lower price.
15: Jewelry distraction thefts are also soaring.
18: These thefts are up 268% compared to this time last year, increasing to 125 incidents and 34 from last year.
19: Police say the majority of suspects come from Romania, although a small portion come from India, and they travel from jurisdiction to jurisdiction. And that means these crimes are not restricted to Durham region, but extend across Canada.
15: And given we're expecting a massive influx of visitors this summer, police are issuing this warning.
17: As we approach the summer months and prepare to welcome hundreds of thousands of visitors for the FIFA World Cup in Toronto and across the GTA, we are encouraging the public to remain vigilant. If you see suspicious activity, please report it to your local police.
15: Investigators say seniors have been the hardest hit. So far, police have confirmed more than $2.6 million in financial losses. Janice Golding, CTV News.
10: Coming up here on CTV News, film critic Richard Krause joins us to talk new movie releases, including the much-anticipated reboot of Masters of the Universe. Showers and storms possible tomorrow, but we will also have dry, sunny periods for your Saturday. So it's one of those days where you just have to keep an eye on the sky and an ear out for thunder in case you have to move back indoors. A look at our upper air pattern shows more heat building next week. We'll show you when we expect to be around 30 again after this break.

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9: The always popular Due West Fest has taken over a stretch of Dundas Street in Little Portugal this weekend. Dundas is shut down from Lansdowne to Ossington. The closure began at 10 a.m. and will last until 2 a.m. on Monday. The TTC says this 505 streetcar will detour around Ossington and College. Due West Fest highlights the city's Portuguese community, as well as small businesses and local artists. The festival runs through Sunday.
10: Take your time. 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
9: 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For Lindsay Morrison and all of us here at CTV News, have a good night. I'm Zoraida Allman, Raheem and Andrea.

0: One person's in hospital with serious injuries after stabbing tonight at Woodbine Beach. We'll have the latest on this investigation coming up. One person's been rushed to hospital following a crash involving an e-bike in North York. Those details next. FIFA is now allowing fans to bring in disposable water bottles into World Cup stadiums, this after receiving significant backlash from city officials. We'll have that story coming up. This is Toronto's breaking news, CP24, and I'm Liz West. One person's in hospital with serious injuries. This following a stabbing tonight at Woodbine Beach. Police now searching for those involved. And CP24, Sija Liu, is at the scene with the details. And Sija, I mean, this is a really popular place, especially on a warm day.
1: And especially the time when it took place too, Liz. Police say they were called here for some sort of fight that escalated into a stabbing around 9 o'clock this evening. So like you mentioned, this is a very busy place, especially around that time when the sun was setting. There were beach volleyball courts filled with people at that time. And this took place on the boardwalk. Police say there was some sort of fight. And when they got here, they found a male victim who was stabbed. And he was transported to the hospital with serious injuries, but he is expected to survive. Police right now are still searching for the suspects, although they didn't give us any information on who exactly they're looking for or how many people. But they did tell us around 10 o'clock today that a second male victim

0: Was found and was also taken to the hospital. Their injuries are also non-life threatening, and the second victim was also assaulted with some minor injuries as well. Now, we did speak to some people who were here at the beach having a barbecue. They didn't want to be on camera, but they told us there were a lot of people who were in that area at the time having a picnic. They describe around 100 people or so that they saw running away from the area, but that's understandable considering it's such a nice day out. It's Friday. It was around 9 o'clock, around sunset. So as of right now, police are searching for the suspects, but they don't have a description just yet. Two people have been taken to the hospital. They are both expected to be okay. And the forensic identifications team is on scene now, combing through the evidence. Back to you, Liz.
1: Okay, thanks for that update. CP24's Sija Liu. And Durham police have uncovered a network of what they're describing as criminal tourists who enter Canada legally to commit crime for financial gain. And CTV's Janice Golding has the story.
2: You're looking at a group of men and women Durham Regional Police are calling criminal tourists.
3: These individuals are entering Canada legally as tourists, using that status to move freely between communities and jurisdictions. Once here, they engage in organized, profit-driven criminal activity.
2: In total, 46 people are facing close to 1,500 charges, and another 164 arrest warrants have been issued in what police have dubbed Project Jet Setter.
3: We are seeing the same concerning patterns, large-scale retail thefts, vehicle and financing fraud, staged collisions, distraction-style thefts, and exportation of vehicles and goods.
2: Some repeat offenses include the dirty oil scam, which CTV News has previously reported on.
4: Where suspects contact individuals selling their vehicle and deliberately damage their vehicle during the test drive or viewing to negotiate a lower price.
2: Jewelry distraction thefts are also soaring.
4: These thefts are up 268% compared to this time last year, increasing to 125 incidents and 34 from last year.
5: Police say the majority of suspects come from Romania, although a small portion come from India, and they travel from jurisdiction to jurisdiction. And that means these crimes are not restricted to Durham region, but extend across Canada.
2: And given we're expecting a massive influx of visitors this summer, police are issuing this warning.
3: As we approach the summer months and prepare to welcome hundreds of thousands of visitors for the FIFA World Cup in Toronto and across the GTA, we are encouraging the public to remain vigilant. If you see suspicious activity, please report it to your local police.
2: Investigators say seniors have been the hardest hit. So far, police have confirmed more than $2.6 million in financial losses. Janice Golding, CTV News.
1: An e-bike rider has serious injuries after a crash in North York. Now, this happened at Shepherd and Barbary Place near Bayview. Emergency crews called to the area around 3:45 this afternoon. Police say the rider was taken to hospital and the other driver involved remained at the scene. And a Series 3 vehicle crash in Mississauga this afternoon. This happened just after 3 at 9th Line and Thomas Street, south of Britannia. Peel police saying one driver was rushed to a trauma center with critical injuries. Police saying now those injuries are not life-threatening. And Ontario's police watchdog is investigating a serious crash near Peterborough. This happened early this afternoon on County Road 10, south of Highway 115. The SIU says Peterborough police had attempted to stop a vehicle that was reported to be driving erratically. The driver fled and was involved in multiple collisions before ending up in a ditch. The SIU says the man was taken to hospital in Toronto with multiple serious injuries. And a third man's been arrested on a double murder in Vaughan. 48-year-old Gerard Murray was taken into custody in Windsor yesterday. He's charged with two counts of first-degree murder and arson related to the shooting on Kaiser Drive on May 13th. That left 49-year-old Pascal Cassiato and 34-year-old Christian Belcito dead. 27-year-old Michelle Moscone is also facing murder charges, and 55-year-old Glenn Musso is charged with accessory after the fact. And a house fire in Markham that left three people injured is under investigation. Chopper 24 over the scene at Carlton Road and Kennedy Road this morning. The fire was reported around 7 a.m., quickly spread to a second home. Police say two people were rushed to hospital with serious injuries. One person has minor injuries. Neighbors helped rescue one person from the one burning home.
6: We got the grandma to the front lawn. Firefighters arrived. They asked two questions. How many people, where are they? So we said there was two more inside. They were on the third floor loft apartment. They said, okay. And then they went and did their thing. And then almost instantly, the EMS was here taking care of the grandma. We pulled to the front line.
7: Yeah, it was really scary. Firefighters were just running in and they had the water on it. You could see the flames coming up the side. And there was just like chaos, like people everywhere.
8: When our crews arrived, there were two detached residential homes heavily involved, advanced stages of fire. So by the time our crews arrived on scene, two homes were involved.
1: Multiple homes had to be evacuated due to this fire, and the origin, cause, and circumstances around the fire. They're under investigation by the Office of the Ontario Fire Marshal. And Toronto Police preparing for protesters to attend this weekend's Walk with Israel event. Now, the walk set to take place on Sunday at Bathurst and Wilson. Police say there will be a significant police presence in the area, supported by officers from York, Durham, Peel, and Ontario Provincial Police. Deputy Chief Frank Barreto held a news conference this afternoon, and he said the service expects somewhere between 50 and 150 protesters to be at the walk.
9: It's a fact that whenever we have a large-scale event of any type, we essentially do an after-action review. We try to learn from what went well, what didn't go so well, and we obviously try to improve for future iterations of that same event. And some events do happen annually. I think this is the 57th year for the Walk for Israel. And last year, we're well aware of some frustration from participants that, I mean, it was called a gauntlet of hate, if you will. And this is what I'm referring to as Bathurst and Shepherd, which is an area where we saw the protesters congregate. And to the dismay of many, there was too proximate to the walkers. We had police officers there, there was a separation. But the very fact that people, families walking by might hear things that are offensive was really distasteful and something that we're hoping to reduce, if not eliminate completely this year.
1: Chief Myron Demke joined John Moore on News Talk 1010 this morning to talk about the walk and how police plan to handle it.
10: Some people feel that police have been not necessarily passive, but reluctant to actually go in and pull people out, for example, or to find a means of taking somebody away from the scene. Is that going to happen this weekend?
11: Well, we'll have resources in place that if we have to do that, we'll do everything we can to do that safely. Of course, recognizing that every circumstance will be unique and we'll judge it in the moment in time, what's safe to do for everybody, including those participating in a walk. We certainly want to make sure that it's safe for everybody. Our goal is to make sure there are no injuries. So when it comes to making arrests, we'll do that as we can, when we can.
1: And the Walk with Israel gets underway Sunday morning, 9:30. This is Toronto's breaking news, CP24. Today is the National Day Against Gun Violence, with a ceremony held earlier in the Peace Garden outside City Hall. We'll have those details coming up.
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1: Today is the National Day Against Gun Violence. In 2023, the Governor General proclaimed the first Friday in June as a day to raise awareness about the significant impact of shootings on victims, families, and communities. Well, here in Toronto, five people have been fatally shot this year so far, 20 others wounded. Mayor Olivia Chow spoke at a ceremony today in the Peace Garden outside City Hall and touted efforts to reduce gun violence.
19: Last summer, our youth safety plan reached 15,000 young people and 550 parents and caregivers. We saw a 40% reduction in youth violence. 40%. That's not statistics. That is 40% fewer families getting a phone call that no parents should receive. This year, we're going further. This year, plan with a stronger, bigger, more accessible summer safety plan.
1: Prime Minister Carney released a statement to mark the day against gun violence, and it reads in part, "We mourn the lives that have been taken by gun violence, and we stand with all of those lives whose lives have been changed irreversibly by its horrific tragedies. On this day, we honor those impacted by gun violence, not only through remembrance, but through substantive action. Our government is steadfast in our commitment to build a safer, more secure Canada for all." And this is Toronto's breaking news. CP24 officials say Toronto is ready to welcome the World Cup when it kicks off in a week. We'll have more on the final preparations coming up.
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0: FIFA now allowing fans to bring in disposable water bottles into World Cup stadiums after receiving significant backlash from city officials. We'll have those details in moments. We'll take a look at what's happening across the GTHA this weekend, including the Due West Fest. One person's in hospital with serious injuries after stabbing tonight at Woodbine Beach. We'll have the latest on that investigation. And stay with CP24 for more on these stories. For further details, head to our website, cp24.com, and the CP24 app. And the FIFA World Cup kicks off in Toronto in 1 week, and the city says it's all set to host the tournament. Officials from multiple departments spoke to the media today to highlight the plans that are in place for the competition. Now, there's a major focus on getting people to leave their cars behind and take transit, walk, or bicycle. Now, there will be road closures and traffic restrictions in effect. Approximately 300,000 additional visitors expected for the World Cup. And authorities say they're working to keep people moving and safe throughout the event.
1: As a host city, Toronto has worked closely with our agencies and partners to deliver a safe, inclusive, and rights-respecting event. This includes our Human Rights Action Plan published this week, which outlines our commitment to equity, inclusion, and reflecting Toronto's diversity. We've developed a comprehensive mobility plan with partners at the TTC, Metrolinx, Toronto Police Service, and Toronto Emergency Management. The plan promotes a transit-first approach, encouraging residents and fans to take transit, walk, or cycle.
2: There will be changes on the roads, especially near key venues like the Toronto Stadium and the FIFA Fan Festival, as well as the waterfront. On match days, some neighborhoods, like Liberty Village and Fort York, will be limited to local access only. You'll also see measures on key transit corridors, such as temporary return restrictions, reduced parking, and more traffic control agents on the ground to keep things flowing safely.
3: This is the longest operational period with the largest deployment of members in the Toronto Police Service's history. Tens of thousands of officers will be deployed. And depending on the day and what else is happening across the city, you will see officers from neighboring police services assisting on the ground.
4: We have made targeted infrastructure improvements to support reliability and speed, and that includes transit priority measures, such as new rapid TO red lanes on Bathurst and Dufferin, which are already delivering faster and more reliable trips. We are also positioning dedicated response crews within the venue area and along critical routes that feed into it. If issues arise beyond our control, we have built-in redundancies and alternatives so customers can continue their journey smoothly.
0: Toronto Stadium will host 6 World Cup matches, including 5 group stage games and 1 knockout contest. The first game goes next Friday when Canada faces Bosnia-Herzegovina, and that match will see Canada's men's team play its first ever World Cup game on Canadian soil. And FIFA's backing down after criticism over its water bottle ban. In a post on social media tonight, the organization says fans will now be allowed to bring one soft plastic 20-ounce factory-sealed disposable water bottle into matches at the 2026 World Cup in the U.S. and here in Canada. The change comes just a day after FIFA announced a last-minute policy prohibiting fans from bringing their own water into stadiums, citing health and safety concerns. Earlier today, Toronto officials said they reached out to FIFA, raising concerns about the potential impact of that policy during extreme heat. And the 4th annual Taste of North York sets up shop this weekend at Mel Lastman Square. And it celebrates the diverse culture and food of the area. Neighborhood Link North York is the driving force behind the event, which will feature several performances and a host of cultural dancers.
5: People can expect lots of delicious food.
6: Yes.
5: There's tons of performances, dance workshops. So the best way for neighbors to meet neighbors is dancing with each other. This year, yeah. Some neighbors built 9 holes of mini putt, so you can come on and do a mini putt.
7: Okay.
5: And it's all for a good cause. So we are raising funds this weekend to support neighbors in need in our neighborhood through 2 food banks and programs for seniors, newcomers, and youth.
8: So we actually acquired a meat processing plant, and so that meat processing plant is primarily specialized in wholesale retail.
6: Mm-hmm.
8: And just last year, we've been attending festivals to really get our get our product out there, allow the local market to enjoy our products.
0: Now, this event is free, and organizers are encouraging you to bring non-perishable food items for the local food bank. And the always popular Dew Fest West has taken over a big stretch of Dundas Street in Little Portugal this weekend. It's a busy night on Dundas West, which is closed between Lansdowne all the way to Ossington. The street festival highlights the city's Portuguese small business and local artist communities. It also offers up food and entertainment.
6: If you go just past Ossington, you'll find the Green Pea, and we're putting one of our three main stages there. It's the community stage. So that's where we program our hyper-local programming, because we have so many amazing musicians in this neighborhood here. You'll find some great acts there, some really good food, some local vendors. So I would check that out. There's also places to sit, which doesn't always, it's kind of a hard thing to find at the festival at times. So you can kind of take a little rest there, enjoy some music. Bellwoods Brewery is also serving beer there.
7: I'm bringing a little bit of my culture. So I'm painting my ancestors and some Andean symbolism that represents creativity and the cycle of life. So yeah, I'm really excited of being here, and thank you.
0: Dew Fest runs tomorrow, 11 a.m. to 11 p.m., and then Sunday, 11 a.m. to 6 p.m. And this is Toronto's breaking news, CP24. The Jays back at home today, kicking off a series with the Orioles. We'll have all the highlights after the break. Field.

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13: The Blue Jays opened a series at home tonight with the Baltimore Orioles.
14: And this is hit high and deep to left field. Sanchez will turn and watch it sail into the seats, up into the second deck.
13: Starter Trey Savage ran into trouble in the fifth inning when the Orioles scored 5 runs to take the lead. The bullpen didn't fare much better, allowing 3 runs in the eighth and 4 more in the ninth. Baltimore takes the series opener 13-3. And a final tune-up match tonight for Canada ahead of next week's World Cup.
15: This time swept in towards the 6-yard box. It's gone in. Canada with the early advantage from the set piece.
13: The Canadians were taking on Ireland in Montreal and took the lead in the 24th minute on Ireland's own goal. Ireland tied the game in the second half by converting a rebound off a save penalty, and they played to a 1-1 draw.
16: Every small detail will make the difference, and this is going to feel and look like a World Cup game, you know, and we're going to have some little bit of a tune-ups defensively, offensively. We were very unlucky to not get the second one, but yes, we need to tidy up those small occasions and kill the game when we have to.
13: And Canada opens the World Cup in Toronto a week from today against Bosnia and Herzegovina. This is Toronto's breaking news, CP24. We'll have a look at Toronto's top stories next.

0: I'm Katie Dawson. I'm a singer-songwriter. I write and perform all my own music. You can find my music on all streaming services. But here's the thing with that. You don't actually own your music, and there's data tracking involved. Wouldn't it be nice to own something you love? All of my music is available in hard copy directly from my website, katiedawson.ca, whether that's vinyl, CD, or even cassettes. Check out this record right here. It's glow-in-the-dark vinyl. Or how about this one? There's 24-karat gold leaf flake directly in the vinyl. This has never been done before on a vinyl record. Records should be fun, unique, and collectible. And the music on them should be great, too. Do you like rock and roll, folk, country, and rockabilly? Well, I've done all that and more, and I think you'll love it. Don't believe me? Just ask them.
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0: The weekend's here. Plenty of new movies hitting theaters, including Masters of the Universe. And the live-action adventure follows Prince Adam, who is reunited with the Sword of Power, which leads him back to Eternia in his alter ego, He-Man. Film critic Richard Krause says it's a twist on a nostalgic favorite with high-stakes action and a modern sensibility.
1: It's fun. It's a tad too long. It's 2 hours and 20 minutes, but I think people, certainly people that grew up with it, will have a blast with it. And I think that even if you didn't grow up with it, maybe read the Wikipedia page before you go in. It's called Masters of the Universe. I give it 3.5 stars out of 5.
0: Scary Movie is back for a 6th installment. 26 years after the original, it follows Shorty, Ray, Cindy, and Brenda, who find themselves targeted by yet another mad slasher. Richard Krause says it's silly and bound to offend sensitive viewers with edgy material that, well, veers into mean-spirited territory.
1: It is a fire hose of bad puns or crude jokes, and they don't all land, quite frankly, but enough of them do that if you're a fan, maybe you'll take something away from this. I thought it felt like sitting watching TikTok videos, and each scene is fairly short, and you're just scrolling through, hoping that eventually you'll find something funny. So I gave Scary Movie number 6 2 stars out of 5. It's in theaters right now.
0: 2 stars, that's not good. And Richard Krause will return next Friday for another preview of new movies hitting the big screen. This is Toronto's breaking news, CP24. Thanks for watching. Toronto's top stories next.

0: Good evening. Excitement is building across the city with the World Cup set to come to town in a week. And last-minute preparations are taking place this weekend ahead of the tournament. CTV's Mike Walker joins us now live with all the details. Mike.
1: Well, Zoretta, there definitely is a buzz. We've been speaking tonight with people who may be attending a match or fan fest. They are excited for what's ahead. And for the city, years of planning will soon be tested. And officials today said they are ready to handle the influx of visitors.
2: With just a week to go until the FIFA World Cup, the countdown is on and excitement is building, especially on the pitch outside City Hall.
3: It's going to be a little excitement for the city.
2: The tournament kicks off at Toronto Stadium on Friday with Canada's first ever World Cup match on home soil. Joanne will be attending.
4: It was a lot of money, but it was the chance of a lifetime.
2: Others like Ricardo will be cheering on from the Fan Fest at Fort York. He's going twice next week.
5: I think the culture and the unification of the people. Everyone is supposed to come and enjoy this beautiful atmosphere. It is the atmosphere.
2: More than 300,000 people are expected to visit Toronto throughout the tournament. Alan arrived from England a couple of days ago. He's been to the World Cup before in the 90s and says the experience is magical.
6: Brings all the nations together, and it's just a whole different vibe to any other time.
2: Years of planning set to be tested next week.
7: Our plan addresses the downtown, what we call the last mile.
2: Today, city officials outlining their plans to handle the influx of visitors. That includes thousands of police officers deployed from forces across the GTA, as well as the OPP and RCMP.
8: This is the longest operational period with the largest deployment of members in the Toronto Police Service's history.
2: The city implementing a transit-first plan, as there will be no public parking at Toronto Stadium and Fan Fest, with designated drop-off locations for ride shares.
8: We are boosting service across all modes. That includes more frequent streetcar service on key routes.
2: Plus extensive road closures and restrictions surrounding the venue and nearby neighborhoods.
9: On match days, some neighborhoods, like Liberty Village and Fort York, will be limited to local access only.
2: The TTC has vowed there will be no subway shutdowns during the tournament, but there will be a line closure this Sunday between Sheppard West and St. George stations for track work to eliminate four reduced speed zones, just in time for the World Cup that runs from June 11th to July 19th.
1: So a total of six matches here in Toronto, and city and transit officials said today that after each match, they will conduct a review to see if any improvements can be made. Reporting live, Mike Walker, Zoretta, back to you.
0: Thank you, Mike. Meanwhile, FIFA is backing down after criticism over its water bottle ban. The organization took to social media tonight to announce the news, saying fans will now be allowed to bring one soft plastic 20-ounce factory-sealed disposable water bottle into matches at the 2026 World Cup in the U.S. and Canada. The change comes just a day after FIFA announced a last-minute policy prohibiting fans from bringing their own water into stadiums, citing health and safety concerns. Earlier today, Toronto officials said they reached out to FIFA, raising concerns about the potential impact of that policy during extreme heat. And the TTC will be closing a portion of Line 1 on Sunday to allow for critical infrastructure work ahead of the World Cup. Also be no service between St. George and Sheppard West stations, with shuttle buses running instead. The TTC says the closure will allow crews to install new rail and track hardware. On Monday, there will be limited service between Lawrence West and Wilson stations. Trains will run on a single track in both directions. Expect delays of up to 25 minutes. And on GO Transit, trains on the Lakeshore East and Stouffville lines will be replaced by buses. Those buses will not be serving any stops within the city except for Union Station. On the Lakeshore West line, trains will run once an hour between West Harbor and Union, and then once every 30 minutes between Oakville GO and Union Station. We'll have more news in a moment. Let's give you a live look right now at the Toronto skyline after what was actually a pretty nice day. We saw lots of sunshine, temperature in the 30s. Actually, we got up to a high of 30. Slight humidex. This evening, a little bit unsettled with some scattered showers, and that'll continue into part of the weekend. Here's Lindsay with our first look at the forecast.
10: Well, Zoraida, it was a steamy one out there today. It felt into the mid-30s at the height of the afternoon before the cloud cover rolled in. And now into the overnight hours, we are keeping an eye on thunderstorm activity. It's looking likely as we progress through the next few hours. Nocturnal storms could wake some of you up in the middle of the night with rumbles of thunder and flashes of lightning. Tomorrow, the chance of active weather follows us into the day, but it's not going to be a washout. 27 degrees is going to feel more like 31. Coming up, we'll detail the timing of the next rounds of active weather and give you an idea of how much rain is in store. That's ahead. But for now, Zoraida, back to you.
0: Thank you, Lindsay. A man has been sent to hospital tonight after a stabbing at Woodbine Beach. Toronto police say the incident happened around 9 p.m. Officers responded for a fight in the area and found the injured victim. Paramedics tell CTV News he was transported to hospital with serious injuries but is expected to survive. A second victim was also rushed to hospital with minor injuries. Details about any suspect or suspects right now are not known. York police say a third suspect has now been arrested in connection with a double homicide in Vaughan last month. 48-year-old Gerard Murray was taken into custody yesterday in Windsor. He is charged with two counts of first-degree murder and arson related to the shooting on Kaiser Drive on May 13th that left 49-year-old Pasquale Cassiato and 34-year-old Christian Belsito dead. 27-year-old Michelle Moscone is also facing murder charges. 55-year-old Glenn Mosseau is charged with accessory after the fact. Three people were taken to hospital after two homes in Markham went up in flames today. Smoke and fire could be seen shooting from the homes when firefighters arrived. Tonight, investigators trying to determine how and why the fire started. CTV's Beth McDonnell reports.
11: As fierce flames and heavy smoke tore through two detached Markham homes, a dramatic rescue played out.
12: I just hope that everyone makes it. It was tough.
11: This man lives next door to the home with the most extensive damage and says a woman came asking for help. When he went over, he says he and another man carried out a grandmother whose clothes were burning.
12: We got the grandma to the front line. Firefighters arrived. They asked two questions. How many people, where are they? So we said there was two more inside. They were on the third floor loft apartment. They said, okay. And then they went and did their thing. And then almost instantly, the EMS was here taking care of the grandma. We pulled to the front line.
11: He says in all, seven people live in the home. Fire crews were able to rescue the two others from the third floor loft, who the man says are also elderly. Three people were rushed to hospital with serious injuries.
13: It's a difficult scene when you know that people are still inside the homes. And we had that information as crews were responding. So everything is amplified when life safety is at risk.
11: The fire erupted around 7 in the morning on Chambray Crescent near Carlton and Kennedy. That's just a couple blocks from Unionville's historic downtown. When crews arrived, they say the fire had already advanced significantly. After extinguishing the flames, they worked under the burnt-out roof, knocking out hot spots. It's not known yet where the fire started or how it reached a second home.
14: They will be starting their investigation to find the origin, cause, and circumstances with collaborative efforts with Markham Fire.
11: The other affected home on the corner also has extensive damage. The family living here is overwhelmed but says everyone is safe.
15: It's quite devastating.
11: People who live nearby, like Nicole Marsden, who saw the homes on fire, is now wishing everyone involved the best.
16: Yeah, it was really scary. Firefighters were just running in and they had the water on it. You could see the flames coming up the side and there was just like chaos, like people everywhere.
11: As the cleanup and healing from the fire continues. Officials say whether the fire spread from one home to another will be part of the investigation. Beth McDonnell, CTV News.
0: The SIU is investigating a collision near Peterborough. It happened early this afternoon on County Road 10 south of Highway 115. The SIU says Peterborough police had attempted to stop a vehicle that was reported to be driving erratically. The driver fled and was involved in multiple collisions before ending up in a ditch. The SIU says the man was taken to hospital in Toronto with multiple serious injuries. Meanwhile, a driver was rushed to hospital after a late afternoon crash in Mississauga. It happened just after 3 p.m. near Thomas Street and 9th Line. According to Peel Police, three vehicles were involved in this crash. The driver of one of the vehicles was taken to a trauma center in critical condition. 9th Line was closed while police investigated. Dozens of suspects are facing charges tonight after Durham Regional Police launched a crackdown on criminal tourism. Project Jet Setter targets suspects who police say traveled to the region just to commit criminal offenses. CTV's Janice Goulding with details.
15: You're looking at a group of men and women Durham Regional Police are calling criminal tourists.
17: These individuals are entering Canada legally as tourists, using that status to move freely between communities and jurisdictions. Once here, they engage in organized, profit-driven criminal activity.
15: In total, 46 people are facing close to 1,500 charges, and another 164 arrest warrants have been issued in what police have dubbed Project Jet Setter.
17: We are seeing the same concerning patterns, large-scale retail thefts, vehicle and financing fraud, staged collisions, distraction-style thefts, and exportation of vehicles and goods.
15: Some repeat offenses include the dirty oil scam, which CTV News has previously reported on.
18: Where suspects contact individuals selling their vehicle and deliberately damage their vehicle during the test drive or viewing to negotiate a lower price.
15: Jewelry distraction thefts are also soaring.
18: These thefts are up 268% compared to this time last year, increasing to 125 incidents and 34 from last year.
19: Police say the majority of suspects come from Romania, although a small portion come from India, and they travel from jurisdiction to jurisdiction. And that means these crimes are not restricted to Durham region, but extend across Canada.
15: And given we're expecting a massive influx of visitors this summer, police are issuing this warning.
17: As we approach the summer months and prepare to welcome hundreds of thousands of visitors for the FIFA World Cup in Toronto and across the GTA, we are encouraging the public to remain vigilant. If you see suspicious activity, please report it to your local police.
15: Investigators say seniors have been the hardest hit. So far, police have confirmed more than $2.6 million in financial losses. Janice Golding, CTV News.
10: Coming up here on CTV News, film critic Richard Krause joins us to talk new movie releases, including the much-anticipated reboot of Masters of the Universe. Showers and storms possible tomorrow, but we will also have dry, sunny periods for your Saturday. So it's one of those days where you just have to keep an eye on the sky and an ear out for thunder in case you have to move back indoors. A look at our upper air pattern shows more heat building next week. We'll show you when we expect to be around 30 again after this break.

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1: We've got some light rain moving through the GTA right now as we take a live look at downtown and outside of City Hall, where we have the soccer pitches in preparation for the FIFA World Cup. Exactly 1 week from today is Toronto's first game here at home. 21 degrees right now, seeing some light rain. We got up to a high of 31 degrees this afternoon with a little bit of humidity, but it has been unsettled through this evening with the showers. Could even see a scattered or isolated thundershower by tomorrow. Sunday, definitely the better of the 2 days of the weekend. Here's Lindsay with details.
2: Zoraida, 1 week from today, the eyes of the world will be on Toronto and Canada's first game in the World Cup. And while it is still a little early to predict the weather with certainty, it does look as though next week is going to bring us more heat and more in the way of a storm risk. Weather is brought to you by the Presler Law Firm. Injury lawyers, you don't pay unless they win. That's the long range. In the short range, though, we see active weather also courtesy of a low pressure system swinging through. This puts an end to our dry streak. We haven't had rain in almost 2 weeks, but that, of course, looks to end tonight and this weekend. These numbers are subject to change, especially if there does end up being a thunderstorm embedded within the showers that move in. But at this point, plan on anywhere from about 5 to 20 millimeters of rain, depending on where you are. Here's how the forecast radar models are shaping up right now. So risk of nocturnal storms around 3 a.m. So again, it could be loud enough to wake you up in the middle of the night. At the very least, we expect some heavy downpours, but might see some flashes of lightning with that also. Early tomorrow morning, chance of some lingering showers, maybe some storms north of the GTA. In the afternoon, notice the clearing that's expected to happen, but we do see isolated areas at risk of thunderstorms. Once again, Hamilton, perhaps over toward Niagara. It's one of those days where I don't suggest canceling your plans at this point. Just maybe have a backup indoor option. And then Sunday, we don't have to worry about the weather. It's going to be sunny. It's going to be warm. Not going to be quite as humid as it was today or yesterday, but still going to feel a little bit warmer than that temperature suggests. 17 degrees is our forecast overnight low for tonight. That's above seasonal. Not quite heat warning criteria, but borderline uncomfortable. And then tomorrow, we hang on to heat and humidity as well. Again, temperature not quite as high as it was today. We're forecasting an afternoon high of about 27 degrees in Toronto. Might be a little cooler than that in places, but you factor in that humidity and it is likely to feel into the 30s once again. So your weekend weather forecast looks like this. Again, Sunday, sunny, 26 degrees, feeling more like 30. Your Saturday has the opportunity for some showers and storms, but it won't be an all-day event. Monday, slightly cooler with a high of 24 degrees and mainly sunny skies. Back up around 30 by Wednesday, but that's also when we see our next chance of showers returning, keeping an eye on Friday for the risk of storms. Have a great weekend, everyone. That's your forecast. Zoraida, back to you.
1: Thank you, Lindsay. Hockey Hall of Famer and former Leafs general manager Cliff Fletcher has died. Fletcher took over as Toronto's GM in 1991 and made deals during his tenure that brought future Leafs legends Doug Gilmore and Matt Sundin to the team. He stepped down in 1997 but rejoined the Leafs as interim GM in 2008 before moving into an advisory role that he maintained for the rest of his life. He joined the Hall of Fame in 2004 as a builder. Fletcher was 90 years old. And still with sports tonight, was Pride Night at the Rogers Centre as the Blue Jays kicked off a series with the Baltimore Orioles.
3: And this is hit high and deep to left field. Sanchez will turn and watch it sail into the seats, up into the second deck.
1: Starter Treya Savage ran into trouble in the fifth inning when the Orioles scored 5 runs to take the lead. The bullpen didn't fare much better, allowing 3 runs in the eighth and 4 more in the ninth. Baltimore took the series opener 13-3. The Museum of Contemporary Art has launched 2 new contrasting exhibits. One is focused on slowing things down, while the other wants to speed up. CTV's Jessica Smith explains.
4: 2 exhibitions with 2 wildly different styles.
5: How
4: interesting it is to go from one extreme to the other and being able to choose to kind of go back to the other one. So also your kind of wants and desires are kind of questioned as well, which feels like the moment we're living in right now.
5: The Museum of Contemporary Art's spring-summer exhibitions are celebrating two very different collections. One, Quiet and Calm by Kim Suja.
4: They're beautiful linen canvases that are stretched on wooden crossbars. And the linen was actually made from flax seed that she cultivated herself. So she is really bringing painting back down to its essence.
5: The other, Big and Bright by Canadian artist Sarah Swinard.
4: It feels urgent. It's visually striking. There's something that everyone can relate to. And I think that's why we're showing it, is that it feels of this moment.
6: Just beautiful, has a lot of color and a lot of interesting use of different forms, like photographs, but also videos.
5: Presenting two different ways of working with materials, digital and organic.
2: The contrast between the two exhibitions is meant to tell the story of the quiet and the chaos we live in today. The spring-summer exhibitions will be in place here at the Museum of Contemporary Art until August 16th. Jessica Smith, CTV News.
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2: It's Friday. That means it's time for a look at what's new in theaters. Film critic Richard Krauss joins us now live with his thoughts on some new releases. All right, Richard, let's get right to it. He-Man returns in Masters of the Universe. Fans, I'm sure, happy about the reboot. What you think?
25: Well, this takes the vibe of the 1980s and kind of pushes it forward into a new sort of more modern era. So the special effects are better than they would have been in the 1987 movie with Dolph Lundgren or on the animated series. But it maintains the spirit of the He-Man and Master of the Universe toys and the shows and the movies. It's got a really kind of lovely goofiness about it. It's an origin story, so we learn how He-Man was taken from his home planet, brought back to Earth, but he lost the sword of power along the way. It took him 15 years to find it. When he does, he goes back to his planet, and Skeletor is taken over, and things are terrible, and there's a showdown. The plot here doesn't really matter. What matters are the performances, and you've got Nicholas Galitzine playing He-Man, does a great job. All the feathered hair puts you right back in the 1980s, and Jared Leto as Skeletor, fantastic. Theatrical and really fun. When he's in the movie, it's a lot more fun. So Masters of the Universe gets 3.5 stars out of 5 for me. If you have any nostalgia for that period, I think you'll enjoy it.
2: I was just going to say the nostalgia, like anyone in the 80s remembers the action figures, like He-Man. Yeah. Like, so I'm sure it'll garner a lot of fans just on that alone.
25: Yeah. Well, it feels to me like what they did when they wrote this is they just gave a bunch of kids the action figures and said, play with those and tell us what you think. And the result is a pretty good movie.
2: There you go. All right. So next we've got Scary Movie 6. This franchise still going after more than 20 years. I mean, I found the first few funny. Was number 6 funny?
25: Not as funny as the first couple. So the first couple were written, directed, and starred the Wayans family, and then they left after the second one. Now they're back, so people are excited about that. People are excited to have what they call the Core Four back, and that is Anna Faris and Regina Hall and Marlon and Shane Wayans. They were the stars of the first couple. So that's kind of cool to see them all back on screen if you have nostalgia for that. But what you get with this movie is just a fire hose of bad puns and crude jokes and politically incorrect comments, and only about a quarter of them actually land. This isn't a laugh a minute, even though it is a joke a minute movie. And that's kind of too bad, because you want something like this just to really, you know, rock the house and make it feel like you're at a house party when you're at the theater. So it doesn't really have that. And some of the jokes are quite edgy. So judge yourself accordingly. This movie makes other spoofs of Airplane and The Naked Gun, makes those movies seem positively sophisticated by comparison. So I gave Scary Movie 2 stars out of 5, and it's in theaters right now.
2: All right. And finally, we have Power Ballad. This is a dramedy starring Paul Rudd. What are your thoughts?
25: I like this movie a lot. This was directed by a guy called John Carney, and John Carney makes these really little gems of movies like Once, like Flora and Son, like Sing Street, that all have music at the heart, and it's all about how music affects people or how musicians find their way through the world. In this case, we've got Paul Rudd. In his early life, he wanted to be a rock star. He was on tour with a band, ended up in Dublin, fell in love with someone there, raised a family, and gave up his dreams of playing at Madison Square Garden. Then one night, he's doing a wedding gig. He's a singer in a wedding band, and a pop star shows up, played by Nick Jonas, gets on stage, sings with him. Afterwards, they have a few beers together. Paul Rudd plays him a song. Cut to 6 months later, the guy has recorded the song, except that he doesn't give Paul Rudd credit, and he's essentially stolen the song. And it reignites this need in him, in Paul Rudd's character, for acknowledgement and to be, given some recognition. And this is a movie that, when it puts the guitars down and just focuses on the characters, has a lot to say about what the real meaning of happiness is. Is it having your name on a record, or is it something else? And it does a lovely job of that. John Carney is a great director. Paul Rudd's really good in this. I gave it 3.

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9: The always popular Due West Fest has taken over a stretch of Dundas Street in Little Portugal this weekend. Dundas is shut down from Lansdowne to Ossington. The closure began at 10 a.m. and will last until 2 a.m. on Monday. The TTC says this 505 streetcar will detour around Ossington and College. Due West Fest highlights the city's Portuguese community, as well as small businesses and local artists. The festival runs through Sunday.
10: Take your time. 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Do a few laps back and forth because you're always going to miss something the first or second time. 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
9: 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For Lindsay Morrison and all of us here at CTV News, have a good night. I'm Zoraida Allman. Raheem and Andrea have your next newscast tomorrow.

0: Good evening. Excitement is building across the city with the World Cup set to come to town in a week. And last-minute preparations are taking place this weekend ahead of the tournament. CTV's Mike Walker joins us now live with all the details. Mike.
1: Well, Zaretta, there definitely is a buzz. We've been speaking tonight with people who may be attending a match or fan fest. They are excited for what's ahead. And for the city, years of planning will soon be tested. And officials today said they are ready to handle the influx of visitors.
2: With just a week to go until the FIFA World Cup, the countdown is on and excitement is building, especially on the pitch outside City Hall.
3: It's going to be a little excitement for the city.
2: The tournament kicks off at Toronto Stadium on Friday with Canada's first ever World Cup match on home soil. Joanne will be attending.
4: It was a lot of money, but it was the chance of a lifetime.
2: Others like Ricardo will be cheering on from the Fan Fest at Fort York. He's going twice next week.
5: I think the culture and the unification of the people. Everyone is supposed to come and enjoy this beautiful atmosphere. It is the atmosphere.
2: More than 300,000 people are expected to visit Toronto throughout the tournament. Alan arrived from England a couple of days ago. He's been to the World Cup before in the 90s and says the experience is magical.
6: Brings all the nations together, and it's just a whole different vibe to any other time.
2: Years of planning set to be tested next week.
7: Our plan addresses the downtown, what we call the last mile.
2: Today, city officials outlining their plans to handle the influx of visitors. That includes thousands of police officers deployed from forces across the GTA, as well as the OPP and RCMP.
8: This is the longest operational period with the largest deployment of members in the Toronto Police Service's history.
2: The city implementing a transit-first plan, as there will be no public parking at Toronto Stadium and Fan Fest, with designated drop-off locations for ride shares.
9: We are boosting service across all modes. 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
2: Plus extensive road closures and restrictions surrounding the venue and nearby neighborhoods.

0: Such days, some neighborhoods, like Liberty Village and Fort York, will be limited to local access only.
1: The TTC has vowed there will be no subway shutdowns during the tournament, but there will be a line closure this Sunday between Shepherd West and St. George stations for track work to eliminate four reduced speed zones, just in time for the World Cup that runs from June 11th to July 19th. So a total of six matches here in Toronto, and city and transit officials said today that after each match, they will conduct a review to see if any improvements can be made. Reporting live, I'm Mike Walker. Zaretta, back to you.
2: Thank you, Mike. Meanwhile, FIFA is backing down after criticism over its water bottle ban. The organization took to social media tonight to announce the news, saying fans will now be allowed to bring one soft plastic 20-ounce factory-sealed disposable water bottle into matches at the 2026 World Cup in the U.S. and Canada. The change comes just a day after FIFA announced a last-minute policy prohibiting fans from bringing their own water into stadiums, citing health and safety concerns. Earlier today, Toronto officials said they reached out to FIFA, raising concerns about the potential impact of that policy during extreme heat. And the TTC will be closing a portion of Line 1 on Sunday to allow for critical infrastructure work ahead of the World Cup. There will also be no service between St. George and Shepherd West stations, with shuttle buses running instead. The TTC says the closure will allow crews to install new rail and track hardware. On Monday, there will be limited service between Lawrence West and Wilson stations. Trains will run on a single track in both directions. Expect delays of up to 25 minutes. And on GO Transit, trains on the Lakeshore East and Stouffville lines will be replaced by buses. Those buses will not be serving any stops within the city except for Union Station. On the Lakeshore West line, trains will run once an hour between West Harbor and Union, and then once every 30 minutes between Oakville GO and Union Station. We'll have more news in a moment. Let's give you a live look right now at the Toronto skyline after what was actually a pretty nice day. We saw lots of sunshine, temperature in the 30s. Actually, we got up to a high of 30. Slight humidex. This evening, a little bit unsettled with some scattered showers, and that'll continue into part of the weekend. Here's Lindsay with our first look at the forecast.
3: Well, Zaretta, it was a steamy one out there today. It felt into the mid-30s at the height of the afternoon before the cloud cover rolled in. And now into the overnight hours, we are keeping an eye on thunderstorm activity. It's looking likely as we progress through the next few hours. Nocturnal storms could wake some of you up in the middle of the night with rumbles of thunder and flashes of lightning. Tomorrow, the chance of active weather follows us into the day, but it's not going to be a washout. 27 degrees is going to feel more like 31. Coming up, we'll detail the timing of the next rounds of active weather and give you an idea of how much rain is in store. That's ahead. But for now, Zaretta, back to you.
2: Thank you, Lindsay. A man has been sent to hospital tonight after a stabbing at Woodbine Beach. Toronto police say the incident happened around 9 p.m. Officers responded for a fight in the area and found the injured victim. Paramedics tell CTV News he was transported to hospital with serious injuries but is expected to survive. A second victim was also rushed to hospital with minor injuries. Details about any suspect or suspects right now are not known. York police say a third suspect has now been arrested in connection with a double homicide in Vaughan last month. 48-year-old Gerard Murray was taken into custody yesterday in Windsor. He is charged with two counts of first-degree murder and arson related to the shooting on Kaiser Drive on May 13th that left 49-year-old Pasquale Cassiato and 34-year-old Christian Belsito dead. 27-year-old Michelle Moscone is also facing murder charges. 55-year-old Glenn Mosseau is charged with accessory after the fact. Three people were taken to hospital after two homes in Markham went up in flames today. Smoke and fire could be seen shooting from the homes when firefighters arrived. Tonight, investigators trying to determine how and why the fire started. CTV's Beth McDonnell reports.
4: As fierce flames and heavy smoke tore through two detached Markham homes, a dramatic rescue played out.
5: I just hope that everyone makes it. It was tough.
4: This man lives next door to the home with the most extensive damage and says a woman came asking for help. When he went over, he says he and another man carried out a grandmother whose clothes were burning.
5: We got the grandma to the front lawn. Firefighters arrived. They asked two questions. How many people, where are they? So we said there was two more inside. They were on the third floor loft apartment. They said, okay. And then they went and did their thing. And then almost instantly, the EMS was here taking care of the grandma we pulled to the front line.
4: He says in all, seven people live in the home. Fire crews were able to rescue the two others from the third floor loft, who the man says are also elderly. Three people were rushed to hospital with serious injuries.
6: It's a difficult scene when you know that people are still inside the homes, and we had that information as crews were responding. So everything is amplified when life safety is at risk.
4: The fire erupted around 7 in the morning on Chambray Crescent near Carlton and Kennedy. That's just a couple blocks from Unionville's historic downtown. When crews arrived, they say the fire had already advanced significantly. After extinguishing the flames, they worked under the burnt-out roof, knocking out hot spots. It's not known yet where the fire started or how it reached a second home.
7: They will be starting their investigation to find the origin, cause, and circumstances with collaborative efforts with Markham Fire.
4: The other affected home on the corner also has extensive damage. The family living here is overwhelmed but says everyone is safe.
8: It's quite devastating.
4: People who live nearby, like Nicole Marsden, who saw the homes on fire, is now wishing everyone involved the best.
9: Yeah, it was really scary. Firefighters were just running in and they had the water on it. You could see the flames coming up the side and there was just like chaos, like people everywhere.
4: As the cleanup and healing from the fire continues. Officials say whether the fire spread from one home to another will be part of the investigation. Beth McDonnell, CTV News.
2: The SIU is investigating a collision near Peterborough. It happened early this afternoon on County Road 10 south of Highway 115. The SIU says Peterborough police had attempted to stop a vehicle that was reported to be driving erratically. The driver fled and was involved in multiple collisions before ending up in a ditch. The SIU says the man was taken to hospital in Toronto with multiple serious injuries. Meanwhile, a driver was rushed to hospital after a late afternoon crash in Mississauga. It happened just after 3 p.m. near Thomas Street and 9th Line. According to Peel Police, three vehicles were involved in this crash. The driver of one of the vehicles was taken to a trauma center in critical condition. 9th Line was closed while police investigated. Dozens of suspects are facing charges tonight after Durham Regional Police launched a crackdown on criminal tourism. Project Jet Setter targets suspects who police say traveled to the region just to commit criminal offenses. CTV's Janice Golding with details.
10: You're looking at a group of men and women Durham Regional Police are calling criminal tourists.
11: These individuals are entering Canada legally as tourists, using that status to move freely between communities and jurisdictions. Once here, they engage in organized, profit-driven criminal activity.
10: In total, 46 people are facing close to 1,500 charges, and another 164 arrest warrants have been issued in what police have dubbed Project Jet Setter.
11: We are seeing the same concerning patterns, large-scale retail thefts, vehicle and financing fraud, staged collisions, distraction-style thefts, and exportation of vehicles and goods.
10: Some repeat offenses include the dirty oil scam, which CTV News has previously reported on.
12: Where suspects contact individuals selling their vehicle and deliberately damage their vehicle during the test drive or viewing to negotiate a lower price.
10: Jewelry distraction thefts are also soaring.
12: These thefts are up 268% compared to this time last year, increasing to 125 incidents and 34 from last year.
10: Police say the majority of suspects come from Romania, although a small portion come from India, and they travel from jurisdiction to jurisdiction. And that means these crimes are not restricted to Durham region, but extend across Canada. And given we're expecting a massive influx of visitors this summer, police are issuing this warning.
11: As we approach the summer months and prepare to welcome hundreds of thousands of visitors for the FIFA World Cup in Toronto and across the GTA, we are encouraging the public to remain vigilant. If you see suspicious activity, please report it to your local police.
10: Investigators say seniors have been the hardest hit. So far, police have confirmed more than $2.6 million in financial losses. Janice Golding, CTV News.
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3: Showers and storms possible tomorrow, but we will also have dry, sunny periods for your Saturday. So it's one of those days where you just have to keep an eye on the sky and an ear out for thunder in case you have to move back indoors. A look at our upper air pattern shows more heat building next week. We'll show you when we expect to be around 30 again after this break.

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8: Every year, precious children are born with a cleft lip or palate. 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
9: We've got some light rain moving through the GTA right now as we take a live look at downtown and outside of City Hall, where we have the soccer pitches in preparation for the FIFA World Cup. Exactly 1 week from today is Toronto's first game here at home. 21 degrees right now, seeing some light rain. We got up to a high of 31 degrees this afternoon with a little bit of humidity, but it has been unsettled through this evening with the showers. Could even see a scattered or isolated thundershower by tomorrow. Sunday, definitely the better of the 2 days of the weekend. Here's Lindsay with details.
10: Zoraida, 1 week from today, the eyes of the world will be on Toronto and Canada's first game in the World Cup. And while it is still a little early to predict the weather with certainty, it does look as though next week is going to bring us more heat and more in the way of a storm risk. Weather is brought to you by the Presler Law Firm. Injury lawyers, you don't pay unless they win. That's the long range. In the short range, though, we see active weather also courtesy of a low pressure system swinging through. This puts an end to our dry streak. We haven't had rain in almost 2 weeks, but that, of course, looks to end tonight and this weekend. These numbers are subject to change, especially if there does end up being a thunderstorm embedded within the showers that move in. But at this point, plan on anywhere from about 5 to 20 millimeters of rain, depending on where you are. Here's how the forecast radar models are shaping up right now. So risk of nocturnal storms around 3 a.m. So again, it could be loud enough to wake you up in the middle of the night. At the very least, we expect some heavy downpours, but might see some flashes of lightning with that also. Early tomorrow morning, chance of some lingering showers, maybe some storms north of the GTA. In the afternoon, notice the clearing that's expected to happen, but we do see isolated areas at risk of thunderstorms once again. Hamilton, perhaps over toward Niagara. It's one of those days where I don't suggest canceling your plans at this point. Just maybe have a backup indoor option. And then Sunday, we don't have to worry about the weather. It's going to be sunny. It's going to be warm. Not going to be quite as humid as it was today or yesterday, but still going to feel a little bit warmer than that temperature suggests. 17 degrees is our forecast overnight low for tonight. That's above seasonal. Not quite heat warning criteria, but borderline uncomfortable. And then tomorrow, we hang on to heat and humidity as well. Again, temperature not quite as high as it was today. We're forecasting an afternoon high of about 27 degrees in Toronto. Might be a little cooler than that in places, but you factor in that humidity and it is likely to feel into the 30s once again. So your weekend weather forecast looks like this. Again, Sunday, sunny, 26 degrees, feeling more like 30. Your Saturday has the opportunity for some showers and storms, but it won't be an all-day event. Monday, slightly cooler with a high of 24 degrees and mainly sunny skies. Back up around 30 by Wednesday, but that's also when we see our next chance of showers returning, keeping an eye on Friday for the risk of storms. Have a great weekend, everyone. That's your forecast. Zoraida, back to you.
9: Thank you, Lindsay. Hockey Hall of Famer and former Leafs general manager Cliff Fletcher has died. Fletcher took over as Toronto's GM in 1991 and made deals during his tenure that brought future Leafs legends Doug Gilmore and Matt Sundin to the team. He stepped down in 1997 but rejoined the Leafs as interim GM in 2008 before moving into an advisory role that he maintained for the rest of his life. He joined the Hall of Fame in 2004 as a builder. Fletcher was 90 years old. And still with sports tonight, was Pride Night at the Rogers Center as the Blue Jays kicked off a series with the Baltimore Orioles.
7: And this is hit high and deep to left field. Sanchez will turn and watch it sail into the seats, up into the second deck.
9: Starter Treya Savage ran into trouble in the fifth inning when the Orioles scored five runs to take the lead. The bullpen didn't fare much better, allowing three runs in the eighth and four more in the ninth. Baltimore took the series opener 13-3. The Museum of Contemporary Art has launched two new contrasting exhibits. One is focused on slowing things down, while the other wants to speed up. CTV's Jessica Smith explains.
11: Two exhibitions with two wildly different styles.
12: How interesting it is to go from one extreme to the other and being able to choose to kind of go back to the other one. So also your kind of wants and desires are kind of questioned as well, which feels like the moment we're living in right now.
11: The Museum of Contemporary Art's spring summer exhibitions are celebrating two very different collections. One, Quiet and Calm by Kim Suja.
12: They're beautiful linen canvases that are stretched on wooden crossbars. And the linen was actually made from flax seed that she cultivated herself. So she is really bringing painting back down to its essence.
11: The other, Big and Bright by Canadian artist Sarah Swinar.
12: It feels urgent. It's visually striking. There's something that everyone can relate to. And I think that's why we're showing it, is that it feels of this moment.
13: Just beautiful, has a lot of color and a lot of interesting use of different forms, like photographs, but also videos.
11: Presenting two different ways of working with materials, digital and organic. The contrast between the two exhibitions is meant to tell the story of the quiet and the chaos we live in today. The spring-summer exhibitions will be in place here at the Museum of Contemporary Art until August 16th. Jessica Smith, CTV News.
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9: It's Friday. That means it's time for a look at what's new in theaters. Film critic Richard Krause joins us now live with his thoughts on some new releases. All right, Richard, let's get right to it. He-Man returns in Masters of the Universe. Fans, I'm sure, happy about the reboot. What you think?
0: Well, this takes the vibe of the 1980s and kind of pushes it forward into a new sort of more modern era. So the special effects are better than they would have been in the 1987 movie with Dolph Lundgren or on the animated series. But it maintains the spirit of the He-Man and Master of the Universe toys and the shows and the movies. It's got a really kind of lovely goofiness about it. It's an origin story, so we learn how He-Man was taken from his home planet, brought back to Earth, but he lost the sword of power along the way. It took him 15 years to find it. When he does, he goes back to his planet, and Skeletor is taken over, and things are terrible, and there's a showdown. The plot here doesn't really matter. What matters are the performances, and you've got Nicholas Galitzine playing He-Man, does a great job. All the feathered hair puts you right back in the 1980s, and Jared Leto as Skeletor, fantastic. Theatrical and really fun. When he's in the movie, it's a lot more fun. So Masters of the Universe gets 3.5 stars out of 5 for me. If you have any nostalgia for that period, I think you'll enjoy it.
10: I was just going to say the nostalgia, like anyone in the 80s remembers the action figures, like He-Man. Yeah. Like, so I'm sure it'll garner a lot of fans just on that alone.
0: Yeah. Well, it feels to me like what they did when they wrote this is they just gave a bunch of kids the action figures and said, play with those and tell us what you think. And the result is a pretty good movie.
10: There you go. All right. So next we've got Scary Movie 6. This franchise is still going after more than 20 years. I mean, I found the first few funny. Was number 6 funny?
0: Not as funny as the first couple. So the first couple were written, directed, and starred the Wayans family, and then they left after the second one. Now they're back, so people are excited about that. People are excited to have what they call the Core Four back, and that is Anna Faris and Regina Hall and Marlon and Shane Wayans. They were the stars of the first couple, so that's kind of cool to see them all back on screen if you have nostalgia for that. But what you get with this movie is just a fire hose of bad puns and crude jokes and politically incorrect comments, and only about a quarter of them actually land. This isn't a laugh a minute, even though it is a joke a minute movie. And that's kind of too bad, because you want something like this just to really, you know, rock the house and make it feel like you're at a house party when you're at the theater. So it doesn't really have that. And some of the jokes are quite edgy. So judge yourself accordingly. This movie makes other spoofs, like spoofs of Airplane and The Naked Gun, makes those movies seem positively sophisticated by comparison. So I gave Scary Movie 2 stars out of 5, and it's in theaters right now.
10: All right. And finally, we have Power Ballad. This is a dramedy starring Paul Rudd. What are your thoughts?
0: I like this movie a lot. This was directed by a guy called John Carney, and John Carney makes these really little gems of movies like Once, like Flora and Son, like Sing Street, that all have music at the heart, and it's all about how music affects people or how musicians find their way through the world. In this case, we've got Paul Rudd. In his early life, he wanted to be a rock star. He was on tour with a band, ended up in Dublin, fell in love with someone there, raised a family, and gave up his dreams of playing at Madison Square Garden. Then one night, he's doing a wedding gig. He's a singer in a wedding band, and a pop star shows up, played by Nick Jonas, gets on stage, sings with him. Afterwards, they have a few beers together. Paul Rudd plays him a song. Cut to 6 months later, the guy has recorded the song, except that he doesn't give Paul Rudd credit, and he's essentially stolen the song. And it reignites this need in him, in Paul Rudd's character, for acknowledgement and to be, given some recognition. And this is a movie that, when it puts the guitars down and just focuses on the characters, has a lot to say about what the real meaning of happiness is. Is it having your name on a record, or is it something else? And it does a lovely job of that. John Carney is a great director. Paul Rudd's really good in this. I gave it 3.5 stars out of 5, and it's in theaters right now.
10: I'm all in on that one. All right, Richard, thank you so much. Have a great weekend. We'll see you next week.
0: See you soon.

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8: The always popular Due West Fest has taken over a stretch of Dundas Street in Little Portugal this weekend. Dundas is shut down from Lansdowne to Ossington. The closure began at 10 a.m. and will last until 2 a.m. on Monday. The TTC says this 505 streetcar will detour around Ossington and College. Due West Fest highlights the city's Portuguese community, as well as small businesses and local artists. The festival runs through Sunday.
9: Take your time. There's lots to see. Do a few laps back and forth because you're always going to miss something the first or second time. And, you know, keep your eyes peeled, you know, beyond the booths, also to the murals that we have, part of the Dundas West Open Air Museum, including our latest mural that you can find right beside the Lula World Stage. It's our biggest mural to date.
8: Due West Fest wrapped up at 11 p.m. tonight and begins again tomorrow at 11 a.m. And that's our report for this evening. 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For Lindsay Morrison and all of us here at CTV News, have a good night. I'm Zoraida Allman. Raheem and Andrea have your next newscast tomorrow.

0: One person's in hospital with serious injuries after stabbing tonight at Woodbine Beach. We'll have the latest on this investigation coming up. One person's been rushed to hospital following a crash involving an e-bike in North York. Those details next. FIFA is now allowing fans to bring in disposable water bottles into World Cup stadiums, this after receiving significant backlash from city officials. We'll have that story coming up. This is Toronto's breaking news, CP24, and I'm Liz West. One person's in hospital with serious injuries. This following a stabbing tonight at Woodbine Beach. Police now searching for those involved. And CP24, Sija Liu, is at the scene with the details. And Sija, I mean, this is a really popular place, especially on a warm day.
1: And especially the time when it took place too, Liz. Police say they were called here for some sort of fight that escalated into a stabbing around 9 o'clock this evening. So like you mentioned, this is a very busy place, especially around that time when the sun was setting. There were beach volleyball courts filled with people at that time. And this took place on the boardwalk. Police say there was some sort of fight. And when they got here, they found a male victim who was stabbed. And he was transported to the hospital with serious injuries, but he is expected to survive. Police right now are still searching for the suspects, although they didn't give us any information on who exactly they're looking for or how many people. But they did tell us around 10 o'clock today that a second male victim was found and was also taken to the hospital. Their injuries are also non-life threatening, and the second victim was also assaulted with some minor injuries as well. Now, we did speak to some people who were here at the beach having a barbecue. They didn't want to be on camera, but they told us there were a lot of people who were in that area at the time having a picnic. They describe around 100 people or so that they saw running away from the area. But that's understandable considering it's such a nice day out. It's Friday. It was around 9 o'clock around sunset. So as of right now, police are searching for the suspects, but they don't have a description just yet. Two people have been taken to the hospital. They are both expected to be okay, and the forensic identifications team is on scene now combing through the evidence. Back to you, Liz.
0: Okay, thanks for that update. CP24, Sija Liu. And Durham police have uncovered a network of what they're describing as criminal tourists who enter Canada legally to commit crime for financial gain. And CTV's Janice Golding has a story.
2: You're looking at a group of men and women Durham Regional Police are calling criminal tourists.
3: These individuals are entering Canada legally as tourists, using that status to move freely between communities and jurisdictions. Once here, they engage in organized, profit-driven criminal activity.
2: In total, 46 people are facing close to 1,500 charges, and another 164 arrest warrants have been issued in what police have dubbed Project Jet Setter.
3: We are seeing the same concerning patterns, large-scale retail thefts, vehicle and financing fraud, staged collisions, distraction-style thefts and exportation of vehicles and goods.
2: Some repeat offenses include the dirty oil scam, which CTV News has previously reported on.
4: Where suspects contact individuals selling their vehicle and deliberately damage their vehicle during the test drive or viewing to negotiate a lower price.
2: Jewelry distraction thefts are also soaring.
4: These thefts are up 268% compared to this time last year, increasing to 125 incidents and 34 from last year.
5: Police say the majority of suspects come from Romania, although a small portion come from India, and they travel from jurisdiction to jurisdiction. And that means these crimes are not restricted to Durham region, but extend across Canada.
2: And given we're expecting a massive influx of visitors this summer, police are issuing this warning.
3: As we approach the summer months and prepare to welcome hundreds of thousands of visitors for the FIFA World Cup in Toronto and across the GTA, we are encouraging the public to remain vigilant. If you see suspicious activity, please report it to your local police.
2: Investigators say seniors have been the hardest hit. So far, police have confirmed more than $2.6 million in financial losses. Janice Golding, CTV News.
0: An e-bike rider has serious injuries after a crash in North York. Now, this happened at Shepherd and Barbary Place near Bayview. Emergency crews called to the area around 3:45 this afternoon. Police say the rider was taken to hospital and the other driver involved remained at the scene. And a Series 3 vehicle crash in Mississauga this afternoon. This happened just after 3 at 9th Line and Thomas Street, south of Britannia. Peel police saying one driver was rushed to a trauma center with critical injuries. Police saying now those injuries are not life-threatening. And Ontario's police watchdog is investigating a serious crash near Peterborough. This happened early this afternoon on County Road 10, south of Highway 115. The SIU says Peterborough police had attempted to stop a vehicle that was reported to be driving erratically. The driver fled and was involved in multiple collisions before ending up in a ditch. The SIU says the man was taken to hospital in Toronto with multiple serious injuries. And a third man's been arrested on a double murder in Vaughan. 48-year-old Gerard Murray was taken into custody on Windsor yesterday. He's charged with two counts of first-degree murder and arson related to the shooting on Kaiser Drive on May 13th. That left 49-year-old Pascal Cassiato and 34-year-old Christian Belcito dead. 27-year-old Michelle Moscone is also facing murder charges, and 55-year-old Glenn Mousseau is charged with accessory after the fact. And a house fire in Markham that left three people injured is under investigation. Chopper 24 over the scene at Carlton Road and Kennedy Road this morning. The fire was reported around 7 a.m., quickly spread to a second home. Police say two people were rushed to hospital with serious injuries. One person has minor injuries. Neighbors helped rescue one person from the one burning home.
6: We got the grandma to the front lawn. Firefighters arrived. They asked two questions. How many people, where are they? So we said there was two more inside. They were on the third floor loft apartment. They said, okay. And then they went and did their thing. And then almost instantly, the EMS was here taking care of the grandma. We pulled to the front line.
7: Yeah, it was really scary. Firefighters were just running in and they had the water on it. You could see the flames coming up the side. And there was just like chaos, like people everywhere.
8: When our crews arrived, there were two detached residential homes heavily involved, advanced stages of fire. So by the time our crews arrived on scene, two homes were involved.
0: Multiple homes had to be evacuated due to this fire, and the origin, cause, and circumstances around the fire. They're under investigation by the Office of the Ontario Fire Marshal. And Toronto police preparing for protesters to attend this weekend's Walk with Israel event. Now, the walk set to take place on Sunday at Bathurst and Wilson. Police say there will be a significant police presence in the area, supported by officers from York, Durham, Peel, and Ontario Provincial Police. Deputy Chief Frank Barreto held a news conference this afternoon, and he said the service expects somewhere between 50 and 150 protesters to be at the walk.
9: It's a fact that whenever we have a large-scale event of any type, we essentially do an after-action review. We try to learn from what went well, what didn't go so well, and we obviously try to improve for future iterations of that same event. And some events do happen annually. I think this is the 57th year for the Walk for Israel. And last year, we're well aware of some frustration from participants that, I mean, it was called a gauntlet of hate, if you will. And this is what I'm referring to as Bathurst and Shepherd, which is an area where we saw the protesters congregate. And to the dismay of many, there was too proximate to the walkers. We had police officers there, there was a separation. But the very fact that people, families walking by might hear things that are offensive was really distasteful and something that we're hoping to reduce, if not eliminate completely this year.
0: Chief Myron Demke joined John Moore on News Talk 1010 this morning to talk about the walk and how police plan to handle it.
10: Some people feel that police have been not necessarily passive, but reluctant to actually go in and pull people out, for example, or to find a means of taking somebody away from the scene. Is that going to happen this weekend?
11: Well, we'll have resources in place that if we have to do that, we'll do everything we can to do that safely. Of course, recognizing that every circumstance will be unique and we'll judge it in the moment in time, what's safe to do for everybody, including those participants. In a walk. We certainly want to make sure that it's safe for everybody. Our goal is to make sure there are no injuries. So when it comes to making arrests, we'll do that as we can, when we can.
0: And the Walk with Israel gets underway Sunday morning, 9:30. This is Toronto's breaking news, CP24. Today is the National Day Against Gun Violence, with a ceremony held earlier in the Peace Garden outside City Hall. We'll have those details coming up.
12: It's all a story. And you're but one part in it. You know what you must do.
13: I want revenge.
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0: Today is the National Day Against Gun Violence. In 2023, the Governor General proclaimed the first Friday in June as a day to raise awareness about the significant impact of shootings on victims, families, and communities. Well, here in Toronto, five people have been fatally shot this year so far, 20 others wounded. Mayor Olivia Chow spoke at a ceremony today in the Peace Garden outside City Hall and touted efforts to reduce gun violence.
24: Last summer, our youth safety plan reached 15,000 young people and 550 parents and caregivers. We saw a 40% reduction in youth violence. 40%. That's not statistics. That is 40% fewer families getting a phone call that no parents should receive. This year, we're going further. This year, plan with a stronger, bigger, more accessible summer safety plan.
0: Prime Minister Carney released a statement to mark the day against gun violence, and it reads in part, "We mourn the lives that have been taken by gun violence, and we stand with all of those lives whose lives have been changed irreversibly by its horrific tragedies. On this day, we honor those impacted by gun violence, not only through remembrance, but through substantive action. Our government is steadfast in our commitment to build a safer, more secure Canada for all." And this is Toronto's breaking news, CP24. Officials say Toronto is ready to welcome the World Cup when it kicks off in a week. We'll have more on the final preparations coming up.
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4: Closed captioning of this CP24 program is brought to you by Diamond and Diamond Lawyers, Canada's largest personal injury law firm with over $1 billion in total settlements.

0: FIFA now allowing fans to bring in disposable water bottles into World Cup stadiums after receiving significant backlash from city officials. We'll have those details in moments. We'll take a look at what's happening across the GTHA this weekend, including the Due West Fest. One person's in hospital with serious injuries after stabbing tonight at Woodbine Beach. We'll have the latest on that investigation. And stay with CP24 for more on these stories. For further details, head to our website, cp24.com, and the CP24 app. And the FIFA World Cup kicks off in Toronto in 1 week, and the city says it's all set to host the tournament. Officials from multiple departments spoke to the media today to highlight the plans that are in place for the competition. Now, there's a major focus on getting people to leave their cars behind and take transit, walk, or bicycle. Now, there will be road closures and traffic restrictions in effect. Approximately 300,000 additional visitors expected for the World Cup. And authorities say they're working to keep people moving and safe throughout the event.
1: As a host city, Toronto has worked closely with our agencies and partners to deliver a safe, inclusive, and rights-respecting event. This includes our Human Rights Action Plan published this week, which outlines our commitment to equity, inclusion, and reflecting Toronto's diversity. We've developed a comprehensive mobility plan with partners at the TTC, Metrolinx, Toronto Police Service, and Toronto Emergency Management. The plan promotes a transit-first approach, encouraging residents and fans to take transit, walk, or cycle.
2: There will be changes on the roads, especially near key venues like the Toronto Stadium and the FIFA Fan Festival, as well as the waterfront. On match days, some neighborhoods, like Liberty Village and Fort York, will be limited to local access only. You'll also see measures on key transit corridors, such as temporary return restrictions, reduced parking, and more traffic control agents on the ground to keep things flowing safely.
3: This is the longest operational period with the largest deployment of members in the Toronto Police Service's history. Tens of thousands of officers will be deployed. And depending on the day and what else is happening across the city, you will see officers from neighboring police services assisting on the ground.
4: I've made targeted infrastructure improvements to support reliability and speed, and that includes transit priority measures, such as new rapid TO red lanes on Bathurst and Dufferin, which are already delivering faster and more reliable trips. We are also positioning dedicated response crews within the venue area and along critical routes that feed into it. If issues arise beyond our control, we have built-in redundancies and alternatives so customers can continue their journey smoothly.
0: Toronto Stadium will host 6 World Cup matches, including 5 group stage games and 1 knockout contest. The first game goes next Friday when Canada faces Bosnia-Herzegovina, and that match will see Canada's men's team play its first ever World Cup game on Canadian soil. And FIFA's backing down after criticism over its water bottle ban. In a post on social media tonight, the organization says fans will now be allowed to bring one soft plastic 20-ounce factory-sealed disposable water bottle into matches at the 2026 World Cup in the U.S. and here in Canada. The change comes just a day after FIFA announced a last-minute policy prohibiting fans from bringing their own water into stadiums, citing health and safety concerns. Earlier today, Toronto officials said they reached out to FIFA, raising concerns about the potential impact of that policy during extreme heat. And the 4th annual Taste of North York sets up shop this weekend at Mel Lastman Square. And it celebrates the diverse culture and food of the area. Neighborhood Link North York is the driving force behind the event, which will feature several performances and a host of cultural dancers.
5: People can expect lots of delicious food.
6: Yes.
5: There's tons of performances, dance workshops. So the best way for neighbors to meet neighbors is dancing with each other. This year, yeah. Some neighbors built 9 holes of mini putt, so you can come on and do mini putt.
7: Okay.
5: And it's all for a good cause. So we are raising funds this weekend to support neighbors in need in our neighborhood through 2 food banks and programs for seniors, newcomers, and youth.
8: So we actually acquired a meat processing plant, and so that meat processing plant is primarily specialized in wholesale retail.
6: Mm-hmm.
8: And just last year, we've been attending festivals to really get our get our product out there, allow the local market to enjoy our products.
0: Now, this event is free, and organizers are encouraging you to bring non-perishable food items for the local food bank. And the always popular Dew Fest West has taken over a big stretch of Dundas Street in Little Portugal this weekend. It's a busy night on Dundas West, which is closed between Lansdowne all the way to Ossington. The street festival highlights the city's Portuguese, small business, and local artist communities. It also offers up food and entertainment.
6: If you go just past Ossington, you'll find the Green P, and we're putting one of our three main stages there. It's the community stage. So that's where we program our hyper-local programming, because we have so many amazing musicians in this neighborhood here. You'll find some great acts there, some really good food, some local vendors. So I would check that out. There's also places to sit, which doesn't always... It's kind of a hard thing to find at the festival at times, so you can kind of take a little rest there, enjoy some music. Bellwoods Brewery is also serving beer there.
7: I'm bringing a little bit of my culture, so I'm painting my ancestors and some Andean symbolism that represents creativity and the cycle of life. So yeah, I'm really excited of being here, and thank you.
0: Dew Fest runs tomorrow, 11 a.m. to 11 p.m., and then Sunday, 11 a.m. to 6 p.m. And this is Toronto's breaking news, CP24. The Jays back at home today, kicking off a series with the Orioles. We'll have all the highlights after the break.
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0: The Blue Jays opened a series at home tonight with the Baltimore Orioles.
18: And this is hit high and deep to left field. Sanchez will turn and watch it sail into the seats, up into the second deck.
0: Starter Trey Savage ran into trouble in the fifth inning when the Orioles scored five runs to take the lead. The bullpen didn't fare much better, allowing three runs in the eighth and four more in the ninth. Baltimore takes the series opener 13-3. And a final tune-up match tonight for Canada ahead of next week's World Cup.
19: This time Sweat takes towards the six-yard box. It's gone in. Canada with the early advantage from the set piece.
0: The Canadians were taking on Ireland in Montreal and took the lead in the 24th minute on Ireland's own goal. Ireland tied the game in the second half by converting a rebound off a save penalty, and they played to a 1-1 draw.
20: Every small detail will make the difference, and this is going to feel and look like a World Cup game, you know, and we're going to have some little bit of a tune-ups defensively, offensively. We were very unlucky to not get the second one, but yes, we need to tidy up those small occasions and kill the game when we have to.
0: And Canada opens the World Cup in Toronto a week from today against Bosnia and Herzegovina. This is Toronto's breaking news, CP24. We'll have a look at Toronto's top stories next.

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0: seems the prudent.
1: And the live action adventure follows Prince Adam, who is reunited with the Sword of Power, which leads him back to Eternia and his alter ego, He-Man. Film critic Richard Krause says it's a twist on a nostalgic favorite with high stakes action and a modern sensibility.
0: It's fun. It's a tad too long. It's 2 hours and 20 minutes, but I think people, certainly people that grew up with it, will have a blast with it. And I think that even if you didn't grow up with it, maybe read the Wikipedia page before you go in. It's called Masters of the Universe. I give it 3.5 stars out of 5.
1: Scary Movie is back for a 6th installment, 26 years after the original. It follows Shorty, Ray, Cindy, and Brenda, who find themselves targeted by yet another mad slasher. Richard Krause says it's silly and bound to offend sensitive viewers with edgy material that, well, veers into mean-spirited territory.
0: It is a fire hose of bad puns, of crude jokes, and they don't all land, quite frankly, but enough of them do that if you're a fan, maybe you'll take something away from this. I thought it felt like sitting watching TikTok videos, and each scene is fairly short, and you're just scrolling through, hoping that eventually you'll find something funny. So I gave Scary Movie number 6 2 stars out of 5. It's in theaters right now.
1: 2 stars, that's not good. And Richard Krause will return next Friday for another preview of new movies hitting the big screen. This is Toronto's breaking news, CP24. Thanks for watching. Toronto's top stories next.

0: Good evening. Excitement is building across the city with the World Cup set to come to town in a week. And last-minute preparations are taking place this weekend ahead of the tournament. CTV's Mike Walker joins us now live with all the details. Mike.
1: Well, Zoretta, there definitely is a buzz. We've been speaking tonight with people who may be attending a match or fan fest. They are excited for what's ahead. And for the city, years of planning will soon be tested, and officials today said they are ready to handle the influx of visitors. With just a week to go until the FIFA World Cup, the countdown is on and excitement is building, especially on the pitch outside City Hall.
2: It's going to be a little excitement for the city.
1: The tournament kicks off at Toronto Stadium on Friday with Canada's first ever World Cup match on home soil. Joanne will be attending.
3: It was a lot of money, but it was the chance of a lifetime.
1: Others like Ricardo will be cheering on from the Fan Fest at Fort York. He's going twice next week.
4: I think the culture and the unification of the people. Everyone is supposed to come and enjoy this beautiful atmosphere. It is the atmosphere.
1: More than 300,000 people are expected to visit Toronto throughout the tournament. Alan arrived from England a couple of days ago. He's been to the World Cup before in the 90s and says the experience is magical.
5: Brings all the nations together, and it's just a whole different vibe to any other time.
1: Years of planning set to be tested next week.
6: Our plan addresses the downtown, what we call the last mile.
1: Today, city officials outlining their plans to handle the influx of visitors. That includes thousands of police officers deployed from forces across the GTA, as well as the OPP and RCMP.
7: This is the longest operational period with the largest deployment of members in the Toronto Police Service's history.
1: The city implementing a transit-first plan, as there will be no public parking at Toronto Stadium and Fan Fest, with designated drop-off locations for ride shares.
8: We are boosting service across all modes. 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
1: Plus extensive road closures and restrictions surrounding the venue and nearby neighborhoods.
9: On match days, some neighborhoods, like Liberty Village and Fort York, will be limited to local access only.
1: The TTC has vowed there will be no subway shutdowns during the tournament, but there will be a line closure this Sunday between Sheppard West and St. George stations for track work to eliminate four reduced speed zones just in time for the World Cup that runs from June 11th to July 19th. So a total of six matches here in Toronto, and city and transit officials said today that after each match, they will conduct a review to see if any improvements can be made.

0: Reporting live, I'm Mike Walker. Zaretta, back to you.
1: Thank you, Mike. Meanwhile, FIFA is backing down after criticism over its water bottle ban. The organization took to social media tonight to announce the news, saying fans will now be allowed to bring one soft plastic 20-ounce factory-sealed disposable water bottle into matches at the 2026 World Cup in the U.S. and Canada. The change comes just a day after FIFA announced a last-minute policy prohibiting fans from bringing their own water into stadiums, citing health and safety concerns. Earlier today, Toronto officials said they reached out to FIFA, raising concerns about the potential impact of that policy during extreme heat. And the TTC will be closing a portion of Line 1 on Sunday to allow for critical infrastructure work ahead of the World Cup. Also be no service between St. George and Sheppard West stations, with shuttle buses running instead. The TTC says the closure will allow crews to install new rail and track hardware. On Monday, there will be limited service between Lawrence West and Wilson stations. Trains will run on a single track in both directions. Expect delays of up to 25 minutes. And on GO Transit, trains on the Lakeshore East and Stouffville lines will be replaced by buses. Those buses will not be serving any stops within the city except for Union Station. On the Lakeshore West line, trains will run once an hour between West Harbor and Union, and then once every 30 minutes between Oakville GO and Union Station. We'll have more news in a moment. Let's give you a live look right now at the Toronto skyline. After what was actually a pretty nice day, we saw lots of sunshine, temperature in the 30s. Actually, we got up to a high of 30. Slight humidex. This evening, a little bit unsettled with some scattered showers, and that'll continue into part of the weekend. Here's Lindsay with our first look at the forecast.
2: Well, Zaretta, it was a steamy one out there today. It felt into the mid-30s at the height of the afternoon before the cloud cover rolled in. And now into the overnight hours, we are keeping an eye on thunderstorm activity. It's looking likely as we progress through the next few hours. Nocturnal storms could wake some of you up in the middle of the night with rumbles of thunder and flashes of lightning. Tomorrow, the chance of active weather follows us into the day, but it's not going to be a washout. 27 degrees is going to feel more like 31. Coming up, we'll detail the timing of the next rounds of active weather and give you an idea of how much rain is in store. That's ahead. But for now, Zaretta, back to you.
1: Thank you, Lindsay. A man has been sent to hospital tonight after a stabbing at Woodbine Beach. Toronto police say the incident happened around 9 p.m. Officers responded for a fight in the area and found the injured victim. Paramedics tell CTV News he was transported to hospital with serious injuries but is expected to survive. A second victim was also rushed to hospital with minor injuries. Details about any suspect or suspects right now are not known. York police say a third suspect has now been arrested in connection with a double homicide in Vaughan last month. 48-year-old Gerard Murray was taken into custody yesterday in Windsor. He is charged with two counts of first-degree murder and arson related to the shooting on Kaiser Drive on May 13th that left 49-year-old Pasquale Casciato and 34-year-old Christian Belsito dead. 27-year-old Michelle Moscone is also facing murder charges. 55-year-old Glenn Mosseau is charged with accessory after the fact. Three people were taken to hospital after two homes in Markham went up in flames today. Smoke and fire could be seen shooting from the homes when firefighters arrived. Tonight, investigators trying to determine how and why the fire started. CTV's Beth McDonnell reports.
3: As fierce flames and heavy smoke tore through two detached Markham homes, a dramatic rescue played out.
4: I just hope that everyone makes it. It was tough.
3: This man lives next door to the home with the most extensive damage and says a woman came asking for help. When he went over, he says he and another man carried out a grandmother whose clothes were burning.
4: We got the grandma to the front lawn. Firefighters arrived. They asked two questions. How many people, where are they? So we said there was two more inside. They were on the third floor loft apartment. They said, okay. And then they went and did their thing. And then almost instantly, the EMS was here taking care of the grandma. We pulled to the front line.
3: He says in all, seven people live in the home. Fire crews were able to rescue the two others from the third floor loft, who the man says are also elderly. Three people were rushed to hospital with serious injuries.
5: It's a difficult scene when you know that people are still inside the homes. And we had that information as crews were responding. So everything is amplified when life safety is at risk.
3: The fire erupted around 7 in the morning on Chambray Crescent near Carlton and Kennedy. That's just a couple blocks from Unionville's historic downtown. When crews arrived, they say the fire had already advanced significantly. After extinguishing the flames, they worked under the burnt-out roof, knocking out hot spots. It's not known yet where the fire started or how it reached a second home.
6: They will be starting their investigation to find the origin, cause, and circumstances with collaborative efforts with Markham Fire.
3: The other affected home on the corner also has extensive damage. The family living here is overwhelmed but says everyone is safe.
7: It's quite devastating.
3: People who live nearby, like Nicole Marsden, who saw the homes on fire, is now wishing everyone involved the best.
7: Yeah, it was really scary. Firefighters were just running in and they had the water on it. You could see the flames coming up the side and there was just like chaos, like people everywhere.
3: As the cleanup and healing from the fire continues. Officials say whether the fire spread from one home to another will be part of the investigation. Beth McDonnell, CTV News.
1: The SIU is investigating a collision near Peterborough. It happened early this afternoon on County Road 10 south of Highway 115. The SIU says Peterborough police had attempted to stop a vehicle that was reported to be driving erratically. The driver fled and was involved in multiple collisions before ending up in a ditch. The SIU says the man was taken to hospital in Toronto with multiple serious injuries. Meanwhile, a driver was rushed to hospital after a late afternoon crash in Mississauga. It happened just after 3 p.m. near Thomas Street and 9th Line. According to Peel Police, three vehicles were involved in this crash. The driver of one of the vehicles was taken to a trauma center in critical condition. 9th Line was closed while police investigated. Dozens of suspects are facing charges tonight after Durham Regional Police launched a crackdown on criminal tourism. Project Jet Setter targets suspects who police say traveled to the region just to commit criminal offenses. CTV's Janice Goulding with details.
8: You're looking at a group of men and women Durham Regional Police are calling criminal tourists.
9: These individuals are entering Canada legally as tourists, using that status to move freely between communities and jurisdictions. Once here, they engage in organized, profit-driven criminal activity.
8: In total, 46 people are facing close to 1,500 charges, and another 164 arrest warrants have been issued in what police have dubbed Project Jet Setter.
9: We are seeing the same concerning patterns, large-scale retail thefts, vehicle and financing fraud, staged collisions, distraction-style thefts, and exportation of vehicles and goods.
8: Some repeat offenses include the dirty oil scam, which CTV News has previously reported on.
10: Where suspects contact individuals selling their vehicle and deliberately damage their vehicle during the test drive or viewing to negotiate a lower price.
8: Jewelry distraction thefts are also soaring.
10: These thefts are up 268% compared to this time last year, increasing to 125 incidents and 34 from last year.
11: Police say the majority of suspects come from Romania, although a small portion come from India, and they travel from jurisdiction to jurisdiction. And that means these crimes are not restricted to Durham region, but extend across Canada.
8: And given we're expecting a massive influx of visitors this summer, police are issuing this warning.
9: As we approach the summer months and prepare to welcome hundreds of thousands of visitors for the FIFA World Cup in Toronto and across the GTA, we are encouraging the public to remain vigilant. If you see suspicious activity, please report it to your local police.
8: Investigators say seniors have been the hardest hit. So far, police have confirmed more than $2.6 million in financial losses. Janice Goulding, CTV News.
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2: Showers and storms possible tomorrow, but we will also have dry, sunny periods for your Saturday. So it's one of those days where you just have to keep an eye on the sky and an ear out for thunder in case you have to move back indoors. A look at our upper air pattern shows more heat building next week. We'll show you when we expect to be around 30 again after this break.

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8: Yeah, Larry was playing like crazy. But, like, I'm confident. I think we got a good shot of doing something this season. I just can't imagine us without him. He's my favorite person to watch, too, so I don't know what I'd do.
9: The division's looking really strong this year. We might have a chance of going to the finals.
8: But I don't know. What do you think?
10: Man, I think you talk too much.
8: Okay.
10: You hear that? That's nice.
11: Do you have a question about personal injury? Can I sue?
12: I'm Wendy of Sokoloff Lawyers. I have over 30 years of experience and I can answer your questions, so call me.
13: Don't put it off, call Sokoloff.
14: We've got some light rain moving through the GTA right now as we take a live look at downtown and outside of City Hall where we have the soccer pitches in preparation for the FIFA World Cup. Exactly 1 week from today is Toronto's first game here at home. 21 degrees right now, seeing some light rain. We got up to a high of 31 degrees this afternoon with a little bit of humidity, but it has been unsettled through this evening with the showers. Could even see a scattered or isolated thunder shower by tomorrow. Sunday, definitely the better of the 2 days of the weekend. Here's Lindsay with details.
15: Zoraida, 1 week from today, the eyes of the world will be on Toronto and Canada's first game in the World Cup. And while it is still a little early to predict the weather with certainty, it does look as though next week is going to bring us more heat and more in the way of a storm risk. Weather is brought to you by the Presler Law Firm. Injury lawyers, you don't pay unless they win. That's the long range. And the short range, though, we see active weather also courtesy of a low pressure system swinging through. This puts an end to our dry streak. We haven't had rain in almost 2 weeks, but that, of course, looks to end tonight and this weekend. These numbers are subject to change, especially if there does end up being a thunderstorm embedded within the showers that move in. But at this point, plan on anywhere from about 5 to 20 millimeters of rain, depending on where you are. Here's how the forecast radar models are shaping up right now. So risk of nocturnal storms around 3 a.m. So again, it could be loud enough to wake you up in the middle of the night. At the very least, we expect some heavy downpours, but might see some flashes of lightning with that also. Early tomorrow morning, chance of some lingering showers, maybe some storms north of the GTA. In the afternoon, notice the clearing that's expected to happen, but we do see isolated areas at risk of thunderstorms. Once again, Hamilton, perhaps over toward Niagara. It's one of those days where I don't suggest canceling your plans at this point. Just maybe have a backup indoor option. And then Sunday, we don't have to worry about the weather. It's going to be sunny. It's going to be warm. Not going to be quite as humid as it was today or yesterday, but still going to feel a little bit warmer than that temperature suggests. 17 degrees is our forecast overnight low for tonight. That's above seasonal. Not quite heat warning criteria, but borderline uncomfortable. And then tomorrow, we hang on to heat and humidity as well. Again, temperature not quite as high as it was today. We're forecasting an afternoon high of about 27 degrees in Toronto. Might be a little cooler than that in places, but you factor in that humidity and it is likely to feel into the 30s once again. So your weekend weather forecast looks like this. Again, Sunday, sunny, 26 degrees, feeling more like 30. Your Saturday has the opportunity for some showers and storms, but it won't be an all-day event. Monday, slightly cooler with a high of 24 degrees and mainly sunny skies. Back up around 30 by Wednesday, but that's also when we see our next chance of showers returning, keeping an eye on Friday for the risk of storms. Have a great weekend, everyone. That's your forecast. Zoraida, back to you.
14: Thank you, Lindsay. Hockey Hall of Famer and former Leafs general manager Cliff Fletcher has died. Fletcher took over as Toronto's GM in 1991 and made deals during his tenure that brought future Leafs legends Doug Gilmour and Matt Sundin to the team. He stepped down in 1997 but rejoined the Leafs as interim GM in 2008 before moving into an advisory role that he maintained for the rest of his life. He joined the Hall of Fame in 2004 as a builder. Fletcher was 90 years old. And still with sports tonight, was Pride Night at the Rogers Center as the Blue Jays kicked off a series with the Baltimore Orioles.
16: And this is hit high and deep to left field. Sanchez will turn and watch it sail into the seats, up into the second deck.
14: Starter Treya Savage ran into trouble in the fifth inning when the Orioles scored five runs to take the lead. The bullpen didn't fare much better, allowing three runs in the eighth and four more in the ninth. Baltimore took the series opener 13-3. The Museum of Contemporary Art has launched two new contrasting exhibits. One is focused on slowing things down, while the other wants to speed up. CTV's Jessica Smith explains.
17: Two exhibitions with two wildly different styles.
18: How interesting it is to go from one extreme to the other and being able to choose to kind of go back to the other one. So also your kind of wants and desires are kind of questioned as well, which feels like the moment we're living in right now.
17: The Museum of Contemporary Art's spring-summer exhibitions are celebrating two very different collections. One, Quiet and Calm by Kim Suja.
18: They're beautiful linen canvases that are stretched on wooden crossbars. And the linen was actually made from flaxseed that she cultivated herself. So she is really bringing painting back down to its essence.
17: The other, Big and Bright by Canadian artist Sarah Swinar.
18: It feels urgent. It's visually striking. There's something that everyone can relate to. And I think that's why we're showing it, is that it feels of this moment.
19: Just beautiful, has a lot of color and a lot of interesting use of different forms, like photographs, but also videos.
17: Presenting two different ways of working with materials, digital and organic. The contrast between the two exhibitions is meant to tell the story of the quiet and the chaos we live in today. The spring-summer exhibitions will be in place here at the Museum of Contemporary Art until August 16th. Jessica Smith, CTV News.
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32: 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They wouldn't make it any other way.
15: It's Friday. That means it's time for a look at what's new in theaters. Film critic Richard Krause joins us now live with his thoughts on some new releases. All right, Richard, let's get right to it. He-Man returns in Masters of the Universe. Fans, I'm sure, happy about the reboot. What'd you think?
0: Well, this takes the vibe of the 1980s and kind of pushes it forward into a new sort of more modern era. So the special effects are better than they would have been in the 1987 movie with Dolph Lundgren or on the animated series. But it maintains the spirit of the He-Man and Master of the Universe toys and the shows and the movies. It's got a really kind of lovely goofiness about it. It's an origin story, so we learn how He-Man was taken from his home planet, brought back to Earth, but he lost the sword of power along the way. It took him 15 years to find it. When he does, he goes back to his planet, and Skeletor is taken over, and things are terrible, and there's a showdown. The plot here doesn't really matter. What matters are the performances, and you've got Nicholas Galitzine playing He-Man, does a great job. All the feathered hair puts you right back in the 1980s, and Jared Leto as Skeletor, fantastic. Theatrical and really fun. When he's in the movie, it's a lot more fun. So Masters of the Universe gets 3.5 stars out of 5 for me. If you have any nostalgia for that period, I think you'll enjoy it.
15: I was just going to say the nostalgia, like anyone in the 80s remembers the action figures, like He-Man. Yeah. Like, so I'm sure it'll garner a lot of fans just on that alone.
0: Yeah. Well, it feels to me like what they did when they wrote this is they just gave a bunch of kids the action figures and said, play with those and tell us what you think. And the result is a pretty good movie.
15: There you go. All right. So next we've got Scary Movie 6. This franchise still going after more than 20 years. I mean, I found the first few funny. Was number 6 funny?
0: Not as funny as the first couple. So the first couple were written, directed, and starred the Wayans family, and then they left after the second one. Now they're back, so people are excited about that. People are excited to have what they call the Core Four back, and that is Anna Faris and Regina Hall and Marlon and Shane Wayans. They were the stars of the first couple, so that's kind of cool to see them all back on screen if you have nostalgia for that. But what you get with this movie is just a fire hose of bad puns and crude jokes and politically incorrect comments, and only about a quarter of them actually land. This isn't a laugh a minute, even though it is a joke a minute movie. And that's kind of too bad, because you want something like this just to really, you know, rock the house and make it feel like you're at a house party when you're at the theater. So it doesn't really have that. And some of the jokes are quite edgy. So judge yourself accordingly. This movie makes other spoofs of Airplane and The Naked Gun, makes those movies seem positively sophisticated by comparison. So I gave Scary Movie 2 stars out of 5, and it's in theaters right now.
15: All right, and finally we have Power Ballad. This is a dramedy starring Paul Rudd. What are your thoughts?
0: I like this movie a lot. This was directed by a guy called John Carney, and John Carney makes these really little gems of movies like Once, like Flora and Son, like Sing Street, that all have music at the heart, and it's all about how music affects people or how musicians find their way through the world. In this case, we've got Paul Rudd. In his early life, he wanted to be a rock star. He was on tour with a band, ended up in Dublin, fell in love with someone there, raised a family, and gave up his dreams of playing at Madison Square Garden. Then one night, he's doing a wedding gig. He's a singer in a wedding band, and a pop star shows up, played by Nick Jonas, gets on stage, sings with him. Afterwards, they have a few beers together. Paul Rudd plays him a song. Cut to 6 months later, the guy has recorded the song, except that he doesn't give Paul Rudd credit, and he's essentially stolen the song. And it reignites this need in Paul Rudd's character for acknowledgement and to be, given some recognition. And this is a movie that when it puts the guitars down and just focuses on the characters, has a lot to say about what the real meaning of happiness is. Is it having your name on a record, or is it something else? And it does a lovely job of that. John Carney is a great director. Paul Rudd's really good in this. I gave it 3.5 stars out of 5, and it's in theaters right now.
15: I'm all in on that one. All right, Richard, thank you so much. Have a great weekend. We'll see you next week.
0: See you soon.

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5: The always popular Due West Fest has taken over a stretch of Dundas Street in Little Portugal this weekend. Dundas is shut down from Lansdowne to Ossington. The closure began at 10 a.m. and will last until 2 a.m. on Monday. The TTC says this 505 streetcar will detour around Ossington and College. Due West Fest highlights the city's Portuguese community, as well as small businesses and local artists. The festival runs through Sunday.
6: Take your time. 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Do a few laps back and forth because you're always going to miss something the first or second time. 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
5: Due West Fest wrapped up at 11 p.m. tonight and begins again tomorrow at 11 a.m. And that's our report for this evening. 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For Lindsay Morrison and all of us here at CTV News, have a good night. I'm Zoraida Allman. Raheem and Andrea have your next newscast tomorrow at

0: One person's in hospital with serious injuries after stabbing tonight at Woodbine Beach. We'll have the latest on this investigation coming up. One person's been rushed to hospital following a crash involving an e-bike in North York. Those details next. FIFA is now allowing fans to bring in disposable water bottles into World Cup stadiums, this after receiving significant backlash from city officials. We'll have that story coming up. This is Toronto's breaking news, CP24, and I'm Liz West. One person's in hospital with serious injuries. This following a stabbing tonight at Woodbine Beach. Police now searching for those involved. And CP24, Sija Liu, is at the scene with the details. And Sija, I mean, this is a really popular place, especially on a warm day.
1: And especially the time when it took place too, Liz. Police say they were called here for some sort of fight that escalated into a stabbing around 9 o'clock this evening. So like you mentioned, this is a very busy place, especially around that time when the sun was setting. There were beach volleyball courts filled with people at that time. And this took place on the boardwalk. Police say there was some sort of fight. And when they got here, they found a male victim who was stabbed, and he was transported to the hospital with serious injuries, but he is expected to survive. Police right now are still searching for the suspects, although they didn't give us any information on who exactly they're looking for or how many people. But they did tell us around 10 o'clock today that a second male victim was found and was also taken to the hospital. Their injuries are also non-life threatening, and the second victim was also assaulted with some minor injuries as well. Now, we did speak to some people who were here at the beach having a barbecue. They didn't want to be on camera, but they told us there were a lot of people who were in that area at the time having a picnic. They describe around 100 people or so that they saw running away from the area. But that's understandable considering it's such a nice day out. It's Friday. It was around 9 o'clock, around sunset. So as of right now, police are searching for the suspects, but they don't have a description just yet. Two people have been taken to the hospital. They are both expected to be okay, and the forensic identifications team is on scene now combing through the evidence. Back to you, Liz.
0: Okay, thanks for that update. CP24, Sija Liu. And Durham police have uncovered a network of what they're describing as criminal tourists who enter Canada legally to commit crime for financial gain. And CTV's Janice Golding has a story.
2: You're looking at a group of men and women Durham Regional Police are calling criminal tourists.
3: These individuals are entering Canada legally as tourists, using that status to move freely between communities and jurisdictions. Once here, they engage in organized, profit-driven criminal activity.
2: In total, 46 people are facing close to 1,500 charges, and another 164 arrest warrants have been issued in what police have dubbed Project Jet Setter.
3: We are seeing the same concerning patterns, large-scale retail thefts, vehicle and financing fraud, staged collisions, distraction-style thefts, and exportation of vehicles and goods.
2: Some repeat offenses include the dirty oil scam, which CTV News has previously reported on.
4: Where suspects contact individuals selling their vehicle and deliberately damage their vehicle during the test drive or viewing to negotiate a lower price.
2: Jewelry distraction thefts are also soaring.
4: These thefts are up 268% compared to this time last year, increasing to 125 incidents and 34 from last year.
5: Police say the majority of suspects come from Romania, although a small portion come from India, and they travel from jurisdiction to jurisdiction. And that means these crimes are not restricted to Durham region, but extend across Canada.
2: And given we're expecting a massive influx of visitors this summer, police are issuing this warning.
3: As we approach the summer months and prepare to welcome hundreds of thousands of visitors for the FIFA World Cup in Toronto and across the GTA, we are encouraging the public to remain vigilant. If you see suspicious activity, please report it to your local police.
2: Investigators say seniors have been the hardest hit. So far, police have confirmed more than $2.6 million in financial losses. Janice Golding, CTV News.
0: An e-bike rider has serious injuries after a crash in North York. Now, this happened at Shepherd and Barbary Place near Bayview. Emergency crews called to the area around 3:45 this afternoon. Police say the rider was taken to hospital and the other driver involved remained at the scene. And a Series 3 vehicle crash in Mississauga this afternoon. This happened just after 3 at 9th Line and Thomas Street, south of Britannia. Peel police saying one driver was rushed to a trauma center with critical injuries. Police saying now those injuries are not life-threatening. And Ontario's police watchdog is investigating a serious crash near Peterborough. This happened early this afternoon on County Road 10, south of Highway 115. The SIU says Peterborough police had attempted to stop a vehicle that was reported to be driving erratically. The driver fled and was involved in multiple collisions before ending up in a ditch. The SIU says the man was taken to hospital in Toronto with multiple serious injuries. And a third man's been arrested on a double murder in Vaughan. 48-year-old Gerard Murray was taken into custody on Windsor yesterday. He's charged with two counts of first-degree murder and arson related to the shooting on Kaiser Drive on May 13th. That left 49-year-old Pascal Cassiato and 34-year-old Christian Belcito dead. 27-year-old Michelle Moscone is also facing murder charges, and 55-year-old Glenn Mousseau is charged with accessory after the fact. And a house fire in Markham that left three people injured is under investigation. Chopper 24 over the scene at Carlton Road and Kennedy Road this morning. The fire was reported around 7 a.m., quickly spread to a second home. Police say two people were rushed to hospital with serious injuries. One person has minor injuries. Neighbors helped rescue one person from the one burning home.
6: We got the grandma to the front lawn. Firefighters arrived. They asked two questions. How many people, where are they? So we said there was two more inside. They were on the third floor loft apartment. They said, okay. And then they went and did their thing. And then almost instantly, the EMS was here taking care of the grandma. We pulled to the front lawn.
7: Yeah, it was really scary. Firefighters were just running in and they had the water on it. You could see the flames coming up the side. And there was just like chaos, like people everywhere.
8: When our crews arrived, there were two detached residential homes heavily involved, advanced stages of fire. So by the time our crews arrived on scene, two homes were involved.
0: Multiple homes had to be evacuated due to this fire, and the origin, cause, and circumstances around the fire. They're under investigation by the Office of the Ontario Fire Marshal. And Toronto police preparing for protesters to attend this weekend's Walk with Israel event. Now, the walk set to take place on Sunday at Bathurst and Wilson. Police say there will be a significant police presence in the area, supported by officers from York, Durham, Peel, and Ontario Provincial Police. Deputy Chief Frank Barreto held a news conference this afternoon, and he said the service expects somewhere between 50 and 150 protesters to be at the walk.
9: It's a fact that whenever we have a large-scale event of any type, we essentially do an after-action review. We try to learn from what went well, what didn't go so well, and we obviously try to improve for future iterations of that same event. And some events do happen annually. I think this is the 57th year for the Walk for Israel. And last year, we're well aware of some frustration from participants that, it was called a gauntlet of hate, if you will. And this is what I'm referring to as Bathurst and Shepherd, which is an area where we saw the protesters congregate. And to the dismay of many, there was too proximate to the walkers. We had police officers there, there was a separation, but the very fact that people, families walking by might hear things that are offensive was really distasteful and something that we're hoping to reduce, if not eliminate completely this year.
0: Chief Myron Demkew joined John Moore on News Talk 1010 this morning to talk about the walk and how police plan to handle it.
10: Some people feel that police have been not necessarily passive, but reluctant to actually go in and pull people out, for example, or to find a means of taking somebody away from the scene. Is that going to happen this weekend?
11: Well, we'll have resources in place that if we have to do that, we'll do everything we can to do that safely. Of course, recognizing that every circumstance will be unique and we'll judge it in the moment in time, what's safe to do for everybody, including those participants. In a walk, we certainly want to make sure that it's safe for everybody. Our goal is to make sure there are no injuries. So when it comes to making arrests, we'll do that as we can, when we can.
0: And the Walk with Israel gets underway Sunday morning, 9:30. This is Toronto's breaking news. CP24, today is the National Day Against Gun Violence with a ceremony held earlier in the Peace Garden outside City Hall. We'll have those details coming up.
12: Canada.
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0: Man, this watch hasn't been in style since I had here.
1: You're not, Hamilton. 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
0: Who are you?
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10: Today is the National Day Against Gun Violence. In 2023, the Governor General proclaimed the first Friday in June as a day to raise awareness about the significant impact of shootings on victims, families, and communities. Well, here in Toronto, five people have been fatally shot this year so far, 20 others wounded. Mayor Olivia Chow spoke at a ceremony today in the Peace Garden outside City Hall and touted efforts to reduce gun violence.
11: Last summer, our youth safety plan reached 15,000 young people and 550 parents and caregivers. We saw a 40% reduction in youth violence. 40%. That's not statistics. That is 40% fewer families getting a phone call that no parents should receive. This year, we're going further. This year, plan with a stronger, bigger, more accessible summer safety plan.
10: Prime Minister Carney released a statement to mark the day against gun violence, and it reads in part, "We mourn the lives that have been taken by gun violence, and we stand with all of those lives whose lives have been changed irreversibly by its horrific tragedies. On this day, we honor those impacted by gun violence, not only through remembrance, but through substantive action. Our government is steadfast in our commitment to build a safer, more secure Canada for all." And this is Toronto's breaking news. CP24 officials say Toronto is ready to welcome the World Cup when it kicks off in a week. We'll have more on the final preparations coming up.
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0: FIFA now allowing fans to bring in disposable water bottles into World Cup stadiums after receiving significant backlash from city officials. We'll have those details in moments. We'll take a look at what's happening across the GTHA this weekend, including the Due West Fest. One person's in hospital with serious injuries after stabbing tonight at Woodbine Beach. We'll have the latest on that investigation. And stay with CP24 for more on these stories. For further details, head to our website, cp24.com, and the CP24 app. And the FIFA World Cup kicks off in Toronto in 1 week, and the city says it's all set to host the tournament. Officials from multiple departments spoke to the media today to highlight the plans that are in place for the competition. Now, there's a major focus on getting people to leave their cars behind and take transit, walk, or bicycle. Now, there will be road closures and traffic restrictions in effect. Approximately 300,000 additional visitors expected for the World Cup, and authorities say they're working to keep people moving and safe throughout the event.
1: As a host city, Toronto has worked closely with our agencies and partners to deliver a safe, inclusive, and rights-respecting event. This includes our Human Rights Action Plan published this week, which outlines our commitment to equity, inclusion, and reflecting Toronto's diversity. We've developed a comprehensive mobility plan with partners at the TTC, Metrolinx, Toronto Police Service, and Toronto Emergency Management. The plan promotes a transit-first approach, encouraging residents and fans to take transit, walk, or cycle.
2: There will be changes on the roads, especially near key venues like the Toronto Stadium and the FIFA Fan Festival, as well as the waterfront. On match days, some neighborhoods like Liberty Village and Fort York, will be limited to local access only. You'll also see measures on key transit corridors, such as temporary return restrictions, reduced parking, and more traffic control agents on the ground to keep things flowing safely.
3: This is the longest operational period with the largest deployment of members in the Toronto Police Service's history. Tens of thousands of officers will be deployed. And depending on the day and what else is happening across the city, you will see officers from neighboring police services assisting on the ground.
4: I've made targeted infrastructure improvements to support reliability and speed, and that includes transit priority measures, such as new rapid TO red lanes on Bathurst and Dufferin, which are already delivering faster and more reliable trips. We are also positioning dedicated response crews within the venue area and along critical routes that feed into it. If issues arise beyond our control, we have built-in redundancies and alternatives so customers can continue their journey smoothly.
0: Toronto Stadium will host 6 World Cup matches, including 5 group stage games and 1 knockout contest. The first game goes next Friday when Canada faces Bosnia-Herzegovina, and that match will see Canada's men's team play its first ever World Cup game on Canadian soil. And FIFA's backing down after criticism over its water bottle ban. In a post on social media tonight, the organization says fans will now be allowed to bring one soft plastic 20-ounce factory-sealed disposable water bottle into matches at the 2026 World Cup in the U.S. and here in Canada. The change comes just a day after FIFA announced a last-minute policy prohibiting fans from bringing their own water into stadiums, citing health and safety concerns. Earlier today, Toronto officials said they reached out to FIFA, raising concerns about the potential impact of that policy during extreme heat. And the 4th annual Taste of North York sets up shop this weekend at Mel Lastman Square. And it celebrates the diverse culture and food of the area. Neighborhood Link North York is the driving force behind the event, which will feature several performances and a host of cultural dancers.
5: People can expect lots of delicious food.
6: Yes.
5: There's tons of performances, dance workshops. So the best way for neighbors to meet neighbors is dancing with each other. This year, yeah. Some neighbors built 9 holes of mini putts, so you can come on, do a mini putt.
7: Okay.
5: And it's all for a good cause. So we are raising funds this weekend to support neighbors in need in our neighborhood through 2 food banks and programs for seniors, newcomers, and youth.
8: So we actually acquired a meat processing plant, and so that meat processing plant is primarily specialized in wholesale retail.
6: Mm-hmm.
8: And just last year, we've been attending festivals to really get our product out there, allow the local market to enjoy our products.
0: Now, this event is free, and organizers are encouraging you to bring non-perishable food items for the local food bank. And the always popular Dew Fest West has taken over a big stretch of Dundas Street in Little Portugal this weekend. It's a busy night on Dundas West, which is closed between Lansdowne all the way to Ossington. The street festival highlights the city's Portuguese small business and local artist communities. It also offers up food and entertainment.
6: If you go just past Ossington, you'll find the Green P, and we're putting one of our three main stages there. It's the community stage. So that's where we program our hyper-local programming, because we have so many amazing musicians in this neighborhood here. You'll find some great acts there, some really good food, some local vendors. So I would check that out. There's also places to sit, which doesn't always, it's kind of a hard thing to find at the festival at times. So you can kind of take a little rest there, enjoy some music. Bellwoods Brewery is also serving beer there.
7: I'm bringing a little bit of my culture. So I'm painting my ancestors and some Andean symbolism that represents creativity and the cycle of life. So yeah, I'm really excited of being here, and thank you.
0: Dew Fest runs tomorrow, 11 a.m. to 11 p.m., and then Sunday, 11 a.m. to 6 p.m. And this is Toronto's breaking news, CP24. The Jays back at home today, kicking off a series with the Orioles. We'll have all the highlights after the break.
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11: What are you doing?
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15: There have always been two kinds of people in the world. Those who worried about their investments. Those who chose some peace of mind. Smart investors hold gold.

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2: The Blue Jays opened a series at home tonight with the Baltimore Orioles.
3: And this is hit high and deep to left field. Sanchez will turn and watch it sail into the seats, up into the second deck.
2: Starter Trey Savage ran into trouble in the fifth inning when the Orioles scored five runs to take the lead. The bullpen didn't fare much better, allowing three runs in the eighth and four more in the ninth. Baltimore takes the series opener 13-3. And a final tune-up match tonight for Canada ahead of next week's World Cup.
4: This time swept in towards the six-yard box. It's gone in. Canada with the early advantage from the set piece.
2: The Canadians were taking on Ireland in Montreal and took the lead in the 24th minute on Ireland's own goal. Ireland tied the game in the second half by converting a rebound off a save penalty, and they played to a 1-1 draw.
5: Every small detail will make the difference, and this is going to feel and look like our World Cup game, you know, and we're going to have some little bit of a tune-ups defensively, offensively. We were very unlucky to not get the second one, but yes, we need to tidy up those small occasions and kill the game when we have to.
2: And Canada opens the World Cup in Toronto a week from today against Bosnia and Herzegovina. This is Toronto's breaking news, CP24. We'll have a look at Toronto's top stories next.

0: Katie Dawson. I'm a singer-songwriter. I write and perform all my own music. You can find my music on all streaming services. But here's the thing with that. You don't actually own your music, and there's data tracking involved. Wouldn't it be nice to own something you love? All of my music is available in hard copy directly from my website, katiedawson.ca, whether that's vinyl, CD, or even cassettes. Check out this record right here. It's glow-in-the-dark vinyl. Or how about this one? There's 24-karat gold leaf flake directly in the vinyl. This has never been done before on a vinyl record. Records should be fun, unique, and collectible. And the music on them should be great, too. Do you like rock and roll, folk, country, and rockabilly? Well, I've done all that and more, and I think you'll love it. Don't believe me? Just ask them.
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0: before you go in. It's called Masters of the Universe. I give it 3.5 stars out of 5.
1: Scary Movie is back for a 6th installment. 26 years after the original, it follows Shorty Ray, Cindy, and Brenda, who find themselves targeted by yet another mad slasher. Richard Krause says it's silly and bound to offend sensitive viewers with edgy material that, well, veers into mean-spirited territory.
0: It is a fire hose of bad puns or crude jokes, and they don't all land, quite frankly, but enough of them do that if you're a fan, maybe you'll take something away from this. I thought it felt like sitting watching TikTok videos, and each scene is fairly short, and you're just scrolling through, hoping that eventually you'll find something funny. So I gave Scary Movie number 6 2 stars out of 5. It's in theaters right now.
1: 2 stars, that's not good. And Richard Krause will return next Friday for another preview of new movies hitting the big screen. This is Toronto's breaking news, CP24. Thanks for watching. Toronto's top stories next.

0: Good evening. Excitement is building across the city with the World Cup set to come to town in a week. And last-minute preparations are taking place this weekend ahead of the tournament. CTV's Mike Walker joins us now live with all the details. Mike.
1: Well, Zaretta, there definitely is a buzz. We've been speaking tonight with people who may be attending a match or fan fest. They are excited for what's ahead. And for the city, years of planning will soon be tested. And officials today said they are ready to handle the influx of visitors.
2: With just a week to go until the FIFA World Cup, the countdown is on and excitement is building, especially on the pitch outside City Hall.
3: It's going to be a little excitement for the city.
2: The tournament kicks off at Toronto Stadium on Friday with Canada's first ever World Cup match on home soil. Joanne will be attending.
4: It was a lot of money, but it was the chance of a lifetime.
2: Others like Ricardo will be cheering on from the Fan Fest at Fort York. He's going twice next week.
5: I think the culture and the unification of the people. Everyone is supposed to come and enjoy this beautiful atmosphere. It is the atmosphere.
2: More than 300,000 people are expected to visit Toronto throughout the tournament. Alan arrived from England a couple of days ago. He's been to the World Cup before in the 90s and says the experience is magical.
6: Brings all the nations together, and it's just a whole different vibe to any other time.
2: Years of planning set to be tested next week.
7: Our plan addresses the downtown, what we call the last mile.
2: Today, city officials outlining their plans to handle the influx of visitors. That includes thousands of police officers deployed from forces across the GTA, as well as the OPP and RCMP.
8: This is the longest operational period with the largest deployment of members in the Toronto Police Service's history.
2: The city implementing a transit-first plan, as there will be no public parking at Toronto Stadium and Fan Fest, with designated drop-off locations for ride shares.
8: We are boosting service across all modes. That includes more frequent streetcar service on key routes.
2: Plus extensive road closures and restrictions surrounding the venue and nearby neighborhoods.
9: On match days, some neighborhoods, like Liberty Village and Fort York, will be limited to local access only.
2: The TTC has vowed there will be no subway shutdowns during the tournament, but there will be a line closure this Sunday between Sheppard West and St. George stations for track work to eliminate four reduced speed zones, just in time for the World Cup that runs from June 11th to July 19th.
1: So a total of six matches here in Toronto, and city and transit officials said today that after each match, they will conduct a review to see if any improvements can be made. Reporting live, I'm Mike Walker. Zaretta, back to you.
0: Thank you, Mike. Meanwhile, FIFA is backing down after criticism over its water bottle ban. The organization took to social media tonight to announce the news, saying fans will now be allowed to bring one soft plastic 20-ounce factory-sealed disposable water bottle into matches at the 2026 World Cup in the U.S. and Canada. The change comes just a day after FIFA announced a last-minute policy prohibiting fans from bringing their own water into stadiums, citing health and safety concerns. Earlier today, Toronto officials said they reached out to FIFA, raising concerns about the potential impact

0: of that policy during extreme heat. And the TTC will be closing a portion of Line 1 on Sunday to allow for critical infrastructure work ahead of the World Cup. There will also be no service between St. George and Shepherd West stations, with shuttle buses running instead. The TTC says the closure will allow crews to install new rail and track hardware. On Monday, there will be limited service between Lawrence West and Wilson stations. Trains will run on a single track in both directions. Expect delays of up to 25 minutes. And on GO Transit, trains on the Lakeshore East and Stouffville lines will be replaced by buses. Those buses will not be serving any stops within the city except for Union Station. On the Lakeshore West line, trains will run once an hour between West Harbor and Union, and then once every 30 minutes between Oakville GO and Union Station. We'll have more news in a moment. Let's give you a live look right now at the Toronto skyline after what was actually a pretty nice day. We saw lots of sunshine, temperature in the 30s. Actually, we got up to a high of 30. Slight humidex. This evening, a little bit unsettled with some scattered showers, and that'll continue into part of the weekend. Here's Lindsay with our first look at the forecast.
1: Well, Zoraida, it was a steamy one out there today. It felt into the mid-30s at the height of the afternoon before the cloud cover rolled in. And now into the overnight hours, we are keeping an eye on thunderstorm activity. It's looking likely as we progress through the next few hours. Nocturnal storms could wake some of you up in the middle of the night with rumbles of thunder and flashes of lightning. Tomorrow, the chance of active weather follows us into the day, but it's not going to be a washout. 27 degrees is going to feel more like 31. Coming up, we'll detail the timing of the next rounds of active weather and give you an idea of how much rain is in store. That's ahead. But for now, Zoraida, back to you.
0: Thank you, Lindsay. A man has been sent to hospital tonight after a stabbing at Woodbine Beach. Toronto police say the incident happened around 9 p.m. Officers responded for a fight in the area and found the injured victim. Paramedics tell CTV News he was transported to hospital with serious injuries but is expected to survive. A second victim was also rushed to hospital with minor injuries. Details about any suspect or suspects right now are not known. York police say a third suspect has now been arrested in connection with a double homicide in Vaughan last month. 48-year-old Gerard Murray was taken into custody yesterday in Windsor. He is charged with two counts of first-degree murder and arson related to the shooting on Kaiser Drive on May 13th that left 49-year-old Pasquale Cassiato and 34-year-old Christian Belsito dead. 27-year-old Michelle Moscone is also facing murder charges. 55-year-old Glenn Mosseau is charged with accessory after the fact. Three people were taken to hospital after two homes in Markham went up in flames today. Smoke and fire could be seen shooting from the homes when firefighters arrived. Tonight, investigators trying to determine how and why the fire started. CTV's Beth McDonnell now reports.
2: As fierce flames and heavy smoke tore through two detached Markham homes, a dramatic rescue played out.
3: I just hope that everyone makes it. It was tough.
2: This man lives next door to the home with the most extensive damage and says a woman came asking for help. When he went over, he says he and another man carried out a grandmother whose clothes were burning.
3: We got the grandma to the front lawn. Firefighters arrived. They asked two questions. How many people, where are they? So we said there was two more inside. They were on the third floor loft apartment. They said, okay. And then they went and did their thing. And then almost instantly, the EMS was here taking care of the grandma. We pulled to the front line.
2: He says in all, seven people live in the home. Fire crews were able to rescue the two others from the third floor loft, who the man says are also elderly. Three people were rushed to hospital with serious injuries.
4: It's a difficult scene when you know that people are still inside the homes. And we had that information as crews were responding. So everything is amplified when life safety is at risk.
2: The fire erupted around 7 in the morning on Chambray Crescent near Carlton and Kennedy. That's just a couple blocks from Unionville's historic downtown. When crews arrived, they say the fire had already advanced significantly. After extinguishing the flames, they worked under the burnt-out roof, knocking out hot spots. It's not known yet where the fire started or how it reached a second home.
5: They will be starting their investigation to find the origin, cause, and circumstances with collaborative efforts with Markham Fire.
2: The other affected home on the corner also has extensive damage. The family living here is overwhelmed but says everyone is safe.
6: It's quite devastating.
2: People who live nearby, like Nicole Marsden, who saw the homes on fire, is now wishing everyone involved the best.
6: Yeah, it was really scary. Firefighters were just running in and they had the water on it. You could see the flames coming up the side and there was just like chaos, like people everywhere.
2: As the cleanup and healing from the fire continues. Officials say whether the fire spread from one home to another will be part of the investigation. Beth McDonnell, CTV News.
0: The SIU is investigating a collision near Peterborough. It happened early this afternoon on County Road 10 south of Highway 115. The SIU says Peterborough police had attempted to stop a vehicle that was reported to be driving erratically. The driver fled and was involved in multiple collisions before ending up in a ditch. The SIU says the man was taken to hospital in Toronto with multiple serious injuries. Meanwhile, a driver was rushed to hospital after a late afternoon crash in Mississauga. It happened just after 3 p.m. near Thomas Street and 9th Line. According to Peel Police, three vehicles were involved in this crash. The driver of one of the vehicles was taken to a trauma center in critical condition. 9th Line was closed while police investigated. Dozens of suspects are facing charges tonight after Durham Regional Police launched a crackdown on criminal tourism. Project Jet Setter targets suspects who police say traveled to the region just to commit criminal offenses. CTV's Janice Goulding with details.
7: You're looking at a group of men and women Durham Regional Police are calling criminal tourists.
8: These individuals are entering Canada legally as tourists, using that status to move freely between communities and jurisdictions. Once here, they engage in organized, profit-driven criminal activity.
7: In total, 46 people are facing close to 1,500 charges, and another 164 arrest warrants have been issued in what police have dubbed Project Jet Setter.
8: We are seeing the same concerning patterns, large-scale retail thefts, vehicle and financing fraud, staged collisions, distraction-style thefts, and exportation of vehicles and goods.
7: Some repeat offenses include the dirty oil scam, which CTV News has previously reported on.
9: Where suspects contact individuals selling their vehicle and deliberately damage their vehicle during the test drive or viewing to negotiate a lower price.
7: Jewelry distraction thefts are also soaring.
9: These thefts are up 268% compared to this time last year, increasing to 125 incidents and 34 from last year.
10: Police say the majority of suspects come from Romania, although a small portion come from India, and they travel from jurisdiction to jurisdiction. And that means these crimes are not restricted to Durham region, but extend across Canada.
7: And given we're expecting a massive influx of visitors this summer, police are issuing this warning.
8: As we approach the summer months and prepare to welcome hundreds of thousands of visitors for the FIFA World Cup in Toronto and across the GTA, we are encouraging the public to remain vigilant. If you see suspicious activity, please report it to your local police.
7: Investigators say seniors have been the hardest hit. So far, police have confirmed more than $2.6 million in financial losses. Janice Goulding, CTV News.
0: Coming up here on CTV News, film critic Richard Krause joins us to talk new movie releases, including the much-anticipated reboot of Masters of the Universe.
1: Showers and storms possible tomorrow, but we will also have dry, sunny periods for your Saturday. So it's one of those days where you just have to keep an eye on the sky and an ear out for thunder in case you have to move back indoors. A look at our upper air pattern shows more heat building next week. We'll show you when we expect to be around 30 again after this break.

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15: We've got some light rain moving through the GTA right now as we take a live look at downtown and outside of City Hall, where we have the soccer pitches in preparation for the FIFA World Cup. Exactly 1 week from today is Toronto's first game here at home. 21 degrees right now, seeing some light rain. We got up to a high of 31 degrees this afternoon with a little bit of humidity, but it has been unsettled through this evening with the showers. Could even see a scattered or isolated thundershower by tomorrow. Sunday, definitely the better of the 2 days of the weekend. Here's Lindsay with details.
16: Zoraida, 1 week from today, the eyes of the world will be on Toronto and Canada's first game in the World Cup. And while it is still a little early to predict the weather with certainty, it does look as though next week is going to bring us more heat and more in the way of a storm risk. Weather is brought to you by the Presler Law Firm. Injury lawyers, you don't pay unless they win. That's the long range. In the short range, though, we see active weather also courtesy of a low pressure system swinging through. This puts an end to our dry streak. We haven't had rain in almost 2 weeks, but that, of course, looks to end tonight and this weekend. These numbers are subject to change, especially if there does end up being a thunderstorm embedded within the showers that move in. But at this point, plan on anywhere from about 5 to 20 millimeters of rain, depending on where you are. Here's how the forecast radar models are shaping up right now. So risk of nocturnal storms around 3 a.m. So again, it could be loud enough to wake you up in the middle of the night. At the very least, we expect some heavy downpours, but might see some flashes of lightning with that also. Early tomorrow morning, chance of some lingering showers, maybe some storms north of the GTA. In the afternoon, notice the clearing that's expected to happen, but we do see isolated areas at risk of thunderstorms once again. Hamilton, perhaps over toward Niagara. It's one of those days where I don't suggest canceling your plans at this point. Just maybe have a backup indoor option. And then Sunday, we don't have to worry about the weather. It's going to be sunny. It's going to be warm, not going to be quite as humid as it was today or yesterday, but still going to feel a little bit warmer than that temperature suggests. 17 degrees is our forecast overnight low for tonight. That's above seasonal. Not quite heat warning criteria, but borderline uncomfortable. And then tomorrow, we hang on to heat and humidity as well. Again, temperature not quite as high as it was today. We're forecasting an afternoon high of about 27 degrees in Toronto. Might be a little cooler than that in places, but you factor in that humidity and it is likely to feel into the 30s once again. So your weekend weather forecast looks like this. Again, Sunday, sunny, 26 degrees, feeling more like 30. Your Saturday has the opportunity for some showers and storms, but it won't be an all-day event. Monday, slightly cooler with a high of 24 degrees and mainly sunny skies. Back up around 30 by Wednesday, but that's also when we see our next chance of showers returning, keeping an eye on Friday for the risk of storms. Have a great weekend, everyone. That's your forecast. Zoraida, back to you.
15: Thank you, Lindsay.
16: Hockey Hall of Famer and former Leafs general manager Cliff Fletcher has died. Fletcher took over as Toronto's GM in 1991 and made deals during his tenure that brought future Leafs legends Doug Gilmour and Matt Sundin to the team. He stepped down in 1997 but rejoined the Leafs as interim GM in 2008 before moving into an advisory role that he maintained for the rest of his life. He joined the Hall of Fame in 2004 as a builder. Fletcher was 90 years old. And still with sports tonight, was Pride Night at the Rogers Centre as the Blue Jays kicked off a series with the Baltimore Orioles.
4: And this is hit high and deep to left field. Sanchez will turn and watch it sail into the seats, up into the second deck.
16: Starter Treya Savage ran into trouble in the fifth inning when the Orioles scored five runs to take the lead. The bullpen didn't fare much better, allowing three runs in the eighth and four more in the ninth. Baltimore took the series opener 13-3. The Museum of Contemporary Art has launched two new contrasting exhibits. One is focused on slowing things down, while the other wants to speed up. CTV's Jessica Smith explains.
17: Two exhibitions with two wildly different styles.
18: How interesting it is to go from one extreme to the other and being able to choose to kind of go back to the other one. So also your kind of wants and desires are kind of questioned as well, which feels like the moment we're living in right now.
17: The Museum of Contemporary Art's spring-summer exhibitions are celebrating two very different collections. One, Quiet and Calm by Kim Suja.
18: They're beautiful linen canvases that are stretched on wooden crossbars. And the linen was actually made from flaxseed that she cultivated herself. So she is really bringing painting back down to its essence.
17: The other, Big and Bright by Canadian artist Sarah Swinard.
18: It feels urgent. It's visually striking. There's something that everyone can relate to. And I think that's why we're showing it, is that it feels of this moment.
19: Just beautiful, has a lot of color and a lot of interesting use of different forms, like photographs, but also videos.
17: Presenting two different ways of working with materials, digital and organic. The contrast between the two exhibitions is meant to tell the story of the quiet and the chaos we live in today. The spring-summer exhibitions will be in place here at the Museum of Contemporary Art until August 16th. Jessica Smith, CTV News.
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16: It's Friday. That means it's time for a look at what's new in theaters. Film critic Richard Krause joins us now live with his thoughts on some new releases. All right, Richard, let's get right to it. He-Man returns in Masters of the Universe. Fans, I'm sure, happy about the reboot. What'd you think?
0: Well, this takes the vibe of the 1980s and kind of pushes it forward into a new sort of more modern era. So the special effects are better than they would have been in the 1987 movie with Dolph Lundgren or on the animated series. But it maintains the spirit of the He-Man and Master of the Universe toys and the shows and the movies. It's got a really kind of lovely goofiness about it. It's an origin story, so we learn how He-Man was taken from his home planet, brought back to Earth, but he lost the sword of power along the way. It took him 15 years to find it. When he does, he goes back to his planet, and Skeletor is taken over, and things are terrible, and there's a showdown. The plot here doesn't really matter. What matters are the performances, and you've got Nicholas Galitzine playing He-Man, does a great job. All the feathered hair puts you right back in the 1980s, and Jared Leto as Skeletor, fantastic. Theatrical and really fun. When he's in the movie, it's a lot more fun. So Masters of the Universe gets 3.5 stars out of 5 for me. If you have any nostalgia for that period, I think you'll enjoy it.
16: I was just going to say the nostalgia, like anyone in the 80s remembers the action figures, like He-Man. Yeah. Like, so I'm sure it'll garner a lot of fans just on that alone.
0: Yeah. Well, it feels to me like what they did when they wrote this is they just gave a bunch of kids the action figures and said, play with those and tell us what you think. And the result is a pretty good movie.
16: There you go. All right. So next we've got Scary Movie 6. This franchise still going after more than 20 years. I mean, I found the first few funny. Was number 6 funny?
0: Not as funny as the first couple. So the first couple were written, directed, and starred the Wayans family, and then they left after the second one. Now they're back, so people are excited about that. People are excited to have what they call the Core Four back, and that is Anna Faris and Regina Hall and Marlon and Shane Wayans. They were the stars of the first couple, so that's kind of cool to see them all back on screen if you have nostalgia for that. But what you get with this movie is just a fire hose of bad puns and crude jokes and politically incorrect comments, and only about a quarter of them actually land. This isn't a laugh a minute, even though it is a joke a minute movie. And that's kind of too bad, because you want something like this just to really, you know, rock the house and make it feel like you're on a house party when you're at the theater. So it doesn't really have that. And some of the jokes are quite edgy. So judge yourself accordingly. This movie makes other spoofs, like spoofs of Airplane and The Naked Gun, makes those movies seem positively sophisticated by comparison. So I gave Scary Movie 2 stars out of 5, and it's in theaters right now.
16: All right, and finally we have Power Ballad. This is a dramedy starring Paul Rudd. What are your thoughts?
0: I like this movie a lot. This was directed by a guy called John Carney, and John Carney makes these really little gems of movies like Once, like Flora and Son, like Sing Street, that all have music at the heart, and it's all about how music affects people or how musicians find their way through the world. In this case, we've got Paul Rudd. In his early life, he wanted to be a rock star. He was on tour with a band, ended up in Dublin, fell in love with someone there, raised a family, and gave up his dreams of playing at Madison Square Garden. Then one night, he's doing a wedding gig. He's the singer in a wedding band. And a pop star shows up, played by Nick Jonas, gets on stage, sings with him. Afterwards, they have a few beers together. Paul Rudd plays him a song. Cut to 6 months later, the guy has recorded the song, except that he doesn't give Paul Rudd credit, and he's essentially stolen the song. And it reignites this need in Paul Rudd's character for acknowledgement and to be, given some recognition. And this is a movie that when it puts the guitars down and just focuses on the characters, has a lot to say about what the real meaning of happiness is. Is it having your name on a record, or is it something else? And it does a lovely job of that. John Carney is a great director. Paul Rudd's really good in this. I gave it 3.5 stars out of 5, and it's in theaters right now.
16: I'm all in on that one. All right, Richard, thank you so much. Have a great weekend. We'll see you next week.
0: See you soon.

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4: The always popular Due West Fest has taken over a stretch of Dundas Street in Little Portugal this weekend. Dundas is shut down from Lansdowne to Ossington. The closure began at 10 a.m. and will last until 2 a.m. on Monday. The TTC says the 505 streetcar will detour around Ossington and College. Due West Fest highlights the city's Portuguese community, as well as small businesses and local artists. The festival runs through Sunday.
5: Take your time. 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
4: 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For Lindsay Morrison and all of us here at CTV News, have a good night. I'm Zoraida Allman. Raheem and Andrea have your next newscast tomorrow.

0: One person's in hospital with serious injuries after stabbing tonight at Woodbine Beach. We'll have the latest on this investigation coming up. One person's been rushed to hospital following a crash involving an e-bike in North York. Those details next. FIFA is now allowing fans to bring in disposable water bottles into World Cup stadiums, this after receiving significant backlash from city officials. We'll have that story coming up. This is Toronto's breaking news, CP24, and I'm Liz West. One person's in hospital with serious injuries. This following a stabbing tonight at Woodbine Beach. Police now searching for those involved. And CP24, Sija Liu, is at the scene with the details. And Sija, I mean, this is a really popular place, especially on a warm day.
1: And especially the time when it took place too, Liz. Police say they were called here for some sort of fight that escalated into a stabbing around 9 o'clock this evening. So like you mentioned, this is a very busy place, especially around that time when the sun was setting. There were beach volleyball courts filled with people at that time. And this took place on the boardwalk. Police say there was some sort of fight. And when they got here, they found a male victim who was stabbed. And he was transported to the hospital with serious injuries, but he is expected to survive. Police right now are still searching for the suspects, although they didn't give us any information on who exactly they're looking for or how many people. But they did tell us around 10 o'clock today that a second male victim was found and was also taken to the hospital. Their injuries are also non-life threatening, and the second victim was also assaulted with some minor injuries as well. Now, we did speak to some people who were here at the beach having a barbecue. They didn't want to be on camera, but they told us there were a lot of people who were in that area at the time having a picnic. They describe around 100 people or so that they saw running away from the area. But that's understandable considering it's such a nice day out. It's Friday. It was around 9 o'clock, around sunset. So as of right now, police are searching for the suspects, but they don't have a description just yet. Two people have been taken to the hospital. They are both expected to be okay, and the forensic identifications team is on scene now combing through the evidence. Back to you, Liz.
0: Okay, thanks for that update. CP24's Sija Liu. And Durham police have uncovered a network of what they're describing as criminal tourists who enter Canada legally to commit crime for financial gain. And CTV's Janice Golding has the story.
2: You're looking at a group of men and women Durham Regional Police are calling criminal tourists.
3: These individuals are entering Canada legally as tourists, using that status to move freely between communities and jurisdictions. Once here, they engage in organized, profit-driven criminal activity.
2: In total, 46 people are facing close to 1,500 charges, and another 164 arrest warrants have been issued in what police have dubbed Project Jet Setter.
3: We are seeing the same concerning patterns, large-scale retail thefts, vehicle and financing fraud, staged collisions, distraction-style thefts and exportation of vehicles and goods.
2: Some repeat offenses include the dirty oil scam, which CTV News has previously reported on.
4: Where suspects contact individuals selling their vehicle and deliberately damage their vehicle during the test drive or viewing to negotiate a lower price.
2: Jewelry distraction thefts are also soaring.
4: These thefts are up 268% compared to this time last year, increasing to 125 incidents and 34 from last year.
5: Police say the majority of suspects come from Romania, although a small portion come from India, and they travel from jurisdiction to jurisdiction. And that means these crimes are not restricted to Durham region, but extend across Canada.
2: And given we're expecting a massive influx of visitors this summer, police are issuing this warning.
3: As we approach the summer months and prepare to welcome hundreds of thousands of visitors for the FIFA World Cup in Toronto and across the GTA, we are encouraging the public to remain vigilant. If you see suspicious activity, please report it to your local police.
2: Investigators say seniors have been the hardest hit. So far, police have confirmed more than $2.6 million in financial losses. Janice Golding, CTV News.
0: An e-bike rider has serious injuries after a crash in North York. Now, this happened at Shepherd and Barbary Place near Bayview. Emergency crews called to the area around 3:45 this afternoon. Police say the rider was taken to hospital and the other driver involved remained at the scene. And a Series 3 vehicle crash in Mississauga this afternoon. This happened just after 3 at 9th Line and Thomas Street, south of Britannia. Peel police saying one driver was rushed to a trauma center with critical injuries. Police saying now those injuries are not life-threatening. And Ontario's police watchdog is investigating a serious crash near Peterborough. This happened early this afternoon on County Road 10, south of Highway 115. The SIU says Peterborough police had attempted to stop a vehicle that was reported to be driving erratically. The driver fled and was involved in multiple collisions before ending up in a ditch. The SIU says the man was taken to hospital in Toronto with multiple serious injuries. And a third man's been arrested on a double murder in Vaughan. 48-year-old Gerard Murray was taken into custody on Windsor yesterday. He's charged with two counts of first-degree murder and arson related to the shooting on Kaiser Drive on May 13th. That left 49-year-old Pascal Cassiato and 34-year-old Christian Belcito dead. 27-year-old Michelle Moscone is also facing murder charges, and 55-year-old Glenn Mousseau is charged with accessory after the fact. And a house fire in Markham that left three people injured is under investigation. Chopper 24 over the scene at Carlton Road and Kennedy Road this morning. The fire was reported around 7 a.m., quickly spread to a second home. Police say two people were rushed to hospital with serious injuries. One person has minor injuries. Neighbors helped rescue one person from the one burning home.
6: We got the grandma to the front lawn. Firefighters arrived. They asked two questions. How many people, where are they? So we said there was two more inside. They were on the third floor loft apartment. They said, okay. And then they went and did their thing. And then almost instantly, the EMS was here taking care of the grandma. We pulled to the front line.
7: Yeah, it was really scary. Firefighters were just running in and they had the water on it. You could see the flames coming up the side. And there was just like chaos, like people everywhere.
8: When our crews arrived, there were two detached residential homes heavily involved, advanced stages of fire. So by the time our crews arrived on scene, two homes were involved.
0: Multiple homes had to be evacuated due to this fire, and the origin, cause, and circumstances around the fire. They're under investigation by the Office of the Ontario Fire Marshal. And Toronto police preparing for protesters to attend this weekend's Walk with Israel event. Now, the walk set to take place on Sunday at Bathurst and Wilson. Police say there will be a significant police presence in the area, supported by officers from York, Durham, Peel, and Ontario Provincial Police. Deputy Chief Frank Barreto held a news conference this afternoon, and he said the service expects somewhere between 50 and 150 protesters to be at the walk.
9: It's a fact that whenever we have a large-scale event of any type, we essentially do an after-action review. We try to learn from what went well, what didn't go so well, and we obviously try to improve for future iterations of that same event. And some events do happen annually. I think this is the 57th year for the Walk for Israel. And last year, we're well aware of some frustration from participants that, it was called a gauntlet of hate, if you will. And this is what I'm referring to as Bathurst and Shepherd, which is an area where we saw the protesters congregate. And to the dismay of many, it was too proximate to the walkers. We had police officers there, there was a separation. But the very fact that people, families walking by might hear things that are offensive was really distasteful and something that we're hoping to reduce, if not eliminate completely this year.
0: Chief Myron Demke joined John Moore on News Talk 1010 this morning to talk about the walk and how police plan to handle it.
10: Some people feel that police have been not necessarily passive, but reluctant to actually go in and pull people out, for example, or to find a means of taking somebody away from the scene. Is that going to happen this weekend?
11: Well, we'll have resources in place that if we have to do that, we'll do everything we can to do that safely. Of course, recognizing that every circumstance will be unique and we'll judge it in the moment in time, what's safe to do for everybody, including those participants. In a walk. We certainly want to make sure that it's safe for everybody. Our goal is to make sure there are no injuries. So when it comes to making arrests, we'll do that as we can, when we can.
0: And the Walk with Israel gets underway Sunday morning, 9:30. This is Toronto's breaking news, CP24. Today is the National Day Against Gun Violence, with a ceremony held earlier in the Peace Garden outside City Hall. We'll have those details coming up.
12: 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We're randoms, hanging out in the algorithm, shaking things up, keeping it unexpected, making things a little unpredictable. So before you bet more than you can afford to lose, remember, random is always in play.
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0: Today is the National Day Against Gun Violence. In 2023, the Governor General proclaimed the first Friday in June as a day to raise awareness about the significant impact of shootings on victims, families, and communities. Well, here in Toronto, five people have been fatally shot this year so far, 20 others wounded. Mayor Olivia Chow spoke at a ceremony today in the Peace Garden outside City Hall and touted efforts to reduce gun violence.
16: Last summer, our youth safety plan reached 15,000 young people and 550 parents and caregivers. We saw a 40% reduction in youth violence. 40%. That's not statistics. That is 40% fewer families getting a phone call that no parents should receive. This year, we're going further. This year, plan with a stronger, bigger, more accessible summer safety plan.
0: Prime Minister Carney released a statement to mark the Day Against Gun Violence, and it reads in part, "We mourn the lives that have been taken by gun violence, and we stand with all of those lives whose lives have been changed irreversibly by its horrific tragedies. On this day, we honor those impacted by gun violence, not only through remembrance, but through substantive action. Our government is steadfast in our commitment to build a safer, more secure Canada for all." And this is Toronto's breaking news, CP24. Officials say Toronto is ready to welcome the World Cup when it kicks off in a week. We'll have more on the final preparations coming up.
17: Why don't you get rid of those things? They're just taking up space.
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1: In the beginning, we had to make a choice about who we were and what we wanted. Have we finally gone too far?
2: Closed captioning of this CP24 program is brought to you by Diamond and Diamond Lawyers, Canada's largest personal injury law firm with over $1 billion in total settlements.

0: FIFA now allowing fans to bring in disposable water bottles into World Cup stadiums after receiving significant backlash from city officials. We'll have those details in moments. We'll take a look at what's happening across the GTHA this weekend, including the Due West Fest. One person's in hospital with serious injuries after stabbing tonight at Woodbine Beach. We'll have the latest on that investigation. And stay with CP24 for more on these stories. For further details, head to our website, cp24.com, and the CP24 app. And the FIFA World Cup kicks off in Toronto in 1 week, and the city says it's all set to host the tournament. Officials from multiple departments spoke to the media today to highlight the plans that are in place for the competition. Now, there's a major focus on getting people to leave their cars behind and take transit, walk, or bicycle. Now, there will be road closures and traffic restrictions in effect. Approximately 300,000 additional visitors expected for the World Cup, and authorities say they're working to keep people moving and safe throughout the event.
1: As a host city, Toronto has worked closely with our agencies and partners to deliver a safe, inclusive, and rights-respecting event. This includes our Human Rights Action Plan published this week, which outlines our commitment to equity, inclusion, and reflecting Toronto's diversity. We've developed a comprehensive mobility plan with partners at the TTC, Metrolinx, Toronto Police Service, and Toronto Emergency Management. The plan promotes a transit-first approach, encouraging residents and fans to take transit, walk, or cycle.
2: There will be changes on the roads, especially near key venues like the Toronto Stadium and the FIFA Fan Festival, as well as the waterfront. On match days, some neighborhoods like Liberty Village and Fort York will be limited to local access only. You'll also see measures on key transit corridors, such as temporary return restrictions, reduced parking, and more traffic control agents on the ground to keep things flowing safely.
3: This is the longest operational period with the largest deployment of members in the Toronto Police Service's history. Tens of thousands of officers will be deployed. And depending on the day and what else is happening across the city, you will see officers from neighboring police services assisting on the ground.
4: Have made targeted infrastructure improvements to support reliability and speed, and that includes transit priority measures, such as new rapid teal red lanes on Bathurst and Dufferin, which are already delivering faster and more reliable trips. We are also positioning dedicated response crews within the venue area and along critical routes that feed into it. If issues arise beyond our control, we have built-in redundancies and alternatives so customers can continue their journey smoothly.
0: Toronto Stadium will host 6 World Cup matches, including 5 group stage games and 1 knockout contest. The first game goes next Friday when Canada faces Bosnia-Herzegovina, and that match will see Canada's men's team play its first ever World Cup game on Canadian soil. And FIFA's backing down after criticism over its water bottle ban. In a post on social media tonight, the organization says fans will now be allowed to bring one soft plastic 20-ounce factory-sealed disposable water bottle into matches at the 2026 World Cup in the U.S. and here in Canada. The change comes just a day after FIFA announced a last-minute policy prohibiting fans from bringing their own water into stadiums, citing health and safety concerns. Earlier today, Toronto officials said they reached out to FIFA, raising concerns about the potential impact of that policy during extreme heat. And the 4th annual Taste of North York sets up shop this weekend at Mel Lastman Square. And it celebrates the diverse culture and food of the area. Neighborhood Link North York is the driving force behind the event, which will feature several performances and a host of cultural dancers.
5: People can expect lots of delicious food.
6: Yes.
5: There's tons of performances, dance workshops. So the best way for neighbors to meet neighbors is dancing with each other. This year, some neighbors built 9 holes of mini putt, so you can come on and do mini putt.
7: Okay.
5: And it's all for a good cause. So we are raising funds this weekend to support neighbors in need in our neighborhood through 2 food banks and programs for seniors, newcomers, and youth.
8: So we actually acquired a meat processing plant, and so that meat processing plant is primarily specialized in wholesale retail.
6: Mm-hmm.
8: And just last year, we've been attending festivals to really get our product out there, allow the local market to enjoy our products.
0: Now, this event is free, and organizers are encouraging you to bring non-perishable food items for the local food bank. And the always popular Do Fest West has taken over a big stretch of Dundas Street in Little Portugal this weekend. It's a busy night on Dundas West, which is closed between Lansdowne all the way to Ossington. The street festival highlights the city's Portuguese, small business, and local artist communities. It also offers up food and entertainment.
6: If you go just past Ossington, you'll find the Green P, and we're putting one of our three main stages there. It's the community stage. So that's where we program our hyper-local programming, because we have so many amazing musicians in this neighborhood here. You'll find some great acts there, some really good food, some local vendors. So I would check that out. There's also places to sit, which doesn't always... It's kind of a hard thing to find at the festival at times. So you can kind of take a little rest there, enjoy some music. Bellwoods Brewery is also serving beer there.
7: I'm bringing a little bit of my culture. So I'm painting my ancestors and some Indian symbolism that represents creativity and the cycle of life. So yeah, I'm really excited of being here, and thank you.
0: Do West Fest runs tomorrow, 11 a.m. to 11 p.m., and then Sunday, 11 a.m. to 6 p.m. And this is Toronto's breaking news, CP24. The Jays back at home today, kicking off a series with the Orioles. We'll have all the highlights after the break.
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1: We wouldn't do it any other way.
2: The Blue Jays opened a series at home tonight with the Baltimore Orioles.
3: And this is hit high and deep to left field. Sanchez will turn and watch it sail into the seats, up into the second deck.
2: Starter Trey Savage ran into trouble in the fifth inning when the Orioles scored five runs to take the lead. The bullpen didn't fare much better, allowing three runs in the eighth and four more in the ninth. Baltimore takes the series opener 13-3. And a final tune-up match tonight for Canada ahead of next week's World Cup.
4: This time swept in towards the six-yard box. It's gone in. Canada with the early advantage from the set piece.
2: The Canadians were taking on Ireland in Montreal and took the lead in the 24th minute on Ireland's own goal. Ireland tied the game in the second half by converting a rebound off a save penalty, and they played to a 1-1 draw.
5: Every small detail will make the difference, and this is going to feel and look like a World Cup game, you know, and we're going to have some little bit of a tune-ups defensively, offensively. We were very unlucky to not get the second one, but yes, we need to tidy up those small occasions and kill the game when we have to.
2: And Canada opens the World Cup in Toronto a week from today against Bosnia and Herzegovina. This is Toronto's breaking news, CP24. We'll have a look at Toronto's top stories next.

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10: The weekend's here. Plenty of new movies hitting theaters, including Masters of the Universe. And the live-action adventure follows Prince Adam, who is reunited with the Sword of Power, which leads him back to Eternia and his alter ego, He-Man. Film critic Richard Krause says it's a twist on a nostalgic favorite with high-stakes action and a modern sensibility.
11: It's fun. It's a tad too long. It's 2 hours and 20 minutes. But I think people that grew up with it will have a blast with it. And I think that even if you didn't grow up with it, maybe read the Wikipedia page.

0: jokes, and they don't all land, quite frankly, but enough of them do that if you're a fan, maybe you'll take something away from this. I thought it felt like sitting watching TikTok videos, and each scene is fairly short, and you're just scrolling through, hoping that eventually you'll find something funny. So I gave Scary Movie number 6 2 stars out of 5. It's in theaters right now.
1: 2 stars, that's not good. And Richard Krause will return next Friday for another preview of new movies hitting the big screen. This is Toronto's breaking news, CP24. Thanks for watching. Toronto's top stories next.

0: exude star quality.
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11: Hello? 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

0: food, it's giving energy, it's giving nature, it's giving history. 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
3: A major heat wave's moving in, courtesy of Love Island, USA. Forecasts predict 100% chance of romance and drama. Team, how's it feeling out there? Woo! Temps are climbing fast. We're seeing hot spots nationwide. No doubt this will be the hottest season yet.
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5: Yeah, Larry was playing like crazy. 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
1: Hi everyone, I'm Tamara Shelley, and I'm a Foodpreneur Lab alumni, and I founded Classic Juice Co. As a black-owned business, some of the challenges that we face are limited access to capital. And what Foodpreneur Lab has done for us is open the doors to different funding streams, as well as revenue-generating streams that allow us to empower ourselves. What I love about Foodpreneur Labs is that they have allowed us to embrace our approach of inclusion, which is very important in a diverse city like Toronto. And they've given us access to so many different avenues, platforms, mentors, subject matter experts, and an entire community.
2: Hey, I'm Mez, Foodpreneur alumni and founder of Scarborough's first Ethiopian cafe and eatery. Welcome to 13 Sons. The sense of community that I now feel being a part of the Foodpreneur alumni, I opened up a little vendor market in the Pickering Flea Market, and I was there for about 6 weeks until we learned that they were shutting down the building. And it was a bit unfortunate, but what I learned in those 6 weeks of operating is that I saw like this huge demand for Ethiopian cuisine and culture, and I didn't want to let that die, so it just forced me into, you know, transitioning into doing pop-ups and caterings. And I was nervous, I can't even like lie to you, I was really nervous about where I was going with this, but I just knew that there was a higher power telling me that I had to do it because there was no representation in this market, and I really wanted to bring it forward. And since then, it's been absolutely amazing. They've helped me kind of develop everything. You know, I didn't even know where to start. I just knew that I loved food, I loved cooking, and I loved showcasing my cuisine and my culture, and here we are now. Being a part of the conversations when it comes to food, the opportunities that the Foodpreneur Lab has given me, like to see all of my fellow foodpreneurs doing amazing things, bringing awesome products and businesses to the market, was truly incredible. So that's a big part of, you know, the love I have for Foodpreneur Lab. You have people that believe in your vision and that want to see you grow, and they're doing it from a genuine place. Having that sense of community and support means the world. This is how we celebrate community. We'd love you to join.
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0: Okay, Hillary, obviously people come because they enjoy the flavors here, but the vibe's going to be pretty cool to draw. You get bad money here.
1: I don't know.
0: In 2024.
1: Yeah.
0: Wild. But what do people come to experience when they come to
1: see? So, at Sisters, like, we are an Asian-influenced breakfast place. I think a lot of people resonate with us because when our name is Sisters, they find, like, you know, like, some type of connection. And then, most importantly, our flavors are very different from the traditional breakfast place. Mm-hmm. This one's our spicy oxtail stew. Growing up, my mom always made Russian broch soup, but then she'll incorporate oxtail into it, and I thought, why not add it to the menu?
0: Spicy?
1: Yeah, spicy. I love shakshuka, but I wanted something with oxtail because it's so rich in flavor. Mm. And not many people have tried oxtail.
0: That's really, really good. I see what you mean, the rich, like, it has a kick, but it's also so flavorful.
1: Bunny came the day after his concert, and that was crazy. I was working on bar, saw him walking in the door, and I was like, no way. And what stood out to him the most was our cookie butter pancakes, which he mentioned in an interview, saying that he would come back to Canada just for those pancakes.
0: Wow, and he left the mud.
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15: Welcome back. The Blue Jays open their weekend series against the Baltimore Orioles, wearing their City Connects. Might be time to retire them.
16: And this is hit high and deep to left field. Sanchez.
15: Yeah, Trey Savage, who's normally pretty darn good on the mound, ran into trouble in the fifth. Allowed the Orioles to score 5 runs to take the lead. Baltimore takes this one 13-3. Jays in fourth in the division. You're watching Toronto's Breaking News. CP24 will be back with the city's top stories.
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0: Often, insurance companies are denying disability claims on the basis that there's insufficient medical evidence.
1: If you've been denied long-term disability, don't give up. 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You're

0: I'm Mary Andrea Horvath from the city of Hamilton. 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
14: Yeah, Larry was playing like crazy. But like, I'm confident. I think we got a good shot of doing something this season. I just can't imagine us without him. 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
15: The division's looking really strong this year. 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
14: But I don't know. What do you think?
16: Man, I think you talk too much.
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6: Ooh, nice watch. 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
7: Yes!
9: Everybody's a winner at Oliver's.
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0: We're live at the Shoppers Drug Mart Run for Women in support of mental health programs at women's college hospitals. And city officials say that they're ready for a much, much bigger event, the FIFA World Cup, coming up in less than a week. And with that, lots of events this weekend that you can check out in North York, downtown, all over the place. Get your recap. Washington Charles Breaking News, CP24. Good morning. I'm Phil Perkins. Thanks for joining us. So, well, it's an early jump this morning for runners taking part in the Shoppers Drug Mart Run for Women. Look now at the start happening at Women's College Hospital. Make no mistake about it, the sign says so. All the money raised today is going towards mental health programs at the hospital. Everyone gearing up, getting ready to go, and hopefully the weather cooperates. Looks like the sun's coming out now. And it's going to be a hot one on Friday when Canada takes on Bosnia-Herzegovina, and officials in this city say that they're ready for the tournament. CTV's Mike Walker has more on the final preparations.
1: With just a week to go until the FIFA World Cup, the countdown is on and excitement is building, especially on the pitch outside City Hall.
2: It's going to be a little excitement for the city.
1: The tournament kicks off at Toronto Stadium on Friday with Canada's first ever World Cup match on home soil. Joanne will be attending.
3: It was a lot of money, but it was the chance of a lifetime.
1: Others like Ricardo will be cheering on from the Fan Fest at Fort York. He's going twice next week.
4: I think the culture and the unification of the people. Everyone is supposed to come and enjoy this beautiful atmosphere. It is the atmosphere.
1: More than 300,000 people are expected to visit Toronto throughout the tournament. Alan arrived from England a couple of days ago. He's been to the World Cup before in the 90s and says the experience is magical.
5: Brings all the nations together, and it's just a whole different vibe to any other time.
1: Years of planning set to be tested next week.
6: Our plan addresses the downtown, what we call the last mile.
1: Today, city officials outlining their plans to handle the influx of visitors. That includes thousands of police officers deployed from forces across the GTA, as well as the OPP and RCMP.
7: This is the longest operational period with the largest deployment of members in the Toronto Police Service's history.
1: The city implementing a transit-first plan, as there will be no public parking at Toronto Stadium and Fan Fest, with designated drop-off locations for ride shares.
8: We are boosting service across all modes. 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
1: Plus extensive road closures and restrictions surrounding the venue and nearby neighborhoods.
9: On match days, some neighborhoods, like Liberty Village and Fort York, will be limited to local access only.
1: The TTC has vowed there will be no subway shutdowns during the tournament, but there will be a line closure this Sunday between Sheppard West and St. George stations for track work to eliminate four reduced speed zones, just in time for the World Cup that runs from June 11th to July 19th. Mike Walker, CTV News, Toronto.
0: And it's going to be a scorcher when Canada takes on Bosnia on Friday. And with that, FIFA backing down after criticism over its water bottle ban. In a post on social media, the organization says fans will now be allowed to bring one soft plastic 20-ounce factory sealed disposable, so not a metal bottle, into the stadiums at the World Cup in the U.S. and Canada. Well, change comes after a fan outcry after the FIFA announcement that we're banning fans from bringing their own water into the venues, citing health and safety concerns. Toronto officials say that they reached out to FIFA, raising concerns about the potential impact of that policy during extreme heat. And with that, it was the final tune-up for Canada ahead of the World Cup.
10: This time swept in towards the six-yard box. It's gone in! Canada with the early advantage from the set piece.
0: Canada taking on Ireland in Montreal, and no luck of the Irish here. The own goal by Ireland gives Canada the 1-0 lead, and then there was a penalty given to Canada, and Ireland made them pay for it. In the end, it was a 1-1 draw.
11: This team is ready. This team has been working hard. The core and everybody that been into the program put everything on the field to represent 41.5 million people, man. We don't take that for granted. We don't take this lightly. We'll be ready.
0: Canada opens up the World Cup in Toronto against Bosnia and Herzegovina on Friday. And in more preparation for the World Cup, a portion of Line 1 will be closed tomorrow for critical infrastructure ahead of the tournament. And there'll be no subway service between Sheppard West and St. George. Shuttle buses will run instead. The TTC says this is the complete installation of new rail and track hardware. And looking ahead to Monday, there will be limited service between Lawrence West and Wilson to allow for the removal of multiple reduced speed zones. Trains will operate on a single track in both directions. So just bank in at least being 30 minutes longer for your commute on the Monday. Meanwhile, this weekend, tough for anyone who relies on GO Transit. There is no train service on the Lakeshore East Line between Oshawa and Union. This is for construction. Replacement buses will run between Oshawa and Pickering and then go express to Union. On the Stouffville Line, trains are suspended between Old Elm and Union. Lakeshore West service has been reduced. And the 4th annual Taste of North York is up this weekend at Mel Asman Square. It celebrates a diverse culture and food in the area. A Neighborhood Link North York is the driving force behind it. It'll feature multiple performances, lots of food, most importantly.
12: People can expect lots of delicious food.
13: Yes.
12: There's tons of performances, dance workshops. So the best way for neighbors to meet neighbors is dancing with each other. This year, some neighbors built 9 holes of mini putt, so you can come on and do mini putt.
6: Okay.
12: And it's all for a good cause. So we are raising funds this weekend to support neighbors in need in our neighborhood through 2 food banks and programs for seniors, newcomers, and youth.
14: The main reason I started, these people would tell me for years, get into the food business.
6: Yeah.
14: And I started because we were lacking like Greek authentic, you know, I used to go to Greece and I knew what a souvlaki tasted like.
6: Yeah.
14: I'm bringing that here now.
15: So we actually acquired a meat processing plant. Mm-hmm. And so that meat processing plant is primarily specialized in wholesale retail.
6: Mm-hmm.
15: And just last year, we've been attending festivals to really get our get our product out there, allow the local market to enjoy our products.
0: Well, the event is free, of course. Our organizers encouraging you to bring in non-perishable items for their local food bank. Also, the always popular Due West Fest has taken over Dundas Street in Little Portugal, which is going to be a hot spot anyways for the next month. A busy night on Dundas West. It's closed between Ossington and Lansdowne. The street festival highlights the city's Portuguese small business and local artist communities. It also offers a lot of food, a lot of drinks, a lot of patios, a lot of people watching.
16: Take your time. There's lots to see. Do a few laps back and forth because you're always going to miss something the first or second time. And, you know, keep your eyes peeled, you know, beyond the booths, also to the murals that we have, part of the Dundas West Open Air Museum, including our latest mural that you can find right beside the Lula World Stage. It's our biggest mural to date.
17: We've been doing it since 2018. We've been merchandise partners with the festival now for the last 5 years. We love it. I live around the corner. Half our staff lives around the corner. It's the best street festival in Toronto, hands down.
0: That's pretty good. Due West Fest runs from 11 a.m. to 11 p.m. today, and then tomorrow, 11 a.m. until 6 p.m. You're watching Toronto's Breaking News. CP24 will be back with the city's top stories. Don't go anywhere. Look at the sun shining on Toronto Stadium. Will Canada win on Friday against Bosnia?

0: Welcome. My name is Janice Bartley, and I am the founder of Foodpreneur Lab. Foodpreneur Lab has been able to create an environment of support services and training that really speaks to the learning abilities of food entrepreneurs. So we help food entrepreneurs move from ideation, you have an idea for a product, to prototype, and then you get to actually see your physical idea. 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We've been very creative in bringing in private partnerships as well as public partnerships to help broaden those access points and, more importantly, to narrow the gaps. Foodpreneur Lab has had the honor of supporting over 200 plus black food entrepreneurs as well as other entrepreneurs in racialized communities. And the community supports us by always showing up, always supporting, offering events where we support each other. 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How can you support? 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And we welcome you to be part of our community.
1: Hi everyone, I'm Tamara Shelley, and I'm a Foodpreneur Lab alumni, and I founded Classic Juice Co. As a Black-owned business, some of the challenges that we face are limited access to capital. And what Foodpreneur Lab has done for us is open the doors to different funding streams, as well as revenue-generating streams that allow us to empower ourselves. What I love about Foodpreneur Labs is that they have allowed us to embrace our approach of inclusion, which is very important in a diverse city like Toronto. And they've given us access to so many different avenues, platforms, mentors, subject matter experts, and an entire community.
2: Hey, I'm Mez, Foodpreneur alumni and founder of Scarborough's First Ethiopian Cafe and Eatery. Welcome to 13 Sons. The sense of community that I now feel being a part of the Foodpreneur alumni, I opened up a little vendor market in the Pickering Flea Market, and I was there for about 6 weeks until we learned that they were shutting down the building. And it was a bit unfortunate, but what I learned in those 6 weeks of operating is that I saw like this huge demand for Ethiopian cuisine and culture, and I didn't want to let that die, so it just forced me into, you know, transitioning into doing pop-ups and caterings. And I was nervous, I can't even like lie to you, I was really nervous about where I was going with this, but I just knew that there was a higher power telling me that I had to do it because there was no representation in this market, and I really wanted to bring it forward. And since then, it's been absolutely amazing. They've helped me kind of develop everything. You know, I didn't even know where to start. I just knew that I loved food, I loved cooking, and I loved showcasing my cuisine and my culture, and here we are now. Being a part of the conversations when it comes to food, the opportunities that the Foodpreneur Lab has given me, like to see all of my fellow foodpreneurs doing amazing things, bringing awesome products and businesses to the market, was truly incredible. So that's a big part of, you know, the love I have for Foodpreneur Lab. Yeah, people that believe in your vision and that want to see you grow, and they're doing it from a genuine place, having that sense of community and support means the world. This is how we celebrate community. We'd love you to join.
0: Let us know how Foodpreneur Lab can support you.
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7: He became the director of his life, an exotica, an extraordinary travel crafter, made it happen. And now, don't miss the new spring Black Friday with the best prices of the year.

0: Here's some of our top stories. A 26-year-old woman has moderate injuries after being hit by a vehicle outside Woodbine Casino. A cyclist in Brampton is in hospital after being hit by a vehicle overnight there. We'll tell you about that. And Toronto police are sharing their security plan ahead of tomorrow's Walk with Israel event. Stay with CP24 for more on these stories. And for more details, just go to cp24.com and the CP24 app. Well, let's go to Woodbine Casino right now. A 62-year-old driver facing a list of charges after being accused of hitting three pedestrians outside the casino. Now, police were called out there around 11 last night. Reports of number of people being hit. 26-year-old woman was taken to hospital with what police are describing as moderate injuries. Police caught up with the driver who tried to flee the scene. He is now facing six charges, including impaired driving and leaving the scene of an accident causing bodily harm. His name has not been released. And a cyclist is recovering in hospital after being hit by a vehicle in Brampton early this morning. It happened at Chincoosie Road near Queen West around 1:30 a.m. The driver did stay on the scene in this case. No word on the age of the cyclist or how badly they've been injured. Peel officers are investigating. Let's go to Woodbine Beach. A man has been sent to hospital after being stabbed there. Police say it happened around 9 last night. Officers responded to a fight in the area. They found the injured victim. He was transported to hospital with serious, non-life-threatening injuries. A second person was also sent to hospital with minor injuries. And Toronto police are preparing for protesters to show up at tomorrow's Walk with Israel event. The walk is set to leave tomorrow morning around 9:30 at Bathurst and Wilson. Police say there will be a significant police presence in the area, as well as York Police, Durham Police, and the OPP in Peel.
1: It's a fact that whenever we have a large-scale event of any type, we essentially do an after-action review. We try to learn from what went well, what didn't go so well, and we obviously try to improve for future iterations of that same event. And some events do happen annually. I think this is the 57th year for the Walk for Israel. And last year, we're well aware of some frustration from participants that, it was called a gauntlet of hate, if you will. And this is what I'm referring to as Bathurst and Shepherd, which is an area where we saw the protesters congregate. And to the dismay of many, it was too proximate to the walkers. We had police officers there, there was a separation. But the very fact that people, families walking by might hear things that are offensive was really distasteful and something that we're hoping to reduce, if not eliminate completely this year.
2: Some people feel that police have been not necessarily passive, but reluctant to actually go in and pull people out, for example, or to find a means of taking somebody away from the scene. Is that going to happen this weekend?
3: Well, we'll have resources in place that if we have to do that, we'll do everything we can to do that safely. Of course, recognizing that every circumstance will be unique and we'll judge it in the moment in time, what's safe to do for everybody, including those participating in a walk. We certainly want to make sure that it's safe for everybody. Our goal is to make sure there are no injuries. So when it comes to making arrests, we'll do that as we can, when we can.
0: The Walk with Israel gets underway tomorrow morning at 9:30 at Bathurst and Wilson. Okay, well, Ontario's provincial police watchdog, is investigating a serious crash near Peterborough. It happened early yesterday on County Road 10, south of the 115. The SIU says Peterborough police had attempted to stop a vehicle that was reported to have been driving erratically. The driver fled, was involved in multiple crashes before ending up in a ditch. The SIU says the man was taken to hospital in Toronto with serious injuries. An e-bike rider has a serious injury after being involved in a crash in North York. It happened at Shepherd and Barbary Place near Bayview. Emergency crews were called around 3:45 in the afternoon. Police say the rider had taken to hospital. The other driver involved did stay on scene. And Durham police have uncovered a network of what they're describing as criminal tourists who enter Canada legally to commit crime for money. CTV's Janice Golding has more.
4: You're looking at a group of men and women Durham Regional Police are calling criminal tourists.
5: These individuals are entering Canada legally as tourists, using that status to move freely between communities and jurisdictions. Once here, they engage in organized, profit-driven criminal activity.
4: In total, 46 people are facing close to 1,500 charges, and another 164 arrest warrants have been issued in what police have dubbed Project Jet Setter.
5: We are seeing the same concerning patterns, large-scale retail thefts of vehicle and financing fraud, staged collisions, distraction-style thefts, and exportation of vehicles and goods.
4: Some repeat offenses include the dirty oil scam, which CTV News has previously reported on,
6: where suspects contact individuals selling their vehicle and deliberately damage their vehicle during the test drive or viewing to negotiate a lower price.
4: Jewelry distraction thefts are also soaring.
6: These thefts are up 268% compared to this time last year, increasing to 125 incidents and 34 from last year.
4: Police say the majority of suspects come from Romania, although a small portion come from India, and they travel from jurisdiction to jurisdiction. And that means these crimes are not restricted to Durham region, but extend across Canada. And given we're expecting a massive influx of visitors this summer, police are issuing this warning.
5: As we approach the summer months and prepare to welcome hundreds of thousands of visitors for the FIFA World Cup in Toronto and across the GTA, we are encouraging the public to remain vigilant. If you see suspicious activity, please report it to your local police.
4: Investigators say seniors have been the hardest hit. So far, police have confirmed more than $2.6 million in financial losses. Janice Golding, CTV News.
0: Feels like 22 out there. You're watching Toronto's Breaking News. CP24 will be back with Toronto's top stories. We come back.

0: Okay, Hillary, obviously people come because they enjoy the flavors here, but the vibe's going to be pretty cool to draw. You get bad money here.
1: I don't know.
0: It's like
1: crazy.
0: Yeah. Wild. But what do people come to experience when they come?
1: So, as sisters, like, we are an Asian-influenced breakfast place. I think a lot of people resonate with us because when our name is Sisters, they find, you know, like, some type of connection. And then, most importantly, our flavors are very different from the traditional breakfast place. This one's our spicy oxtail stew. Growing up, my mom always made

0: is so rich in flavor. Mm. And not many people have tried lobster.
1: That's really, really good. And I see what you mean, the rich, like, it has a kick, but it's also so flavorful.
0: Bad Bunny came the day after his concert, and that was crazy. I was working on bar, saw him walking in the door, and I was like, no way. And what stood out to him the most was our cookie butter pancakes, which he mentioned in an interview, saying that he would come back to Canada just for those pancakes.
2: Wow, and he left the mud.
0: Yeah.

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3: 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The Blue Jays open their weekend series against the Baltimore Orioles, wearing their City Connects. 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
13: And this is hit high and deep to left field. Sanchez.
3: Yeah, Treyus Savage, who's normally pretty darn good on the mound, ran into trouble in the fifth. Allowed the Orioles to score five runs to take the lead. Baltimore takes this one 13-3. Jays in fourth in the division. You're watching Charles Breaking News. CP24 will be back with the city's top stories.
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3: 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Some guests on the program appear on behalf of paid sponsors. 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
5: And Specsavers talks to us about the importance of regular eye exams and your overall eye health. Hey there, everybody. I'm Teddy Wilson.
4: And I'm Nicole Servinus. Welcome to Things to Know TO. Now, if you don't know, we are a weekly show highlighting some of the local businesses and initiatives right here in our very community.
5: Indeed. Good to see you. Good to see you. Are you happy? I like summer, but I do find I've got my like patina of perspiration. Sorry, TMI right now. Please don't turn the channel. But that's how I know it's summer, because I'm always just like schwitzing, you know?
4: It's a good thing there's no smell-o-vision.
5: It's true.
4: Just kidding.
5: But summer is your number one season.
4: Oh, I love summer. I'm so happy. The warmth is coming and here. It's a really nice time to go outside and really explore all of the fun things that we have around us that have to do with the outdoors.
5: Yeah, that's an amazing part of summer for sure. And I recently got to go to Niagara Falls, and I did something that legitimately I've always wanted to do. I've seen videos and pictures before of people going to a butterfly conservatory, having a butterfly land on them, having them fly all around. And I've always thought that looked like a really awesome thing to do. Well, I got to do it. All right, my friends, Niagara Falls has a ton to offer folks of all ages who visit, beyond just the breathtaking wonder of the falls themselves. And apparently one of the places to hit is right here, the Butterfly Conservatory. I'm talking about over 2,000 free-flying butterflies in a glass-enclosed rainforest setting. My first time here, and I can't wait. Let's go. Charles, great to see you again.
6: Teddy, good to see you. Welcome back.
5: I'm so stoked to be here. For viewers who don't know, you are the Director of Horticulture and Education with Niagara Parks. A great gig, and this is a real centerpiece of what you do here, right?
6: Yeah, very much so. I have the best message of really speaking about horticulture and nature and how it relates to our guests, all those stories.
5: I've never been to a butterfly conservatory before, so I'm especially stoked to be here. We're going to go into the biome with the actual butterflies in a second, but what's this area we're in now?
6: So you've actually come at a really great time. This is a treat. So we're celebrating the 30th anniversary of the Butterfly Conservatory.
5: Yep.
6: It's on the site of the Niagara Parks Botanical Garden, who's also celebrating its 90th anniversary.
5: So cool.
6: Yeah, really, really cool. So this space that we're in is our pollinator playground. So this live wall allows our guests to be able to be creative and really understand in a very passive and whimsical way about butterflies and pollinators. They get to create that their own way, their interpretation. They walk it over to our live sketchbook,
5: yeah,
6: and it digitizes and then it animates.
5: Wow.
6: And then you get to see it flying or moving across the screen.
5: All right, I'm excited because we're going to move from the pollinator playground into the biome area, right?
6: Are you ready?
5: I'm really excited. I've never done this before. I've never been to a butterfly conservatory.
6: Well, I'm going to tell you, this one in particular, it's one of the largest. It's definitely one of the largest in North America.
5: Cool.
6: You're going to find thousands of free-flying butterflies in there, 80 different species. It's quite magical.
5: All right, I'm stoked. Let's roll!
6: Okay.
7: My new best friend. Hi, buddy. Aw. I'm naming you Nicole.
5: Charles, this is absolutely amazing. So thousands of butterflies in here,
6: thousands,
5: right?
6: Yep.
5: Wow.
6: So what's great about this is that we get to talk about over 80 different species that we can see throughout the Butterfly Conservatory, and that equates to something always in flight.
5: So Charles, in addition to all the butterflies, there's lots of other great stuff going on the grounds of the botanical gardens, including some theater, right?
6: Yeah. This year we have partnered with the Shaw Festival Children's Theater.
5: Cool.
6: And they've created an interactive show, which is wordless.
5: Wow.
6: And it includes 70-plus handcrafted puppets and music, and it's telling a short story of Niagara.
5: Oh, that's amazing.
6: Yeah, and what's wonderful about it, it's 30 minutes long, it's for all age groups, it's free.
5: Nice.
6: And we're doing that from July until August, and it's really exciting for us to once again have another extended programming for the botanical gardens.
5: Oh, I love that. And I love, just as I'm talking to you, I'm seeing butterflies come. Yeah. A guy landed on my head at one point. If folks want to come and check out the botanical gardens, or specifically the conservatory, the pass is a great way to do that.
6: Yeah,
5: right?
6: The Niagara Falls Pass is a really wonderful way to sort of bundle your experiences and save. And the best way to do that is go to theniagaraparks.com, and you'll find that online, and you can curate your experiences here in the park.
5: I love that this is basically your office. Do you ever get tired of coming in here?
6: Never.
5: Yeah.
6: Never. Actually, to be honest with you, even though I'm all about plants, I really love watching the people. It's really fun.
5: That's amazing. Well, thanks for having us again.
6: Thank you.
5: I'm going to go make some more friends, okay?
6: Yeah,
5: good to see you. It's so fun. It's amazing.
4: Do you know what it means when they land on you?
5: Uh-oh, what did I do? What
4: Don't worry, it's a good thing.
5: Okay, great.
4: It's a good thing. They actually say that it's like a blessing or an angel or someone who has passed in your life coming to let you know that they're watching over you.
5: Are you serious?
4: It's a really good thing.
5: I don't know why I went like this, like my stomach. I meant my heart.
4: Like,
5: my heart is here. That's really beautiful.
4: Yeah.
5: Oh,
4: so you got some messages and blessings your way.
5: Oh, I love that.
4: Yeah, it's really special.
5: I thought I could just sense my sweat, maybe. But that's a better spin. I like that much better. It was really cool and another great reason to visit Niagara Falls.
4: And there's lots more, so don't go anywhere because up next, Teddy gets into the swing of summer at Whirlpool Golf Course with Niagara Parks.
5: Yeah.
4: Working on your swing.
5: Yeah, it's not good.
4: Oh.
5: No.
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3: 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Opinions expressed do not constitute advice.
20: All right, it's time to get into the swing of things, pun intended, because I'm here at Whirlpool Golf Course in Niagara Falls, where visitors can play around on one of the finest courses in the country. Let's go check it out. I forgot the ball. Curtis, great to meet you.
21: Nice to meet you. Thanks for coming here.
20: Oh, I'm so stoked to be here. You have an amazing gig. Head of golf operations for Niagara Parks. Is that like the job you dreamed of when you started golfing?
21: Well, pretty much. When I came over to Whirlpool about 26 years ago, they asked me to come up to the other course and to oversee all the operation down here is kind of a dream come true.
20: Yeah, that's amazing. And this course just seems incredible. And I know it's the 75th anniversary this year. Congratulations.
21: Yeah, thank you very much. We're pretty excited to be celebrating 75 years. We have an invitational golf tournament scheduled in July, and we have some public promotions on Sundays to help celebrate the anniversary here, you know, in July and August. So we got a $75 deal where you can come here and get a promotional gift, some food, and enjoy a round of golf here right at Whirlpool.
20: I know you're doing some renovation on the course as well.
21: So the renovations we're doing do not impact any of the public play.
20: Great.
21: What we're really trying to do is restore to honor the original Stanley Thompson design, bring it back to the way it was, and make it fun and more enjoyable for the public that are playing here today.
20: And for folks who don't know, Stanley Thompson, like, he has a really incredible history in terms of golf especially, right?
21: He's considered Canada's best architect of all time. Some of his historic designs still remain today, including St. George's Golf Club, where they just recently have the Canadian Open.
20: And the environment that we're in, I mean, obviously Niagara, it's so beautiful. So it's really like a lot of kind of landscape eye candy too, isn't it?
21: Yeah, it sure is. And we're so close here right to the Niagara River and the Whirlpool Gorge, where Whirlpool got its name from. So it's got a lot of storied history, and the backdrop here is stunning.
20: That's amazing. All right, can we go explore the course a bit?
21: Yeah, let's do that.
20: Let's go. Rob, great to meet you.
22: Good to meet you.
20: I met Rob, and right away, he gave me a hat before we started rolling. I appreciate that.
22: My pleasure.
20: And Rob, you're the head golf pro here, and as it says right on the hat, 75 years for Whirlpool. This is huge.
22: 75 years, it's a big deal.
20: Yeah.
22: I've actually spent almost half my life here. I've worked here for 30 years, but yeah, 75 years at Whirlpool Golf Course. It's a special year for us. Yeah, we're looking forward to it.
20: What makes Whirlpool special?
22: Well, again, apart from it feeling like it's my second home, I've been here so long, so it's near and dear to my heart, but it's got beautiful topography, natural topography. Mm-hmm. It was designed by Stanley Thompson. He's a famous Canadian course architect, world-renowned as well. It's long, but it's fair, and that's what I like about it out here. It's a natural parkland-style golf course, and it's fair.
20: That's amazing, and I know in honor of this 75th anniversary, you're also doing some redevelopment here, right?
22: We are, yeah. We hired a consultant who is a Stanley Thompson aficionado to come on board.
20: Cool.
22: His name is Ian Andrew. He's a former golf course architect and a shaper. So he's come back and looked at the original design, the original aerial photos of the golf course.
0: Yeah.
22: And we're going to try and bring it back to the roots a bit while keeping it fully playable for everybody.
20: Will you give me a bit of a lesson here? We're in like the putt practice area.
22: We sure can.
20: Okay, perfect. Let's do this. Okay, so I'll grab a ball.
22: Yep.
20: Feel free to look on in judgment, Curtis.
22: Oh, come on.
20: That was so close. Appreciate it.
22: Nice to have you.
20: A lot of fun. Yeah, no, it's an amazing course. If folks want to come and visit, where can they learn more?
22: Right on our website at niagaraparks.com. They can learn about the golf courses. They can book tee times. They can learn about lesson opportunities. That's the spot, niagaraparks.com.
20: I love that. All right, Curtis Robb, thanks so much. I'm going to keep practicing. Is that okay?
0: Absolutely.
20: Okay, all right. Getting a lesson from a pro was amazing.
4: I mean, you could see you really got better.
20: Could you?
4: I think you need a little more time with the pro.
20: He's great, but you know.
4: He's got work cut out for him.
20: Yeah, indeed. It's a really great course, though. It's great. And obviously, like, having Niagara, the Niagara region as your backdrop while you're golfing is, like, a value add there.
4: So beautiful.
20: Really cool. Yeah.
4: And it's not a far drive, just outside the city. If you want to go and enjoy the day,
20: there you go.
4: You can stay over and enjoy more.
20: Get a butterfly to land on you, too.
4: Right?
20: Yeah. Imagine that happened while I was golfing. Whoa.
4: I'd be scared for the butterfly, honestly.
20: Yes, me too. Yeah. Gotta watch the swing. Up next, lifestyle expert Maureen Dennis is going to get you and you road trip ready with some help from Pennzoil and Canadian Tire. That's coming up. You okay?
4: Yep. Driving well.
20: That's how you drive. Interesting.
4: I actually drive like this.
20: Oh, okay.
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3: This is a paid presentation. Some guests appear on behalf of paid sponsors. Opinions expressed do not constitute advice.
4: Let's be honest, everyone. We all have those group chats. We should plan a road trip. We should get away this summer. But somehow it never actually happens. So how do we go from talking about it to actually making it happen? Well, lifestyle expert Maureen Dennis is here to show us exactly how to do that. Maureen, it's great to have you.
0: It's great to be back.
4: Tell me I'm not alone that you have group chats like this with your friends.
0: Oh my gosh. A friend sends you a reel and you're like, oh yeah, we should do that. And everybody's like, oh yeah, we should do that. And then you never do it, right?
4: Right.
0: Be ready to go. So we're going to go through getting your car ready. Now you need to do this for summer anyway with the heat. You know, if you're driving long distance, even if you're in stop and go traffic, your car needs an oil change. Pennzoil has a full synthetic line of motor oil. So you got all the different choices for whatever your particular vehicle needs. Now, doing an oil change is not that difficult.
4: It's scary. I'm not going to lie to you.
0: It's scary. But if I can do it, you can do it. And I'm not like, I'm not about getting dirty and getting under that car. But with these three things I'm going to show you today, you're going to make it super easy. But the good quality really does make the difference in your engine's performance and without compromising anything, right? So how you're going to do it? Okay, we're going to get the things. So we've got our motor oil, right? Okay. Now we're going to get, they're designed for automotive. These are Scott's Blue shop towels.
4: So they're nice and thick.
0: They're nice and thick. These are good for anything in the garage. So you really, to have these on hand is awesome for the summer. Just really make it easy and whatnot. Okay, now this is the part I know you're going to be like, I'm not doing this. But you can do this, okay?
4: Okay.
0: All right, I got this little secret weapon down here.
4: Okay.
0: This rather scary looking thing is actually a MotorMaster 15 liter drain container. Okay, so this is where the oil is going to go. So all you're going to do is unscrew this.
4: Okay.
0: And you're going to slide it under your car.
4: Ah.
0: And now do you see how easy that is so that when it drains, anywhere it drains in here, it's going to go into the container.
4: Mm-hmm.
0: Slide it back out, put the cap on it. Now you have a clean and easy way to dispose of it.

0: which is nostalgic and I love and a little addicted to by any means. Okay, so this is what I've been working on. It's called Mimost and it's an AI planning concierge. So basically you put in, even if you don't know what you want to do, put in a day, a time, a date. It's going to tell you the weather. It's going to tell you ideas for things to do. You can send it an invitation out to your friends. You can do polls. Everything you need to make every one of those details really, really simple. And then I'm going to give you lots of different ideas on places to go and things to do because fun is a priority.
1: Done and done. Where can people find more information, Maureen?
0: I'd love it if they checked out Mimost Society on Instagram and TikTok. It's brand new. This is coming out. So get on the list. We haven't launched yet. So it's going to be very,
1: very exciting.
0: You can be one of the first and there'll be lots of rewards for joining first. But this content is up there getting ready for road trips. It's going to be a lot of fun. So I hope you'll join us.
1: And what if people want to follow you and have questions for you?
0: I personally am Maureen Dennis TV on Instagram. And yes, you can follow all my crazy adventures.
1: Wonderful adventures. Fun adventures.
0: You may even
1: We're
0: see
1: ready.
0: This one on one of my adventures.
2: Drive like Nicole. Okay.
1: Speaking of driving like Nicole up close.
2: Yeah. Oh, that's what they call a segue in the old TV business. Up next, Specsavers speaks about the importance of regular eye exams and overall eye health. Not your first rodeo. Your second.
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8: All right, my friends, May marked Vision Health Month, and who better to speak about the importance of regular eye exams than Specsavers Clinical Services Director Naomi Barber. Good to see you, Naomi. Sorry about that.
9: All the time. Great pun.
8: Well, it's great to see
9: you,
8: especially in May. It's such an important month, as I mentioned. So a lot of folks, just to get started, they assume that, look, if I can see clearly, my eyes are healthy, everything is great. Is that actually true, or is there some misconception there?
9: Yeah, huge misconception. Last year, we undertook a national survey, and 42% of Canadians said exactly

0: exactly what you said. If I can see, everything's fine. And as optometrists, we know simply that isn't the case. There's a lot that can go on underneath the surface of the eye that can lead to vision problems down the track. So today isn't about bad news, it's about good news. Regular eye exams are what's so important to ensure that we're preventing vision loss.
1: What should we be doing to protect our vision given how much we look at these things?
0: A lot of what I'm going to tell you is going to be pretty obvious for the audience. Dry eyes, irritated eyes, glare sensitivity, strain towards the end of the day, that sort of dull headache, all of these things are really exacerbated by extended screen use. And we've got to think about our kids as well. Children are using screens more and more day to day, and they can have similar effects and consequences for their eyes. So what we encourages everybody to see an optometrist, and optometrists are able to really understand holistically how your environment, whatever it might be, is affecting your vision and the things to do to protect. We have diagnostic technology, 3D eye scan called an OCT, that really helps optometrists see the intimate layers of the back of the eye and detect conditions before they become a problem. As you said, as we get older, it's quite natural and normal for the eye to begin to age, and we see a higher risk of some of those major sight-threatening conditions, glaucoma, macular degeneration, cataract, all of those things start to develop. So it's really important to have comprehensive, regular eye exams.
1: How is tech helping optometrists protect our eyes, protect our vision?
0: Yeah, we're really lucky in the world of optometry. I mentioned the OCT 3D eye scan of the back of the eye. This is now part of a comprehensive eye exam if you visit a clinic at Specsavers, and that's because it's just so critical in terms of detecting the earliest signs of progressive eye conditions. That, amongst a host of other assessments that an optometrist can perform to really give you a full health assessment of your eyes, and tips and tricks and the things to do to protect vision for the future as well.
1: So what are some really simple, actionable ways that Canadians can take a more proactive approach to our eye health and not just reactive?
0: Totally. So there's a couple of things. First of all, eye exams can be fun. I will say that.
1: Really?
0: But they can be. They're quick. They're painless. You know, half an hour and you're in and out. It's such a valuable exercise, something to do for the health of your eyes. But there are other things you can do as well. So thinking about UV protection, sunglasses as we move into the summer season. Also taking breaks from those screens and making sure you get outdoors and look around outside. That's very good for our eyes. And eating nutritiously and having a healthy lifestyle, just like for the rest of your body, it's also very, very good for your eyesight.
1: That's awesome. Thank you so much for all that great info. If people want to learn even more, where can they go, Naomi?
0: Specsavers.ca. That's where you can find out all about lots of information about eye health and also book an eye exam at a local clinic.
1: All right, Naomi Barber, Clinical Services Director at Specsavers. Thanks so much for being with us. We hope we see you again, if you will.
0: Thank you.
1: Have a good one. Bye-bye. I'm the last person in my, even in my extended family, everybody's been wearing glasses forever, so it's my time, so thanks to Specsavers.
2: There you go. Yeah.
1: Appreciate
2: thank
1: it.
2: Thank you.
1: And thank you for joining us today on Things to Know TO. Always love it when you tune in. You can also find all of our content up on the old World Wide Web.
2: Wow.
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1: The World Wide Web.
2: Guess what?
1: What?
2: We're also on social media. You can find us at ThingsToKnowTO.
1: And if you have a business and you're interested in having it featured on the show, you can get in touch with our team by email. They are at thingstoknowto@bellmedia.ca.
2: That's exactly it. Thanks for watching, everyone. I'm Nicole Stravinas.
1: We'll see you back here next week. I'm Teddy Wilson.
2: Yeah.
1: And hey, have a great week. Enjoy the weather and everything.
2: Yeah, enjoy.
1: Yeah. It's a butterfly.
3: The preceding was a paid commercial program. Some guests on the program appear on behalf of paid sponsors. The opinions expressed in the program are provided for information purposes only and are not necessarily those of Bell Media. To the extent such opinions relate to a professional field, including medicine, health, law, or finance, these opinions do not constitute professional advice and should not be interpreted as a recommendation for any specific treatment plan, product, service, or course of action.

0: Choppers Drug Mart run for women in support of mental health programs at Women's College Hospital, taking place downtown right now. City officials say they're ready for the FIFA World Cup to make its way here to Toronto on Friday. But before that, lots of street festivals to tell you about downtown up in North York. We'll give you the recap. It is 10 o'clock already. Feels like 28 with the humidity. You're watching Toronto's Breaking News, CP24. Good morning. I'm Phil Perkins. Thanks for joining us on this Saturday. Well, the early jump this morning for people getting their steps in for the Shoppers Drug Mart Run for Women. Got to get that stopwatch going. More than 1,000 people lacing up outside Women's College Hospital just before 8:30. All the money raised today is going towards mental health programs at the hospital. Organizers say the event allows them to build community around the hospital's healthcare initiatives.
1: This is our Shoppers Drug Mart Run for Women's Mental Health here at Women's College Hospital. And it's a great activity to come out and raise funds for some really important mental health programs here at Women's College Hospital.
2: You know, what's incredible is having so many people here on the campus of the hospital. It's a perfect spot to bring people together. It's part of the way of showing and demonstrating how accessible the hospital can be. So bringing all these people here, they'll see that it's a great hospital. It's easy to come here. If you need health care, come to Women's College Hospital.
0: Organizers say women experience depression and anxiety twice as often as men, but are three times more likely to face barriers to service. All right, well, officials say Toronto ready for the World Cup coming on Friday. CTV's Mike Walker has more on the final preparations.
3: With just a week to go until the FIFA World Cup, the countdown is on and excitement is building, especially on the pitch outside City Hall.
4: It's going to be a little excitement for the city.
3: The tournament kicks off at Toronto Stadium on Friday with Canada's first ever World Cup match on home soil. Joanne will be attending.
5: It was a lot of money, but it was the chance of a lifetime.
3: Others like Ricardo will be cheering on from the Fan Fest at Fort York. He's going twice next week.
6: I think the culture and the unification of the people. Everyone is supposed to come and enjoy this beautiful atmosphere. It is the atmosphere.
3: More than 300,000 people are expected to visit Toronto throughout the tournament. Alan arrived from England a couple of days ago. He's been to the World Cup before in the 90s and says the experience is magical.
7: Brings all the nations together, and it's just a whole different vibe to any other time.
3: Years of planning set to be tested next week.
8: Our plan addresses the downtown, what we call the last mile.
3: Today, city officials outlining their plans to handle the influx of visitors. That includes thousands of police officers deployed from forces across the GTA, as well as the OPP and RCMP.
9: This is the longest operational period with the largest deployment of members in the Toronto Police Service's history.
3: The city implementing a transit-first plan, as there will be no public parking at Toronto Stadium and Fan Fest, with designated drop-off locations for ride shares.
10: We are boosting service across all modes. 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
3: Plus extensive road closures and restrictions surrounding the venue and nearby neighborhoods.
11: On match days, some neighborhoods, like Liberty Village and Fort York, will be limited to local access only.
3: The TTC has vowed there will be no subway shutdowns during the tournament, but there will be a line closure this Sunday between Sheppard West and St. George stations for track work to eliminate four reduced speed zones, just in time for the World Cup that runs from June 11th to July 19th. Mike Walker, CTV News, Toronto.
0: And FIFA is backing down after criticism over its water bottle ban. In a post on social media, the organization says that fans will now be allowed to bring in soft plastic 20-ounce factory-sealed disposable water bottles into the stadiums at the 2026 World Cup. Now, the change comes amid outcry following a FIFA announcement that they were banning fans from bringing their own water into the venue, citing health and safety concerns. Well, Toronto officials say that they reached out to FIFA, raising their own concerns about the potential impact of that policy during extreme heat. Well, speaking of preparations for the World Cup, more on the transit side. A portion of Line 1 will be closed tomorrow for FIFA World Cup efficiency preparations. There'll be no subway service between St. George and Sheppard West stations. Shuttle buses will run instead. The TTC says the closure will allow crews to complete the installation of new rail and track hardware. And looking ahead to Monday, there will be limited service between Lawrence West and Wilson to allow for the removal of multiple reduced speed zones. Trains will operate on a single track in both directions, so expect trains to be about 25 to 30 minutes late. Meanwhile, on GO Transit lines, there's no trains whatsoever on the Lakeshore East Line between Oshawa and Union due to construction. There'll be replacement buses that'll run between Oshawa and Pickering and then go express to Union. On the Stouffville line, trains are suspended between Old Elm and Union, and Lakeshore West line will be reduced. And the always popular Due West Fest has taken over a stretch of Dundas Street in Little Portugal. Busy night on Dundas West. It's closed from Lansdowne to Ossington. The street festival highlights the city's Portuguese community as well as small businesses, local artists, communities. There's tons of patios, food, music, drinks. Here's more.
12: If you go just past Ossington, you'll find the Green Pea, and we're putting one of our three main stages there. It's the community stage. So that's where we program our hyper-local programming because we have so many amazing musicians in this neighborhood here. You'll find some great acts there, some really good food, some local vendors. So I would check that out. There's also places to sit, which doesn't always, it's kind of a hard thing to find at the festival at times. So you can kind of take a little rest there, enjoy some music. Bellwoods Brewery is also serving beer there.
13: Well, every year we always have a graffiti artist or someone doing a nice large decal. And we thought this year, let's open it up to all the people of Due West. You know, let's see what you got. Let's see how you can compete. You know what I mean?
14: I'm bringing a little bit of my culture. So I'm painting my ancestors and some Andean symbolism that represents creativity and the cycle of life. So yeah, I'm really excited of being here, and thank you.
0: Due West Fest runs today from 11 a.m. to 11 p.m. and then tomorrow 11 a.m. till 6 p.m. Also, on the northern end of the city, the fourth annual Taste of North York is at Mel Aspin Square. Celebrates diverse culture and food of the area. Neighborhood Link North York is driving this whole thing. It features several different kinds of performances, of course, tons of food, drinks. Organized say it's free, and you're encouraged to bring in non-perishable items to the local food bank. Happening right now, Marilyn Beach House marking the opening of the City of Toronto beaches. Let's listen in.
15: I'm at Woodbine Beach. The lifeguards are back. The beaches are open. Hey, it's going to be sunny. Come on down. And the supervised swimming beaches include Buffers Beach, Center Island, Cherry Beach. Oh, nice. Gibraltar Point Beach, Helen's Point, Q Bami, Maria Curtis Park all the way over in the Humberside, and then Sunnyside Beach, Warts Island Beach, and Woodbine Beach. So whether it's in this area over at the island or over in the West End, come, enjoy, have a great time. Look out for the flag. If it is green, yeah, go for it. But if it is yellow, be cautious. Red, don't go in. And today is sort of yellow, red. May want to talk to the lifeguards. The lifeguards are here to protect you, but you also need some sun protection. And the sun protection would means that you need sunscreen on it. So make sure that you apply sunscreen, and there are dispensers in the park, in some of the park, and you get free sunscreen. So do put them on, because the sun can also damage your skin. So do that. It is the offering is SPF 30 sunscreen for free. It's with the David Cornfield Melanoma, this is cancer, fund, and the Douglas Wright Foundation offering free sunscreen. So come on down to the beach and have a wonderful time.
16: Okay, with that, we're going to open the questions. We'll start with CP24.
17: Hey, Mayor, just to start off with, because I know a lot of your the lifeguards that we happen to have on city payroll, you know, they're still in school. Was there any extra effort needed in order to make sure that there was enough staff to make sure that things could open June the 6th?
1: That is an excellent question. We have increased the number of lifeguards that we have by 25%. We need more lifeguards, and we've been training them. During the COVID time, it was a bit tough, so we didn't have enough, but we are now in full complement, and there are 4,080 new and returning aquatic staff, which includes the 25 increase, so in case it gets really hot, so they get a break too.
16: Okay, we're going to go to City TV next.
18: Hey, Mayor. You named off a whole lot of beaches there.
1: Yeah.
18: You know, just can you speak a little bit just to how great it is to have so many options, you know, across the whole city for people to swim in?
1: Yeah, it's so beautiful. The other day I was by the Cherry Beach, and one side is the family having a grand time watching the sunset. Hannah's Point has the best sunset, by the way, over at the Toronto Island. And there's a dog park right at Cherry Beach so that the dogs, because they like to chase the balls. And little kids sometimes are a bit afraid of the dogs, so keep an eye out. But in a lot of places like this beach, also have a dock area, and it is just gorgeous. In any time of the day, Maria Curtis Park I've been to because I'm a kayaker, and so many families are there, lovers holding hands, watching sunset, kids, you know, tentatively walking into the water and then run back, and then the dad takes her and mom takes her out a little bit. There's so much going on to the beach. As we speak, the sun is coming out, and it's the best place. If it gets really hot, come on down. Do bring maybe an umbrella, sit in the shade. That would be really a lot more fun. And by the way, bring a water bottle so that we have station you can refill, so that you can keep yourself cool, because sometimes having a heat stroke, you don't even recognize it. Just drink lots of water, sunscreen, have a grand time, and feel the wind on your hair.
17: Excellent segue, Mayor, because I was about to ask about FIFA's new water bottle policy. particularly because as they're changing gears, they're saying that one soft plastic 20-ounce bottle, although they did say 590 milliliters, and in North America we tend to have water bottles that are 591 milliliters. So I just wanted to ask you what you think about their new policy. You did say before it seemed like it was a cash grab.
1: Yeah. I am very happy that FIFA changed his mind and allowed people to bring in a water bottle, a soft one, and yes, this is great. And we will make sure people know where they can do a refill, and, because I think the opening game that day is going to be very hot. So bring in a full bottle and do a refill when you need to. So I'm grateful that FIFA decided to let people bring in water bottles. Yeah, so soft ones, right? This one won't work because it's not soft. There's a lot of soft bottles, refillable bottles around, so take those.
16: Okay, thanks, everyone.
1: Well, thank you.
0: All right, this is Mayor Olivia Chow at Woodbine Beach, outside one of the iconic lifeguard houses there. Great summer job, no doubt, if you're looking for a job. Good place to go. So the beaches are officially open now. People have been there all year long, of course. Our Andrew Brennan is there asking her about FIFA's reversal there. They checked VAR and they said that you can bring a disposable soft plastic 20-ounce bottle into Toronto Stadium and all the stadiums, really, because it's going to be so darn hot during this World Cup. We'll catch up with our Andrew Brennan in a couple of minutes. But in the meantime, it's 10:14 right now. Feels like 28. It's hot. There's Toronto Stadium right now. I don't know if we have the saturation buildup, but Lake Ontario looks pretty blue right now. Looks great.
19: It's all a story. And you're but one part in it. You you know what you must do.
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0: Here's some of the stories we're working on right now. A 26-year-old woman has moderate injuries after being hit by a vehicle outside Woodbine Casino. She's not alone, though. And a cyclist in Brampton also hit by a vehicle overnight. We'll get you more details. And Toronto Police shared security plan ahead of tomorrow's Walk with Israel event. 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And for more details, go to cp24.com and the CP24 app. Let's go back to Woodbine Casino, where a 62-year-old driver facing a bunch of charges after hitting three pedestrians. Now, police were called to the casino around 11 last night on reports of a number of people being hit. 26-year-old woman was taken to hospital with what police are saying are moderate injuries. Police had to chase after the driver who tried to flee the scene. He is now facing six charges, including impaired driving, leaving the scene of an accident causing bodily harm. His name wasn't released. And a cyclist is recovering in hospital after being hit by a vehicle in Brampton overnight. It happened on Chincoozee Road near Queen West at 1:30 a.m. The driver in this situation did stay on scene. No word on the age of the cyclist or how badly they are hurt. Officers are investigating. Let's go back to the beach for a much different reason. A man has been sent to hospital after being stabbed at Woodbine Beach. Police say it happened around 9 last night. Officers responded for a fight in the area, found the victim. He was taken to a hospital with serious, non-life-threatening injuries. A second person also sent to hospital with minor injuries. And Toronto police are preparing for protesters to show up at tomorrow's Walk with Israel event. The walk is set to leave tomorrow morning at Bathurst and Wilson. Police say there will be significant police presence, and not just Toronto police. York, Durham, Peel, and the OPP will be there.
1: It's a fact that whenever we have a large-scale event of any type, we essentially do an after-action review. We try to learn from what went well, what didn't go so well, and we obviously try to improve for future iterations of that same event. And some events do happen annually. I think this is the 57th year for the Walk for Israel. And last year, we're well aware of some frustration from participants that, I mean, it was called a gauntlet of hate, if you will. And this is what I'm referring to as Bathurst and Shepherd, which is an area where we saw the protesters congregate. And to the dismay of many, it was too proximate to the walkers. We had police officers there, there was a separation. But the very fact that people, families walking by might hear things that are offensive was really distasteful and something that we're hoping to reduce, if not eliminate completely this year.
2: Some people feel that police have been not necessarily passive, but reluctant to actually go in and pull people out, for example, or to find a means of taking somebody away from the scene. Is that going to happen this weekend?
3: Well, we'll have resources in place that if we have to do that, we'll do everything we can to do that safely. Of course, recognizing that every circumstance will be unique and we'll judge it in the moment in time, what's safe to do for everybody, including those participants. Participating in a walk. We certainly want to make sure that it's safe for everybody. Our goal is to make sure there are no injuries. So when it comes to making arrests, we'll do that as we can, when we can.
0: Well, the Walk with Israel gets underway tomorrow morning at 9:30. It is 10:19 right now. Feels like 28. Watching Charles Breaking News. CP24 will be back with the city's top stories. Stay with us.
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1: All right, Donna, you do not last in this city as long as Mildred's has without offering something incredibly special. What is it about Mildred's, the vibe, the food that keeps people coming back?
2: Well, it's all of those things, Bill. It's just fabulous food. Pancakes we've been making for 40 years now. Real hospitality. When people come into our restaurant, we welcome them with open arms. We're very relaxed. It's the whole package.
1: I love that vibe. And, you know, people come here weekend and weekday for some delicious food. So please tell me what you have in front of us.
2: Wild blueberry compote, whipped cream, and organic Lanark County maple syrup.
1: Can you tell I'm excited?
2: Oh, yeah. Go, go.
1: That's so good. I'm going for more. I know. All right, Donna, that was exquisite. I can't wait to come back to Mildred's. To Mildred's and to Donna.
2: Thank you, Bill.
1: Cheers.
2: To brunch.
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8: Welcome back. Let's go to Rogers Centre. The Blue Jays opening up a series against the Orioles. Take a look.
9: And this is hit high and deep to left field. Sanchez will turn and watch it sail into the seats, up into the second deck.
8: Yeah, that was a big yikes. Starter Treya Savage ran into trouble in the fifth. Five runs scored in that inning. The bullpen didn't get any better. Three runs in the eighth, four in the ninth. Do the math, 13-3. Baltimore wins. Jays in a fourth in the division. It is 10:26 right now, 22 degrees. You're watching Toronto's Breaking News, CP24. You're watching Toronto's top news program. We'll be back. More preparations for the World Cup.
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0: live look at the beaches. They're officially open right now. Lifeguard supervision and maintenance returns to 10 city beaches today. We are live at Woodbine Beach with the latest. Shoppers Drug Mart run for women in support of mental health programs at Women's College Hospital is taking place right now. And that's kicking off the day. Tons of events all weekend long. Due West Fest among some of them. It is 10:31. Feels like 28 right now. You're watching Toronto's Breaking News, CP24. Good morning. I'm Phil Perkins. Thanks for joining us. Turning out to be a pretty bright and sunny and hot day in the city. And Toronto is marking the return of lifeguard supervision and maintenance at city beaches. Good place to chill out. For more, let's go live to CP24's Andrew Brennan, catching up with the mayor and lifeguards. Great summer job, Andrew. I never did it because I can't swim. Were you ever a lifeguard?
1: No, I did the I didn't do lifeguarding. Much to the disappointment of my mom, who may or may not be watching. I'm sorry, Mom. We didn't get past Bronze Star, so no lifeguarding for me. That being said, I am a strong swimmer, but I would suggest not a lot of people try swimming at this point right here unless you got some lifeguard supervision. This is one of those places where you have a decent undertow, actually, to bear in mind. And as you mentioned already, Phil, we have 10 city beaches that now have staffing. I was asking the mayor about that, too, because you mentioned great summer job. Let's not forget that it's not actually the summer break for a lot of anyone in high school, right? So all of those 17, 18-year-olds, you have to be over the age of 16 to be a lifeguard, that would be hired. They're still in school, so how do they make sure that they have enough staff? This is the mayor's answer to my question when I asked her that.
2: We have increased the number of lifeguard that we have by 25%. We need more lifeguards, and we've been training them. During the COVID time, it was a bit tough, so we didn't have enough, but we are now in full complement, and there are 4,080 new and returning aquatic staff, which includes the 25 increase. So in case it gets really hot, so they get a break too.
1: Yes, they get a break too. But just in case you are looking to, take the beach vibe with you, you can actually also take sunscreen with you because there are free dispensaries of sunscreen at some of those 10 beaches. The mayor didn't specify which ones exactly, but, you will be able to see them. They're pretty decently viewable. Speaking of decently viewable, I know you won't be able to see them from where we are right now because, we got a little pier here, and this is beautiful. I wanted to, be beside the water. This is really just for my own person, just for me personally. But if you are at the beach and you do happen to see a green flag, that's a good sign because green is good. Green means there is a lifeguard. Like that green flag with the guy in yellow underneath the chair, that means that he is on duty right now. So if you see a green flag, that is a good sign. If you see a yellow flag, that's not necessarily the best. And then red is also a no-go. And also bear in mind, there's other flags, including those that deal with the amount of E. coli. And you should also pay attention to those, Phil, because then the water gets icky. Back to you, though, because look, life's a beach. I'm flying, Jack.
0: I will not hold your waist from behind, Andrew, but I appreciate the reference. I'll try to save you. Just don't go too far. As you mentioned, that undertow. Both you and I don't know. I don't know how you and I would fare in the water. It's a combined, I won't give our weight in pounds, maybe in kilograms later on. All right. Down below, he goes. Hey, some of these runners might want to go to the beach after going for a run this morning at the Shoppers Drug Mart Run for Women.
3: 5, 4, 3, 2, 1.
0: More than 1,000 runners lacing up the old shoes for the Women's College Hospital just before 8:30. All money raised goes towards mental health programs at the hospital. Organizers say the event allows them to build community around the hospital's healthcare initiatives.
4: It's a great way to get outside, exercise, meet friends and family, make new friends and family, and really take care of your mental health. Here at Women's College Hospital, we have the largest mental health program for women in Ontario, and we know it is so important to really look after ourselves and look after women in our community. Women's health and women's mental health is one of those things that has not been widely recognized, and people hide behind and are embarrassed. There's so much stigma with mental health, and women in particular feel a lot of stigma. So by opening it up and making it a fun event with all these people at on the grounds of the hospital where women can get treatment is one way that we can make sure that every woman that needs to access mental health can.
0: Organizers say women experience depression and anxiety twice as often as men, but are three times more likely to face barriers to their service. All right, well, officials say Toronto is ready to welcome the World Cup. It comes here Friday, Canada taking on Bosnia-Herzegovina. CTV's Mike Walker has more.
3: With just a week to go until the FIFA World Cup, the countdown is on and excitement is building, especially on the pitch outside City Hall.
5: It's going to be a little excitement for the city.
3: The tournament kicks off at Toronto Stadium on Friday with Canada's first ever World Cup match on home soil. Joanne will be attending.
6: It was a lot of money, but it was the chance of a lifetime.
3: Others like Ricardo will be cheering on from the Fan Fest at Fort York. He's going twice next week.
7: I think the culture and the unification of the people. Everyone is supposed to come and enjoy this beautiful atmosphere. It is the atmosphere.
3: More than 300,000 people are expected to visit Toronto throughout the tournament. Alan arrived from England a couple of days ago. He's been to the World Cup before in the 90s and says the experience is magical.
8: Brings all the nations together, and it's just a whole different vibe to any other time.
3: Years of planning set to be tested next week.
9: Our plan addresses the downtown, what we call the last mile.
3: Today, city officials outlining their plans to handle the influx of visitors. That includes thousands of police officers deployed from forces across the GTA, as well as the OPP and RCMP.
10: This is the longest operational period with the largest deployment of members in the Toronto Police Service's history.
3: The city implementing a transit-first plan, as there will be no public parking at Toronto Stadium and Fan Fest, with designated drop-off locations for ride shares.
11: We are boosting service across all modes. 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
3: Plus extensive road closures and restrictions surrounding the venue and nearby neighborhoods.
12: On match days, some neighborhoods, like Liberty Village and Fort York, will be limited to local access only.
3: The TTC has vowed there will be no subway shutdowns during the tournament, but there will be a line closure this Sunday between Sheppard West and St. George stations for track work to eliminate four reduced speed zones, just in time for the World Cup that runs from June 11th to July 19th. Mike Walker, CTV News, Toronto.
0: And FIFA backing down after criticism over its water bottle ban. In the post on social media, the organization says fans will now be allowed to bring one soft plastic 20-ounce factory-sealed disposable water bottle into the stadium throughout the World Cup. Now, the change comes amid outcry after FIFA announced that they were banning fans from bringing their own water into their venues, citing health and safety concerns. Toronto officials say that they reached out to FIFA, raising their own concerns about the potential impact of that policy during extreme heat, because it's going to be hot on Friday, June 12th, Canada taking on Bosnia. And also more preparations for the World Cup. A portion of Line 1 will be closed tomorrow. There'll be no subway service between St. George and Sheppard West. Shuttle buses run instead. The TTC says the closure will allow crews to complete the installation of new rail and tracks. And then on Monday, there'll be limited service between Lawrence West and Wilson. This is for the removal of reduced speed zones, so trains will actually move quickly. Trains will operate on a single track in both directions on that day. Delays will be anywhere between 20 to 30 minutes. As for GO Transit, there are no trains on the Lakeshore East Line between Oshawa and Union. This is for construction. There'll be buses taking you from Oshawa to Pickering and then express into Union. On the Stouffville Line, trains are suspended between Old Elm and Union. And on Lakeshore West, service is reduced. Well, we have FIFA World Cup, of course, but it's also street festival season, and Due West Fest is taking over Dundas Street in Little Portugal all weekend long. It is closed, Dundas West, between Ossington and Lansdowne. The street festival highlights the neighborhood's Portuguese, small business, and local artist communities. Of course, there is food and entertainment.
13: Take your time. There's lots to see. Do a few laps back and forth, because you're always going to miss something the first or second time. And
14: And, you know, keep your eyes peeled, you know, beyond the booths, also to the murals that we have, part of the Dundas West Open Air Museum, including our latest mural that you can find right beside the Lula World Stage. It's our biggest mural to date.
15: We've been doing it since 2018. We've been merchandise partners with the festival now for the last 5 years. We love it. I live around the corner. Half our staff lives around the corner. It's the best street festival in Toronto, hands down.
16: I'm bringing a little bit of my culture. So I'm painting my ancestors and some Indian symbolism that represents creativity and the cycle of life. So yeah, I'm really excited of being here, and thank you.
0: Due West Fest runs from 11 a.m. to 11 p.m. and then tomorrow 11 a.m. to 6 p.m. It is 10:41 right now. It feels like 28. You're watching Toronto's Breaking News. CP24 will be back with the city's top stories.

0: This is the Distillery District where Toronto's history comes alive. Tucked in the city's east end at Millen, Parliament is full of arts and culture and love. Cobblestone streets, historic buildings. This place is a creative's dream, and it's also a great place for selfies. Check this out. But one more. Back in the 1830s, two guys from England, James Wort and William Gooderham, came to Toronto with a simple plan to mill flour, but the wind had other plans. So they pivoted big time, firing up one of the city's first steam engines, turning grain into whiskey, and it wasn't just this little side hustle. It became one of the biggest distilleries in the British Empire. After more than 150 years of production, they did shut down, but they reopened in 2003, becoming the vibey, culture-packed district that you know today. With over 40 boutiques and one-of-a-kind spots, it is the place for Made in Canada merch. From stylish fits to quirky gifts to artisanal treats you'll want to take home, the shopping here is next level. 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And the coffee? Cheers. World class. Got a sweet tooth? Hit up Soma for the best chocolate. And hey, it's always 5 o'clock somewhere, right? The brew pubs are pouring everything from local craft to unique sips like sake and Canadian-made spirits. The food scene here is as diverse as the city itself. The Distillery District isn't just a vibe. It's an open-air gallery where art and culture are around every single corner. Keep your eyes peeled for it. A massive 40-foot spider-shaped sculpture that looks like it crawled straight out of Burning Man. Because it did. And you can't skip Big Heart, a 14-foot tall steel statement that's equal parts industrial and iconic. Feeling a little sentimental? Head over to Lovelocks. Clip yours on, snap a pic. It's basically a rite of passage here. From cobblestone streets to bold art to amazing food and centuries of history, the Distillery District is where the past meets the present in the best way possible. For more information, you can visit our website.
1: And now your summer forecast with Ariana.
2: A major heat wave's moving in, courtesy of Love Island, USA. Forecasts predict 100% chance of romance and drama. Team, how's it feeling out there? Woo! Temps are climbing fast. We're seeing hot spots nationwide. No doubt this will be the hottest season yet.
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0: Here's some of the other stories we're working on right now. A 26-year-old woman has moderate injuries after being hit by a vehicle outside Woodbine Casino. A cyclist in Brampton is in hospital after he was hit by a vehicle overnight. And Toronto Police shared security plan ahead of tomorrow's Walk with Israel event. 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Police were called out to the casino around 11 last night after reports of multiple people being hit. 26-year-old woman taken to hospital with what police are describing as moderate injuries. Police caught up with the driver away from the scene. He is facing six charges, including impaired driving and leaving the scene of an accident causing bodily harm. His name hasn't been released. And a cyclist is recovering in hospital after being hit by a vehicle in Brampton overnight. It happened at Chincoozee Road near Queen West around 1:30 a.m. The driver did remain on scene. No word on the age of the cyclist or the extent of their injuries. Appeal police are investigating. And Toronto police are preparing for protesters to show up at tomorrow's Walk with Israel event. The walk is set to leave Bathurst and Wilson tomorrow at 9:30 in the morning. Police say that there will be a significant police presence in the area, supported by officers from York, Durham, Peel, and the OPP.
1: You really have to look at the exact details of the encounter, and oftentimes it can be tricky because it is a bit of a blurry line between what is peaceful expression and what has crossed over into something that is hatefully criminal, if you will. And it's for that reason that we have hate crime experts that will be on the ground. They may not be as conspicuous as some of the uniform presence, but their job is to examine what is being said, examine what signage exists there, and to take the appropriate action. So people can express themselves in a way that is sometimes offensive to other people, but not necessarily a criminal act. So this does happen often at protests.
2: One of the sort of standing orders then, I mean, if somebody says a certain thing or holds up a certain sign, that person is going to be interdicted?
3: Well, I think it'll depend on the circumstances we face. Anybody committing a criminal offense can expect to be arrested and can expect to be arrested swiftly. We will have the resources in place. We will have the equipment in place, the people in place to effect our purpose, to ensure the walk is safe. And anybody who comes there to disrupt it through criminal behavior will be held accountable for the criminal behavior.
0: The walk gets underway tomorrow morning at 9:30. Also, Durham police have uncovered a network of what they're describing as criminal tourists. They enter Canada legally to commit crime. CTV's Janice Golding has a story.
4: You're looking at a group of men and women Durham Regional Police are calling criminal tourists.
5: These individuals are entering Canada legally as tourists, using that status to move freely between communities and jurisdictions. Once here, they engage in organized, profit-driven criminal activity.
4: In total, 46 people are facing close to 1,500 charges, and another 164 arrest warrants have been issued in what police have dubbed Project Jet Setter.
5: We are seeing the same concerning patterns: large-scale retail thefts, vehicle and financing fraud, staged collisions, distraction-style thefts, and exportation of vehicles and goods.
4: Some repeat offenses include the dirty oil scam, which CTV News has previously reported on.
6: Where suspects contact individuals selling their vehicle and deliberately damage their vehicle during the test drive or viewing to negotiate a lower price.
4: Jewelry distraction thefts are also soaring.

0: Look to remain vigilant. If you see suspicious activity, please report it to your local police.
1: Investigators say seniors have been the hardest hit. So far, police have confirmed more than $2.6 million in financial losses. Janice Golding, CTV News.
2: It's 10:51, feels like 28. You're watching Toronto's Breaking News, CP24. We'll be back with the city's top stories.
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3: Welcome back. Let's go to the Rogers Center. Blue Jays opening up a series against the Baltimore Orioles, and not great.
4: And this is hit high and deep to left field. Sanchez will turn and watch it sail into the seats, up into the second deck.
3: Trey Savage ran into big trouble in the fifth inning when the Orioles scored five runs to take the lead, and they didn't stop there. Jays lose the opener, 13-3. There'll be more today. Let's go to the Vegas Stanley Cup Final. Enters Game 3 between the Golden Knights and the Carolina Hurricanes.
5: If they score, the game winner in overtime. Gostis there.
3: Yeah, it took overtime to decide Game 2. Seth Jarvis, the hero for Carolina. They beat the Knights 4-3. They tied the final series up 1-1. Puck drop at 8. And Knicks fans pretty fired up. They're just two wins away from winning their first title since 1973. New York was down early in the first, but they turned it around in the second thanks to moves like that from OG Anunoby. Old friend alert, the Spurs had a chance to tie it up late in the game, but the Knicks win 105-104. New York hosts Game 3 Monday. It is 10:54, feels like 28. You're watching Toronto's Breaking News. CP24 will be back with the city's top stories. We're going to be teeing up all the action happening at Toronto Stadium coming up.
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0: live look at the waterfront situation right now. A little choppy out there. Lifeguard supervision and maintenance returns to 10 city beaches today. We are live with those details. We'll catch up with Andrew Brennan. And the Shoppers Drug Mart Run for Women in Support of Mental Health Programs at Women's College Hospital is taking place right now. And that's not the only thing happening. So many street festivals happening. We're in the midst of street festival season in the city. We'll give you a recap of where you should go. It is 11 o'clock. Feels like 28 right now. You're watching Toronto's Breaking News, CP24. Good morning. I'm Phil Perkins. Thanks for joining. Pretty hot. Pretty good for a beach day. Toronto is marking the return of lifeguard supervision and maintenance at city beaches. For more, let's go live. Say hello to CP24's Andrew Brennan. Andrew, how long are we keeping the tie on in this heat? What's the plan here?
1: The plan is I dressed for everything except, clearly, the beach. Yes. We were talking with a kite surfer earlier, and, you know, except for the people that are, you know, very brave, or rocks, it's kind of not a beach, it's not the beach day you think it is yet, Phil, but when you look over here and you see all of this wonderful waterfront space, and you also see these beautiful waves, which, you know, are really, really peaceful to be around. We should do all the news down here. You get a sense of what makes Toronto so special. And actually, that's one of the things that our kite surfer was telling us before, that having something like this actually made him move here. He moved to the beaches because he came here one day. He was like, oh, I see all these kite surfers, and he decided to join in. So hearing from the mayor, Olivia Chow, one thing that she was saying as well is that they've hired more staff to ensure that, you know, those, you know, crow's nests are filled with lifeguards to make sure that there's someone on duty at those 10 beaches for all of the Torontonians and guests for the summer as of now. So here's more from the mayor.
2: Come, enjoy, have a great time. Look out for the flag. If it is green, yeah, go for it. But if it is yellow, be cautious. Red, don't go in. And today is sort of yellow-red. May want to talk to the lifeguards. The lifeguards are here to protect you, but you also need some sun protection.
1: Speaking of sun protection, Phil, there are stations at some of these beaches that are giving out, basically dispensing free SPF 30 sunscreen for, you know, maybe you forgot. Maybe you're like me and you burn easily, and then you go in the water and you realize that, I need to not turn into a tomato. This is for you. Or, you know, I mean for me, but you get what I'm saying. So, 10 beaches, as you said, are open, going from Scarborough all the way over to Mary Curtis Beach in Etobicoke. That has lifeguards on duty. Like you heard the mayor saying, though, look for those green flags. As if there's a green flag, that means there's someone on duty at that time. And if not, well, the beaches are always open. And we unfortunately have instances where people... Our cameraman Ken is just making sure that he's planted into the sand. So I'm going to be planted as well, like Ken. See? Definitely planned for success here. But yes, green is good. Other colors, are not as good. It also just means that there's no one on duty. And bear in mind, there's also the flags for E. coli. Very important after... Actually, we should really check that because it rained last night. That's always a good sign.
0: Yeah.
1: You know what, Phil? Andrew's not going in the water today.
0: Yeah, I think I've only been in Lake Ontario, that part of Lake Ontario, 5 times. Been alive for 40 years, but yeah, you definitely should check that E. coli there. Good to see you have strong footing in the sand, you and Ken. Yeah, you don't want to tear an Achilles or anything like that running around. All right, enjoy. See you soon. What's he getting in his pocket? Oh, he's feeling his Achilles. Okay, see you soon. Speaking of Achilles, some runners getting all prepped for the day, getting that workout in at a Shoppers Drug Mart Run for Women. More than 1,000 participants are partaking in the Women's College Hospital just before 8:30. All money raised goes towards the mental health programs at the hospital. Organizers say the event allows them to build a community around the hospital's healthcare initiatives.
3: This is our Shoppers Drug Mart Run for Women's Mental Health here at Women's College Hospital. And it's a great activity to come out and raise funds for some really important mental health programs here at Women's College Hospital. But you know what's incredible is having so many people here on the campus of the hospital. It's a perfect spot to bring people together. It's part of the way of showing and demonstrating how accessible the hospital can be. So bringing all these people here, they'll see that it's a great hospital. It's easy to come here. If you need health care, come to Women's College Hospital.
0: Organizers say women experience depression and anxiety twice as often as men and have three times more barriers to face. Okay, well, officials say Toronto is ready to go for the FIFA World Cup. CTV's Mike Walker has more on the final preparations.
4: With just a week to go until the FIFA World Cup, the countdown is on and excitement is building, especially on the pitch outside City Hall.
5: It's going to be a little excitement for the city.
4: The tournament kicks off at Toronto Stadium on Friday with Canada's first ever World Cup match on home soil. Joanne will be attending.
6: It was a lot of money, but it was the chance of a lifetime.
4: Others like Ricardo will be cheering on from the Fan Fest at Fort York. He's going twice next week.
7: I think the culture and the unification of the people. Everyone is supposed to come and enjoy this beautiful atmosphere. It is the atmosphere.
4: More than 300,000 people are expected to visit Toronto throughout the tournament. Alan arrived from England a couple of days ago. He's been to the World Cup before in the 90s and says the experience is magical.
8: Brings all the nations together, and it's just a whole different vibe to any other time.
4: Years of planning set to be tested next week.
9: Our plan addresses the downtown, what we call the last mile.
4: Today, city officials outlining their plans to handle the influx of visitors. That includes thousands of police officers deployed from forces across the GTA, as well as the OPP and RCMP.
10: This is the longest operational period with the largest deployment of members in the Toronto Police Service's history.
4: The city implementing a transit-first plan, as there will be no public parking at Toronto Stadium and Fan Fest, with designated drop-off locations for ride shares.
11: We are boosting service across all modes. 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
4: Plus extensive road closures and restrictions surrounding the venue and nearby neighborhoods.
12: On match days, some neighborhoods, like Liberty Village and Fort York, will be limited to local access only.
4: The TTC has vowed there will be no subway shutdowns during the tournament, but there will be a line closure this Sunday between Sheppard West and St. George stations for track work to eliminate four reduced speed zones, just in time for the World Cup that runs from June 11th to July 19th. Mike Walker, CTV News, Toronto.
0: And FIFA backing down after criticism over its water bottle ban. In a post on social media, the organization says fans will now be allowed to bring one soft, plastic, 20-ounce, factory-sealed disposable water bottle into the stadiums at the World Cup. Now, Mayor Chow reacted to the update while at an event in the beaches.
2: I am very happy that FIFA changed its mind and allowed people to bring in a water bottle, a soft one. And yes, this is great. And we will make sure people know where they can do a refill, because I think the opening game that day is going to be very hot. So bring in a full bottle and do a refill when you need to. So I'm grateful that FIFA decided to let people bring in water bottles.
0: And the change comes amid outcry after FIFA announced that they were banning fans from bringing their own water into the venues, citing their safety and health concerns. Toronto officials say that they reached out to FIFA, raising their own concerns about the potential impact of that policy during extreme heat. Well, Porsche on Line 1 will be closed tomorrow for critical infrastructure upgrades ahead of the World Cup. There's no subway service tomorrow between St. George and Sheppard West. Shuttle buses will run in place. The TTC says this will allow them to complete installation of new rail and track hardware. But then on Monday, there'll be limited service between Lawrence West and Wilson. That'll allow for the removal of multiple reduced speed zones, slow zones. Trains will operate on a single track in both directions, so factor in 20 to 30 minute delays. Meanwhile, GO Transit, there is no trains on Lakeshore East Line between Oshawa and Union. This is for construction. Replacement buses will run between Oshawa and Pickering and then express into Union. On the Stouffville Line, trains are suspended between Old Elm and Union. Lakeshore West service is reduced. And the always popular Due West Fest is taking over Dundas West, Little Portugal, this weekend. Going to be a pretty busy stretch, even after Due West Fest with the World Cup. A busy night there. Dundas is closed between Lansdowne and Ossington. The street festival highlights the community's Portuguese neighborhoods, small business, and local artist communities. It offers up food and tons of entertainment.
13: If you go just past Ossington, you'll find the Green P, and we're putting one of our three main stages there. It's the community stage. So that's where we program our hyper-local programming, because we have so many amazing musicians in this neighborhood here. You'll find some great acts there, some really good food, some local vendors. So I would check that out. There's also places to sit, which doesn't always... It's kind of a hard thing to find at the festival at times, so you can kind of take a little rest there, enjoy some music. Bellwoods Brewery is also serving beer there.
14: Well, every year we always have a graffiti artist or someone doing a nice large decal, and we thought this year let's open it up to all the people of Due West, you know, let's see what you got. Let's see how you can compete, you know what I mean?
15: I'm bringing a little bit of my culture, so I'm painting my ancestors and some Andean symbolism that represents creativity and the cycle of life. So yeah, I'm really excited of being here, and thank you.
0: You're welcome. Due West Fest runs from now until 11 p.m. and then tomorrow, 11 a.m. till 6 p.m. And the fourth annual Taste of North York is up and running at Mel Aspin Square. It celebrates the diverse culture and food of the area. Neighborhood Link North York is the driving force behind all this. It'll feature performances and dances and, of course, a whole lot of food. Bring a non-perishable food item for the local food bank if you do attend. It is 11:12, feels like 28. You're watching Toronto's Breaking News. CP24 will be back in the city's top stories. Here is Young and Dundas. Looks good.
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0: 26-year-old woman has moderate injuries after being hit by a vehicle outside Woodbine Casino. Cyclist in Brampton in hospital after being hit by a vehicle overnight. More on that coming up. And Toronto police sharing their security plan ahead of tomorrow's Walk with Israel event. Stay with CP24 for more on these stories. And for further details, just go to cp24.com, the CP24 app. Well, a 62-year-old driver facing a list of charges, including fleeing an accident after hitting three pedestrians outside Woodbine Casino. Police were called to the casino around 11 o'clock. Reports of multiple people hit. A 26-year-old woman was taken to hospital with what police are saying are moderate injuries. Police caught up with the driver away from the scene. He's facing six charges, including impaired driving and leaving the scene of an accident causing bodily harm. His name hasn't been released. And a cyclist recovering in hospital after being hit by a vehicle in Brampton overnight. It happened at Jacuzzi Road near Queen West around 1:30 in the morning. The driver did stay on scene in this instance. No word on the age of the cyclist or the extent of their injuries. And Toronto police are preparing for protesters to show up at tomorrow's Walk with Israel event. The walk is set to leave tomorrow morning at Bathurst and Wilson. Police say there will be a lot of police there. And not just Toronto police. York, Durham, Peel, and the OPP will all be there.
1: It's a fact that whenever we have a large-scale event of any type, we essentially do an after-action review. We try to learn from what went well, what didn't go so well, and we obviously try to improve for future iterations of that same event. And some events do happen annually. I think this is the 57th year for the Walk for Israel. And last year, we're well aware of some frustration from participants that, I mean, it was called a gauntlet of hate, if you will. And this is what I'm referring to as Bathurst and Shepherd, which is an area where we saw the protesters congregate. And to the dismay of many, it was too proximate to the walkers. We had police officers there, there was a separation. But the very fact that people, families walking by might hear things that are offensive was really distasteful and something that we're hoping to reduce, if not eliminate completely this year.
2: Some people feel that police have been not necessarily passive, but reluctant to actually go in and pull people out, for example, or to find a means of taking somebody away from the scene. Is that going to happen this weekend?
3: Well, we'll have resources in place that if we have to do that, we'll do everything we can to do that safely. Of course, recognizing that every circumstance will be unique and we'll judge it in the moment in time, what's safe to do for everybody, including those participants. In a walk. We certainly want to make sure that it's safe for everybody. Our goal is to make sure there are no injuries. So when it comes to making arrests, we'll do that as we can, when we can.
0: The Walk with Israel gets underway tomorrow morning at 9:30. And Durham police have uncovered a network of what they're calling criminal tourists. They enter Canada legally to then commit crimes. Here's CTV's Jazz Golding.
4: You're looking at a group of men and women Durham Regional Police are calling criminal tourists.
5: These individuals are entering Canada legally as tourists, using that status to move freely between communities and jurisdictions. Once here, they engage in organized, profit-driven criminal activity.
4: In total, 46 people are facing close to 1,500 charges, and another 164 arrest warrants have been issued in what police have dubbed Project Jet Setter.
5: We are seeing the same concerning patterns, large-scale retail thefts, vehicle and financing fraud, staged collisions, distraction-style thefts and exportation of vehicles and goods.
4: Some repeat offenses include the dirty oil scam, which CTV News has previously reported on.
6: Where suspects contact individuals selling their vehicle and deliberately damage their vehicle during the test drive or viewing to negotiate a lower price.
4: Jewelry distraction thefts are also soaring.
6: These thefts are up 268% compared to this time last year, increasing to 125 incidents and 34 from last year.
7: Police say the majority of suspects come from Romania, although a small portion come from India, and they travel from jurisdiction to jurisdiction. And that means these crimes are not restricted to Durham region, but extend across Canada.
4: And given we're expecting a massive influx of visitors this summer, police are issuing this warning.
5: As we approach the summer months, and prepare to welcome hundreds of thousands of visitors for the FIFA World Cup in Toronto and across the GTA, we are encouraging the public to remain vigilant. If you see suspicious activity, please report it to your local police.
4: Investigators say seniors have been the hardest hit. So far, police have confirmed more than $2.6 million in financial losses. Janice Golding, CTV News.
0: 11:18 right now. Feels like 31. You're watching Toronto's Breaking News. CP24 will be back with Toronto's top stories.
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0: Welcome back to the Museum of Contemporary Art. Toronto has launched two new contrasting exhibitions. One is focused on slowing things down, the other speeding things up. Here's CTV's Jessica Smith.
18: Two exhibitions with two wildly different styles.
19: How interesting it is to go from one extreme to the other and being able to choose to kind of go back to the other one. So also your kind of wants and desires are kind of questioned as well, which feels like the moment we're living in right now.
18: The Museum of Contemporary Art's spring-summer exhibitions are celebrating two very different collections. One, Quiet and Calm by Kim Suja.
19: They're beautiful linen canvases that are stretched on wooden crossbars. And the linen was actually made from flaxseed that she cultivated herself. So she is really bringing painting back down to its essence.
18: The other, Big and Bright by Canadian artist Sarah Swinar.
19: It feels urgent. It's visually striking. There's something that everyone can relate to. And I think that's why we're showing it, is that it feels of this moment.
20: Just beautiful, has a lot of color and a lot of interesting use of different forms, like photographs, but also videos.
18: Presenting two different ways of working with materials, digital and organic. The contrast between the two exhibitions is meant to tell the story of the quiet and the chaos we live in today. These spring-summer exhibitions will be in place here at the Museum of Contemporary Art until August 16th. Jessica Smith, CTV News.
0: You can check that out. Also, a lot of movies in theaters right now, including Masters of the Universe. Sure does. The live-action adventure follows Prince Adam, who's reunited with a Sword of Power, which then leads him right back to Eternia and his alter ego, He-Man. Film critic Richard Crowell says it's a twist on a nostalgic favorite with high-stakes action and modern sensibility.
21: It's fun. It's a tad too long. It's 2 hours and 20 minutes, but I think people that grew up with it will have a blast with it. And I think that even if you didn't grow up with it, maybe read the Wikipedia page before you go in. It's called Masters of the Universe. I give it 3.5 stars out of 5.
0: And Scary Movie is back with its 6th installment, 26 years after the original. It follows Shorty, Ray, Sydney, and Brenda, who find themselves targeted by yet another slasher. Richard Crowell says it's silly, bound to offend people, with material that kind of veers into the mean-spirited territory, but that's okay.
21: It is a fire hose of bad puns, of crude jokes, and they don't all land, quite frankly, but enough of them do that if you're a fan, maybe you'll take something away from this. I thought it felt like sitting watching TikTok videos, and each scene is fairly short, and you're just scrolling through, hoping that eventually you'll find something funny. So I gave Scary Movie number 6 2 stars out of 5. It's in theaters right now.
0: And Paul Rudd and Nick Jonas star in the dramedy Power Ballad. Paul Rudd plays Rick Power, a washed-up wedding singer who bonds with a fading pop star over music. Now, when his songs are stolen and becomes a hit, Rick is willing to risk everything for the recognition that he deserves. Richard Crowe says it's a story of ambition and transformation that mixes comedy and anguish. It's 11:24, 31 degrees. You're watching Toronto's Breaking News, CP24. I'll be back for the city's top stories.

0: everyone. Steve Ferguson here, Mayor of Prince Edward County. 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

0: Lifeguard supervision and maintenance is back at 10 city beaches. Shoppers Drug Mart run for women in support of mental health programs at Women's College Hospital happened this morning. We'll talk to folks who are there. There's lots to do this weekend. You got Due West Fest. You got more food and entertainment festivals in North York. We'll recap it all. It is 11:30. Feels like 31 right now. You're watching Toronto's breaking news, CP24. Good morning. I'm Phil Perkins. Well, City of Toronto beaches, they're open. Bit of a blustery start to the official kickoff today. Still warm, though. Feels like 31. Lifeguards, luckily, are now stationed at 10 Toronto-run beaches for the summer. The city has boosted the number of aquatic staffers by 25% this year. Water quality testing is being done on a regular basis to make sure conditions are safe for swimmers.
1: We have increased the number of lifeguards that we have by 25%. We need more lifeguards, and we've been training them. During the COVID time, it was a bit tough, so we didn't have enough, but we are now in full complement, and there are 4,080 new and returning aquatic staff, which includes the 25 increase, so in case it gets really hot, so they get a break too.
0: Well, officials are also reminding people to apply sunscreen while at the beach and, of course, stay hydrated. Well, these people probably stay hydrated, no doubt. Early morning run for those taking part in the Shoppers Drug Mart Run for Women. More than 1,000 participants laced up outside Women's College Hospital just before 8:30 a.m. All the money raised goes towards mental health programs at the hospital. Organizers say the event allows them to build community around the hospital's healthcare initiatives.
2: It's a great way to get outside, exercise, meet friends and family, make new friends and family, and really take care of your mental health. Here at Women's College Hospital, we have the largest mental health program for women in Ontario, and we know it is so important to really look after ourselves and look after women in our community. Women's health and women's mental health is one of those things that has not been widely recognized, and people hide behind and are embarrassed. There's so much stigma with mental health, and women in particular feel a lot of stigma. So by opening it up and making it a fun event with all these people at on the grounds of the hospital where women can get treatment is one way that we can make sure that every woman that needs to access mental health can.
0: Organizers say women experience depression and anxiety twice as often as men, but are three times more likely to face barriers to service. And officials say that Toronto is ready for the World Cup, as coming on Friday. CTV's Mike Walker has more on the final preparations.
3: With just a week to go until the FIFA World Cup, the countdown is on and excitement is building, especially on the pitch outside City Hall.
4: It's going to be a little excitement for the city.
3: The tournament kicks off at Toronto Stadium on Friday with Canada's first ever World Cup match on home soil. Joanne will be attending.
5: It was a lot of money, but it was the chance of a lifetime.
3: Others like Ricardo will be cheering on from the Fan Fest at Fort York. He's going twice next week.
6: I think the culture and the unification of the people. Everyone is supposed to come and enjoy this beautiful atmosphere. It is the atmosphere.
3: More than 300,000 people are expected to visit Toronto throughout the tournament. Alan arrived from England a couple of days ago. He's been to the World Cup before in the 90s and says the experience is magical.
7: Brings all the nations together, and it's just a whole different vibe to any other time.
3: Years of planning set to be tested next week.
8: Our plan addresses the downtown, what we call the last mile.
3: Today, city officials outlining their plans to handle the influx of visitors. That includes thousands of police officers deployed from forces across the GTA, as well as the OPP and RCMP.
9: This is the longest operational period with the largest deployment of members in the Toronto Police Service's history.
3: The city implementing a transit-first plan, as there will be no public parking at Toronto Stadium and Fan Fest, with designated drop-off locations for ride shares.
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3: Plus extensive road closures and restrictions surrounding the venue and nearby neighborhoods.
11: On match days, some neighborhoods like Liberty Village and Fort York, will be limited to local access only.
3: The TTC has vowed there will be no subway shutdowns during the tournament, but there will be a line closure this Sunday between Shepherd West and St. George stations for track work to eliminate four reduced speed zones, just in time for the World Cup that runs from June 11th to July 19th. Mike Walker, CTV News, Toronto.
0: Well, a win for hydration here. FIFA is backing down on its criticism over water bottle bans and initially, shutting that down. They flipped the script. In a post on social media, the organization says fans will now be allowed to bring one soft plastic 20-ounce factory-sealed disposal water bottle into the stadiums throughout the tournament. Here's Mayor Olivia Chow reacting to the update while at an event at the beaches this morning.
1: I am very happy that FIFA changed its mind and allowed people to bring in a water bottle, a soft one. And yes, this is great. And we will make sure people know where they can do a refill, because I think the opening game that day is going to be very hot. So bring in a full bottle and do a refill when you need to. So I'm grateful that FIFA decided to let people bring in water bottles.
0: And the change comes amid outcry after FIFA said that they were banning fans from bringing their own water into the venues, citing health and safety concerns. Toronto officials say that they reached out to FIFA, raised their own concerns about the potential impact of that policy during extreme heat. And it is going to be hot on game day on Friday. Well, a portion of Line 1 will be closed tomorrow for critical infrastructure work ahead of the World Cup. Now, there is no subway service between St. George and Shepherd West. Shuttle buses will run in place. The TTC says the closure will allow crews to complete the installation of new rail and track hardware. And looking ahead to Monday, there will be limited service between Lawrence West and Wilson. This will allow for the removal of multiple reduced speed zones. Trains will operate on a single track in both directions, resulting in delays of up to 25 minutes. As for GO Transit, there are no trains on the Lakeshore East Line between Oshawa and Union. This is for construction. Buses will take you from Oshawa and Pickering and an express route into Union. Now, on the Stouffville line, trains are suspended between Old Elm and Union. And on Lakeshore West, service is reduced. And the always popular Due West Fest has taken over Dundas West in Little Portugal this weekend. It's going to be a busy one. Dundas West is closed between Ossington and Lansdowne. Street Festival right in the heart of Little Portugal, and it'll be celebrating that community, small businesses, and local artists. It also offers up food, drinks, and, of course, entertainment.
12: Take your time. There's lots to see. Do a few laps back and forth because you're always going to miss something the first or second time. And, you know, keep your eyes peeled, you know, beyond the booths, also to the murals that we have, part of the Dundas West Open Air Museum, including our latest mural that you can find right beside the Lula World Stage. It's our biggest mural to date.
13: We've been doing it since 2018. We've been merchandise partners with the festival now for the last 5 years. We love it. I live around the corner. Half our staff lives around the corner. It's the best street festival in Toronto, hands down.
14: I'm bringing a little bit of my culture. So I'm painting my ancestors and some Indian symbolism that represents creativity and the cycle of life. So yeah, I'm really excited of being here, and thank you.
0: Due West Fest runs from right now until 11 p.m. and then tomorrow 11 a.m. until 6 p.m. And the fourth annual Taste of North York is up and running at Mel Aspin Square. It celebrates diverse culture in the neighborhood. Neighborhood Link North York is a driving force. It'll feature several performances, tons of food and drinks. Organizers encourage you to bring non-perishable food items for the local food bank there. It's 11:49, feels like 31. You're watching Toronto's Breaking News, CP24. We'll be back with Toronto's top stories.

0: Toronto's waterfront is the perfect place to go for a stroll and catch a vibe. Your steps away from the downtown core will be nestled along the water, and you can come and just catch a wave. Built in 1962, the Queen's Quay Terminal is a lively hub with shops, great food, and views you absolutely can't beat. And a classic snack along the waterfront, a beaver tail. 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It's a contemporary art gallery packed with these really interesting exhibits. It's a must visit for anyone looking to dive into something kind of fresh and unexpected in the city. And if you've had your fill of fun and food along the water, you can always hop on a ferry at the Jack Layton Ferry Terminal and head over to the island. For a quieter moment, the Music Garden. It's the perfect blend of nature and music in a place you can come and just be. And a short walk away is Little Norway, an area full of history. Once a Royal Norwegian Air Force training camp, it's now a quiet and tranquil green space a stone's throw from the water. Once a bustling hub of warehouses and ships, Toronto's waterfront is now a place for people to come and relax and enjoy a stunning view. 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

0: Here's some of the stories we're working on right now. A 26-year-old woman has moderate injuries after being hit by a vehicle outside Woodbine Casino. A cyclist in Brampton in hospital after they were hit by a vehicle overnight. More on that coming up. And Toronto police share their security plan ahead of tomorrow's Walk with Israel event. Stay with CP24 for more on these stories. And for more details, just go to cp24.com and the CP24 app. Let's go back to Woodbine Casino. A 62-year-old driver facing a list of charges now after being accused of hitting three pedestrians outside the venue. Police were called to the area around 11 last night. Reports multiple people hit. 26-year-old woman was taken to hospital with what police are describing as moderate injuries. Police had to drive after the suspect after reportedly fleeing the scene. He is facing six charges now, including impaired driving and leaving the scene of an accident causing bodily harm. His name has not been released. And a cyclist recovering in hospital after being hit by a vehicle in Brampton overnight. It happened at Chincoosie Road near Queen West around 1:30 a.m. The driver did stay on scene. No word on the age of the cyclist or the extent of their injuries. Police are investigating. And a man has been sent to hospital after being stabbed at Woodbine Beach. It happened around 9 last night. Officers responded to a fight in the area. That's where they found the victim. He was transported to hospital. Non-life-threatening injuries. A second person was also sent to hospital. They had minor injuries. And Toronto police are preparing for protesters to show up to tomorrow's Walk with Israel event. The walk is set to leave tomorrow morning at Bathurst and Wilson. Police say there will be a significant police presence and they will be bolstered by representatives from York, Durham, Peel and the OPP.
1: It's a fact that whenever we have a large-scale event of any type, we essentially do an after-action review. We try to learn from what went well, what didn't go so well, and we obviously try to improve for future iterations of that same event. And some events do happen annually. I think this is the 57th year for the Walk for Israel. And last year, we're well aware of some frustration from participants that, I mean, it was called a gauntlet of hate, if you will. And this is what I'm referring to as Bathurst and Shepherd, which is an area where we saw the protesters congregate. And to the dismay of many, it was too proximate to the walkers. We had police officers there, there was a separation. But the very fact that people, families walking by might hear things that are offensive was really distasteful and something that we're hoping to reduce, if not eliminate completely this year.
2: Some people feel that police have been not necessarily passive, but reluctant to actually go in and pull people out, for example, or to find a means of taking somebody away from the scene. Is that going to happen this weekend?
3: Well, we'll have resources in place that if we have to do that, we'll do everything we can to do that safely. Of course, recognizing that every circumstance will be unique and we'll judge it in the moment in time, what's safe to do for everybody, including those participating in a walk. We certainly want to make sure that it's safe for everybody. Our goal is to make sure there are no injuries. So when it comes to making arrests, we'll do that as we can, when we can.
0: The Walk with Israel starts tomorrow at 9:30 a.m. And Ontario's police watchdog investigating a serious crash near Peterborough. It happened yesterday on County Road 10, south of the 115. The SIU says Peterborough police had attempted to stop a vehicle that was reported to be driving erratically. The driver fled and was involved in multiple crashes before ending up in a ditch. The SIU says the man was taken to hospital in Toronto with serious injuries. And an e-bike rider serious injuries sustained after a crash in North York. It happened at Shepherd and Barbary Place near Bayview. Emergency crews were called to the area around 3:45 yesterday afternoon. Police say the rider taken to hospital. The other driver stayed on scene. And Durham police have uncovered a network of what they're describing as criminal tourists. They enter Canada legally and then commit crimes. CTV's Janice Golding has a story.
4: You're looking at a group of men and women Durham Regional Police are calling criminal tourists.
5: These individuals are entering Canada legally as tourists, using that status to move freely between communities and jurisdictions. Once here, they engage in organized, profit-driven criminal activity.
4: In total, 46 people are facing close to 1,500 charges, and another 164 arrest warrants have been issued in what police have dubbed Project Jet Setter.
5: We are seeing the same concerning patterns, large-scale retail thefts, vehicle and financing fraud, staged collisions, distraction-style thefts and exportation of vehicles and goods.
4: Some repeat offenses include the dirty oil scam, which CTV News has previously reported on.
6: Where suspects contact individuals selling their vehicle and deliberately damage their vehicle during the test drive, or viewing to negotiate a lower price.
4: Jewelry distraction thefts are also soaring.
6: These thefts are up 268% compared to this time last year, increasing to 125 incidents and 34 from last year.
7: Police say the majority of suspects come from Romania, although a small portion come from India, and they travel from jurisdiction to jurisdiction. And that means these crimes are not restricted to Durham region, but extend across Canada.
4: And given we're expecting a massive influx of visitors this summer, police are issuing this warning.
5: As we approach the summer months and prepare to welcome hundreds of thousands of visitors for the FIFA World Cup in Toronto and across the GTA, we are encouraging the public to remain vigilant. If you see suspicious activity, please report it to your local police.
4: Investigators say seniors have been the hardest hit. So far, police have confirmed more than $2.6 million in financial losses. Janice Golding, CTV News.
0: And an automated license plate reader is getting credit for helping with an arrest and recovery of a stolen vehicle in Aurora.
8: You can slide it behind that red SUV. Perfect.
9: Hey, let's do it. Right at this intersection. Blue, blue, blue.
0: York Region Police are sharing this video the moment officers in unmarked vehicles blocked in a stolen Ford Edge yesterday. This is at St. John's Side Road and Industrial Parkway South. An officer on patrol had earlier received an alert from their in-car license plate reader near Young and Elm Grove. Now, York Police then used their chopper to track the vehicle until the arrest was made. A 23-year-old Barrie man facing multiple charges. The vehicle was stolen in Barrie on Wednesday. 11:49, feels like 31. Watching Toronto's breaking news, CP24 will be back with Toronto's top stories.
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10: Felt like we were something.
11: There can't be something going on. I'm coming to the cottage.
12: Closed captioning of this CP24 program is brought to you by Diamond and Diamond Lawyers, Canada's largest personal injury law firm with over $1 billion in total settlements.
13: Welcome back. The Blue Jays open up a series against the Baltimore Orioles, and let's just say they're looking forward to today.
14: And this is hit high and deep to left field. Sanchez will turn and watch it sail into the seats, up into the second deck.
13: Yeah, someone on the second deck gets a souvenir. Starter Trey Savage ran to a bit of a buzzsaw in the fifth inning. The Orioles score 5 to take the lead. Bullpen didn't fare any better. They allowed 3 runs in the eighth, 4 in the ninth. Baltimore beats out Toronto 13-3. The Jays, 4th in the AL East. Stock Stanley Cup final right now. The Vegas Golden Knights hosting the Carolina Hurricanes. Someone's going to get a one-game advantage after this.
15: If they score, the game winner in overtime. Costas Bear.
13: After having a 2-0 lead, Vegas lose in overtime thanks to Seth Jarvis and the top line in overtime. Golden Knights lost that one 4-3. We're tied at one game apiece. Puck drop at 8. New York Knicks are just 2 wins away from winning their first title since 1973.
14: Ananobi drives on Wemby, gets inside, and throws it down!
13: Never doubt a heart of a champion, former Raptor, and Larry O.B. winner OG Ananobi with the dunk on Victor Wembanyama. The Knicks, they win 105-104. That's their 13th straight playoff victory. Madison Square Garden hosting Game 3 on Monday, it's going to be a zoo. It is 11:54, 55 now, 24 degrees, feels like 31. You're watching Toronto's Breaking News, CP24. We will cross over to the noon hour in a moment.
16: Hi, everyone. Steve Ferguson here, Mayor of Prince Edward County. 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
15: Oh!

0: From music to food festivals, the city, it is busy this weekend. We're going to break down the best things to do just ahead. Lifeguard supervision and maintenance, it's returning to 10 city beaches today. And a driver facing several charges after allegedly hitting three pedestrians outside Woodbine Casino. Those details coming up. It is 12 o'clock noon, 24 degrees. This is Toronto's breaking news, CP24. Hello, I'm Melissa Duggan. The City of Toronto beaches are open for the season. A bit of a blustery start to the official kickoff today. Lifeguards now stationed at 10 Toronto-run beaches for the summer. The city has boosted the number of aquatic staffers by 25% this year. Water quality testing is being done on a regular basis to make sure conditions are safe for swimmers.
1: We have increased the number of lifeguards that we have by 25%. We need more lifeguards, and we've been training them. During the COVID time, it was a bit tough, so we didn't have enough, but we are now in full complement, and there are 4,080 new and returning aquatic staff, which includes the 25 increase, so in case it gets really hot, so they get a break too.
0: Officials are also reminding people to apply sunscreen and stay hydrated while at the beach. An early jump this morning for runners taking part in the Shoppers Drug Mart Run for Women.
2: 5, 4, 3, 2, 1.
0: More than 1,000 participants lacing up outside Women's College Hospital just before 8:30 for the event. All the money raised today going toward mental health programs at the hospital. Organizers say the event allows them to build community around the hospital's healthcare initiatives.
3: It's a great way to get outside, exercise, meet friends and family, make new friends and family, and really take care of your mental health. Here at Women's College Hospital, we have the largest mental health program for women in Ontario, and we know it is so important to really look after ourselves and look after women in our community. Women's health and women's mental health is one of those things that has not been widely recognized, and people hide behind and then are embarrassed. There's so much stigma with mental health, and women in particular feel a lot of stigma. So by opening it up and making it a fun event with all these people at on the grounds of the hospital where women can get treatment is one way that we can make sure that every woman that needs to access mental health can.
0: Organizers say women experience depression and anxiety twice as often as men, but are three times more likely to face barriers to services. FIFA backing down after criticism over its water bottle ban. So what's happening now? Well, in a post on social media, the organization now says fans will be allowed to bring one soft plastic 20-ounce factory-sealed disposable water bottle into stadiums at the 2026 World Cup in the U.S. and in Canada. Mayor Olivia Chow reacted to the update while at an event this morning.
1: I am very happy that FIFA changed its mind and allowed people to bring in a water bottle, a soft one. And yes, this is great. And we will make sure people know where they can do a refill, because I think the opening game that day is going to be very hot. So bring in a full bottle and do a refill when you need to. So I'm grateful that FIFA decided to let people bring in water bottles.
0: The change comes amid outcry following a FIFA announcement that they were banning fans from bringing their own water into venues, citing health and safety concerns. Toronto officials say they reached out to FIFA, raising concerns about the potential impact of that policy during extreme heat. Officials say Toronto is ready to welcome the World Cup when it kicks off this Friday. CTV's Mike Walker has more on the final preparations for the tournament.
4: With just a week to go until the FIFA World Cup, the countdown is on and excitement is building, especially on the pitch outside City Hall.
5: It's going to be a little excitement for the city.
4: The tournament kicks off at Toronto Stadium on Friday with Canada's first ever World Cup match on home soil. Joanne will be attending.
6: It was a lot of money, but it was the chance of a lifetime.
4: Others like Ricardo will be cheering on from the FanFest at Fort York. He's going twice next week.
7: I think the culture and the unification of the people. Everyone is supposed to come and enjoy this beautiful atmosphere. It is the atmosphere.
4: More than 300,000 people are expected to visit Toronto throughout the tournament. Allen arrived from England a couple of days ago. He's been to the World Cup before in the 90s and says the experience is magical.
8: Brings all the nations together, and it's just a whole different vibe to any other time.
4: Years of planning set to be tested next week.
9: Our plan addresses the downtown, what we call the last mile.
4: Today, city officials outlining their plans to handle the influx of visitors. That includes thousands of police officers deployed from forces across the GTA, as well as the OPP and RCMP.
9: This is the longest operational period with the largest deployment of members in the Toronto Police Service's history.
4: The city implementing a transit-first plan, as there will be no public parking at Toronto Stadium and FanFest, with designated drop-off locations for ride shares.
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4: Plus extensive road closures and restrictions surrounding the venue and nearby neighborhoods.
11: On match days, some neighborhoods, like Liberty Village and Fort York, will be limited to local access only.
4: The TTC has vowed there will be no subway shutdowns during the tournament, but there will be a line closure this Sunday between Sheppard West and St. George stations for track work to eliminate four reduced speed zones, just in time for the World Cup that runs from June 11th to July 19th. Mike Walker, CTV News, Toronto.
0: A portion of Line 1 will be closed tomorrow for critical infrastructure work ahead of the FIFA World Cup. There will be no subway service between St. George and Sheppard West stations. Shuttle buses will run in place. The TTC says the closure will allow crews to complete the installation of new rail and track hardware. And looking ahead to Monday, there will be limited service between Lawrence West and Wilson. That's to allow for the removal of multiple reduced speed zones. Trains will be operating on a single track in both directions, resulting in delays of up to 25 minutes. Meanwhile, GO Transit users are in for some major disruptions this weekend. There is no train service on the Lakeshore East Line between Oshawa and Union due to construction. Replacement buses running between Oshawa and Pickering with express service right to Union. On the Stouffville line, trains are suspended between Old Elm and Union. And on Lakeshore West, service will be reduced. There's a free concert at Nathan Phillips Square today, and it's all for a good cause. Together for Toronto Healthcare features daytime activities and wellness events before some of Canada's biggest names hit the stage. Paul Langlois of The Tragically Hip kicks things off at 5 p.m., followed by Broken Social Scene, Alessia Cara, and Feist. Organizers hope to raise $2 million for the UHN and Michael Guerin Hospital Foundations. The fourth annual Taste of North York, it is up and running this weekend at Mel Lastman Square. It celebrates the diverse culture and food of the area. Neighborhood Link North York, it is a driving force behind the event. It's going to feature several performances. There's a host of cultural dancers. The event, it is free, but organizers do encourage you bring non-perishable items for the local food bank. The always popular Due West Fest, it has taken over a stretch of Dundas Street in Little Portugal this weekend. A busy night on Dundas West, which closed between Lansdowne and Ossington for the street festival that highlights the city's Portuguese, small and business and local communities. It also offers up food and entertainment.
12: Take your time. 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And, you know, keep your eyes peeled, you know, beyond the booths, also to the murals that we have, part of the Dundas West Open Air Museum, including our latest mural that you can find right beside the Lula World Stage. 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
13: We've been doing it since 2018. We've been merchandise partners with the festival now for the last 5 years. We love it. I live around the corner. Half our staff lives around the corner. It's the best street festival in Toronto, hands down.
14: I'm bringing a little bit of my culture. So I'm painting my ancestors and some Indian symbolism that represents creativity and the cycle of life. So yeah, I'm really excited of being here, and thank you.
0: U.S. Fest runs today from 11 a.m. to 11 p.m. and then tomorrow from 11 a.m. to 6 p.m. It is 12:10 and 24 degrees. This is Toronto's breaking news, CP24. Coming up, we'll tell you how Toronto police are preparing for protesters at tomorrow's Walk with Israel event. Stay with us.
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19: Yeah, Larry was playing like crazy. But, like, I'm confident. I think we got a good shot of doing something this season. I just can't imagine us without him. He's my favorite person to watch, too, so I don't know what I'd do.
20: The division's looking really strong this year. We might have a chance of going to the finals.
19: But I don't know. What do you think?
21: Man, I think you talk too much.
19: Okay.
21: You hear that? That's nice.
0: Toronto police preparing for protesters to show up at tomorrow's Walk with Israel event. The walk set to leave tomorrow morning from Bathurst and Wilson. Police say there will be a significant police presence in the area, supported by officers from York, Durham, Peel, and the OPP.
22: Some people feel that police have been not necessarily passive, but reluctant to actually go in and pull people out, for example, or to find a means of taking somebody away from the scene. Is that going to happen this weekend?
23: Well, we'll have resources in place that if we have to do that, we'll do everything we can to do that safely. Of course, recognizing that every circumstance will be unique and we'll judge it in the moment in time, what's safe to do for everybody, including those participating in a walk. We certainly want to make sure that it's safe for everybody. Our goal is to make sure there are no injuries. So when it comes to making arrests, we'll do that as we can, when we can.
0: The Walk with Israel event gets underway tomorrow morning at 9:30. A 62-year-old driver facing a list of charges after being accused of hitting three pedestrians outside Woodbine Casino. Police were called out to the casino around 11 last night on reports a number of people had been struck. A 26-year-old woman was taken to hospital with what police describe as moderate injuries. Police caught up with the driver away from the scene. He is facing six charges, including impaired driving and leaving the scene of an accident causing bodily harm. His name was not released. A cyclist is recovering in hospital after being struck in Brampton early this morning. It happened on Chincoosie Road near Queen West just after 1:30 a.m. The driver did remain on scene. No word on the age of the cyclist or the extent of their injuries. Peel police are investigating. A man has been sent to hospital after a stabbing at Woodbine Beach. Police say it happened around 9 o'clock last night. Officers responded for a fight in the area and found the injured victim. He was taken to hospital with serious but non-life-threatening injuries. A second person was also sent to hospital with minor injuries. Durham police have uncovered a network of what they're describing as criminal tourists who enter Canada legally to commit crime for financial gain. CTV's Janice Golding has that story.
24: You're looking at a group of men and women Durham Regional Police are calling criminal tourists.
25: These individuals are entering Canada legally as tourists, using that status to move freely between communities and jurisdictions. Once here, they engage in organized, profit-driven criminal activity.
24: In total, 46 people are facing close to 1,500 charges, and another 164 arrest warrants have been issued in what police have dubbed Project Jet Setter.
25: We are seeing the same concerning patterns. Large-scale retail thefts, vehicle and financing fraud, staged collisions, distraction-style thefts, and exportation of vehicles and goods.
24: Some repeat offenses include the dirty oil scam, which CTV News has previously reported on.
1: Where suspects contact individuals selling their vehicle and deliberately damage their vehicle during the test drive or viewing to negotiate a lower price.
24: Jewelry distraction thefts are also soaring.
1: These thefts are up 268% compared to this time last year, increasing to 125 incidents and 34 from last year.
2: Police say the majority of suspects come from Romania, although a small portion come from India, and they travel from jurisdiction to jurisdiction. And that means these crimes are not restricted to Durham region, but extend across Canada.
24: And given we're expecting a massive influx of visitors this summer, police are issuing this warning.
25: As we approach the summer months and prepare to welcome hundreds of thousands of visitors for the FIFA World Cup in Toronto and across the GTA, we are encouraging the public to remain vigilant. If you see suspicious activity, please report it to your local police.
24: Investigators say seniors have been the hardest hit. So far, police have confirmed more than $2.6 million in financial losses. Janice Golding, CTV News.
0: It is 12:16, 24 degrees. This is Toronto's breaking news, CP24. Coming up, a look at whether the FIFA World Cup will have a lasting economic impact here. Stay with us.
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3: Canada set to co-host the FIFA World Cup, a once-in-a-generation opportunity to boost the business of soccer here at home. But when the crowds leave and the hype dies down, will Canada be left with a stronger soccer economy overall? BNN's Lindsay Biscaya looks into whether there will be a lasting economic impact.
4: One, two, three, four, five, six, seven.
5: Playing professional soccer for a women's league here in Canada is something Nikki Small never thought would happen.
4: When I went to college, my only goal in life was to go pro, and that was looking like overseas or in the States. Like, I never thought I'd come back to Canada.
5: Now, she's a midfielder for AFC Toronto, playing in a league that's gearing up for its second official season, a season that will continue even throughout the World Cup.
6: The Northern Super League is taking full advantage of this. We know this is going to pique interest in the game, a game that is already growing so much in this country, but having that extra attention is really important to growth.
5: Soccer's popularity is growing rapidly in Canada. Even in its inaugural season, NSL president Christina Litz says the league had the third highest attendance in the world for women's soccer.
6: Great ratings with our broadcast partners, you know, a group of A-plus list corporate partners that supported us this year.
5: But could hosting the World Cup in Canada give the sport an added boost? Some believe the event could be a financial turning point for Soccer Canada, with the national governing body marking a turnover after years of deficits and projecting a surplus of more than $6 million.
7: The standpoint of FIFA World Cup comes down to more commercial partnerships. It comes down to more people participating in the game. And it also provides greater opportunity for, even when they look at broadcast rights, they look at more talent coming into the pipelines.
5: Laura Walczak says participation for soccer in Canada is up and has been increasing year over year. Canadian Tire Jumpstart Charities has been conducting surveys the last two seasons, asking 3,000 children and youth across Canada for their sport preference. The data shows half of Canadian youth are now playing soccer, topping swimming and basketball, and well above hockey. And last season, Canada Soccer registered 758,000 people playing the sport across the country. That's still slightly below pre-pandemic levels, but participation rates continue to climb. Compare that to 2023, when Canada Soccer reported 739,000 players registered.
7: It's more affordable for people to play soccer. It is becoming more inclusive.
5: According to Jumpstart, the average yearly spending for families with kids in soccer is just over $1,000. That's more costly than a sport like swimming, for example, but more affordable than hockey, where the average spending in a year for a family was more than $3,000. Soccer's popularity has clearly been moving at a pace faster than some of the sports around it. But now, the sport in Canada is starting to see profit also picking up to meet that demand. At Canada Soccer, the CEO, Kevin Blue, says the association has been adding as many different revenue streams as possible. The main ones are now commercial revenue, which makes up one of the biggest pieces of the pie, player registration fees, operations revenue, which spans from coaching to educational services to clinics, as well as government and public support.
8: Which this year on a revenue budget that will be just north of $60 million.
5: But Blue says a bump from a deficit to a surplus this year is less about the World Cup and more to do with revenue from philanthropy, which is apparently catching up to commercial revenue in terms of significance.
8: Our commercial revenue is healthier. Philanthropy is a relatively new line of business for us that was over $5 million in revenue last year, and we anticipate it continuing to be robust for us as we go forward.
9: I've worked in philanthropy my whole life, but not knowing exactly what to do on the sports side, I look to the U.S. to see, just because there's so much successful fundraising there among their sports departments and athletic departments. A lot of it has to do with the pride in sports and the alumni.
5: Samantha Rogers is the VP of philanthropy at Canada Soccer.
9: We often attribute that, you know, we see some sports stars that are signing incredibly large salaries, and then so you think that all athletes have money and that all sports have money, but that's not the case at all. Especially our as an NSO, we manage the sport from grassroots all the way up to our national team system. I think people naturally just assume that we generate a lot of revenue, but that's not the case.
5: She says in September, the association launched its Canada Rising campaign to raise $25 million by the end of 2027. And currently, they're at $17 million pledged.
9: When we say that we're upwards of $17 million, that's because people are pledging to give over a couple of years with us, which is really great for our sustainability. And when we look at investing in philanthropy, it's really around a very modern and progressive way to be able to diversify your revenue stream and really make sure that your organization is set up sustainably for the future.
5: Rogers says the money will be focused on Canada Soccer's three pillars. $10 million will go toward the national team systems, from youth all the way to senior teams. Another $10 will go toward accessibility, providing soccer in schools, as well as financial grants to help families cover the cost of soccer. And the last $5 million will be dedicated to coaching and refereeing.
8: We are bullish about the long-term trajectory of soccer in Canada. We're also, of course, cognizant of the cyclical nature of Men's World Cup years.
5: Canada Soccer recently also received nearly $10 million from the federal government through its Build Community Strong Fund. That money will support the planning, design, and pre-construction of Canada Soccer's National Training Centre, a permanent high-performance home for its national teams. Debate continues around the soccer community on where additional funding should go, especially as we're about to undergo a legacy push from the 2026 World Cup. When it comes to the NSL, Litz feels there needs to be some serious upgrades in infrastructure.
6: In Canada, we have stadiums that are 3,000 or 30,000 to 50,000. We really need to look at investing in those mid-size stadiums here in this country if we're going to grow this game significantly. Never mind the fact that there's still a lack of training fields and pitches for community involvement.
5: Small, meanwhile, has started up her own foundation to focus on the grassroots side of things, breaking down barriers for young people to play soccer for little to no cost. But one thing almost everyone can agree on is this year will be one of the most pivotal moments in Canadian soccer history.
8: We do think there's a lot of tailwinds with soccer.
5: And Small says she will be watching.
4: Just going to bring so much awareness to soccer in Canada and obviously the soccer fans in Canada. And you're just going to see how much Canadians truly love this game.
3: Thanks to Lindsay for that. It is 12:26, 24 degrees, feeling more like 29. This is Toronto's breaking news, CP24. We're going to have a look at Toronto's top stories next.
0: FIFA World Cup 2026 lives on TSN.
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0: a driver facing several charges after allegedly hitting three pedestrians outside Woodbine Casino. We have those details coming up. Other stories we are following today. Lots of busy things happening throughout the city, making for a busy weekend. We're going to break down all those events. And we're also going to touch on beaches, lifeguard supervision and maintenance. It's returning to 10 city beaches today. It is 12:30 and 24 degrees. This is Toronto's breaking news, CP24. Hello, I'm Melissa Duggan. The state of Toronto, the beaches, they are open for the season in the city. A bit of a blustery start to the official kickoff today. Lifeguards are now stationed at 10 Toronto-run beaches for the summer. The city has boosted the number of aquatic staffers by 25% this year. Water quality testing is being done on a regular basis to make sure conditions are safe for swimmers.
1: Come, enjoy, have a great time. Look out for the flag. If it is green, yeah, go for it. But if it is yellow, be cautious. Red, don't go in. And today is sort of yellow-red. You may want to talk to the lifeguards. The lifeguards are here to protect you, but you also need some sun protection.
2: I mean, like, you can see our kiteboard here. I remember coming here one day and seeing all the kiteboarders out. I'm like, oh man, I gotta live here. So we moved here about 10 years ago.
3: For sure. We love coming down to the beach, and they love hanging out, put their feet in. I don't know how far we would let them swim, but the lifeguards for sure is a great idea for the kids and the adults that want to go in.
4: Well, the water. Well, it's like recreation, right? If you want to do some exercise, just swim and things like that, right? And of course, there's swimming pool, but beaches and swimming pool is totally different.
0: As always, officials are reminding people to apply sunscreen and stay hydrated while at the beach. An early jump this morning for runners taking part in the Shoppers Drug Mart Run for Women. More than 1,000 participants lacing up outside Women's College Hospital just before 8:30 for the event. All the money raised today going toward mental health programs at the hospital. Organizers say the event allows them to build community around the hospital's healthcare initiatives.
5: It's a great way to get outside, exercise, meet friends and family, make new friends and family, and really take care of your mental health. Here at Women's College Hospital, we have the largest mental health program for women in Ontario, and we know it is so important to really look after ourselves and look after women in our community. Women's health and women's mental health is one of those things that has not been widely recognized, and people hide behind and then are embarrassed. There's so much stigma with mental health, and women in particular feel a lot of stigma. So by opening it up and making it a fun event with all these people at on the grounds of the hospital where women can get treatment is one way that we can make sure that every woman that needs to access mental health can.
0: Organizers say women experience depression and anxiety twice as often as men, but are three times more likely to face barriers to services. FIFA is backing down after criticism over its water bottle ban. In a post on social media, the organization says fans will now be allowed to bring one soft, plastic, 20-ounce factory-sealed disposable water bottle into stadiums at the 2026 World Cup in the U.S. and in Canada. Mayor Olivia Chow reacted to the update while at an event this morning.
1: I am very happy that FIFA changed his mind and allowed people to bring in a water bottle, a soft one. And yes, this is great. And we will make sure people know where they can do a refill, because I think the opening game that day is going to be very hot. So bring in a full bottle and do a refill when you need to. So I'm grateful that FIFA decided to let people bring in water bottles.
0: The change comes amid outcry following a FIFA announcement that they were banning fans from bringing their own water into the venues, citing health and safety concerns. Toronto officials say they reached out to FIFA, raising concerns about the potential impact of that policy during extreme heat. Officials say Toronto is ready to welcome the World Cup when it kicks off this Friday. CTV's Mike Walker has more on the final preparations for the tournament.
6: With just a week to go until the FIFA World Cup, the countdown is on and excitement is building, especially on the pitch outside City Hall.
7: It's going to be a little excitement for the city.
6: The tournament kicks off at Toronto Stadium on Friday with Canada's first ever World Cup match on home soil. Joanne will be attending.
8: It was a lot of money, but it was the chance of a lifetime.
6: Others like Ricardo will be cheering on from the Fan Fest at Fort York. He's going twice next week.
9: I think the culture and the unification of the people. Everyone is supposed to come and enjoy this beautiful atmosphere. It is the atmosphere.
6: More than 300,000 people are expected to visit Toronto throughout the tournament. Alan arrived from England a couple of days ago. He's been to the World Cup before in the 90s and says the experience is magical.
10: Brings all the nations together, and it's just a whole different vibe to any other time.
6: Years of planning set to be tested next week.
11: Our plan addresses the downtown, what we call the last mile.
6: Today, city officials outlining their plans to handle the influx of visitors. That includes thousands of police officers deployed from forces across the GTA, as well as the OPP and RCMP.
12: This is the longest operational period with the largest deployment of members in the Toronto Police Service's history.
6: The city implementing a transit-first plan, as there will be no public parking at Toronto Stadium and Fan Fest, with designated drop-off locations for ride shares.
13: We are boosting service across all modes. 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
6: Plus extensive road closures and restrictions surrounding the venue and nearby neighborhoods.
14: On match days, some neighborhoods, like Liberty Village and Fort York, will be limited to local access only.
6: The TTC has vowed there will be no subway shutdowns during the tournament, but there will be a line closure this Sunday between Sheppard West and St. George stations for track work to eliminate four reduced speed zones, just in time for the World Cup that runs from June 11th to July 19th. Mike Walker, CTV News, Toronto.
0: A portion of Line 1 will be closed tomorrow for critical infrastructure work ahead of the FIFA World Cup. There'll be no subway service between St. George and Sheppard West stations. Shuttle buses running in place. The TTC says the closure will allow crews to complete the installation of some new rail and track hardware. And looking ahead to Monday, there will be limited service between Lawrence West and Wilson. It's to allow for the removal of multiple reduced speed zones. Trains will be operating on a single track in both directions, and that's set to result in delays of up to 25 minutes. Meanwhile, GO Transit users in for some major disruptions this weekend. There is no train service on the Lakeshore East Line between Oshawa and Union due to construction. Replacement buses running between Oshawa and Pickering with express service right to Union. On the Stouffville Line, trains suspended between Old Elm and Union. And on Lakeshore West, service will be reduced. There's a free concert at Nathan Phillips Square today, and it's all for a good cause. Together for Toronto Healthcare features daytime activities and some wellness events before some of Canada's biggest names hit the stage. Paul Langlois of The Tragically Hip kicks things off at 5 p.m., followed by Broken Social Scene, Alessia Cara, and Feist. Organizers hope to raise $2 million for the UHN and Michael Guerin Hospital Foundations. The fourth annual Taste of North York, it is up and running this weekend at Mel Lastman Square. It celebrates the diverse culture and food of the area. A neighborhood link North York, that's the driving force behind the event. It features several performances, a host of cultural dances. The event is free, but organizers encourage you to bring some non-perishable food items for the local food bank. The always popular Due West Fest, it has taken over a stretch of Dundas Street in the Little Portugal area this weekend. A busy night on Dundas West, kicking things off, closing down the street between Lansdowne and Ossington. The street festival highlights the city's Portuguese, small business and local artist communities. It also offers up food and entertainment.
15: Take your time. There's lots to see. Do a few laps back and forth because you're always going to miss something the first or second time. And, you know, keep your eyes peeled, you know, beyond the booths, also to the murals that we have, part of the Dundas West Open Air Museum, including our latest mural that you can find right beside the Lula World Stage. It's our biggest mural to date.
16: We've been doing it since 2018. We've been merchandise partners with the festival now for the last 5 years. We love it. I live around the corner. Half our staff lives around the corner. It's the best street festival in Toronto, hands down.
15: I'm bringing
17: bringing a little bit of my culture. So I'm painting my ancestors and some Indian symbolism that represents creativity and the cycle of life. So yeah, I'm really excited of being here, and thank you.
0: It's 12:40 and 24 degrees. By the way, Due West Fest, it runs from 11 a.m. to 11 p.m. and then again tomorrow from 11 a.m. to 6 p.m. This is Toronto's breaking news, CP24. More news straight ahead. Stay with us.
18: Toronto takes brunch very seriously, and we're diving fork first into a must-visit spot that's worth lining up for. In the heart of the Junction, Dirty Food Eatery brings bold, funky brunch energy. Come with me. Let's discover what's on the menu. Eggs Jenny on a buttermilk biscuit with collard greens and their crispy house potatoes, they're next level. And don't skip the sips. The wide array of signature cocktails makes this a brunch party, not just a meal. All right, I'm here with Leslie from Dirty Food Eatery, and wow. We're exploring the city for some incredible spots, and this, I think we've definitely stumbled on one. Tell me a little bit about the vibe of Dirty Food Eatery, and what was kind of the inspiration for opening it up back in 2016?
19: Yeah, so we've been here almost 10 years now. It's just sort of like a casual brunch spot with a focus on comfort food.
18: It's such a cool neighborhood and a great concept, and I know there's kind of there's family in here. This is named after your sister Jenny?
19: Yeah, that's named after my sister Jenny. It's sort of a play on a traditional Eggs Benedict. Instead of the English muffin, it's done on a buttermilk biscuit. They're baked fresh in house every morning. And then we have the female bacon on there, some braised collard greens, and poached eggs and hollandaise made with real butter and eggs. And then we top it with a little bit of tarragon.
18: All right, here we go.

0: I gotta tell you, Leslie, this is absolutely delicious. 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I mean, come hungry, leave obsessed. Let's do brunch. 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
10: The Taste of North York, it is taking over Mel Lastman Square today. And all in support of a good cause. Let's go live to CP24's Andrew Brennan with the latest. Hey, Andrew, how are you? How's it going out there?
11: I'm having a delightful time, and there's kids that are younger than this song playing Evanescence on stage. So that also made me feel young and old at the same time. So you mentioned, by the way, Melissa, that all this is in for a good cause. So sunshine and also doing the best we can to try to help out our fellow neighbors. And joining us to help us understand a little bit about what's going on here, we have Sebastian, one of the organizers. Thank you very much for your time, good sir. And can you tell us a little bit about, what all of this is for, and ultimately what ultimately comes out of it?
12: Totally. So this is our fourth Taste of North York. We're NeighborLink North York. We're a little charity in the north end of Toronto. We run 2 food banks and programs for seniors, newcomers, and youth. And in doing that, we've met so many amazing artists and local businesses and other charities and nonprofits and clubs. And we wanted a festival that was by the community, for the community, where all of that could come together. And people who live in North York could celebrate that they're North Yorkers. And maybe those who live in other parts of the city could come see what's up north of Eglinton and celebrate all the culture, the food. So there's live music all through the day, and we're here all weekend.
11: Awesome. So in terms of how people can, you basically, I don't know, put their money where they want things, not where their mouth should be, but like, how do they, is it just by buying anything?
12: Yeah. So there's so many different ways, and even just bringing a non-perishable food item. I know usually you think you go to a food festival, you get food, but you can also bring some food. If you bring a non-perishable food item, that will go to our food bank. We pair it up with fresh food for families. We've got mini putt, we've got face painting, caricatures, we're selling cotton candy. All the funds raised support neighbors in need through that. And then all of these businesses that are here selling the delicious food, they have helped support our food bank as well. So now it's our turn to help them. If you come out, shop their food, you're also helping neighbors.
11: Very cool. So I guess the biggest thing for people that, thinking beyond just how people can help, how have you seen people's generosity over the last 4 years go towards making things better in North York?
12: Yeah, I mean, 4 years ago, when we started, we just had a collection of volunteers, and now there's over 700 volunteers. Some of them who come to the festival and go, oh, how can I help out? And our team has grown, and it allowed us to open a second food bank. So the ripple effect goes beyond the weekend. But even just by being here last night, people were salsa dancing in the rain. It was beautiful. So just neighbors helping neighbors and neighbors knowing their neighbors and who lives around them is a huge stepping stone to like actually helping those in need. So I hope people just come and enjoy and have fun and Tonight we've got Persian night. There's Persian music. Tomorrow we've got Ukrainian, Brazilian music, DJs, K-pop. There's something for everyone.
11: And just to make sure for people at home, how late does things run tonight and tomorrow?
12: Yeah, so we're here until 10 p.m., so come join us. And then tomorrow we'll be here from 12 until 8 p.m.
11: Awesome. Thank you very much, Sebastian. Appreciate your time. Appreciate what you're doing. We always need to be helping our neighbors. So, if you want to help for good causes, Melissa, and also maybe get some delicious food out of it, you may know where you should go, or just come find me. That's usually a good call. It's really windy. Where are we going? We're going to go this way because we want to show people the food as I send it back to you, Melissa.
10: Sounds good. Thanks so much for that, Andrew, giving us a bit of a tour there. We'll check in with you a little bit later on as well. To other news we're following this afternoon, Toronto police are preparing for protesters to show up at tomorrow's Walk with Israel event. The walk set to leave tomorrow morning from Bathurst and Wilson. Police say there will be a significant police presence in the area, supported by officers from York, Durham, and also the OPP. The Walk with Israel gets underway tomorrow morning at 9:30. A 62-year-old driver facing a list of charges after being accused of hitting three pedestrians outside Woodbine Casino. Police were called to the casino around 11 last night on reports a number of people had been struck. A 26-year-old woman was taken to hospital with what police described as moderate injuries. Police caught up with the driver away from the scene. He's now facing six charges, including impaired driving and leaving the scene of an accident causing bodily harm. His name was not released. A cyclist is recovering in hospital after being struck in Brampton early this morning. It happened on Chincoosie Road near Queen West just after 1:30 a.m. The driver did remain on scene. No word on the age of the cycklist or the extent of their injuries. Peel Police are investigating. It is 12:49, 24 degrees. This is Toronto's breaking news, CP24. More news straight ahead. Stay with us.
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0: Street West is legendary. The energy here is amazing. There's always something going on. Here, come on, let's go check it out. Trinity Bellwoods has something for everyone. They've got tennis courts, volleyball courts, and baseball diamonds. And if you have a dog, and it kind of feels like everybody in the city has a dog, myself included, they have a fantastic off-leash dog park. And pro tip, if you're coming during cherry blossom season, it's one of the maybe quieter spots to come and snap a pic of the beautiful flowers. Hey, hi. Tucked away in Toronto's Fashion District is Graffiti Alley. It is wall-to-wall murals. You've got artwork changing all the time. And because this is a legal Graffiti Alley, the art is changing all the time. You have video shoots that happen here, photo shoots. Actually, while we're here, let me take a picture. This looks really cool. Now, the Rex has history here on Queen Street West. It is a great place to come for live jazz. You've got the blues, really chill vibes. You can also go in, grab a drink and some bites. It is historic here on Queen West. The Drake Hotel is just one of those really cool spots in the city. They have amazing food inside and cocktails. If that's your thing, they've got options for days. Located in the West Queen West Little Portugal neighborhood, Body Ali has got some of the best pizza in the city. And yes, it is known for its slices, but also for its long lines. But I promise you, it is worth the wait. This Italian gelato spot is a must in the summertime, or honestly, any time of year. It is small, but it is always packed. But don't worry, the line moves fast. From incredibly bold street art to diverse eats, Queen Street West is just where Toronto comes alive. For more information, you can visit our website.
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0: been hearing rumors that a new generation of heroes are here, the Cash Men. 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
1: That's what heroes do.
2: Yeah, Larry was playing like crazy. But, like, I'm confident. I think we got a good shot of doing something this season. I just can't imagine us without him. 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
3: 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We might have a chance of going to the finals.
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0: from music to food festivals, the city, it is a busy place this weekend. We're going to break down the best things to do just ahead. Lifeguard supervision and maintenance returning to 10 city beaches today. And a driver is facing several charges after allegedly hitting three pedestrians outside of Woodbine Casino. Those details coming up. This is Toronto's breaking news, CP24. Hello, I'm Melissa Duggan. The Taste of North York is taking over Mel Lastman Square today, and all in support of a good cause. Let's go live to CP24's Andrew Brennan with the latest. You've had a chance to kind of get a tour around there. What's catching your eye?
1: Well, first of all, I don't know which kind of crispy pig it is, or pork or whatever. There's a whole pig over there. That has caught my eye, mostly because I know I can't eat that much, but I would like to try. I would very much like to try. There's also, sorry, we got distracted a little bit, because again, whole pig, crispy pig, delicious. Also, we have other things, like, for instance, this supports local food drives and a lot of people in need. We know it's, we talk about this all the time, about how much a lot of people are struggling out there just to make ends meet. You can do something like this. You can come over here. You can say hi to wonderful volunteers. How much is the cotton candy?
2: $3.
1: Okay. I got this. If I can get some maybe change, or, well, you know what? We'll work on this. But may I please have some cotton candy, please?
2: Of course.
1: Thank you very much. So these $3 are going towards helping feed other people, and I get fed too. Not a bad deal here. So as the cotton candy is being made, just a heads up for people in terms of what you can expect when you're here. There's vendors all over the place. There's big bands, like high school bands about to play. There's a bunch of kids that were playing Sublime and Evanescence, songs older than them, but rocking out very hard on that stage. And on top of that, you can also donate, pay what you can. There's QR codes at the front to pay for as you want to for the local food banks here, Neighborhood Link in North York. And on top of that, you can also bring non-perishable food. If you got anything that you have that you think someone else may be able to do more with than you, this is a great way to be able to give back. And again, cotton candy, most importantly. I'm just actually trying to vamp for time as I await my cotton candy. Melissa, do you think that this will survive long enough for me to bring it back to the station? The answer is no.
0: I was also thinking too, Andrew, you're saying how windy it is out there,
1: guys.
0: So hold on to that cotton candy.
1: We're good.
0: It looks delicious. Okay, we'll leave Andrew to enjoy that cotton candy. We'll check in with you a little bit later on. Looks like a lovely day to enjoy that. There are other festivals happening also throughout the town today. The always popular Due West Fest, for example. It has taken over a stretch of Dundas Street in the Little Portugal area this weekend. A busy night on Dundas West last night, kicking off the event and closing down Dundas between Lansdowne and Ossington. The street festival highlights the city's Portuguese, small business, and local artist communities. It also offers up food and entertainment.
3: Take your time. There's lots to see. Do a few laps back and forth because you're always going to miss something the first or second time. And, you know, keep your eyes peeled, you know, beyond the booths, also to the murals that we have, part of the Dundas West Open Air Museum, including our latest mural that you can find right beside the Lula World Stage. It's our biggest mural to date.
4: We've been doing it since 2018. We've been merchandise partners with the festival now for the last 5 years. We love it. I live around the corner. 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
5: I'm bringing a little bit of my culture. So I'm painting my ancestors and some Indian symbolism that represents creativity and the cycle of life. So yeah, I'm really excited of being here, and thank you.
0: Due West Fest runs today from 11 a.m. to 11 p.m. and Sunday from 11 a.m. to 6 p.m. There's also a free concert at Nathan Phillips Square today. It's all for a good cause as well. 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It features daytime activities and wellness events before some of Canada's biggest names hit the stage. Paul Langlois of the Tragically Hip kicks things off at 5 p.m., followed by Broken Social Scene, Alessia Cara, and Feist. Organizers hope to raise $2 million for the UHN and Michael Garron Hospital Foundations. A portion of Line 1, it's going to be closed tomorrow for some critical infrastructure work ahead of the FIFA World Cup. No subway service between St. George and Shepherd West stations. Shuttle buses will be running. The TTC says the closure will allow crews to complete the installation of some new rail and track hardware. And then looking ahead to Monday, there will be limited service between Lawrence West and Wilson to allow for the removal of multiple reduced speed zones. Trains operating on a single track there in both directions, resulting in delays of up to 25 minutes. Meanwhile, GO Transit users are in for some major disruptions this weekend. No train service on the Lakeshore East Line between Oshawa and Union. It's for construction. Replacement buses running between Oshawa and Pickering with express service into Union. And then over on the Stouffville Line, trains are suspended between Old Elm and Union. And on Lakeshore West, service will be reduced. Toronto police preparing for protesters to show up at tomorrow's Walk with Israel event. The walk set to leave tomorrow morning from Bathurst and Wilson. Police say there will be a significant police presence in that area. They're going to be supported by officers from York, Durham, Peel and the OPP.
2: Some people feel that police have been not necessarily passive, but reluctant to actually go in and pull people out, for example, or to find a means of taking somebody away from the scene. Is that going to happen this weekend?
6: Well, we'll have resources in place that if we have to do that, we'll do everything we can to do that safely. Of course, recognizing that every circumstance will be unique and we'll judge it in the moment in time, what's safe to do for everybody, including those participating in a walk. We certainly want to make sure that it's safe for everybody. Our goal is to make sure there are no injuries. So when it comes to making arrests, we'll do that as we can, when we can.
0: The Walk with Israel gets underway tomorrow morning at 9:30. A 62-year-old driver is facing a list of charges after being accused of hitting three pedestrians outside Woodbine Casino. Police were called out to the casino around 11 last night on reports a number of people had been struck. A 26-year-old woman was taken to hospital with what police describe as moderate injuries. Police caught up with the driver away from the scene. He is now facing six charges, including impaired driving and leaving the scene of an accident causing bodily harm. His name was not released. A cyclist is recovering in hospital after being struck in Brampton early this morning. It happened on Chincoosie Road near Queen West just after 1:30 a.m. The driver did remain on scene. No word on the age of the cyclist or the extent of their injuries. Peel police are investigating. A man has been sent to hospital after a stabbing at Woodbine Beach. Police say it happened around 9 last night. Officers responded for a fight in the area and found the injured victim. He was taken to hospital with serious but non-life-threatening injuries. A second person was also sent to hospital with minor injuries. Durham police have uncovered a network of what they're describing as criminal tourists who enter Canada legally to commit crime for financial gain. CTV's Janice Golding has that story.
7: You're looking at a group of men and women Durham Regional Police are calling criminal tourists.
8: These individuals are entering Canada legally as tourists, using that status to move freely between communities and jurisdictions. Once here, they engage in organized, profit-driven criminal activity.
7: In total, 46 people are facing close to 1,500 charges, and another 164 arrest warrants have been issued in what police have dubbed Project Jet Setter.
8: We are seeing the same concerning patterns. Large-scale retail thefts, vehicle and financing fraud, staged collisions, distraction-style thefts and exportation of vehicles and goods.
7: Some repeat offenses include the dirty oil scam, which CTV News has previously reported on.
9: Where suspects contact individuals selling their vehicle and deliberately damage their vehicle during the test drive or viewing to negotiate a lower price.
7: Jewelry distraction thefts are also soaring.
9: These thefts are up 268% compared to this time last year, increasing to 125 incidents and 34 from last year.
10: Police say the majority of suspects come from Romania, although a small portion come from India, and they travel from jurisdiction to jurisdiction. And that means these crimes are not restricted to Durham region, but extend across Canada.
7: And given we're expecting a massive influx of visitors this summer, police are issuing this warning.
8: As we approach the summer months and prepare to welcome hundreds of thousands of visitors for the FIFA World Cup in Toronto and across the GTA, We are encouraging the public to remain vigilant. If you see suspicious activity, please report it to your local police.
7: Investigators say seniors have been the hardest hit. So far, police have confirmed more than $2.6 million in financial losses. Janice Golding, CTV News.
0: This is Toronto's breaking news, CP24. Still ahead, hundreds hitting the streets downtown today in support of mental health programs. We're going to take you there.

0: Hi there, Aurora Mayor Tom Marakis here, and if you're looking for something special to do this weekend, my weekend best bet is the Aurora Chamber Street Festival. This Sunday from 11 a.m. to 5 p.m., Yonge Street in downtown Aurora will come alive as thousands of people gather for York Region's largest community event. With more than 500 vendors, incredible food, live entertainment, and activities for all ages, there's something for everyone to enjoy. The Aurora Chamber Street Festival is one of our community's signature events and a great opportunity to experience the energy and spirit of the town of Aurora. Well, I hope to see you there.
1: Hi, everybody. Mayor John Taylor here from the town of Newmarket. And my weekend best bet is the Newmarket Car Show on Main Street Newmarket on June the 7th. 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The variety of vehicles at this car show that line the street, one of the best downtown heritage streets in Ontario, I might add, is fantastic. You're going to love the event. 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
3: A major heat wave's moving in, courtesy of Love Island, USA. Forecasts predict 100% chance of romance and drama. Team, how's it feeling out there? Whew, temps are climbing fast. We're seeing hot spots nationwide. No doubt this will be the hottest season yet. 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
12: City of Toronto beaches are open for the season. A bit of a blustery start to the official kickoff today. Lifeguards are now stationed at 10 Toronto-run beaches for the summer. Nice to see ya. The city has boosted the number of aquatic staffers by 25% this year. Water quality testing, it is being done on a regular basis to make sure conditions are safe for swimmers.
13: Come, enjoy, have a great time. Look out for the flag. If it is green, yeah, go for it. But if it is yellow, be cautious. Red, don't go in. And today is sort of yellow-red. You may want to talk to the lifeguards. The lifeguards are here to protect you, but you also need some sun protection.
12: As you heard from the mayor there, officials are also reminding people to apply sunscreen, stay hydrated while at the beach. FIFA, it is backing down after criticism over its water bottle ban. In a post on social media, the organization says fans will now be allowed to bring one soft plastic 20-ounce factory-sealed disposable water bottle into stadiums at the 2026 World Cup here in the Canada and in the U.S. Mayor Olivia Chow reacted to that update while at the event this morning.
13: I am very happy that FIFA changed his mind and allowed people to bring in a water bottle, a soft one. And yes, this is great. And we will make sure people know where they can do a refill, because I think the opening game that day is going to be very hot. So bring in a full bottle and do a refill when you need to. So I'm grateful that FIFA decided to let people bring in water bottles.
12: Now, the change comes following outcry after that FIFA announcement that they were banning fans from bringing their own water into the venues, citing health and safety concerns. Well, Toronto officials say they reached out to FIFA, raising their own concerns about the potential impact of that policy during extreme heat. Officials say Toronto, it is ready to welcome the World Cup when it kicks off this Friday. CTV's Mike Walker has more on the final preparations for the tournament.
8: With just a week to go until the FIFA World Cup, the countdown is on and excitement is building, especially on the pitch outside City Hall.
14: It's going to be a little excitement for the city.
8: The tournament kicks off at Toronto Stadium on Friday with Canada's first ever World Cup match on home soil. Joanne will be attending.
15: It was a lot of money, but it was the chance of a lifetime.
8: Others like Ricardo will be cheering on from the Fan Fest at Fort York. He's going twice next week.
16: I think the culture and the unification of the people. Everyone is supposed to come and enjoy this beautiful atmosphere. It is the atmosphere.
8: More than 300,000 people are expected to visit Toronto throughout the tournament. Alan arrived from England a couple of days ago. He's been to the World Cup before in the 90s and says the experience is magical.
17: Brings all the nations together, and it's just a whole different vibe to any other time.
8: Years of planning set to be tested next week.
18: Our plan addresses the downtown, what we call the last mile.
8: Today, city officials outlining their plans to handle the influx of visitors. That includes thousands of police officers deployed from forces across the GTA, as well as the OPP and RCMP.
19: This is the longest operational period with the largest deployment of members in the Toronto Police Service's history.
8: The city implementing a transit-first plan, as there will be no public parking at Toronto Stadium and Fan Fest, with designated drop-off locations for ride shares.
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8: Plus extensive road closures and restrictions surrounding the venue and nearby neighborhoods.
21: On match days, some neighborhoods, like Liberty Village and Fort York, will be limited to local access only.
8: The TTC has vowed there will be no subway shutdowns during the tournament, but there will be a line closure this Sunday between Sheppard West and St. George stations for track work to eliminate four reduced speed zones, just in time for the World Cup that runs from June 11th to July 19th. Mike?
12: An early jump this morning for runners taking part in the Shoppers Drug Mart Run for Women. More than 1,000 participants lacing up outside Women's College Hospital just before 8:30 for the event. All the money raised today going toward mental health programs at the hospital. Organizers say the event allows them to build community around the hospital's healthcare initiatives.
22: This is our Shoppers Drug Mart Run for Women's Mental Health here at Women's College Hospital. And it's a great activity to come out and raise funds for some really important mental health programs here at Women's College Hospital.
23: Women's health and women's mental health is one of those things that has not been widely recognized, and people hide behind and are embarrassed to so much stigma with mental health, and women in particular feel a lot of stigma. So by opening it up and making it a fun event with all these people at on the grounds of the hospital where women can get treatment is one way that we can make sure that every woman that needs to access mental health can.
12: Organizers say women experience depression and anxiety twice as often as men, but are three times more likely to face barriers to services. The Museum of Contemporary Art Toronto, it has launched two new contrasting exhibitions. One focused on slowing things down, while the other wants to speed things up. CTV's Jessica Smith explains.
24: Two exhibitions with two wildly different styles.
25: How interesting it is to go from one extreme to the other and being able to choose to kind of go back to the other one. So also your kind of wants and desires are kind of questioned as well, which feels like the moment we're living in right now.
24: The Museum of Contemporary Art's spring-summer exhibitions are celebrating two very different collections. One, Quiet and Calm by Kim Suja.
25: They're beautiful linen canvases that are stretched on wooden crossbars. And the linen was actually made from flaxseed that she cultivated herself. So she is really bringing painting back down to its essence.
24: The other, Big and Bright by Canadian artist Sarah Swinard.
25: It feels urgent. It's visually striking. There's something that everyone can relate to. And I think that's why we're showing it, is that it feels of this moment.
26: Just beautiful, has a lot of color and a lot of interesting use of
0: different forms, like photographs, but also videos.
24: Presenting two different ways of working with materials, digital and organic.
1: The contrast between the two exhibitions is meant to tell the story of the quiet and the chaos we live in today. These spring-summer exhibitions will be in place here at the Museum of Contemporary Art until August 16th. Jessica Smith, CTV News.
12: This is Toronto's breaking news, CP24. We have more news straight ahead. Stay with us.

0: It started with a few strands, then a few more, until it was everywhere, except where it belonged. 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
1: Yeah, Larry was playing like crazy.
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0: 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Think trails, wetlands, old school meets new school, local shops, local food. It's giving energy, it's giving nature, it's giving history. The Art Gallery of Ontario, aka the AGO, is next level. If you're from Ontario and under 25, general admission is free. And on the first Wednesday of every month from 6 to 9, it's also free. Free is my favorite price. It's one of the best spots in the city. Don't sleep on it. Do you think we sat still for these and they carved around? Free is my favorite price. Whether it's the AGO, Allen Gardens, Evergreen Brickworks, or the Power Plant, get out there and explore. There is so much you can do that won't cost you a thing. 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

0: 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We measured the wind speed of this bulky blower at 20 miles per hour, but Bullseye blows away the competition at 55 miles per hour. Cleaning gutters with a big corded blower is impossible, but Bullseye makes it easy. The secret is the compact turbocharged motor with proprietary JetBurst technology that blasts out 21,000 RPMs of airflow, easily knocking down these heavy bricks from afar. 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

0: From music to food festivals, the city, it is busy this weekend. We're going to break down the best things to do just ahead. Lifeguard supervision and maintenance, it is returning to 10 city beaches today. And a driver is facing several charges after allegedly hitting three pedestrians outside Woodbine Casino. Those details coming up. This is Toronto's breaking news, CP24. Hello, I'm Melissa Duggan. Toronto police are preparing for protesters to show up at tomorrow's Walk with Israel event. The walk is set to leave tomorrow morning from Bathurst and Wilson. Police say there will be a significant police presence in the area, supported by officers from York, Durham, Peel, and the OPP.
1: Some people feel that police have been not necessarily passive, but reluctant to actually go in and pull people out, for example, or to find a means of taking somebody away from the scene. Is that going to happen this weekend?
2: Well, we'll have resources in place that if we have to do that, we'll do everything we can to do that safely. Of course, recognizing that every circumstance will be unique and we'll judge it in the moment in time, what's safe to do for everybody, including those participating in a walk. We certainly want to make sure that it's safe for everybody. Our goal is to make sure there are no injuries. So when it comes to making arrests, we'll do that as we can, when we can.
0: The Walk with Israel gets underway tomorrow morning at 9:30. An investigation is underway after a synagogue was damaged overnight in North York. Police say the hate crime unit is investigating after a window was smashed with an unknown object. No one was injured. There are no suspect descriptions at this time. Anyone with information is being asked to come forward. A 62-year-old driver facing a list of charges after being accused of hitting three pedestrians outside Woodbine Casino. Police were called out to the casino around 11 last night. On reports, a number of people had been struck. A 26-year-old woman was taken to hospital with what police describe as moderate injuries. Police did catch up with the driver away from the scene. He's facing six charges, including impaired driving and leaving the scene of an accident causing bodily harm. His name was not released. A cyclist is recovering in hospital after being struck in Brampton. It happened early this morning on Chincoosey Road near Queen West, just after 1:30 a.m. The driver did remain on scene. No word on the age of the cyclist or the extent of their injuries. Peel officers are investigating. A man has been sent to hospital after a stabbing at Woodbine Beach. Police say it happened around 9 last night. Officers responded for a fight in the area and found the injured victim. He was taken to hospital with serious but non-life-threatening injuries. A second person was also sent to hospital with minor injuries. Durham police have uncovered a network of what they're describing as criminal tourists who enter Canada legally to commit crime for financial gain. CTV's Janice Golding has that story.
3: You're looking at a group of men and women Durham Regional Police are calling criminal tourists.
4: These individuals are entering Canada legally as tourists, using that status to move freely between communities and jurisdictions. Once here, they engage in organized, profit-driven criminal activity.
3: In total, 46 people are facing close to 1,500 charges, and another 164 arrest warrants have been issued in what police have dubbed Project Jet Setter.
4: We are seeing the same concerning patterns, large-scale retail thefts, vehicle and financing fraud, staged collisions, distraction-style thefts and exportation of vehicles and goods.
3: Some repeat offenses include the dirty oil scam, which CTV News has previously reported on.
5: Where suspects contact individuals selling their vehicle and deliberately damage their vehicle during the test drive or viewing to negotiate a lower price.
3: Jewelry distraction thefts are also soaring.
5: These thefts are up 268% compared to this time last year, increasing to 125 incidents and 34 from last year.
6: Police say the majority of suspects come from Romania, although a small portion come from India, and they travel from jurisdiction to jurisdiction. And that means these crimes are not restricted to Durham region, but extend across Canada.
3: And given we're expecting a massive influx of visitors this summer, police are issuing this warning.
4: As we approach the summer months and prepare to welcome hundreds of thousands of visitors for the FIFA World Cup in Toronto and across the GTA, we are encouraging the public to remain vigilant. If you see suspicious activity, please report it to your local police.
3: Investigators say seniors have been the hardest hit. So far, police have confirmed more than $2.6 million in financial losses. Janice Golding, CTV News.
0: A portion of Line 1 will be closed tomorrow for critical infrastructure work ahead of the FIFA World Cup. There will be no subway service between St. George and Sheppard West stations. Shuttle buses will be running in place. The TTC says the closures will allow crews to complete the installation of new rail and track hardware. And then looking ahead to Monday, there will be limited service between Lawrence West and Wilson. That's to allow for the removal of multiple reduced speed zones. Trains will be operating on a single track in both directions. That's set to result in delays of up to 25 minutes. Meanwhile, GO Transit users are in for some major disruptions this weekend. There is no train service on the Lakeshore East Line between Oshawa and Union due to construction. Replacement buses running between Oshawa and Pickering with express service into Union. Over on the Stouffville Line, trains are suspended between Old Elm and Union. And on Lakeshore West, service is reduced. The fourth annual Taste of North York is up and running this weekend at Mel Lastman Square. It celebrates the diverse culture and food in that area. Neighborhood Link North York, that is the driving force behind the event. It features several performances and a host of cultural dancers. The event is free, but organizers do encourage you to bring some non-perishable food items for the local food bank.
7: You bring a non-perishable food item, that will go to our food bank. We pair it up with fresh food for families. We've got mini putt, we've got face painting, caricatures, we're selling cotton candy. All the funds raised support neighbors in need through that. And then all of these businesses that are here selling the delicious food, they have helped support our food bank as well. So now it's our turn to help them. If you come out, shop their food, you're also helping neighbors.
0: Lots more happening, including the always popular Due West Fest. It's taken over a stretch of Dundas Street in Little Portugal this weekend. It was a busy night on Dundas West, kicking off the event that's closed down a stretch of Dundas between Lansdowne and Ossington. The street festival highlights the city's Portuguese, small business, and local artist communities. It also offers up food and entertainment.
8: If you go just past Ossington, you'll find the Green Pea, and we're putting one of our three main stages there. It's the community stage. So that's where we program our hyper-local programming because we have so many amazing musicians in this neighborhood here. You'll find some great acts there, some really good food, some local vendors. So I would check that out. There's also places to sit, which doesn't always... It's kind of a hard thing to find at the festival at times, so you can kind of take a little rest there, enjoy some music. Bellwoods Brewery is also serving beer there.
9: Well, every year we always have a graffiti artist or someone doing a nice large decal, and we thought this year let's open it up to all the people of Due West. You know, let's see what you got. Let's see how you can compete, you know what I mean?
10: I'm bringing a little bit of my culture, so I'm painting my ancestors and some Indian symbolism that represents creativity and the cycle of life. So yeah, I'm really excited of being here, and thank you.
0: Due West Fest runs today until 11 p.m. and then tomorrow from 11 a.m. to 6 p.m. There's also a free concert at Nathan Phillips Square today, and it's all for a good cause. Together for Toronto Healthcare features daytime activities, some wellness events as well, and that's before some of Canada's biggest names hit the stage. Paul Langlois, The Tragically Hip, kicking things off at 5 p.m. That's followed by Broken Social Scene. Alessia Cara and Feist also hitting the stage. Organizers hoping to raise $2 million for the UHN and Michael Guerin Hospital Foundations. Canada's first ever drag and queer convention. It is happening at the Metro Toronto Convention Centre today. The Fierce and Fabulous Expo features some of Toronto's most beloved Canada's drag race queens and top performers from Drag Race. Mayor Olivia Chow was among those joining the celebrations this afternoon.
11: This is the first time that Canada has ever had a big drag queer convention. And when I was in LA at DragCon, I thought, why can't we have this here in Toronto? It's, you know, there's great drag representation here, but there's also great queer and art and music representation. And look at all the small businesses from all across Canada that are here. We've got businesses from Montreal, from Calgary. So what our goal is really to bring together all of these exhibitors and art and music. And
12: it's been fun being here in Toronto. It's the first Fierce and Fabulous Expo, and you know what? It's a good time. It's cool to meet people in Canada because I've only been here 2 times now, and I won a reality show in Canada. Like, OutTV premiered my season of Dragula. So it's kind of cool to kind of meet all the people that watch me.
0: The day includes several live performances from drag artists and emerging 2S LGBTQ plus musicians. The city of Toronto beaches are open for the season. A bit of a blustery start to the official kickoff today, but things are going to heat up. Lifeguards are now stationed at 10 Toronto run beaches for the summer. The city has boosted the number of aquatic staffers by 25% this year. Water quality, that testing is being done on a regular basis to make sure conditions are safe for swimmers.
13: Come, enjoy, have a great time. Look out for the flag. If it is green, yeah, go for it. But if it is yellow, be cautious. Red, don't go in. And today is sort of yellow-red. May want to talk to the lifeguards. The lifeguards are here to protect you, but you also need some sun protection.
14: Yeah, I mean, like, you can see I kiteboard here. I remember coming here one day and seeing all the kiteboarders out. I'm like, oh man, I gotta live here. So yeah, we moved here about 10 years ago.
15: For sure. We love coming down to the beach, and they love hanging out, put their feet in. I don't know how far we would let them swim, but the lifeguards for sure is a great idea for the kids and the adults that want to go in.
16: Well, the water. Well, it's like recreation, right? If you want to do some exercise, just swim and things like that, right? And of course, there's swimming pool, but beaches and swimming pool is totally different.
0: Officials, of course, are also reminding people to apply sunscreen, stay hydrated while at the beach. This is Toronto's breaking news, CP24. We have more news straight ahead. Stay with us.

0: Your favorite summer competition is back. Get ready to kick off the season. 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To believe. And get ready to
1: go!
0: A new season of The Amazing Race Canada, coming this summer to CTV and Crave.
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11: 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Joining me now is Becky Park Romanofsky, founder and executive director of Toronto Climate Week. Thanks so much for being with us.
12: Thank you so much for having me. It's
11: so
12: such a pleasure.
11: What can we expect from all of this? Something tasty, it sounds like.
12: Yes, absolutely delicious. So what we actually put together is a month-long event with over 30 restaurants participating. And so it started actually on May 15th and is still going on until June 14th. And it's a phenomenal way to really impact your own carbon footprint. You can participate in two ways. You can go to all these amazing restaurants across the city and try a special menu. It's very similar to Winterlicious and Summerlicious concept.
11: Okay.
12: We're inspired by them. We're not directly affiliated. Where you can go to a restaurant and find specials that are running just through this month that are climate smart. That's way number one. You can also participate by cooking some of these at home. So we partnered up with all these chefs, and on our website you can find recipes that you can cook at home. And you can even see your impact on the environment in real time. So you can go on our website and just say, I ate this meal or I cooked this recipe, and it'll show you what emissions you've saved.
11: What is a climate-friendly meal?
12: So it's mostly plant-based, and it is usually sourced locally as well from local farms. Every restaurant has its own spin on it, so you'll have to go and see what it's like.
11: Give me some idea of some of the meals that we might be testing out.
12: Oh my gosh, there's so much. We actually have an amazing meal at a Hawker restaurant. It's at Kensington Market, and they have sort of this prefix menu where you can partner it up with different wines and try out their creative menu. I won't spoil it, so I'm encouraging everyone to go and try it out.
11: And what would you say to someone who usually goes to a restaurant and maybe gets like a meat-centric meal, moving away from that just to try something out maybe for the first time?
12: Yeah, I think that a lot of us actually don't know that our carbon footprint as an average Torontonian, the biggest portion of it comes from food, and a quarter of it actually comes from eating out. So why don't you just try something different this one time, and who knows, maybe you'll like it.
11: Yeah, is dessert involved in all of this too?
12: Of course. Of course. Yeah, absolutely. I've tried quite a few delicious ones, and it's always hard to find something that's delicious and also potentially plant-based, and there's quite a few options this month.
11: Well, I'm thinking too, having those recipes available on your website as well might give you some direction for, you know, bringing guests over
12: exactly,
11: the summer months, that sort of
12: exactly.
11: thing. What are some of the recipes we could find there?
12: Oh my gosh, you're putting me on the spot. You know, there is, for example, like if you like wings and if you happen to like them buffalo style,
11: yeah.
12: There is one with cauliflower that you can make at home. My husband is a good cook. I'm not the cooking one, but he made it a couple weeks ago and it was absolutely delicious.
11: Excellent, excellent. Mm-hmm. What should we know more about, I guess, this climate initiative that you're working on right now, getting people involved with it all?
12: Yeah, so this is actually affiliated with Toronto Climate Week. Sustainalicious itself, we put together, this is a really beautiful story of a partnership between four organizations. So it's Eat for Impact, it's Zesty Plan, it's Toronto Vegetarian Food Bank. That's Sustainalicious itself. However, Toronto Climate Week is a full week of events that's running. This it started this Monday, so this weekend is kind of the last portion of it. But it is really a platform that we're inviting other organizations and other individuals to host their own events. So it means really anything goes, really, and there's something for everyone. You can find events. I've been to countless sort of private roundtables about sustainable finance and the panels, but also there's the kayaking, and then there's the walk on the beach that you can bring your friends and family to. Again, another way to pull in your friends, your coworkers, maybe your kids to do something that has a positive impact on the environment.
11: And what's your website?
12: Good question. So Sustainalicious is at sustainalicious.ca, and then Toronto Climate Week is at tocw.ca.
11: Okay, Sustainalicious still happening now. Becky, thanks so much for breaking that down for us.
12: Thank
11: appreciate
12: you,
11: it. Sounds like a tasty event. You're watching Toronto's Breaking News, CP24. We have more news for you straight ahead. Stay with us.

0: Hi folks, it's Mayor Kevin Ash here from the City of Pickering with your weekend's best bet. 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However you spend the weekend, there's always something happening in Pickering. 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

0: need for students to celebrate with pride and in style. From day one, we partnered with the Children's Aid Foundation of Canada, and we're so grateful for the entire community for being part of this. So many hands have touched this journey, and we are just so appreciative and grateful to be here. As you can see, the Boutique Ball is a giant shopping bazaar. We have thousands of brand new dresses, and our participants, they get to come, they get to pick a brand new dress for their high school prom as well as their convocation. And we've proudly been operating for 25 years. This is a very happy day. There's a lot of smiles here. The Boutique Ball is our signature event. So today we have over 350 grade 12 graduates who are registered to attend. But we also strive to help students beyond the Boutique Ball. We have many partner organizations that are coming towards the end of today to pick up brand new dresses that they'll bring back to their communities to really expand our reach. So our participants are going to get up to two brand new dresses, jewelry, brand new shoes, a purse to match, everything to attend their high school graduation and prom celebrations with pride and in style.
1: For the last 10 years, I've been coming back to the Corsage Project and being a volunteer. And 11 years ago, I was a Corsage girl myself. So I love coming back and seeing the girls put on the perfect dress and get the perfect accessories and just go through the whole experience of prom themselves.
2: Hey, my name is Emma and I'm in grade 12.
3: I heard about this event from my teacher and I got very excited about it and then I decided to sign up. And it means so much to me because I got to pick out a very beautiful dress right here, and without being here, I won't be able to get a dress for myself to go to prom. If you have been troubled to buy a dress for yourself to go on a prom, so go on Corsage Project website, sign up, come and pick out your beautiful dress, and go to prom and have fun.
0: Well, you've seen a lot of fashion here today. At our core, we're really here to celebrate education. High school graduation is an amazing accomplishment by any means, but the students we have here today have overcome tremendous odds, and we want to help them continue their education. 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So the Corsage Project has been embraced by the community from day one, and there are ample ways to get involved. 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And again, while the Boutique Ball seems to be one day, it takes a full year to get to where we are today. So please visit our website, and we'd love to welcome you to be involved.

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0: from music to food festivals, the city, it is a busy place this weekend. We're going to break down the best things to do just ahead. Lifeguard supervision and maintenance returning to 10 city beaches today. And a driver is facing several charges after allegedly hitting three pedestrians outside of Woodbine Casino. Those details coming up. This is Toronto's breaking news, CP24. Hello, I'm Melissa Duggan. The Taste of North York is taking over Mel Lastman Square today. And all in support of a good cause. Let's go live to CP24's Andrew Brennan with the latest. You've had a chance to kind of get a tour around there. What's catching your eye?
1: Well, first of all, there is, I don't know which kind of crispy pig it is or pork or whatever. There's a whole pig over there. That has caught my eye, mostly because I know I can't eat that much, but I would like to try. I would very much like to try. There's also, we got distracted a little bit. Because, again, whole pig, crispy pig. Delicious. Also, we have other things. Like, for instance, this supports local food drives and a lot of people in need. We know we talk about this all the time, about how much a lot of people are struggling out there just to make ends meet. You can do something like this. You can come over here. You can say hi to wonderful volunteers. How much is the cotton candy?
2: $3.
1: Okay. I got this. If I can get some maybe change or well you know what we'll work on this, but may I please have some cotton candy, please?
2: Of course.
1: Thank you very much. So these $3 are going towards helping feed other people, and I get fed too. Not a bad deal here. So as the cotton candy is being made, just a heads up for people in terms of what you can expect when you're here. There's vendors all over the place. There's big bands, like high school bands about to play. There's a bunch of kids that were playing Sublime and Evanescence, songs older than them, but rocking out very hard on that stage. And on top of that, you can also donate, pay what you can. There's QR codes at the front to pay for as you want to for the local food banks here, Neighborhood Link in North York. And on top of that, you can also bring non-perishable food. If you got anything that you have that you think someone else may be able to do more with than you, this is a great way to be able to give back. And again, cotton candy, most importantly. I'm just actually trying to vamp for time as I await my cotton candy. Melissa, do you think that the-

0: will survive long enough for me to bring it back to the station? The answer is no.
1: I was also thinking, too, Andrew, you're saying how windy it is out there, guys. So hold on to that cotton candy.
0: We're good. We're good. We're good.
1: It looks delicious. Okay, we'll leave Andrew to enjoy that cotton candy. We'll check in with you a little bit later on. Looks like a lovely day to enjoy that. There are other festivals happening also throughout the town today. The always popular Due West Fest, for example. It has taken over a stretch of Dundas Street in the Little Portugal area this weekend. A busy night on Dundas West last night, kicking off the event and closing down Dundas between Lansdowne and Ossington. The street festival highlights the city's Portuguese, small business, and local artist communities. It also offers up food and entertainment.
2: Take your time. There's lots to see. Do a few laps back and forth because you're always going to miss something the first or second time. And, you know, keep your eyes peeled, you know, beyond the booths, also to the murals that we have, part of the Dundas West Open Air Museum, including our latest mural that you can find right beside the Lula World stage. It's our biggest mural to date.
3: We've been doing it since 2018. We've been merchandise partners with the festival now for the last 5 years. We love it. I live around the corner. 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It's the best street festival in Toronto, hands down.
4: I'm bringing a little bit of my culture. So I'm painting my ancestors and some Indian symbolism that represents creativity and the cycle of life. So yeah, I'm really excited of being here, and thank you.
1: Due West Fest runs today from 11 a.m. to 11 p.m. and Sunday from 11 a.m. to 6 p.m. There's also a free concert at Nathan Phillips Square today. It's all for a good cause as well. 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It features daytime activities and wellness events before some of Canada's biggest names hit the stage. Paul Langua, The Tragically Hip, kicks things off at 5 p.m., followed by Broken Social Scene, Alessia Cara, and Feist. Organizers hope to raise $2 million for the UHN and Michael Garron Hospital Foundations. A portion of Line 1, it's going to be closed tomorrow for some critical infrastructure work ahead of the FIFA World Cup. No subway service between St. George and Sheppard West stations. Shuttle buses will be running. The TTC says the closure will allow crews to complete the installation of some new rail and track hardware. And then looking ahead to Monday, there will be limited service between Lawrence West and Wilson to allow for the removal of multiple reduced speed zones. Trains operating on a single track there in both directions, resulting in delays of up to 25 minutes. Meanwhile, GO Transit users are in for some major disruptions this weekend. No train service on the Lakeshore East Line between Oshawa and Union. It's for construction. Replacement buses running between Oshawa and Pickering with express service into Union. And then over on the Stouffville Line, trains are suspended between Old Elm and Union. And on Lakeshore West, service will be reduced. Toronto police preparing for protesters to show up at tomorrow's Walk with Israel event. The walk set to leave tomorrow morning from Bathurst and Wilson. Police say there will be a significant police presence in that area. They're going to be supported by officers from York, Durham, Peel, and the OPP.
5: Some people feel that police have been not necessarily passive, but reluctant to actually go in and pull people out, for example, or to find a means of taking somebody away from the scene. Is that going to happen this weekend?
6: Well, we'll have resources in place that if we have to do that, we'll do everything we can to do that safely. Of course, recognizing that every circumstance will be unique and we'll judge it in the moment in time, what's safe to do for everybody, including those participants. Participating in a walk. We certainly want to make sure that it's safe for everybody. Our goal is to make sure there are no injuries. So when it comes to making arrests, we'll do that as we can, when we can.
1: The Walk with Israel gets underway tomorrow morning at 9:30. A 62-year-old driver is facing a list of charges after being accused of hitting three pedestrians outside Woodbine Casino. Police were called out to the casino around 11 last night. On reports, a number of people had been struck. A 26-year-old woman was taken to hospital with what police describe as moderate injuries. Police caught up with the driver away from the scene. He is now facing six charges, including impaired driving and leaving the scene of an accident causing bodily harm. His name was not released. A cyclist is recovering in hospital after being struck in Brampton early this morning. It happened on Chincoosey Road near Queen West just after 1:30 a.m. The driver did remain on scene. No word on the age of the cyclist or the extent of their injuries. Peel police are investigating. A man has been sent to hospital after a stabbing at Woodbine Beach. Police say it happened around 9 last night. Officers responded for a fight in the area and found the injured victim. He was taken to hospital with serious but non-life-threatening injuries. A second person was also sent to hospital with minor injuries. Durham police have uncovered a network of what they're describing as criminal tourists who enter Canada legally to commit crime for financial gain. CTV's Janice Golding has that story.
7: You're looking at a group of men and women Durham Regional Police are calling criminal tourists.
8: These individuals are entering Canada legally as tourists, using that status to move freely between communities and jurisdictions. Once here, they engage in organized, profit-driven criminal activity.
7: In total, 46 people are facing close to 1,500 charges, and another 164 arrest warrants have been issued in what police have dubbed Project Jet Setter.
8: We are seeing the same concerning patterns. Large-scale retail thefts, vehicle and financing fraud, staged collisions, distraction-style thefts and exportation of vehicles and goods.
7: Some repeat offenses include the dirty oil scam, which CTV News has previously reported on.
9: Where suspects contact individuals selling their vehicle and deliberately damage their vehicle during the test drive or viewing to negotiate a lower price.
7: Jewelry distraction thefts are also soaring.
9: These thefts are up 268% compared to this time last year, increasing to 125 incidents and 34 from last year.
10: Police say the majority of suspects come from Romania, although a small portion come from India, and they travel from jurisdiction to jurisdiction. And that means these crimes are not restricted to Durham region, but extend across Canada.
7: And given we're expecting a massive influx of visitors this summer, police are issuing this warning.
8: As we approach the summer months and prepare to welcome hundreds of thousands of visitors for the FIFA World Cup in Toronto and across the GTA, we are encouraging the public to remain vigilant. If you see suspicious activity, please report it to your local police.
7: Investigators say seniors have been the hardest hit. So far, police have confirmed more than $2.6 million in financial losses. Janice Golding, CTV News.
1: This is Toronto's breaking news, CP24. Still ahead, hundreds hitting the streets downtown today in support of mental health programs. We're going to take you there.

0: Hi there, Aurora Mayor Tom Marakis here, and if you're looking for something special to do this weekend, my weekend best bet is the Aurora Chamber Street Festival. This Sunday from 11 a.m. to 5 p.m., Yonge Street in downtown Aurora will come alive as thousands of people gather for York Region's largest community event. With more than 500 vendors, incredible food, live entertainment, and activities for all ages, there's something for everyone to enjoy. The Aurora Chamber Street Festival is one of our community's signature events and a great opportunity to experience the energy and spirit of the town of Aurora. Well, I hope to see you there.
1: Hi, everybody. Mayor John Taylor here from the town of Newmarket. And my weekend best bet is the Newmarket Car Show on Main Street Newmarket on June the 7th, that's Sunday, from 10 a.m. to 3 p.m. I can tell you, I go every year. The variety of vehicles at this car show that line the street, one of the best downtown heritage streets in Ontario, I might add, is fantastic. You're going to love the event. Come down and stroll around a beautiful Main Street and look at all of the cars. 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
9: City of Toronto beaches are open for the season. A bit of a blustery start to the official kickoff today. Lifeguards are now stationed at 10 Toronto run beaches for the summer. Nice to see ya. The city has boosted the number of aquatic staffers by 25% this year. Water quality testing, it is being done on a regular basis to make sure conditions are safe for swimmers.
10: Come, enjoy, have a great time. Look out for the flag. If it is green, yeah, go for it. But if it is yellow, be cautious. Red, don't go in. And today is sort of yellow-red. You may want to talk to the lifeguards. The lifeguards are here to protect you, but you also need some sun protection.
9: As you heard from the mayor there, officials are also reminding people to apply sunscreen, stay hydrated while at the beach. FIFA, it is backing down after criticism over its water bottle ban. In a post on social media, the organization says fans will now be allowed to bring one soft plastic 20-ounce factory-sealed disposable water bottle into stadiums at the 2026 World Cup here in the Canada and in the U.S. Mayor Olivia Chow reacted to that update while at the event this morning.
10: I am very happy that FIFA changed his mind and allowed people to bring in a water bottle, a soft one. And yes, this is great. And we will make sure people know where they can do a refill, because I think the opening game that day is going to be very hot. So bring in a full bottle and do a refill when you need to. So I'm grateful that FIFA decided to let people bring in water bottles.
9: Now, the change comes following outcry after that FIFA announcement that they were banning fans from bringing their own water into the venues, citing health and safety concerns. Well, Toronto officials say they reached out to FIFA, raising their own concerns about the potential impact of that policy during extreme heat. Officials say Toronto, it is ready to welcome the World Cup when it kicks off this Friday. CTV's Mike Walker has more on the final preparations for the tournament.
4: With just a week to go until the FIFA World Cup, the countdown is on and excitement is building, especially on the pitch outside City Hall.
11: It's going to be a little excitement for the city.
4: The tournament kicks off at Toronto Stadium on Friday with Canada's first ever World Cup match on home soil. Joanne will be attending.
12: It was a lot of money, but it was the chance of a lifetime.
4: Others like Ricardo will be cheering on from the Fan Fest at Fort York. He's going twice next week.
13: I think the culture and the unification of the people. Everyone is supposed to come and enjoy this beautiful atmosphere. It is the atmosphere.
4: More than 300,000 people are expected to visit Toronto throughout the tournament. Alan arrived from England a couple of days ago. He's been to the World Cup before in the 90s and says the experience is magical.
14: Brings all the nations together, and it's just a whole different vibe to any other time.
4: Years of planning set to be tested next week.
15: Our plan addresses the downtown, what we call the last mile.
4: Today, city officials outlining their plans to handle the influx of visitors. That includes thousands of police officers deployed from forces across the GTA, as well as the OPP and RCMP.
16: This is the longest operational period with the largest deployment of members in the Toronto Police Service's history.
4: The city implementing a transit-first plan, as there will be no public parking at Toronto Stadium and Fan Fest, with designated drop-off locations for ride shares.
17: We are boosting service across all modes. That includes more frequent streetcar service on key routes.
4: Plus extensive road closures and restrictions surrounding the venue and nearby neighborhoods.
18: On match days, some neighborhoods, like Liberty Village and Fort York, will be limited to local access only.
4: The TTC has vowed there will be no subway shutdowns during the tournament, but there will be a line closure this Sunday between Sheppard West and St. George stations for track work to eliminate four reduced speed zones, just in time for the World Cup that runs from June 11th to July 19th. Mike?
9: An early jump this morning for runners taking part in the Shoppers Drug Mart Run for Women.
19: Fun!
9: More than 1,000 participants lacing up outside Women's College Hospital just before 8:30 for the event. All the money raised today going toward mental health programs at the hospital. Organizers say the event allows them to build community around the hospital's health care initiatives.
20: This is our Shoppers Drug Mart Run for Women's Mental Health here at Women's College Hospital. And it's a great activity to come out and raise funds for some really important mental health programs here at Women's College Hospital.
21: Women's health and women's mental health is one of those things that has not been widely recognized, and people hide behind and are embarrassed. There's so much stigma with mental health, and women in particular feel a lot of stigma. So by opening it up and making it a fun event with all these people at on the grounds of the hospital where women can get treatment is one way that we can make sure that every woman that needs to access mental health can.
9: Organizers say women experience depression and anxiety twice as often as men, but are three times more likely to face barriers to services. The Museum of Contemporary Art Toronto, it has launched two new contrasting exhibitions. One focused on slowing things down, while the other wants to speed things up. CTV's Jessica Smith explains.
22: Two exhibitions with two wildly different styles.
23: How interesting it is to go from one extreme to the other and being able to choose to kind of go back to the other one. So also your kind of wants and desires are kind of questioned as well, which feels like the moment we're living in right now.
22: The Museum of Contemporary Art's spring-summer exhibitions are celebrating two very different collections. One, Quiet and Calm by Kim Suja.
23: They're beautiful linen canvases that are stretched on wooden crossbars. And the linen was actually made from flaxseed that she cultivated herself. So she is really bringing paint painting back down to its essence.
22: The other, Big and Bright by Canadian artist Sarah Swinar.
23: It feels urgent. It's visually striking. There's something that everyone can relate to. And I think that's why we're showing it, is that it feels of this moment.
0: Just beautiful, has a lot of color and a lot of interesting use of different forms, like photographs, but also videos.
22: Presenting two different ways of working with materials, digital and organic.
1: The contrast between the two exhibitions is meant to tell the story of the quiet and the chaos we live in today. The spring-summer exhibitions will be in place here at the Museum of Contemporary Art until August 16th. Jessica Smith, CTV News.
9: This is Toronto's breaking news, CP24. We have more news straight ahead. Stay with us.

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15: Closed captioning of this CP24 program is brought to you by Diamond and Diamond Lawyers, Canada's largest personal injury law firm with over $1 billion in total settlements.

0: 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It's giving energy, it's giving nature, it's giving history. 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There is so much you can do that won't cost you a thing. 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

0: From music to food festivals, the city, it is busy this weekend. We're going to break down the best things to do just ahead. Lifeguard supervision and maintenance, it is returning to 10 city beaches today. And a driver is facing several charges after allegedly hitting three pedestrians outside Woodbine Casino. Those details coming up. This is Toronto's breaking news, CP24. Hello, I'm Melissa Duggan. Toronto police are preparing for protesters to show up at tomorrow's Walk with Israel event. The walk is set to leave tomorrow morning from Bathurst and Wilson. Police say there will be a significant police presence in the area, supported by officers from York, Durham, Peel, and the OPP.
1: Some people feel that police have been not necessarily passive, but reluctant to actually go in and pull people out, for example, or to find a means of taking somebody away from the scene. Is that going to happen this weekend?
2: Well, we'll have resources in place that if we have to do that, we'll do everything we can to do that safely. Of course, recognizing that every circumstance will be unique and we'll judge it in the moment in time, what's safe to do for everybody, including those participants. In a walk. We certainly want to make sure that it's safe for everybody. Our goal is to make sure there are no injuries. So when it comes to making arrests, we'll do that as we can, when we can.
0: The Walk with Israel gets underway tomorrow morning at 9:30. An investigation is underway after a synagogue was damaged overnight in North York. Police say the hate crime unit is investigating after a window was smashed with an unknown object. No one was injured. There are no suspect descriptions at this time. Anyone with information is being asked to come forward. A 62-year-old driver facing a list of charges after being accused of hitting three pedestrians outside Woodbine Casino. Police were called out to the casino around 11 last night. On reports, a number of people had been struck. A 26-year-old woman was taken to hospital with what police describe as moderate injuries. Police did catch up with the driver away from the scene. He's facing six charges, including impaired driving and leaving the scene of an accident causing bodily harm. His name was not released. A cyclist is recovering in hospital after being struck in Brampton. It happened early this morning on Chincoosie Road near Queen West, just after 1:30 a.m. The driver did remain on scene. No word on the age of the cyclist or the extent of their injuries. Peel officers are investigating. A man has been sent to hospital after a stabbing at Woodbine Beach. Police say it happened around 9 last night. Officers responded for a fight in the area and found the injured victim. He was taken to hospital with serious but non-life-threatening injuries. A second person was also sent to hospital with minor injuries. Durham police have uncovered a network of what they're describing as criminal tourists who enter Canada legally to commit crime for financial gain. CTV's Janice Golding has that story.
3: You're looking at a group of men and women Durham Regional Police are calling criminal tourists.
4: These individuals are entering Canada legally as tourists, using that status to move freely between communities and jurisdictions. Once here, they engage in organized, profit-driven criminal activity.
3: In total, 46 people are facing close to 1,500 charges, and another 164 arrest warrants have been issued in what police have dubbed Project Jet Setter.
4: We are seeing the same concerning patterns. Large-scale retail thefts, vehicle and financing fraud, staged collisions, distraction-style thefts and exportation of vehicles and goods.
3: Some repeat offenses include the dirty oil scam, which CTV News has previously reported on.
5: Where suspects contact individuals selling their vehicle and deliberately damage their vehicle during the test drive or viewing to negotiate a lower price.
3: Jewelry distraction thefts are also soaring.
5: These thefts are up 268% compared to this time last year, increasing to 125 incidents and 34 from last year.
6: Police say the majority of suspects come from Romania, although a small portion come from India, and they travel from jurisdiction to jurisdiction. And that means these crimes are not restricted to Durham region, but extend across Canada.
3: And given we're expecting a massive influx of visitors this summer, police are issuing this warning.
4: As we approach the summer months and prepare to welcome hundreds of thousands of visitors for the FIFA World Cup in Toronto and across the GTA, we are encouraging the public to remain vigilant. If you see suspicious activity, please report it to your local police.
3: Investigators say seniors have been the hardest hit. So far, police have confirmed more than $2.6 million in financial losses. Janice Golding, CTV News.
0: A portion of Line 1 will be closed tomorrow for critical infrastructure work ahead of the FIFA World Cup. There will be no subway service between St. George and Sheppard West stations. Shuttle buses will be running in place. The TTC says the closures will allow crews to complete the installation of new rail and track hardware. And then looking ahead to Monday, there will be limited service between Lawrence West and Wilson. That's to allow for the removal of multiple reduced speed zones. Trains will be operating on a single track in both directions. That's set to result in delays of up to 25 minutes. Meanwhile, GO Transit users are in for some major disruptions this weekend. There is no train service on the Lakeshore East Line between Oshawa and Union due to construction. Replacement buses running between Oshawa and Pickering with express service into Union. Over on the Stouffville Line, trains are suspended between Old Elm and Union. And on Lakeshore West, service is reduced. The fourth annual Taste of North York is up and running this weekend at Mel Lastman Square. It celebrates the diverse culture and food in that area. Neighborhood Link North York, that is the driving force behind the event. It features several performances and a host of cultural dancers. The event is free, but organizers do encourage you to bring some non-perishable food items for the local food bank.
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0: Lots more happening, including the always popular Due West Fest. It's taken over a stretch of Dundas Street in Little Portugal this weekend. It was a busy night on Dundas West, kicking off the event that's closed down a stretch of Dundas between Lansdowne and Ossington. The street festival highlights the city's Portuguese, small business and local artist communities. It also offers up food and entertainment.
8: If you go just past Ossington, you'll find the Green P, and we're putting one of our three main stages there. It's the community stage. So that's where we program our hyper-local programming because we have so many amazing musicians in this neighborhood here. You'll find some great acts there, some really good food, some local vendors. So I would check that out. There's also places to sit, which doesn't always... It's kind of a hard thing to find at the festival at times, so you can kind of take a little rest there, enjoy some music. Bellwoods Brewery is also serving beer there.
9: Well, every year we always have a graffiti artist or someone doing a nice large decal, and we thought this year let's open it up to all the people of Due West, you know, let's see what you got. Let's see how you can compete, you know what I mean?
10: I'm bringing a little bit of my culture, so I'm painting my ancestors and some symbolism that represents creativity and the cycle of life. So yeah, I'm really excited of being here, and thank you.
0: Due West Fest runs today until 11 p.m. and then tomorrow from 11 a.m. to 6 p.m. There's also a free concert at Nathan Phillips Square today, and it's all for a good cause. Together for Toronto Healthcare features daytime activities, some wellness events as well, and that's before some of Canada's biggest names hit the stage. Paul Langlois of the Tragically Hip kicking things off at 5 p.m. That's followed by Broken Social Scene. Alessia Cara and Feist also hitting the stage. Organizers hoping to raise $2 million for the UHN and Michael Guerin Hospital Foundations. Canada's first ever drag and queer convention. It is happening at the Metro Toronto Convention Centre today. The Fierce and Fabulous Expo features some of Toronto's most beloved Canada's drag race queens and top performers from Drag Race. Mayor Olivia Chow was among those joining the celebrations this afternoon.
11: This is the first time that Canada has ever had a big drag queer convention. And when I was in LA at DragCon, I thought, why can't we have this here in Toronto? It's, you know, there's great drag representation here, but there's also great queer and art and music representation. And look at all the small businesses from all across Canada that are here. We've got businesses from Montreal, from Calgary. So what our goal is really to bring together all of these exhibitors and art and music. And
12: it's been fun being here in Toronto. It's the first Fierce and Fabulous Expo, and you know what? it's a good time. It's cool to meet people in Canada because I've only been here 2 times now, and I won a reality show in Canada. Like, Out TV premiered my season of Dragula. So it's kind of cool to kind of meet all the people that watch me.
0: The day includes several live performances from drag artists and emerging 2S LGBTQ plus musicians. The City of Toronto beaches are open for the season. A bit of a blustery start to the official kickoff today, but things are going to heat up. Lifeguards are now stationed at 10 Toronto run beaches for the summer. The city has boosted the number of aquatic staffers by 25% this year. Water quality, that testing is being done on a regular basis to make sure conditions are safe for swimmers.
13: Come, enjoy, have a great time. Look out for the flag. If it is green, yeah, go for it. But if it is yellow, be cautious. Red, don't go in. And today is sort of yellow-red. You may want to talk to the lifeguards. The lifeguards are here to protect you, but you also need some sun protection.
7: Yeah, I mean, like, you can see our kiteboard here. I remember coming here one day and seeing all the kiteboarders out. I'm like, oh, man, I got to live here. So yeah, we moved here about 10 years ago.
14: For sure. We love coming down to the beach, and they love hanging out, put their feet in. I don't know how far we would let them swim, but the lifeguards, for sure, is a great idea for the kids and the adults that want to go in.
15: Well, the water. Well, it's like recreation, right? If you want to do some exercise, just swim and things like that, right? And of course, there's swimming pool, but beaches and swimming pool is totally different.
0: Officials, of course, are also reminding people to apply sunscreen, stay hydrated while at the beach. This is Toronto's breaking news, CP24. We have more news straight ahead. Stay with us.
16: Summer forecast with Ariana.
17: A major heat wave's moving in, courtesy of Love Island USA. Forecasts predict 100% chance of romance and drama. Team, how's it feeling out there? Whew, temps are climbing fast. We're seeing hot spots nationwide. No doubt this will be the hottest season yet. 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
0: Sustainalicious, it is running through next weekend across the city, encouraging food lovers to try delicious, climate-friendly, plant-based dishes. Joining me now is Becky Park Romanofsky, founder and executive director of Toronto Climate Week. Thanks so much for being with us.
24: Thank you so much for having me. It's such a pleasure.
0: So what can we expect from all of this? Something tasty, it sounds like.
24: Yes, absolutely delicious. So what we actually put together is a month-long event with over 30 restaurants participating. And so it started actually on May 15th and is still going on until June 14th. And it's a phenomenal way to really impact your own carbon footprint. You can participate in two ways. You can go to all these amazing restaurants across the city and try a special menu. It's very similar to Winterlicious and Summerlicious concept.
0: Okay.
24: We're inspired by them. We're not directly affiliated. Where you can go to a restaurant and find specials that are running just through this month that are climate smart. That's way number one. You can also participate by cooking some of these at home. So we partnered up with all these chefs. And on our website, you can find recipes that you can cook at home. And you can even see your impact on the environment in real time. So you can go on our website and just say, I ate this meal or I cooked this recipe, and it'll show you what emissions you've saved.
0: What is a climate-friendly meal?
24: So it's mostly plant-based, and it is usually sourced locally as well from local farms. Every restaurant has its own spin on it, so you'll have to go and see what it's like.
0: Give me some idea of some of the meals that we might be testing out.
24: Oh my gosh, there's so much. We actually have an amazing meal at a Hawker restaurant. It's at Kensington Market, and they have sort of this prefix menu where you can partnered up with different wines and try out their creative menu. I won't spoil it, so I'm encouraging everyone to go and try it out.
0: And what would you say to someone who usually goes to a restaurant and maybe gets like a meat-centric meal, moving away from that just to try something out maybe for the first time?
24: Yeah, I think that a lot of us actually don't know that our carbon footprint as an average Torontonian, the biggest portion of it comes from food, and a quarter of it actually comes from eating out. So why don't you just try something different this one time, and who knows, maybe you'll like it.
0: Yeah, is dessert involved in all of this too?
24: Of course. Of course. Yeah, absolutely. I've tried quite a few delicious ones, and it's always hard to find something that's delicious and also potentially plant-based, and there's quite a few options this month.
0: Well, I'm thinking too, having those recipes available on your website as well might give you some direction for, you know, bringing guests over
24: exactly,
0: the summer months, that sort of
24: exactly.
0: thing. What are some of the recipes we could find there?
24: Oh my gosh, you're putting me on the spot. You know, there is, for example, like if you like wings, and if you happen to like them buffalo style,
0: yeah.
24: there is one with cauliflower that you can make at home. My husband is a good cook. I'm not the cooking one, but he made it a couple weeks ago, and it was absolutely delicious.
0: Excellent, excellent. Mm-hmm. What should we know more about, I guess, this climate initiative that you're working on right now, getting people involved with it all?
24: Yeah, so this is actually affiliated with Toronto Climate Week. Sustainalicious itself, we put together, this is a really beautiful story of a partnership between four organizations. So it's Eat for Impact, it's Zesty Plan, it's Toronto Vegetarian Food Bank. That's Sustainalicious itself. However, Toronto Climate Week is a full week of events that's running. This it started this Monday, so this weekend is kind of the last portion of it. But it is really a platform that we're inviting other organizations and other individuals to host their own events. So it means really anything goes, really, and there's something for everyone. You can find events. I've been to countless sort of private roundtables about sustainable finance and the panels, but also there's the kayaking, and then there's the walk on the beach that you can bring your friends and family to. Again, another way to pull in your friends, your coworkers, maybe your kids, to do something that has a positive impact on the environment.
0: And what's your website?
24: Good question. So Sustainalicious is at sustainalicious.ca, and then Toronto Climate Week is at tocw.ca.
0: Okay, Sustainalicious still happening now. Becky, thanks so much for breaking that down for us. I appreciate it. Sounds like a tasty event. You're watching Toronto's Breaking News, CP24. We have more news for you straight ahead. Stay with us.

0: Hi folks, it's Mayor Kevin Ash here from the City of Pickering with your weekend's best bet. 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However you spend the weekend, there's always something happening in Pickering. Your weekend's best bets are right here at home.
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I'm Joanne Saleh, and I'm the volunteer chair of the Corsage Project. Founded in 2000, it was actually co-founded by my mother, Rona Saleh, and her friend and colleague, Carol Atkins. They worked in a vulnerable priority neighborhood, and they saw firsthand the need for students to celebrate with pride and in style. From day one, we partnered with the Children's Aid Foundation.

0: help students beyond the boutique ball. We have many partner organizations that are coming towards the end of today to pick up brand new dresses that they'll bring back to their communities to really expand our reach. So our participants are going to get up to two brand new dresses, jewelry, brand new shoes, a purse to match, everything to attend their high school graduation and prom celebrations with pride and in style.
1: For the last 10 years, I've been coming back to the Corsage Project and being a volunteer. And 11 years ago, I was a Corsage girl myself. So I love coming back and seeing the girls put on the perfect dress and get the perfect accessories and just go through the whole experience of prom themselves.
2: Hey, my name is Emma and I'm in grade 12.
3: I heard about this event from my teacher and I got very excited about it and then I decided to sign up and it means so much to me because I got to pick out a very beautiful dress right here and without being here, I won't be able to get a dress for myself to go to prom. If you have been troubled to buy a dress for yourself to go on a prom, so go on Corsage Project's website, sign up, come and pick out your beautiful dress and go to prom and have fun.
0: Well, you've seen a lot of fashion here today. At our core, we're really here to celebrate education. High school graduation is an amazing accomplishment by any means, but the students we have here today have overcome tremendous odds, and we want to help them continue their education. So for students who come to Corsage Project and they're continuing on to college, university, a trade, we do have a community award and scholarship program that they're eligible to apply to encourage them to continue with their education after today. So the Corsage Project has been embraced by the community from day one, and there are ample ways to get involved. 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And again, while the boutique ball seems to be one day, it takes a full year to get to where we are today. So please visit our website, and we'd love to welcome you to be involved.
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0: from music to food festivals, the city, it is busy this weekend. And we're going to break down the best things to do just ahead. Toronto police gearing up for tomorrow's Walk with Israel event. We'll have more on the significant police presence expected over the weekend. And a driver facing several charges after allegedly hitting three pedestrians outside Woodbine Casino. We've got those details coming up. It is 3 o'clock, 23 degrees. This is Toronto's breaking news, CP24. Hello, I'm Melissa Duggan. The fourth annual Taste of North York. It is up and running this weekend at Mel Aspin Square. It celebrates the diverse culture and food of the area. Neighborhood Link North York, that is the driving force behind the event. And it features several performances, a host of cultural dancers, lots to eat there too. The event is free, but organizers encourage you to bring non-perishable items for the local food bank.
1: If you bring a non-perishable food item, that will go to our food bank. We pair it up with fresh food for families. We've got mini putt. We've got face painting caricatures. We're selling cotton candy. All the funds raised support neighbors in need through that. And then all of these businesses that are here selling the delicious food, they have helped support our food bank as well. So now it's our turn to help them. If you come out, shop their food, you're also helping neighbors.
0: The festival runs until 10 p.m. tonight and then tomorrow from noon until 8. The always popular Due West Fest, it has taken over a stretch of Dundas Street in Little Portugal this weekend. A busy night on Dundas West last night, kicking things off and also closing that stretch of Dundas between Lansdowne and Ossington. The street festival, it highlights the city's Portuguese, small business and local artist communities. It also offers up plenty of food and entertainment.
2: If you go just past Ossington, you'll find the Green Pea, and we're putting one of our three main stages there. It's the community stage. So that's where we program our hyper-local programming because we have so many amazing musicians in this neighborhood here. You'll find some great acts there, some really good food, some local vendors. So I would check that out. There's also places to sit, which doesn't always, it's kind of a hard thing to find at the festival at times. So you can kind of take a little rest there, enjoy some music. Bellwoods Brewery is also serving beer there.
3: Well, every year we always have a graffiti artist or someone doing a nice large decal. And we thought this year, let's open it up to all the people of Due West. You know, let's see what you got. Let's see how you can compete. You know what I mean?
4: I'm bringing a little bit of my culture. So I'm painting my ancestors and some Indian symbolism that represents creativity and the cycle of life. So yeah, I'm really excited of being here, and thank you.
0: Due West Fest runs today until 11 p.m. and then tomorrow from 11 a.m. to 6 p.m. There's a free concert at Nathan Phillips Square today. It's all for a good cause too. 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There is a live look at what's happening right now. Some wellness events also happening. And this is before some of Canada's biggest names hit the stage. Paul Langlois, The Tragically Hip, kicking things off at 5 p.m., followed by Broken Social Scene, Alessia Cara, and Feist, quite the lineup. Organizers hope to raise $2 million for the UHN and Michael Guerin Hospital foundations. A portion of Line 1, it's going to be closed tomorrow for critical infrastructure work, this ahead of the FIFA World Cup. There will be no subway service between St. George and Sheppard West stations. Shuttle buses will be running in place. The TTC says the closure will allow crews to complete the installation of some new rail and track hardware. And then look ahead to Monday, because there will be limited service between Lawrence West and Wilson. This to allow for the removal of multiple reduced speed zones. Trains will be operating on a single track in both directions, resulting in delays of up to 25 minutes. Meanwhile, GO Transit users in for some major disruptions this weekend. No GO train service on the Lakeshore East Line between Oshawa and Union due to construction. Replacement buses, they are running, though, between Oshawa and Pickering. And then there's express service into Union. And then over on the Stouffville Line, trains are suspended between Old Elm and Union. And on Lakeshore West, service reduced. Toronto police, they are preparing for protesters to show up at tomorrow's Walk with Israel event. The walk is set to leave tomorrow morning from Bathurst and Wilson. Police say there will be a significant police presence in this area. And the service is supported by officers from York, Durham, Peel, and the Ontario Provincial Police.
5: some people feel that police have been not necessarily passive, but reluctant to actually go in and pull people out, for example, or to find a means of taking somebody away from the scene. Is that going to happen this weekend?
6: Well, we'll have resources in place that if we have to do that, we'll do everything we can to do that safely. Of course, recognizing that every circumstance will be unique and we'll judge it in the moment in time, what's safe to do for everybody, including those participating in a walk. We certainly want to make sure that it's safe for everybody. Our goal is to make sure there are no injuries. So when it comes to making arrests, we'll do that as we can, when we can.
0: The Walk with Israel gets underway tomorrow morning at 9:30. An investigation is underway after a synagogue was damaged in North York. Police believe it happened overnight at a synagogue near Bathurst Street and Glencairn Avenue. According to the investigation, a window was smashed with an unknown object. No one was injured. There were no suspect descriptions at this time. Anyone with information is being asked to come forward. A 62-year-old driver facing a list of charges after being accused of hitting three pedestrians outside Woodbine Casino. Police were called out to the casino around 11 last night. On reports, a number of people had been struck. A 26-year-old woman was taken to hospital with what police describe as moderate injuries. Police did catch up with the driver away from the scene. He's now facing six charges, including impaired driving and leaving the scene of an accident causing bodily harm. His name was not released. A man has been sent to hospital after a stabbing at Woodbine Beach. Police say it happened around 9 last night. Officers responded for a fight in the area and found the injured victim. He was taken to hospital with serious but non-life-threatening injuries. A second person was also sent to hospital with minor injuries. It is 3:07 and 23 degrees. This is Toronto's breaking news, CP24. We're going to have a look at Toronto's top stories next. Stay with us.
7: And now your summer forecast with Ariana.
8: A major heat wave's moving in, courtesy of Love Island, USA. Forecasts predict 100% chance of romance and drama. Team, how's it feeling out there? Woo! Temps are climbing fast. We're seeing hot spots nationwide. No doubt this will be the hottest season yet. 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
0: The Taste of North York, it is taking over Mel Lastman Square today. It's all in support of a good cause. And that's where we find CP24's Andrew Brennan joining us live. You already had some cotton candy there, Andrew. What's the review?
15: Well, I'm wondering if I should have octopus and squid next. I just get back from Japan, and I'm a big fan of octopus balls now. But I don't think I'm not like most Torontonians, by the way. I don't do lines, Melissa, so we're going to wait. We'll wait. There's also a band. They've been I thought they were like doing like a fish style jam band kind of thing. Now they're playing Viva La Vida by Coldplay. So all expectations out the window for Andrew. I'm waiting for some people to come closer to us and ask them how they're doing. Let's see. Hold on. I think they're giving us a wide berth because they know we're live on TV. So if anyone in the control room can throw that wonderful clip of the organizer, Sebastian, that we spoke to earlier, that'd be very helpful. Let's hear what he had to say about why this is such a good idea, ultimately helping out those in need in the community, whether it's Willowdale or North York at large. But there's a food bank, two food banks, in fact, that people just being here can help with either donations, of monetary donations, or just non-perishable food. Listen to this.
1: This is our fourth Taste of North York. We're NeighborLink North York. We're a little charity in the north end of Toronto. We run two food banks and programs for seniors, newcomers, and youth. And in doing that, we've met so many amazing artists and local businesses and other charities and nonprofits and clubs. And we wanted a festival that was by the community, for the community, where all of that could come together. And people who live in North York could celebrate that they're North Yorkers. And maybe those who live in other parts of the city could come see what's up north of Eglinton and celebrate all the culture, the food. So there's live music all through the day, and we're here all weekend.
15: Okay, so Melissa, I did try to find people, and we found Aliana. She's our new friend. How are you doing today?
16: Good.
15: Okay, you're having fun?
16: Yeah.
15: I love one-worded answers. So tell me a little bit about the fun you're having and what you've been doing while you're here.
16: I was looking around the tent things, and I was trying new foods.
15: So what was your favorite food so far?
16: Churros.
15: That's a good answer. We all love churros. They're very delicious, right? All the sugar?
16: Yeah.
15: And you're not even bouncing around. You must have a really high sugar tolerance.
16: Yeah.
15: Yeah? Can I get a high five? All right, go have some fun. Have a great day, guys. You go have fun. Bye, nice meeting you. So we get to make friends. That's another thing that happens when you go out in the community, Melissa. So new friends for me. Also churros for Aliana and maybe Andrew. Who knows? But back to you for now.
0: All right. The delicious tour continues. Thanks so much for that, Andrew. FIFA, it is backing down after criticism over its water bottle ban. In a post on social media, the organization says fans will now be allowed to bring one soft plastic 20-ounce factory-sealed disposable water bottle into stadiums at the 2026 World Cup in the U.S. and here in Canada. Mayor Olivia Chow reacted to this update while at an event this morning.
17: I am very happy that FIFA changed its mind and allowed people to bring in a water bottle, a soft one. And yes, this is great. And we will make sure people know where they can do a refill, because I think the opening game that day is going to be very hot. So bring in a full bottle and do a refill when you need to. So I'm grateful that FIFA decided to let people bring in water bottles.
0: This change comes amid an outcry following a FIFA announcement that they were banning fans from bringing their own water into the venues, citing health and safety concerns. Toronto officials say they reached out to FIFA, raising their own concerns about the potential impact of that policy during extreme heat. Well, officials say Toronto, it is ready to welcome the World Cup when it kicks off this Friday. CTV's Mike Walker has more on the final preparations for the tournament.
18: With just a week to go until the FIFA World Cup, the countdown is on and excitement is building, especially on the pitch outside City Hall.
19: It's going to be a little excitement for the city.
18: The tournament kicks off at Toronto Stadium on Friday with Canada's first ever World Cup match on home soil. Joanne will be attending.
20: It was a lot of money, but it was the chance of a lifetime.
18: Others like Ricardo will be cheering on from the Fan Fest at Fort York. He's going twice next week.
21: I think the culture and the unification of the people. Everyone is supposed to come and enjoy this beautiful atmosphere. It is the atmosphere.
18: More than 300,000 people are expected to visit Toronto throughout the tournament. Alan arrived from England a couple of days ago. He's been to the World Cup before in the 90s and says the experience is magical.
22: Brings all the nations together, and it's just a whole different vibe to any other time.
18: Years of planning set to be tested next week.
23: Our plan addresses the downtown, what we call the last mile.
18: Today, city officials outlining their plans to handle the influx of visitors. That includes thousands of police officers deployed from forces across the GTA, as well as the OPP and RCMP.
24: This is the longest operational period with the largest deployment of members in the Toronto Police Service's history.
18: The city implementing a transit-first plan, as there will be no public parking at Toronto Stadium and Fan Fest, with designated drop-off locations for ride shares.
24: We are boosting service across all modes. That includes more frequent streetcar service on key routes.
18: Plus extensive road closures and restrictions surrounding the venue and nearby neighborhoods.
25: On match days, some neighborhoods, like Liberty Village and Fort York, will be limited to local access only.
18: The TTC has vowed there will be no subway shutdowns during the tournament, but there will be a line closure this Sunday between Shepherd West and St. George stations for track work to eliminate four reduced speed zones, just in time for the World Cup that runs from June 11th to July 19th.
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0: It's 3:15, feeling like 27 degrees. This is Toronto's breaking news, CP24. 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
4: Canada set to co-host the FIFA World Cup, a once-in-a-generation opportunity to boost the business of soccer here at home. But when the crowds leave, the hype dies down, will Canada be left with a stronger soccer economy overall? This BNN's Lindsay Biscaya looks into whether there will be a lasting economic impact.
5: One, two, three, four, five, six, seven.
6: Playing professional soccer for a women's league here in Canada is something Nikki Small never thought would happen.
5: When I went to college, my only goal in life was to go pro, and that was looking like overseas or in the States. Like, I never thought I'd come back to Canada.
6: Now, she's a midfielder for AFC Toronto, playing in a league that's gearing up for its second official season, a season that will continue even throughout the World Cup.
7: The Northern Super League is taking full advantage of this. We know this is going to pique interest in the game, a game that is already growing so much in this country, but having that extra attention is really important to growth.
6: Soccer's popularity is growing rapidly in Canada. Even in its inaugural season, NSL president Christina Litz says the league had the third highest attendance in the world for women's soccer.
7: Great ratings with our broadcast partners, you know, a group of A-plus list corporate partners that's supported us this year.
6: But could hosting the World Cup in Canada give the sport an added boost? Some believe the event could be a financial turning point for Soccer Canada, with the national governing body marking a turnover after years of deficits and projecting a surplus of more than $6 million.
8: The standpoint of FIFA World Cup comes down to more commercial partnerships. It comes down to more people participating in the game. And it also provides greater opportunity for, even when they look at broadcast rights, they look at more talent coming into the pipelines.
6: Laura Walczak says participation for soccer in Canada is up and has been increasing year over year. Canadian Tire Jumpstart Charities has been conducting surveys the last two seasons, asking 3,000 children and youth across Canada for their sport preference. The data shows half of Canadian youth are now playing soccer, topping swimming and basketball, and well above hockey. And last season, Canada Soccer registered 758,000 people playing the sport across the country. That's still slightly below pre-pandemic levels, but participation rates continue to climb. Compare that to 2023, when Canada Soccer reported 739,000 players registered.
8: It's more affordable for people to play soccer. It is becoming more inclusive.
6: According to Jumpstart, the average yearly spending for families with kids in soccer is just over $1,000. That's more costly than a sport like swimming, for example, but more affordable than hockey, where the average spending in a year for a family was more than $3,000. Soccer's popularity has clearly been moving at a pace faster than some of the supports around it. But now, the sport in Canada is starting to see profit also picking up to meet that demand. At Canada Soccer, the CEO, Kevin Blue, says the association has been adding as many different revenue streams as possible. The main ones are now commercial revenue, which makes up one of the biggest pieces of the pie, player registration fees, operations revenue, which spans from coaching to educational services to clinics, as well as government and public support.
9: Which this year on a revenue budget that will be just north of $60 million.
6: But Blue says a bump from a deficit to a surplus this year is less about the World Cup and more to do with revenue from philanthropy, which is apparently catching up to commercial revenue in terms of significance.
9: Our commercial revenue is healthier. Philanthropy is a relatively new line of business for us that was over $5 million in revenue last year, and we anticipate it continuing to be robust for us as we go forward.
0: I've worked in philanthropy my whole life, but not knowing exactly what to do on the sports side, I look to the U.S. to see, just because there's so much successful fundraising there among their sports departments and athletic departments. A lot of it has to do with the pride in sports and the alumni.
6: Samantha Rogers is the VP of philanthropy at Canada Soccer.
0: We often attribute that, you know, we see some sports stars that are signing incredibly large salaries, and then so you think that all athletes have money and that all sports have money, but that's not the case at all. Especially our as an NSO, we manage the sport from grassroots all the way up to our national team system. I think people naturally just assume that we generate a lot of revenue, but that's not the case.
6: She says in September, the association launched its Canada Rising campaign to raise $25 million by the end of 2027. And currently, they're at $17 million pledged.
0: When we say that we're upwards of $17 million, that's because people are pledging to give over a couple of years with us, which is really great for our sustainability. And when we look at investing in philanthropy, it's really around a very modern and progressive way to be able to diversify your revenue stream and really make sure that your organization is set up sustainably for the future.
6: Rogers says the money will be focused on Canada Soccer's three pillars. $10 million will go toward the national team systems, from youth all the way to senior teams. Another $10 million will go toward accessibility, providing soccer in schools, as well as financial grants to help families cover the cost of soccer. And the last $5 million will be dedicated to coaching and refereeing.
9: We are bullish about the long-term trajectory of soccer in Canada. We're also, of course, cognizant of the cyclical nature of Men's World Cup years.
6: Canada Soccer recently also received nearly $10 million from the federal government through its Build Community Strong Fund. That money will support the planning, design, and pre-construction of Canada Soccer's National Training Centre, a permanent high-performance home for its national teams. Debate continues around the soccer community on where additional funding should go, especially as we're about to undergo a legacy push from the 2026 World Cup. When it comes to the NSL, Litz feels there needs to be some serious upgrades in infrastructure.
7: In Canada, we have stadiums that are 3,000 or 30,000 to 50,000. We really need to look at investing in those mid-size stadiums here in this country if we're going to grow this game significantly, never mind the fact that there's still a lack of training fields and pitches for community involvement.
6: Small, meanwhile, has started up her own foundation to focus on the grassroots side of things, breaking down barriers for young people to play soccer for little to no cost. But one thing almost everyone can agree on is this year will be one of the most pivotal moments in Canadian soccer history.
9: We do think there's a lot of tailwinds with soccer.
6: And Small says she will be watching.
5: It's going to bring so much awareness to soccer in Canada and obviously the soccer fans in Canada. And you're just going to see how much Canadians truly love this game.
4: Thanks to Lindsay for breaking that down for us. It is 3:25 on your Saturday afternoon, feeling like 27 degrees right now. This is Toronto's breaking news, CP24. We have more news coming on your Saturday. Stay with us.
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0: From music to food festivals and all sorts in between. The city, it is a busy place this weekend. We're going to break down the best things to do just ahead. Toronto police gearing up for tomorrow's Walk with Israel event. We'll have more on the significant police presence expected over the weekend. And a driver facing several charges after allegedly hitting three pedestrians outside Woodbine Casino. Those details coming up. This is Toronto's breaking news, CP24. Hello, I'm Melissa Duggan. Thanks for being with us. The Taste of North York, it is taking over Mel Lastman Square today. It's all in support of a good cause, and that's where we find CP24's Andrew Brennan taking us on a tour, sharing the highlights. Hey, Andrew, looks like a beautiful afternoon out there.
1: What a beautiful day. I'm so happy that I'm outside today. You know how, Melissa, did those times where I ask why you're outside and then I'm like, well, this is so much nicer. I want to be outside. This time, things are coming up Millhouse for Andrew. And by the way, because we're at a very big taste of, well, this being North York, let's see if we can get, people to give us their taste of this event. That wasn't necessarily grammatically correct, but forgive me. Let's see. Who are we gonna disrupt right now? We're gonna actually go over here. Hi, friends. We're live on CP24, and I also wanted to look at strawberries and see if are you having a good day?
2: I know who you are.
1: You know who I am? Why? Now I know who you are. What's your name?
2: Sherman.
1: Nice to meet you, man. So, how are you feeling today?
2: I'm feeling good. How are you?
1: I can't complain. Are you enjoying the weather? Are you enjoying strawberries and various other things?
2: I'm loving it, man.
1: So, when do you think summer really kicks off in the city? Is it when you get all the taste festivals? Right,
2: 2 weeks.
1: That's the official date. But do you like the feeling of summer? What do you think? Where do you think we are right now?
2: We're at the Taste of North York, man.
1: And are you having a good time?
2: Having a great time.
3: I'm glad.
1: Hey, man, it was really nice meeting you, and thank you for watching. That makes me feel good when people are watching. Are you having a good day? I'm assuming so. We're gonna try to maybe talk to other people. That is the best dress I have ever seen. Well, maybe not the best, but top five. That's wonderful. Can you tell me a little bit about, tell me what you're doing here. Are you having fun?
4: Yes.
1: I'm really glad that you had someone just yell at you about your dress and you stopped. I appreciate you. So what's been the best thing that you've seen so far today?
4: The different cultures.
1: Like there's octopus, there's chicken feet, which I was in Korea just before, like on a vacation. I tried it for the first time. It's crunchy and like, I don't know if I want it again, but would you try it?
4: Korean food? Yes.
1: Chicken feet?
4: Yes.
1: Well, you have more of a sense of adventure than I do, but out of all the things that you've seen so far, what has been your favorite?
4: Well, I just got here.
1: Oh, but, I'm bothering you before you actually get to do the thing.
4: Yeah. Well, we just come to experience the different cultures.
1: And I think you did a good job coming to the right spot.
4: Thank you.
1: Hope you have a wonderful day. And again, beautiful dress. Nice to meet you. Okay, see, a little taste of what you can get when you come to the Taste of... Is this called the Taste of North York, or is it Willow? Anyway, I don't even know what it's called anymore, Melissa. It's so beautiful and sunny outside, I've forgotten all of the prompts that we were given in our emails. So, it's been a great day. You can come here and donate to the food banks that are in this community. You can either bring non-perishable food. They did say they will accept that. But you can also just do, monetary donations. You can, as I showed on camera to people, you can get cotton candy and then know that you're helping someone feed someone else. You can be fed whilst feeding someone else. So that sounds like a win-win, doesn't it? I'm also hungry again. I maybe have to go back there. But for now, I'll send it back to you.
0: A tasty experience at the Taste of North York. Thank you so much for that. Appreciate the update, Andrew. The always popular Do West Fest, it has taken over a stretch of Dundas Street in Little Portugal this weekend. A busy night on Dundas West, kicking things off and closing down that stretch of Dundas between Lansdowne and Ossington. The street festival highlights the city's Portuguese, small business and local artist communities. It also offers up food and entertainment.
5: If you go just past Ossington, you'll find the Green P, and we're putting one of our three main stages there. It's the community stage. So that's where we program our hyper-local programming because we have so many amazing musicians in this neighborhood here. You'll find some great acts there, some really good food, some local vendors. So I would check that out. There's also places to sit, which doesn't always... It's kind of a hard thing to find at the festival at times, so you can kind of take a little rest there, enjoy some music. Bellwoods Brewery is also serving beer there.
6: Well,
3: every year we always have a graffiti artist or someone doing a nice large decal. And we thought this year, let's open it up to all the people of Due West. You know, let's see what you got. Let's see how you can compete. You know what I mean?
6: I'm bringing a little bit of my culture. So I'm painting my ancestors and some Indian symbolism that represents creativity and the cycle of life. So yeah, I'm really excited of being here, and thank you.
0: Due West Fest does bring out a big crowd. It runs today until 11 p.m. and then tomorrow from 11 a.m. to 6 p.m. There's also a free concert at Nathan Phillips Square running today. It's all for a good cause. Together for Toronto Healthcare. That's what it's called. And it features daytime activities. Here's a live look at some of those activities happening right now. Wellness events also being offered up. And this is before some of Canada's biggest names hit the stage. That includes Paul Langlois of The Tragically Hip. He is kicking things off at 5 p.m., followed by Broken Social Scene, Alessia Cara, and Feist. Organizers hoping to raise $2 million for the UHN and Michael Guerin Hospital Foundations. A portion of Line 1 will be closed tomorrow. This is for critical infrastructure work ahead of the FIFA World Cup. It means no subway service between St. George and Sheppard West stations. Shuttle buses will be running in place. The TTC says the closure will allow crews to complete the installation of some new rail and track hardware. And then let's look ahead to Monday, because there will be limited service between Lawrence West and Wilson. This to allow for the removal of multiple reduced speed zones. Trains will be operating on a single track in both directions, resulting in delays of up to 25 minutes. Meanwhile, GO Transit users, you are in for some major disruptions this weekend. No train service on the Lakeshore East Line between Oshawa and Union due to construction. Replacement buses are running between Oshawa and Pickering with express service into Union. Then over on Stouffville Line, the trains there suspended between Old Elm and Union. And on Lakeshore West, service is reduced. Toronto police preparing for protesters to show up at tomorrow's Walk with Israel event. The walk set to leave tomorrow morning from Bathurst and Wilson. Police say there will be a significant police presence in the area, supported by officers from York, Durham, Peel, and the Ontario Provincial Police.
7: Some people feel that police have been not necessarily passive, but reluctant to actually go in and pull people out, for example, or to find a means of taking somebody away from the scene. Is that going to happen this weekend?
8: Well, we'll have resources in place that if we have to do that, we'll do everything we can to do that safely. Of course, recognizing that every circumstance will be unique and we'll judge it in the moment in time. What's safe to do for everybody, including those participating in a walk. We certainly want to make sure that it's safe for everybody. Our goal is to make sure there are no injuries. So when it comes to making arrests, we'll do that as we can, when we can.
0: The Walk with Israel gets underway tomorrow morning at 9:30. An investigation is underway after a synagogue was damaged in North York. Police believe it happened overnight. This at a synagogue near Bathurst Street and Glencairn Avenue. According to the investigation, a window was smashed with an unknown object. No one was hurt, and there's no suspect descriptions at this time. Anyone with information is being asked to come forward. A 62-year-old driver facing a list of charges after being accused of hitting three pedestrians outside Woodbine Casino. Police were called out to the casino around 11 last night. On reports, a number of people had been struck. A 26-year-old woman was taken to hospital with what police describe as moderate injuries. Police caught up with the driver away from the scene, and he is now facing six charges, including impaired driving and leaving the scene of an accident causing bodily harm. His name was not released. A cyclist is recovering in hospital after being struck in Brampton early this morning. It happened on Chincoosie Road near Queen West just after 1:30 a.m. The driver did remain on scene. No word on the age of the cyclist or the extent of their injuries. Peel Police are investigating. A man sent to hospital after a stabbing at Woodbine Beach. Police say it happened around 9 last night. Officers responded for a fight in the area and found the injured victim. He was taken to hospital with serious but non-life-threatening injuries. A second person also sent to hospital with minor injuries. This is Toronto's breaking news, CP24. Stay with us. We're going to have a look at Toronto's top stories next.
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14: Yeah, Larry was playing like crazy. But, like, I'm confident. I think we got a good shot of doing something this season. I just can't imagine us without him. He's my favorite person to watch, too, so I don't know what I'd do.
15: The division's looking really strong this year. We might have a chance of going to the finals.
14: But I don't know. What do you think?
16: Man, I think you talk too much.
14: Okay.
16: You hear that? That's nice.
0: FIFA is backing down after criticism over its water bottle ban. In a post on social media, the organization says fans will now be allowed to bring one soft plastic 20-ounce factory-sealed disposable water bottle into stadiums at the 2026 World Cup in the U.S. and here in Canada. Mayor Olivia Chow reacted to this update while at an event this morning.
17: I am very happy that FIFA changed its mind and allowed people to bring in a water bottle, a soft one. And yes, this is great. And we will make sure people know where they can do a refill, because I think the opening game that day is going to be very hot. So bring in a full bottle and do a refill when you need to. So I'm grateful that FIFA decided to let people bring in water bottles.
0: This change coming after outcries following a FIFA announcement that they were banning fans from bringing their own water into venues, citing health and safety concerns. Toronto officials say they reached out to FIFA, raising their own concerns about the potential impact of that policy during extreme heat. Officials say Toronto ready to welcome the World Cup when it kicks off this Friday. CTV's Mike Walker has more on the final preparations for the tournament.
18: With just a week to go until the FIFA World Cup, the countdown is on and excitement is building, especially on the pitch outside City Hall.
19: It's going to be a little excitement for the city.
18: The tournament kicks off at Toronto Stadium on Friday with Canada's first ever World Cup match on home soil. Joanne will be attending.
20: It was a lot of money, but it was the chance of a lifetime.
18: Others like Ricardo will be cheering on from the Fan Fest at Fort York. He's going twice next week.
21: I think the culture and the unification of the people. Everyone is supposed to come and enjoy this beautiful atmosphere. It is the atmosphere.
18: More than 300,000 people are expected to visit Toronto throughout the tournament. Alan arrived from England a couple of days ago. He's been to the World Cup before in the 90s and says the experience is magical.
22: Brings all the nations together, and it's just a whole different vibe to any other time.
18: Years of planning set to be tested next week.
23: Our plan addresses the downtown, what we call the last mile.
18: Today, city officials outlining their plans to handle the influx of visitors. That includes thousands of police officers deployed from forces across the GTA, as well as the OPP and RCMP.
24: This is the longest operational period with the largest deployment of members in the Toronto Police Service's history.
18: The city implementing a transit-first plan, as there will be no public parking at Toronto Stadium and Fan Fest, with designated drop-off locations for ride shares.
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18: Plus extensive road closures and restrictions surrounding the venue and nearby neighborhoods.
26: On match days, some neighborhoods, like Liberty Village and Fort York, will be limited
1: to local access only.
18: The TTC has vowed there will be no subway shutdowns during the tournament, but there will be a line closure this Sunday between Shepherd West and St. George stations for track work to eliminate four reduced speed zones, just in time for the World Cup that runs from June 11th to July 19th. Mike Walker, CTV News, Toronto.
0: It is 3:45, 24 degrees. 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Stay with us.
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0: and they said, you can't park your boat here. 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
10: 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Joining me now is Becky Park Romanofsky, founder and executive director of Toronto Climate Week. Thanks so much for being with us.
11: Thank you so much for having me. It's such a pleasure.
10: So what can we expect from all of this? Something tasty, it sounds like.
11: Yes, absolutely delicious. So what we actually put together is a month-long event with over 30 restaurants participating. And so it started actually on May 15th and is still going on until June 14th. And it's a phenomenal way to really impact your own carbon footprint. You can participate in two ways. You can go to all these amazing restaurants across the city and try a special menu. It's very similar to Winterlicious and Summerlicious concept.
10: Okay.
11: We're inspired by them. We're not directly affiliated. Where you can go to a restaurant and find specials that are running just through this month that are climate smart. That's way number one. You can also participate by cooking some of these at home. So we partnered up with all these chefs, and on our website you can find recipes that you can cook at home. And you can even see your impact on the environment in real time. So you can go on our website and just say, I ate this meal or I cooked this recipe, and it'll show you what emissions you've saved.
10: What is a climate-friendly meal?
11: So it's mostly plant-based, and it is usually sourced locally as well from local farms. Every restaurant has its own spin on it, so you'll have to go and see what it's like.
10: Give me some idea of some of the meals that we might be testing out.
11: Oh my gosh, there's so much. We actually have an amazing meal at a Hawker restaurant. It's at Kensington Market, and they have sort of this prefix menu where you can partner it up with different wines and try out their creative menu. I won't spoil it, so I'm encouraging everyone to go and try it out.
10: And what would you say to someone who usually goes to a restaurant and maybe gets like a meat-centric meal, moving away from that just to try something out maybe for the first time?
11: Yeah, I think that a lot of us actually don't know that our carbon footprint as an average Torontonian, the biggest portion of it comes from food, and a quarter of it actually comes from eating out. So why don't you just try something different this one time, and who knows, maybe you'll like it.
10: Yeah, is dessert involved in all of this too?
11: Of course. Yeah, absolutely. I've tried quite a few delicious ones, and it's always hard to find something that's delicious and also potentially plant-based, and there's quite a few options this month.
10: Well, I'm thinking, too, having those recipes available on your website as well might give you some direction for, you know, bringing guests over the summer months, that sort of
11: thing.
10: What are some of the recipes we could find there?
11: Oh, my gosh, you're putting me on the spot. you know, there is, for example, like if you like wings and if you happen to like them buffalo style,
10: yeah,
11: there is one with cauliflower that you can make at home. My husband is a good cook. I'm not the cooking one, but he made it a couple weeks ago and it was absolutely delicious.
10: Excellent, excellent. Mm-hmm. What should we know more about, I guess, this climate initiative that you're working on right now, getting people involved with it all?
11: Yeah, so this is actually affiliated with Toronto Climate Week. Sustainalicious itself, we put together, this is a really beautiful story of a partnership between four organizations. So it's Eat for Impact, it's Zesty Plan, it's Toronto Vegetarian Food Bank. That's Sustainalicious itself. However, Toronto Climate Week is a full week of events that's running. This it started this Monday, so this weekend is kind of the last portion of it. But it is really a platform that we're inviting other organizations and other individuals to host their own events. So it means really anything goes, really, and there's something for everyone. You can find events. I've been to countless sort of private roundtables about sustainable finance and the panels, but also there's the kayaking, and then there's the walk on the beach.

0: Hi folks, it's Mayor Kevin Ash here from the City of Pickering with your weekend's best bet. 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However you spend the weekend, there's always something happening in Pickering. 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

0: If you're still making plans, we can help out. From music to food festivals, the city, it is busy this weekend. We're going to break down the best things to do just ahead. Toronto Police gearing up for tomorrow's Walk with Israel event. We'll have more on the significant police presence expected over the weekend. And a driver facing several charges after allegedly hitting three pedestrians outside Woodbine Casino. Details coming up. This is Toronto's breaking news, CP24. Hello, I'm Melissa Duggan. The Taste of North York. It is taking over Mel Lastman Square today. Let's go to CP24's Andrew Brennan with the latest. Hey there, Andrew. Tell us some of the highlights.
1: Oh, I think we're getting one right now, Melissa. I'm going to get out of the way. We've seen enough of Andrew today. These kids are part of the Rashmi Academy of Performing Arts, and they're just taking a star moment now, like a star turn, dare I say. Excellent choreography and also excellent coordination amongst these young ladies on stage right now. So they're among the many performers that's part of this sort of cultural mashup that we're getting later on through into the evening now. You see them. There's a few of their older cohorts behind us. And if you come this way, I'm going to see if we can say hello to any of them. We also have Korean drummers. They're getting ready, but it sounds like you guys are good to go. Are you guys ready to have fun later? Okay. Sorry. Actually, I know how to say hello now. Annyeonghaseyo. Hi. You guys are going to have a great time?
2: Yes, of course.
1: Okay, one more time. I think you can do that louder. Are you guys going to have a good time?
2: Yes!
1: Okay. Gatsuhamida. That's also how you say thank you. So I hope you guys have a great day and go have some fun. Needless to say, just have some fun, guys. You can learn something new. You can see something new. You can taste something new. I know I was belittling chicken feet before. It's the crunchy atmosphere. Oh, I'm sorry. And also, as someone who's thankfully a little bit more able-bodied, but also part of the disabled community, bear in mind that there are people that need a little bit of extra space, and we should give it to them. So, as I slightly make a little bit more room here, and as we listen to some beautiful, beautiful music and excellent choreographed performances from the Rashmi Performing Academy of Performing Arts, I'm going to send it back to you, Melissa. And as we say in Korean, Gansahamida, which means thank you.
0: Okay, lots happening there at the Taste of North York today. Appreciate that. There's something else to check out. Of course, another popular festival, the Due West Fest. It has taken over a stretch of Dundas Street in Little Portugal this weekend. A busy night on Dundas West, kicking things off last night and closing down that stretch of Dundas between Lansdowne and Ossington. The street festival highlights the city's Portuguese, small business and local artist communities. It also offers up food and plenty of entertainment.
3: If you go just past Ossington, you'll find the Green Pea, and we're putting one of our three main stages there. It's the community stage. So that's where we program our hyper-local programming, because we have so many amazing musicians in this neighborhood here. You'll find some great acts there, some really good food, some local vendors. So I would check that out. There's also places to sit, which doesn't always... It's kind of a hard thing to find at the festival at times, so you can kind of take a little rest there, enjoy some music. Bellwoods Brewery is also serving beer there.
4: Well, every year we always have a graffiti artist or someone doing a nice large decal, and we thought this year let's open it up to all the people of Due West, you know, let's see what you got. Let's see how you can compete, you know what I mean?
5: I'm bringing a little bit of my culture, so I'm painting my ancestors and some Indian symbolism that represents creativity and the cycle of life. So yeah, I'm really excited of being here, and thank you.
0: Still plenty of time to check out Due West Fest. It runs tonight until 11 p.m. and then back again tomorrow from 11 a.m. to 6 p.m. There's also a free concert at Nathan Phillips Square happening today. It is all for a good cause. Together for Toronto Healthcare, it features daytime activities and wellness events before some of Canada's biggest names are hitting the stage. Listen to this lineup. Paul Langlois of The Tragically Hip, he is kicking things off at 5 p.m., followed by Broken Social Scene, Alessia Cara, and Feist. Organizers hope to raise $2 million for the UHN and Michael Garron Hospital Foundations. A portion of Line 1, it is going to be closed tomorrow. Something to keep in mind here, it is for critical infrastructure work ahead of the FIFA World Cup. So no subway service between St. George and Sheppard West stations. Shuttle buses will be running in place. The TTC says the closure will allow crews to complete the installation of new rail and track hardware. Looking ahead to Monday, there will be limited service between Lawrence West and Wilson to allow for the removal of multiple reduced speed zones. Trains will operate on a single track in both directions. That's resulting in delays of up to 25 minutes. Meanwhile, GO Transit users in for some major disruptions this weekend. Here's what's happening. No train service on the Lakeshore East Line between Oshawa and Union. It's for construction. Replacement buses are running between Oshawa and Pickering with express service into Union. On the Stouffville Line, trains are suspended between Old Elm and Union. And on Lakeshore West, service there is being reduced. Toronto police preparing for protesters to show up at tomorrow's Walk with Israel event. The walk set to leave tomorrow morning from Bathurst and Wilson. Police say there will be a significant police presence in the area, and they're going to be supported by officers from York, Durham, Peel, and also from the Ontario Provincial Police.
6: Some people feel that police have been not necessarily passive, but reluctant to actually go in and pull people out, for example, or to find a means of taking somebody away from the scene. Is that going to happen this weekend?
7: Well, we'll have resources in place that if we have to do that, we'll do everything we can to do that safely. Of course, recognizing that every circumstance will be unique and we'll judge it in the moment in time, what's safe to do for everybody, including those participants in a walk. We certainly want to make sure that it's safe for everybody. Our goal is to make sure there are no injuries. So when it comes to making arrests, we'll do that as we can, when we can.
0: The Walk with Israel gets underway tomorrow morning at 9:30. This is Toronto's breaking news, CP24. We're going to have a look at Toronto's top stories next.
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0: Well, here is a sign of the season. The City of Toronto beaches, they are now open. A bit of a blustery start to the official kickoff today, though, but things are looking great, especially for tomorrow. Lifeguards now stationed at 10 Toronto-run beaches for the summer. The city has boosted the number of aquatic staffers by 25% this year. Water quality testing is being done on a regular basis to make sure conditions are safe for swimmers.
20: Come, enjoy, have a great time. Look out for the flag. If it is green, yeah, go for it. But if it is yellow, be cautious. Red, don't go in. And today is sort of yellow, red. May want to talk to the lifeguards. The lifeguards are here to protect you, but you also need some sun protection.
21: Yeah,
10: Yeah, I mean, like you can see our kiteboard here. I remember coming here one day and seeing all the kiteboarders out. I'm like, oh man, I gotta live here. So yeah, we moved here about 10 years ago.
21: For sure. We love coming down to the beach, and they love hanging out, put their feet in. I don't know how far we would let them swim, but the lifeguards for sure is a great idea for the kids and the adults that want to go in.
22: Well, the water. Well, it's like recreation, right? If you want to do some exercise, just swim and things like that, right? And of course, there's swimming pool, but beaches and swimming pool is totally different.
0: Officials like the bear we just heard from also reminding people to apply sunscreen and stay hydrated while at the beach. Officials say Toronto is ready to welcome the World Cup when it kicks off this Friday. CTV's Mike Walker has more on the final preparations for the tournament.
23: With just a week to go until the FIFA World Cup, the countdown is on and excitement is building, especially on the pitch outside City Hall.
24: It's going to be a little excitement for the city.
23: The tournament kicks off at Toronto Stadium on Friday with Canada's first ever World Cup match on home soil. Joanne will be attending.
25: It was a lot of money, but it was the chance of a lifetime.
23: Others like Ricardo will be cheering on from the Fan Fest at Fort York. He's going twice next week.
26: I think the culture and the unification of the people. Everyone is supposed to come and enjoy this beautiful atmosphere. It is the atmosphere.
23: More than 300,000 people are expected to visit Toronto throughout the tournament. Alan arrived from England a couple of days ago. He's been to the World Cup before in the 90s and says the experience is magical.
27: Brings all the nations together, and it's just a whole different vibe to any other time.
23: Years of planning set to be tested next week.
28: Our plan addresses the downtown, what we call the last mile.
23: Today, city officials outlining their plans to handle the influx of visitors. That includes thousands of police officers deployed from forces across the GTA, as well as the OPP and RCMP.
29: This is the longest operational period with the largest deployment of members in the Toronto Police Service's history.
23: The city implementing a transit-first plan, as there will be no public parking at Toronto Stadium and Fan Fest, with designated drop-off locations for ride shares.
30: We are boosting service across all modes. That includes more frequent streetcar service on key routes.
23: Plus extensive road closures and restrictions surrounding the venue and nearby neighborhoods.
31: On match days, some neighborhoods, like Liberty Village and Fort York, will be limited to local access only.
23: The TTC has vowed there will be no subway shutdowns during the tournament, but there will be a line closure this Sunday between Sheppard West and St. George stations for track work to eliminate four reduced speed zones, just in time for the World Cup that runs from June 11th to July 19th. Mike Walker, CTV News, Toronto.
0: An early jump this morning for runners taking part in the Shoppers Drug Mart Run for Women.
32: Fun!
0: More than 1,000 participants lacing up outside Women's College Hospital just before 8:30 for the event. All the money raised today going toward mental health programs at the hospital. Organizers say the event allows them to build community around the hospital's healthcare initiatives.
33: This is our Shoppers Drug Mart Run for Women's Mental Health here at Women's College Hospital. And it's a great activity to come out and raise funds for some really important mental health programs here at Women's College Hospital.
0: Organizers say women experience depression and anxiety twice as often as men, but are three times more likely to face barriers to services. Durham police have uncovered a network of what they're describing as criminal tourists who enter Canada legally to commit crime for financial gain. CTV's Janice Golding has that story.
34: You're looking at a group of men and women Durham Regional Police are calling criminal tourists.
35: These individuals are entering Canada legally as tourists, using that status to move freely between communities and jurisdictions. Once here, they engage in organized, profit-driven criminal activity.
34: In total, 46 people are facing close to 1,500 charges, and another 164 arrest warrants have been issued in what police have dubbed Project Jet Setter.
35: We are seeing the same concerning patterns: large-scale retail thefts, vehicle and financing fraud, staged collisions, distraction-style thefts, thefts and exportation of vehicles and goods.
34: Some repeat offenses include the dirty oil scam, which CTV News has previously reported on.
1: where suspects contact individuals selling their vehicle and deliberately damage their vehicle during the test drive or viewing to negotiate a lower price.
34: Jewelry distraction thefts are also soaring.
1: These thefts are up 268% compared to this time last year, increasing to 125 incidents and 34 from last year.
2: Police say the majority of suspects come from Romania, although a small portion come from India, and they travel from jurisdiction to jurisdiction. And that means these crimes are not restricted to Durham region, but extend across Canada.
34: And given we're expecting a massive influx of visitors this summer, police are issuing this warning.
35: As we approach the summer months and prepare to welcome hundreds of thousands of visitors for the FIFA World Cup in Toronto and across the GTA, we are encouraging the public to remain vigilant. If you see suspicious activity, please report it to your local police.
34: Investigators say seniors have been the hardest hit. So far, police have confirmed more than $2.6 million in financial losses. Janice Golding, CTV News.
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12: Closed captioning of this CP24 program is brought to you by Diamond and Diamond Lawyers, Canada's largest personal injury law firm with over $1 billion in total settlements.
0: The Museum of Contemporary Art Toronto has launched a new contrasting exhibition. One side of it focusing on slowing things down. The other side wants to speed things up. CTV's Jessica Smith explains.
13: Two exhibitions with two wildly different styles.
14: How interesting it is to go from one extreme to the other and being able to choose to kind of go back to the other one. So also your kind of wants and desires are kind of questioned as well, which feels like the moment we're living in right now.
13: The Museum of Contemporary Art's spring-summer exhibitions are celebrating two very different collections. One, Quiet and Calm by Kim Suja.
14: They're beautiful linen canvases that are stretched on wooden crossbars. And the linen was actually made from flaxseed that she cultivated herself. So she is really bringing painting back down to its essence.
13: The other, Big and Bright by Canadian artist Sarah Swinar.
14: It feels urgent. It's visually striking. There's something that everyone can relate to. And I think that's why we're showing it, is that it feels of this moment.
15: Just beautiful, has a lot of color and a lot of interesting use of different forms, like photographs, but also videos.
13: Presenting two different ways of working with materials, digital and organic. The contrast between the two exhibitions is meant to tell the story of the quiet and the chaos we live in today. The spring-summer exhibitions will be in place here at the Museum of Contemporary Art until August 16th. Jessica Smith, CTV News.
0: Sustainalicious. It is running through next weekend across the city, encouraging food lovers to try delicious, climate-friendly, plant-based dishes. Joining me now is Becky Park Romanofsky, founder and executive director of Toronto Climate Week. Thanks so much for being with us.
5: Thank you so much for having me. It's such a pleasure.
0: So what can we expect from all of this? Something tasty, it sounds like.
5: Yes, absolutely delicious. So what we actually put together is a month-long event with over 30 restaurants participating. And so it started actually on May 15th and is still going on until June 14th. And it's a phenomenal way to really impact your own carbon footprint. You can participate in two ways. You can go to all these amazing restaurants across the city and try a special menu. It's very similar to Winterlicious and Summerlicious concept.
0: Okay.
5: We're inspired by them. We're not directly affiliated. Where you can go to a restaurant and find specials that are running just through this month that are climate smart. That's way number one. You can also participate by cooking some of these at home. So we partnered up with all these chefs, and on our website you can find recipes that you can cook at home. And you can even see your impact on the environment in real time. So you can go on our website and just say, I ate this meal or I cooked this recipe, and it'll show you what emissions you've saved.
0: What is a climate-friendly meal?
5: So it's mostly plant-based, and it is usually sourced locally as well from local farms. Every restaurant has its own spin on it, so you'll have to go and see what it's like.
0: Give me some idea of some of the meals that we might be testing out.
5: Oh my gosh, there's so much. We actually have an amazing meal at a Hawker restaurant. It's at Kensington Market, and they have sort of this prefix menu where you can partner it up with different wines and try out their creative menu. I won't spoil it, so I'm encouraging everyone to go and try it out.
0: And what would you say to someone who usually goes to a restaurant and maybe gets like a meat-centric meal, moving away from that just to try something out maybe for the first time?
5: Yeah, I think that a lot of us actually don't know that our carbon footprint as an average Torontonian, the biggest portion of it comes from food, and a quarter of it actually comes from eating out. So why don't you just try something different this one time, and who knows, maybe you'll like it.
0: Yeah, is dessert involved in all of this too?
5: Of course. Of course. Yeah, absolutely. I've tried quite a few delicious ones, and it's always hard to find something that's delicious and also potentially plant-based, and there's quite a few options this month.
0: Well, I'm thinking too, having those recipes available on your website as well might give you some direction for, you know, bringing guests over
5: exactly,
0: the summer months, that sort of
5: exactly.
0: thing. What are some of the recipes we could find there?
5: Oh my gosh, you're putting me on the spot. You know, there is, for example, like if you like wings, and if you happen to like them buffalo style,
0: yeah.
5: There is one with cauliflower that you can make at home. My husband is a good cook. I'm not the cooking one, but he made it a couple weeks ago, and it was absolutely delicious.
0: Excellent, excellent. Mm-hmm. What should we know more about, I guess, in this climate initiative that you're working on right now, getting people involved with it all?
5: Yeah, so this is actually affiliated with Toronto Climate Week. Sustainalicious itself, we put together, this is a really beautiful story of a partnership between four organizations. So it's Eat for Impact, it's Zesty Plan, it's Toronto Vegetarian Food Bank. That's Sustainalicious itself. However, Toronto Climate Week is a full week of events that's running. It started this Monday, so this weekend is kind of the last portion of it. But it is really a platform that we're inviting other organizations and other individuals to host their own events. So it means really anything goes, really, and there's something for everyone. You can find events. I've been to countless sort of private roundtables about sustainable finance and the panels, but also there's the kayaking, and then there's the walk on the beach that you can bring your friends and family to. Again, another way to pull in your friends, your coworkers, maybe your kids to do something that has a positive impact on the environment.
0: And what's your website?
5: Uh-huh, good question. So Sustainalicious is at sustainalicious.ca, and then Toronto Climate Week is at tocw.ca.
0: Okay, Sustainalicious, still happening now. Becky, thanks so much for breaking that down for us.
5: Thank you, Lisa.
0: Sounds like a tasty event. You're watching Toronto's Breaking News, CP24. We have more news for you straight ahead. Stay with us.

0: Hi folks, it's Mayor Kevin Ash here from the City of Pickering with your weekend's best bet. 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
9: What's going on? $1,000? 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
10: Can our next challenger be Captain Cash? Begin!
11: Ooh, nice watch. We love watches at Oliver's.
12: It was a gift from my ex. I never liked it.
11: You need watches at Oliver's? I got you.
12: I can't believe I lost.
11: Yes! Everybody's a winner at Oliver's. Whoa.

0: The city, it is busy this weekend, from music to food festivals. We're breaking down the best things to do just ahead. Toronto police gearing up for tomorrow's Walk with Israel event. We'll have more on the significant police presence that's expected over the weekend. And we'll have more on what you need to know for your weekend commute, some disruptions to transit services. This is Toronto's breaking news, CP24. Hello, I'm Melissa Duggan. The fourth annual Taste of North York, it is up and running this weekend at Mel Lastman Square. It celebrates the diverse culture and food of the area. Neighborhood Link North York, that is the driving force behind the event. It features several performances. There's a host of cultural dancers there too. The event is free, but organizers encourage you to bring some non-perishable food items for local food banks.
1: This is our fourth Taste of North York. We're NeighborLink North York. We're a little charity in the north end of Toronto. We run two food banks and programs for seniors, newcomers, and youth. And doing that, we've met so many amazing artists and local businesses and other charities and nonprofits and clubs. And we wanted a festival that was by the community, for the community, where all of that could come together. And people who live in North York could celebrate that they're North Yorkers. And maybe those who live in other parts of the city could come see what's up north of Eglinton and celebrate all the culture, the food. So there's live music all through the day, and we're here all weekend.
0: And lots of time to still check it out. The festival runs until 10 p.m. tonight, and then it's back again tomorrow from noon until 8. The always popular Due West Fest, it has taken over a stretch of Dundas Street in Little Portugal this weekend. Dundas West is closed down for all this action between Lansdowne and Ossington. The street festival, it highlights the city's Portuguese small business and local artist communities. It also offers up plenty of food and entertainment.
2: Take your time. There's lots to see. Do a few laps back and forth because you're always going to miss something the first or second time. And, you know, keep your eyes peeled, you know, beyond the booths, also to the murals that we have, part of the Dundas West Open Air Museum, including our latest mural that you can find right beside the Lula World Stage. It's our biggest mural to date.
3: We've been doing it since 2018. We've been merchandise partners with the festival now for the last 5 years. We love it. I live around the corner. Half our staff lives around the corner. It's the best street festival in Toronto, hands down.
0: Due West Fest runs today until 11 p.m. and then back tomorrow from 11 a.m. to 6 p.m. Canada's first ever drag and queer convention. It is happening at the Metro Toronto Convention Centre today. It is called the Fierce and Fabulous Expo. It features some of Toronto's most beloved Canada's drag race queens and some top performances from Drag Race. Mayor Olivia Chow was among those joining the celebration this afternoon.
4: This is the first time that Canada has ever had a big drag queer convention. And when I was in LA at DragCon, I thought, why can't we have this here in Toronto? It's, there's great drag representation here, but there's also great queer and art and music representation. And look at all the small businesses from all across Canada that are here. We've got businesses from Montreal, from Calgary. So what our goal is really to bring together all of these exhibitors and art and music and just have a good time.
5: It's been fun being here in Toronto. It's the first Fierce and Fabulous Expo, and you know what? It's a good time. It's cool to meet people in Canada because I've only been here 2 times now, and I won a reality show in Canada. Like, OutTV premiered my season of Dragula, so it's kind of cool to kind of meet all the people that watch me.
0: The day includes several live performances from drag artists and emerging 2S LGBTQ plus musicians. There's also a free concert at Nathan Phillips Square. It's all for a good cause, Together for Toronto Healthcare. It features daytime activities. Here's a look at some of them underway right now. Some wellness events also going on. And that's before some of Canada's biggest names hit the stage. Paul Langlois of the Tragically Hip. He's kicking things off at 5 p.m., followed by Broken Social Scene, Alessia Cara, and Feist. Organizers hope to raise $2 million for the UHN and Michael Guerin Hospital Foundations. getting around, I want to keep a few things in mind over this next little bit. There is a portion of Line 1 that's going to be closed tomorrow for critical infrastructure work ahead of the FIFA World Cup. So no subway service between St. George and Sheppard West stations. Shuttle buses will be running in place. The TTC says the closure will allow crews to complete the installation of some new rail and track hardware there. And then we're looking ahead to Monday. That's when there's going to be limited service between Lawrence West and Wilson to allow for the removal of multiple reduced speed zones. Trains are going to be operating on a single track in both directions, resulting in delays possibly up to 25 minutes. Let's go to GO Transit now. Users on GO Transit are in for some major disruptions this weekend. There is no train service on the Lakeshore East Line between Oshawa and Union. It's for construction. Replacement buses are running between Oshawa and Pickering with express service into Union. Over on the Stouffville line, trains are suspended between Old Elm and Union. And on Lakeshore West, service is being reduced. Toronto police are preparing for protesters to show up at tomorrow's Walk with Israel event. The walk is set to leave tomorrow morning from Bathurst and Wilson. Police say there will be a significant police presence in the area, supported by officers from York, Durham, Peel, and from the Ontario Provincial Police.
6: Some people feel that police have been not necessarily passive, but reluctant to actually go in and pull people out, for example, or to find a means of taking somebody away from the scene. Is that going to happen this weekend?
7: Well, we'll have resources in place that if we have to do that, we'll do everything we can to do that safely. Of course, recognizing that every circumstance will be unique and we'll judge it in the moment in time, what's safe to do for everybody, including those participants. In a walk. We certainly want to make sure that it's safe for everybody. Our goal is to make sure there are no injuries. So when it comes to making arrests, we'll do that as we can, when we can.
0: The Walk with Israel gets underway tomorrow morning at 9:30. An investigation now underway after a synagogue was damaged in North York. Police believe it happened overnight at a synagogue near Bathurst Street and Glencairn Avenue. According to the investigation, a window was smashed with an unknown object. No one was hurt. There's no suspect descriptions to share with you at this time. Anyone with information is being asked to come forward. An automated license plate reader is getting credit for helping with an arrest and recovery of a stolen vehicle in Aurora.
8: You slide in behind that red SUV. Perfect.
9: Hey, let's do it. Right at this intersection. Move, move, move.
0: York Regional Police sharing this video of the moment officers in unmarked vehicles blocked in a stolen Ford Edge yesterday. This was at St. John's Side Road and Industrial Parkway South. An officer on patrol had earlier received an alert from their in-car license plate reader near Young and Elm Grove Avenue. York Police used their helicopter to track the vehicle until the arrest was made. A 23-year-old Barrie man is facing multiple charges. The vehicle was stolen in Barrie on Wednesday. This is Toronto's breaking news, CP24. We're going to have a look at Toronto's top stories next.
10: Canada.
11: World Cup is almost here.
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6: To my great-granddaughter, I bequeathed my precious collection of silver spoons.
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7: Oh, yeah! 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
8: Boys, maybe we shouldn't change this one.
9: Oh, yeah?
8: Oh, yeah!
0: At Jameson Vitamins, we're obsessed with doing things right. So when the team asked for a better magnesium, it had to be 100% pure. 100% pure magnesium bisglycinate.
5: We wouldn't do it any other way.
10: City of Toronto beaches, they are open for the season. It is official. A bit of a blustery start to the kickoff today, though, when we had those windy conditions. Expecting a gorgeous Sunday, though. A good time to check out the beaches. Lifeguards, they are now stationed at 10 Toronto run beaches for the summer. The city has boosted the number of aquatic staffers by 25% this year. As for water quality, it is being tested on a regular basis to make sure conditions are safe for swimmers.
11: We have increased the number of lifeguard that we have by 25%. We need more lifeguards, and we've been training them. During the COVID time, it was a bit tough, so we didn't have enough, but we are now in full complement, and there are 4,080 new and returning aquatic staff, which includes the 25 increase, so in case it gets really hot, so they get a break too.
12: Yeah, I mean, like you can see our kiteboard here. I remember coming here one day and seeing all the kiteboarders out. I'm like, oh man, I gotta live here. So yeah, we moved here about 10 years ago.
13: For sure. We love coming down to the beach, and they love hanging out, put their feet in. I don't know how far we would let them swim, but the lifeguards for sure is a great idea for the kids and the adults that want to go in.
14: Well, the water. Well, it's like recreation, right? If you want to do some exercise, just swim and things like that, right? And of course, there's swimming pool, but beaches and swimming pool is totally different.
10: And officials are also reminding people to apply sunscreen, stay hydrated while at the beach. An early jump this morning for runners taking part in the Shoppers Drug Mart Run for Women. More than 1,000 participants laced up outside Women's College Hospital just before 8 a.m. for the event. All the money raised today, it goes toward mental health programs at the hospital. Organizers say the event allows them to build community around the hospital's healthcare initiatives.
15: This is a Shoppers Drug Mart Run for Women's Mental Health here at Women's College Hospital. And it's a great activity to come out and raise funds for some really important mental health programs here at Women's College Hospital.
16: You know, what's incredible is having so many people here on the campus of the hospital. It's a perfect spot to bring people together. It's part of the way of showing and demonstrating how accessible the hospital can be. So bringing all these people here, they'll see that it's a great hospital. It's easy to come here. If you need health care, come to Women's College Hospital.
10: Organizers say women experience depression and anxiety twice as often as men, but are three times more likely to face barriers to services. The Museum of Contemporary Art Toronto, it has launched two new contrasting exhibitions. One focusing on slowing things down. The other wants to speed things up. CTV's Jessica Smith explains.
17: Two exhibitions with two wildly different styles.
18: How interesting it is to go from one extreme to the other and being able to choose to kind of go back to the other one. So also your kind of wants and desires are kind of questioned as well, which feels like the moment we're living in right now.
17: The Museum of Contemporary Art's spring-summer exhibitions are celebrating two very different collections. One, Quiet and Calm by Kim Suja.
18: They're beautiful linen canvases that are stretched on wooden crossbars. And the linen was actually made from flaxseed that she cultivated herself. So she is really bringing pink painting back down to its essence.
17: The other, Big and Bright by Canadian artist Sarah Swinar.
18: It feels urgent. It's visually striking. There's something that everyone can relate to. And I think that's why we're showing it, is that it feels of this moment.
9: Just beautiful, has a lot of color and a lot of interesting use of different forms, like photographs, but also videos.
17: Presenting two different ways of working with materials, digital and organic.
19: The contrast between the two exhibitions is meant to tell the story of the quiet and the chaos we live in today. These spring-summer exhibitions will be in place here at the Museum of Contemporary Art until August 16th. Jessica Smith, CTV News.
10: This is Toronto's breaking news, CP24, coming up. A look at whether the FIFA World Cup will have a lasting economic impact. Stay with us.
20: He became the director of his life, an exotica, an extraordinary travel crafter, made it happen. And now, don't miss the new spring Black Friday with the best prices of the year.
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10: FIFA is backing down after criticism over its water bottle ban. In a post on social media, the organization says fans will now be allowed to bring one soft plastic 20-ounce factory-sealed disposable water bottle into stadiums at the 2026 World Cup here in Canada and also in the U.S. Mayor Olivia Chow reacted to this update while at an event this morning.
11: I am very happy that FIFA changed its mind and allowed people to bring in a water bottle, a soft one. And yes, this is great. And we will make sure people know where they can do a refill, because I think the opening game that day is going to be very hot. So bring in a full bottle and do a refill when you need to. So I'm grateful that FIFA decided to let people bring in water bottles.
10: This latest change comes amid outcry following a FIFA announcement that they were banning fans from bringing their own water into the venues, citing health and safety concerns. Well, Toronto officials say they've reached out to FIFA, raising their own concerns about the potential impact of that policy during extreme heat. Canada is set to, of course, host the FIFA World Cup, a once-in-a-generation boost to the business of soccer here at home. But when the crowds leave and the hype dies down, will Canada be left with a stronger soccer economy overall? BNN's Lindsay Biscaya looks into whether there will be a lasting economic impact.
30: One, two, three, four, five, six, seven,
0: Playing professional soccer for a women's league here in Canada is something Nikki Small never thought would happen.
1: When I went to college, my only goal in life was to go pro, and that was looking like overseas or in the States. Like, I never thought I'd come back to Canada.
0: Now, she's a midfielder for AFC Toronto, playing in a league that's gearing up for its second official season, a season that will continue even throughout the World Cup.
2: The Northern Super League is taking full advantage of this. We know this is going to pique interest in the game, a game that is already growing so much in this country, but having that extra attention is really important to growth.
0: Soccer's popularity is growing rapidly in Canada. Even in its inaugural season, NSL president Christina Litz says the league had the third highest attendance in the world for women's soccer.
2: Great ratings with our broadcast partners, you know, a group of A-plus list corporate partners that supported us this year.
0: But could hosting the World Cup in Canada give the sport an added boost? Some believe the event could be a financial turning point for Soccer Canada, with the national governing body marking a turnover after years of deficits and projecting a surplus of more than $6 million.
3: The standpoint of FIFA World Cup comes down to more commercial partnerships. It comes down to more people participating in the game. And it also provides greater opportunity for, even when they look at broadcast rights, they look at more talent coming into the pipelines.
0: Laura Walczak says participation for soccer in Canada is up and has been increasing year over year. Canadian Tire Jumpstart Charities has been conducting surveys the last two seasons, asking 3,000 children and youth across Canada for their sport preference. The data shows half of Canadian youth are now playing soccer, topping swimming and basketball, and well above hockey. And last season, Canada Soccer registered 758,000 people playing the sport across the country. That's still slightly below pre-pandemic levels, but participation rates continue to climb. Compare that to 2023, when Canada Soccer reported 739,000 players registered.
3: It's more affordable for people to play soccer. It is becoming more inclusive.
0: According to Jumpstart, the average yearly spending for families with kids in soccer is just over $1,000. That's more costly than a sport like swimming, for example, but more affordable than hockey, where the average spending in a year for a family was more than $3,000. Soccer's popularity has clearly been moving at a pace faster than some of the supports around it. But now, the sport in Canada is starting to see profit also picking up to meet that demand. At Canada Soccer, the CEO, Kevin Blue, says the association has been adding as many different revenue streams as possible. The main ones are now commercial revenue, which makes up one of the biggest pieces of the pie, player registration fees, operations revenue, which spans from coaching to educational services to clinics, as well as government and public support.
4: Which this year on a revenue budget that will be just north of $60 million.
0: But Blue says a bump from a deficit to a surplus this year is less about the World Cup and more to do with revenue from philanthropy, which is apparently catching up to commercial revenue in terms of significance.
4: Our commercial revenue is healthier. Philanthropy is a relatively new line of business for us that was over $5 million in revenue last year, and we anticipate it continuing to be robust for us as we go forward.
5: I've worked in philanthropy my whole life, but not knowing exactly what to do on the sports side, I look to the U.S. to see, just because there's so much successful fundraising there among their sports departments and athletic departments. A lot of it has to do with the pride in sports and the alumni.
0: Samantha Rogers is the VP of philanthropy at Canada Soccer.
5: We often attribute that, you know, we see some sports stars that are signing incredibly large salaries, and then so you think that all athletes have money and that all sports have money, but that's not the case at all. Especially our as an NSO, we manage the sport from grassroots all the way up to our national team system. I think people naturally just assume that we generate a lot of revenue, but that's not the case.
0: She says in September, the association launched its Canada Rising campaign to raise $25 million by the end of 2027. And currently, they're at $17 million pledged.
5: When we say that we're upwards of $17 million, that's because people are pledging to give over a couple of years with us, which is really great for our sustainability. And when we look at investing in philanthropy, it's really around a very modern and progressive way to be able to diversify your revenue stream and really make sure that your organization is set up sustainably for the future.
0: Rogers says the money will be focused on Canada Soccer's three pillars. $10 million will go toward the national team systems, from youth all the way to senior teams. Another $10 million will go toward accessibility, providing soccer in schools as well as financial

0: Debate continues around the soccer community on where additional funding should go, especially as we're about to undergo a legacy push from the 2026 World Cup. When it comes to the NSL, Litz feels there needs to be some serious upgrades in infrastructure.
1: In Canada, we have stadiums that are 3,000 or 30,000 to 50,000. We really need to look at investing in those mid-size stadiums here in this country if we're going to grow this game significantly. Never mind the fact that there's still a lack of training fields and pitches for community involvement.
0: Small, meanwhile, has started up her own foundation to focus on the grassroots side of things, breaking down barriers for young people to play soccer for little to no cost. But one thing almost everyone can agree on is this year will be one of the most pivotal moments in Canadian soccer history.
2: We do think there's a lot of tailwinds with soccer.
0: And Small says she will be watching.
3: Just going to bring so much awareness to soccer in Canada and obviously the soccer fans in Canada. And you're just going to see how much Canadians truly love this game.
4: In the beginning, we had to make a choice about who we were and what we wanted. Have we finally gone too far?
5: Life's journey, the dream, the passion, the goal. 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

0: If you're still making plans, we can help out. From music to food festivals, the city, it is busy this weekend. We're going to break down the best things to do just ahead. Toronto Police gearing up for tomorrow's Walk with Israel event. We'll have more on the significant police presence expected over the weekend. And a driver facing several charges after allegedly hitting three pedestrians outside Woodbine Casino. Details coming up. This is Toronto's breaking news, CP24. Hello, I'm Melissa Duggan. The Taste of North York. It is taking over Mel Lastman Square today. Let's go to CP24's Andrew Brennan with the latest. Hey there, Andrew. Tell us some of the highlights.
1: Oh, I think we're getting one right now, Melissa. I'm going to get out of the way. We've seen enough of Andrew today. These kids are part of the Rashmi Academy of Performing Arts. And they're just taking a star moment now, like a star turn, dare I say. Excellent choreography and also excellent coordination amongst these young ladies on stage right now. So they're among the many performers that's part of this sort of cultural mashup that we're getting later on through into the evening now. You see them. There's a few of their older cohorts behind us. And if you come this way, I'm going to see if we can say hello to any of them. We also have Korean drummers. They're getting ready, but it sounds like you guys are good to go. Are you guys ready to have fun later? Okay. Sorry. Actually, I know how to say hello now. Annyeonghaseyo. Hi. You guys are going to have a great time?
2: Yes, of course.
1: Okay, one more time. I think you can do that louder. Are you guys going to have a good time?
2: Yes!
1: Okay. Gatsamida. That's also how you say thank you. So I hope you guys have a great day and go have some fun. Needless to say, just have some fun, guys. You can learn something new. You can see something new. You can taste something new. I know I was belittling chicken feet before. It's the crunchy atmosphere. Oh, I'm sorry. And also, as someone who's thankfully a little bit more able-bodied, but also part of the disabled community, bear in mind that there are people that need a little bit of extra space, and we should give it to them. So, as I slightly make a little bit more room here, and as we listen to some beautiful, beautiful music and excellent choreographed performances from the Rashmi Performing Academy of Performing Arts, I'm going to send it back to you, Melissa. And as we say in Korean, Gansahamida, which means thank you.
0: Okay, lots happening there at the Taste of North York today. Appreciate that. There's something else to check out. Of course, another popular festival, the Due West Fest. It has taken over a stretch of Dundas Street in Little Portugal this weekend. A busy night on Dundas West, kicking things off last night and closing down that stretch of Dundas between Lansdowne and Ossington. The street festival highlights the city's Portuguese, small business and local artist communities. It also offers up food and plenty of entertainment.
3: If you go just past Ossington, you'll find the Green Pea, and we're putting one of our three main stages there. It's the community stage. So that's where we program our hyper-local programming, because we have so many amazing musicians in this neighborhood here. You'll find some great acts there, some really good food, some local vendors. So I would check that out. There's also places to sit, which doesn't always... It's kind of a hard thing to find at the festival at times. So you can kind of take a little rest there, enjoy some music. Bellwoods Brewery is also serving beer there.
4: Well, every year we always have a graffiti artist or someone doing a nice large decal. And we thought this year, let's open it up to all the people of Due West. You know, let's see what you got. Let's see how you can compete. You know what I mean?
5: I'm bringing a little bit of my culture. So I'm painting my ancestors and some Indian symbolism that represents creativity and the cycle of life. So yeah, I'm really excited of being here, and thank you.
0: Still plenty of time to check out Due West Fest. It runs tonight until 11 p.m. and then back again tomorrow from 11 a.m. to 6 p.m. There's also a free concert at Nathan Phillips Square happening today. It is all for a good cause. Together for Toronto Healthcare, it features daytime activities and wellness events before some of Canada's biggest names are hitting the stage. Listen to this lineup. Paul Langlois of The Tragically Hip, he is kicking things off at 5 p.m., followed by Broken Social Scene, Alessia Cara, and Feist. Organizers hope to raise $2 million for the UHN and Michael Garron Hospital Foundations. A portion of Line 1, it is going to be closed tomorrow. Something to keep in mind here, it is for critical infrastructure work. ahead of the FIFA World Cup. So no subway service between St. George and Sheppard West stations. Shuttle buses will be running in place. The TTC says the closure will allow crews to complete the installation of new rail and track hardware. Looking ahead to Monday, there will be limited service between Lawrence West and Wilson to allow for the removal of multiple reduced speed zones. Trains will operate on a single track in both directions. That's resulting in delays of up to 25 minutes. Meanwhile, GO Transit users in for some major disruptions this weekend. Here's what's happening. No train service on the Lakeshore East Line between Oshawa and Union. It's for construction. Replacement buses are running between Oshawa and Pickering with express service into Union. On the Stouffville line, trains are suspended between Old Elm and Union. And on Lakeshore West, service there is being reduced. Toronto police preparing for protesters to show up at tomorrow's Walk with Israel event. The walk set to leave tomorrow morning from Bathurst and Wilson. Police say there will be a significant police presence in the area, and they're going to be supported by officers from York, Durham, Peel, and also from the Ontario Provincial Police.
6: Some people feel that police have been not necessarily passive, but reluctant to actually go in and pull people out, for example, or to find a means of taking somebody away from the scene. Is that going to happen this weekend?
7: Well, we'll have resources in place that if we have to do that, we'll do everything we can to do that safely. Of course, recognizing that every circumstance will be unique and we'll judge it in the moment in time, what's safe to do for everybody, including those participants. In a walk. We certainly want to make sure that it's safe for everybody. Our goal is to make sure there are no injuries. So when it comes to making arrests, we'll do that as we can, when we can.
0: The Walk with Israel gets underway tomorrow morning at 9:30. This is Toronto's breaking news, CP24. We're going to have a look at Toronto's top stories next.
8: And now your summer forecast with Ariana.
9: A major heat wave's moving in, courtesy of Love Island USA. Forecasts predict 100% chance of romance and drama. Team, how's it feeling out there? Woo! Temps are climbing fast. We're seeing hot spots nationwide. No doubt this will be the hottest season yet. See?
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0: Well, here is a sign of the season. The City of Toronto beaches, they are now open. A bit of a blustery start to the official kickoff today, though, but things are looking great, especially for tomorrow. Lifeguards now stationed at 10 Toronto run beaches for the summer. The city has boosted the number of aquatic staffers by 25% this year. Water quality testing is being done on a regular basis to make sure conditions are safe for swimmers.
15: Come, enjoy, have a great time. Look out for the flag. If it is green, yeah, go for it. But if it is yellow, be cautious. Red, don't go in. And today is sort of yellow, red. May want to talk to the lifeguards. The lifeguards are here to protect you, but you also need some sun protection.
16: Yeah, I mean, like you can see our kiteboard here. I remember coming here one day and seeing all the kiteboarders out. I'm like,
17: thought, man, I got to live here. So, yeah, we moved here about 10 years ago.
18: For sure. We love coming down to the beach, and they love hanging out, put their feet in. I don't know how far we would let them swim, but the lifeguards, for sure, is a great idea for the kids and the adults that want to go in.
19: Well, the water. Well, it's like recreation, right? If you want to swim. Do some exercise, just swim and things like that, right? And of course, there's swimming pool, but beaches and swimming pool is totally different.
0: Officials like the bear we just heard from also reminding people to apply sunscreen and stay hydrated while at the beach. Officials say Toronto is ready to welcome the World Cup when it kicks off this Friday. CTV's Mike Walker has more on the final preparations for the tournament.
20: With just a week to go until the FIFA World Cup, the countdown is on and excitement is building, especially on the pitch outside City Hall.
21: It's going to be a little excitement for the city.
20: The tournament kicks off at Toronto Stadium on Friday with Canada's first ever World Cup match on home soil. Joanne will be attending.
22: It was a lot of money, but it was the chance of a lifetime.
20: Others like Ricardo will be cheering on from the Fan Fest at Fort York. He's going twice next week.
23: I think the culture and the unification of the people. Everyone is supposed to come and enjoy this beautiful atmosphere. It is the atmosphere.
20: More than 300,000 people are expected to visit Toronto throughout the tournament. Alan arrived from England a couple of days ago. He's been to the World Cup before in the 90s and says the experience is magical.
24: Brings all the nations together, and it's just a whole different vibe to any other time.
20: Years of planning set to be tested next week.
25: Our plan addresses the downtown, what we call the last mile.
20: Today, city officials outlining their plans to handle the influx of visitors. That includes thousands of police officers deployed from forces across the GTA, as well as the OPP and RCMP.
26: This is the longest operational period with the largest deployment of members in the Toronto Police Service's history.
20: The city implementing a transit-first plan, as there will be no public parking at Toronto Stadium and Fan Fest, with designated drop-off locations for ride shares.
26: We are boosting service across all modes. That includes more frequent streetcar service on key routes.
20: Plus extensive road closures and restrictions surrounding the venue and nearby neighborhoods.
27: On match days, some neighborhoods, like Liberty Village and Fort York, will be limited to local access only.
20: The TTC has vowed there will be no subway shutdowns during the tournament, but there will be a line closure this Sunday between Sheppard West and St. George stations for track work to eliminate four reduced speed zones, just in time for the World Cup that runs from June 11th to July 19th. Mike Walker, CTV News, Toronto.
0: An early jump this morning for runners taking part in the Shoppers Drug Mart Run for Women. More than 1,000 participants lacing up outside Women's College Hospital just before 8:30 for the event. All the money raised today going toward mental health programs at the hospital. Organizers say the event allows them to build community around the hospital's healthcare initiatives.
28: This is our Shoppers Drug Mart Run for Women's Mental Health here at Women's College Hospital. And it's a great activity to come out and raise funds for some really important mental health programs here at Women's College Hospital.
0: Organizers say women experience depression and anxiety twice as often as men, but are three times more likely to face barriers to services. Durham police have uncovered a network of what they're describing as criminal tourists who enter Canada legally to commit crime for financial gain. CTV's Janice Golding has that story.
29: You're looking at a group of men and women Durham Regional Police are calling criminal tourists.
30: These individuals are entering Canada legally as tourists, using that status to move freely between communities and jurisdictions. Once here, they engage in organized, profit-driven criminal activity.
29: In total, 46 people are facing close to 1,500 charges, and another 164 arrest warrants have been issued in what police have dubbed Project Jet Setter.
30: We are seeing the same concerning patterns, large-scale retail thefts, vehicle and financing fraud, staged collisions, distraction-style thefts and exportation of vehicles and goods.
29: Some repeat offenses include the dirty oil scam, which CTV News has previously reported on.
31: Where suspects contact individuals selling their vehicle and deliberately damage their vehicle during the test drive or viewing to negotiate a lower price.
29: Jewelry distraction thefts are also soaring.
31: These thefts are up 268% compared to this time last year, increasing to 125 incidents and 34 from last year.
1: Police say the majority of suspects come from Romania, although a small portion come from India, and they travel from jurisdiction to jurisdiction. And that means these crimes are not restricted to Durham region, but extend across Canada.
29: And given we're expecting a massive influx of visitors this summer, police are issuing this warning.
30: As we approach the summer months and prepare to welcome hundreds of thousands of visitors for the FIFA World Cup in Toronto and across the GTA, we are encouraging the public to remain vigilant. If you see suspicious activity, please report it to your local police.
29: Investigators say seniors have been the hardest hit. So far, police have confirmed more than $2.6 million in financial losses. Janice Golding, CTV News.
0: This is Toronto's breaking news, CP24. 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
6: 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We might have a chance of going to the finals.
5: But I don't know. 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
0: The Museum of Contemporary Art Toronto has launched a new contrasting exhibition. One side of it focusing on slowing things down. The other side wants to speed things up. CTV's Jessica Smith explains.
9: Two exhibitions with two wildly different styles.
10: How interesting it is to go from one extreme to the other and being able to choose to kind of go back to the other one. So also your kind of wants and desires are kind of questioned as well, which feels like the moment we're living in right now.
9: The Museum of Contemporary Art's spring-summer exhibitions are celebrating two very different collections. One, Quiet and Calm by Kim Suja.
10: They're beautiful linen canvases that are stretched on wooden crossbars. And the linen was actually made from flax seed that she cultivated herself. So she is really bringing painting back down to its essence.
9: The other, Big and Bright by Canadian artist Sarah Swinar.
10: It feels urgent. It's visually striking. There's something that everyone can relate to. And I think that's why we're showing it, is that it feels of this moment.
11: Just beautiful, has a lot of color and a lot of interesting use of different forms, like photographs, but also videos.
9: Presenting two different ways of working with materials, digital and organic. The contrast between the two exhibitions is meant to tell the story of the quiet and the chaos we live in today. The spring-summer exhibitions will be in place here at the Museum of Contemporary Art until August 16th. Jessica Smith, CTV News.
0: Sustainalicious. It is running through next weekend across the city, encouraging food lovers to try delicious, climate-friendly, plant-based dishes. Joining me now is Becky Park Romanofsky, founder and executive director of Toronto Climate Week. Thanks so much for being with us.
12: Thank you so much for having me. It's such a pleasure.
0: So what can we expect from all of this? Something tasty, it sounds like.
12: Yes, absolutely delicious. So what we actually put together is a month-long event with over 30 restaurants participating. And so it started actually on May 15th and is still going on until June 14th. And it's a phenomenal way to really impact your own carbon footprint. You can participate in two ways. You can go to all these amazing restaurants across the city and try a special menu. It's very similar to Winterlicious and Summerlicious concept.
0: Okay.
12: We're inspired by them. We're not directly affiliated. Where you can go to a restaurant and find specials that are running just through this month that are climate smart. That's way number one. You can also participate by cooking some of these at home. So we partnered up with all these chefs. And on our website, you can find recipes that you can cook at home. And you can even see your impact on the environment in real time. So you can go on our website and just say, I ate this meal or I cooked this recipe. And it'll show you what emissions you've saved.
0: What is a climate-friendly meal?
12: So it's mostly plant-based. And it is usually sourced locally as well from local farms. Every restaurant has its own spin on it, so you'll have to go and see what it's like.
0: Give me some idea of some of the meals that we might be testing out.
12: Oh my gosh, there's so much. We actually have an amazing meal at a Hawker restaurant. It's at Kensington Market, and they have as sort of this prefix menu where you can partnered up with different wines and try out their creative menu. I won't spoil it, so I'm encouraging everyone to go and try it out.
0: And what would you say to someone who usually goes to a restaurant and maybe gets like a meat-centric meal, moving away from that just to try something out maybe for the first time?
12: Yeah, I think that a lot of us actually don't know that our carbon footprint as an average Torontonian, the biggest portion of it comes from food, and a quarter of it actually comes from eating out. So why don't you just try something different this one time, and who knows, maybe you'll like it.
0: Yeah, is dessert involved in all of this too?
12: Of course. Of course. Yeah, absolutely. I've tried quite a few delicious ones, and it's always hard to find something that's delicious and also potentially plant-based, and there's quite a few options this month.
0: Well, I'm thinking, too, having those recipes available on your website as well might give you some direction for, you know, bringing guests over the summer months, that sort of
12: thing.
0: What are some of the recipes we could find there?
12: Oh, my gosh, you're putting me on the spot. you know, there is, for example, like if you like wings, and if you happen to like them buffalo style,
0: yeah.
12: There is one with cauliflower that you can make at home. My husband is a good cook. I'm not the cooking one, but he made it a couple weeks ago, and it was absolutely delicious.
0: Excellent, excellent. Mm-hmm. What should we know more about, I guess, in this climate initiative that you're working on right now, getting people involved with it all?
12: Yeah, so this is actually affiliated with Toronto Climate Week. Sustainalicious itself, we put together, this is a really beautiful story of a partnership between four organizations. So it's Eat for Impact, it's Zesty Plan, it's Toronto Vegetarian Food Bank. That's Sustainalicious itself. However, Toronto Climate Week is a full week of events that's running. It started this Monday, so this weekend is kind of the last portion of it. But it is really a platform that we're inviting other organizations and other individuals to host their own events. So it means really anything goes, really, and there's something for everyone. You can find events. I've been to countless sort of private roundtables about sustainable finance and the panels, but also there's the kayaking, and then there's the walk on the beach that you can bring your friends and family to. Again, another way to pull in your friends, your coworkers, maybe your kids to do something that has a positive impact on the environment.
0: And what's your website?
12: Uh-huh. Good question. So Sustainalicious is at sustainalicious.ca, and then Toronto Climate Week is at tocw.ca.
0: Okay. Sustainalicious still happening now. Becky, thanks so much for breaking that down for us.
12: Thank you, Lisa.
0: Sounds like a tasty event. You're watching Toronto's Breaking News, CP24. We have more news for you straight ahead. Stay with us.

0: Nash here from the City Pickering with your weekend's best bet. 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

0: The city, it is busy this weekend, from music to food festivals. We're breaking down the best things to do just ahead. Toronto police gearing up for tomorrow's Walk with Israel event. We'll have more on the significant police presence that's expected over the weekend. And we'll have more on what you need to know for your weekend commute, some disruptions to transit services. This is Toronto's breaking news, CP24. Hello, I'm Melissa Duggan. The fourth annual Taste of North York, it is up and running this weekend at Mel Lastman Square. It celebrates the diverse culture and food of the area. Neighborhood Link North York, that is the driving force behind the event. It features several performances. There's a host of cultural dancers there too. The event is free, but organizers encourage you to bring some non-perishable food items for local food banks.
1: This is our fourth Taste of North York. We're NeighborLink North York. We're a little charity in the north end of Toronto. We run two food banks and programs for seniors, newcomers, and youth. And doing that, we've met so many amazing artists and local businesses and other charities and nonprofits and clubs. And we wanted a festival that was by the community, for the community, where all of that could come together. And people who live in North York could celebrate that they're North Yorkers. And maybe those who live in other parts of the city could come see what's up north of Eglinton and celebrate all the culture, the food. So there's live music all through the day, and we're here all weekend.
0: And lots of time to still check it out. The festival runs until 10 p.m. tonight, and then it's back again tomorrow from noon until 8. The always popular Due West Fest, it has taken over a stretch of Dundas Street in Little Portugal this weekend. Dundas West is closed down for all this action between Lansdowne and Ossington. The street festival, it highlights the city's Portuguese small business and local artist communities. It also offers up plenty of food and entertainment.
2: Take your time. There's lots to see. Do a few laps back and forth because you're always going to miss something the first or second time. And, you know, keep your eyes peeled, you know, beyond the booths, also to the murals that we have, part of the Dundas West Open Air Museum, including our latest mural that you can find right beside the Lula World stage. It's our biggest mural to date.
3: We've been doing it since 2018. We've been merchandise partners with the festival now for the last 5 years. We love it. I live around the corner. Half our staff lives around the corner. It's the best street festival in Toronto, hands down.
0: Due West Fest runs today until 11 p.m. and then back tomorrow from 11 a.m. to 6 p.m. Canada's first ever drag and queer convention. It is happening at the Metro Toronto Convention Centre today. It is called the Fierce and Fabulous Expo. It features some of Toronto's most beloved Canada's drag race queens and some top performances from Drag Race. Mayor Olivia Chow was among those joining the celebration this afternoon.
4: This is the first time that Canada has ever had a big drag queer convention. And when I was in LA at DragCon, I thought, why can't we have this here in Toronto? It's, you know, there's great drag representation here, but there's also great queer and art and music representation. And look at all the small businesses from all across Canada that are here. We've got businesses from Montreal, from Calgary. So what our goal is really to bring together all of these exhibitors and art and music and just have a good time.
5: It's been fun being here in Toronto. It's the first Fierce and Fabulous Expo, and you know what? It's a good time. It's cool to meet people in Canada because I've only been here 2 times now, and I won a reality show in Canada. Like, OutTV premiered my season of Dragula, so it's kind of cool to kind of meet all the people that watch me.
0: The day includes several live performances from drag artists and emerging 2S LGBTQ plus musicians. There's also a free concert at Nathan Phillips Square. It's all for a good cause, Together for Toronto Healthcare. It features daytime activities. Here's a look at some of them underway right now. Some wellness events also going on. And that's before some of Canada's biggest names hit the stage. Paul Langlois of the Tragically Hip. He's kicking things off at 5 p.m., followed by Broken Social Scene, Alessia Cara, and Feist. Organizers hope to raise $2 million for the UHN and Michael Guerin Hospital Foundations. getting around, I want to keep a few things in mind over this next little bit. There is a portion of Line 1 that's going to be closed tomorrow for critical infrastructure work ahead of the FIFA World Cup. So no subway service between St. George and Sheppard West stations. Shuttle buses will be running in place. The TTC says the closure will allow crews to complete the installation of some new rail and track hardware there. And then we're looking ahead to Monday. That's when there's going to be limited service between Lawrence West and Wilson to allow for the removal of multiple reduced speed zones. Trains are going to be operating on a single track in both directions, resulting in delays possibly up to 25 minutes. Let's go to GO Transit now. Users on GO Transit are in for some major disruptions this weekend. There is no train service on the Lakeshore East Line between Oshawa and Union. It's for construction. Replacement buses are running between Oshawa and Pickering with express service into Union. Over on the Stouffville Line, trains are suspended between Old Elm and Union. And on Lakeshore West, service is being reduced. Toronto police are preparing for protesters to show up at tomorrow's Walk with Israel event. The walk is set to leave tomorrow morning from Bathurst and Wilson. Police say there will be a significant police presence in the area, supported by officers from York, Durham, Peel, and from the Ontario Provincial Police.
6: Some people feel that police have been not necessarily passive, but reluctant to actually go in and pull people out, for example, or to find a means of taking somebody away from the scene. Is that going to happen this weekend?
7: Well, we'll have resources in place that if we have to do that, we'll do everything we can to do that safely. Of course, recognizing that every circumstance will be unique and we'll judge it in the moment in time, what's safe to do for everybody, including those participants. In a walk. We certainly want to make sure that it's safe for everybody. Our goal is to make sure there are no injuries. So when it comes to making arrests, we'll do that as we can, when we can.
0: The Walk with Israel gets underway tomorrow morning at 9:30. An investigation now underway after a synagogue was damaged in North York. Police believe it happened overnight at a synagogue near Bathurst Street and Glencairn Avenue. According to the investigation, a window was smashed with an unknown object. No one was hurt. There's no suspect descriptions to share with you at this time. Anyone with information is being asked to come forward. An automated license plate reader is getting credit for helping with an arrest and recovery of a stolen vehicle in Aurora.
8: You slide it behind that red SUV. Perfect.
9: Okay, let's do it. Right at this intersection. Move, move, move.
0: York Regional Police sharing this video of the moment officers in unmarked vehicles blocked in a stolen Ford Edge yesterday. This was at St. John's Side Road and Industrial Parkway South. An officer on patrol had earlier received an alert from their in-car license plate reader near Young and Elm Grove Avenue. York Police used their helicopter to track the vehicle until the arrest was made. A 23-year-old Barrie man is facing multiple charges. The vehicle was stolen in Barrie on Wednesday. This is Toronto's breaking news, CP24. We're going to have a look at Toronto's top stories next.
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18: 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So even after every flush, you know your bathroom smells amazing. Pair with Charmin toilet paper.
0: City of Toronto beaches, they are open for the season. It is official. A bit of a blustery start to the kickoff today, though, when we had those windy conditions. Expecting a gorgeous Sunday, though. A good time to check out the beaches. Lifeguards, they are now stationed at 10 Toronto-run beaches for the summer. The city has boosted the number of aquatic staffers by 25% this year. As for water quality, it is being tested on a regular basis to make sure conditions are safe for swimmers.
19: We have increased the number of lifeguards that we have by 25%. We need more lifeguards, and we've been training them. During the COVID time, it was a bit tough, so we didn't have enough, but we are now in full complement, and there are 4,080 new and returning aquatic staff, which includes the 25 increase, so in case it gets really hot, so they get a break too.
20: Yeah, I mean, like you can see I kiteboard here. I remember coming here one day and seeing all the kiteboarders out. I'm like, oh man, I gotta live here. So yeah, we moved here about 10 years ago.
21: For sure. We love coming down to the beach, and they love hanging out, put their feet in. I don't know how far we would let them swim, but the lifeguards for sure is a great idea for the kids and the adults that want to go in.
22: Well, the water. Well, it's like recreation, right? If you want to do some exercise, just swim and things like that, right? And of course, there's swimming pool, but beaches and swimming pool is totally different.
0: And officials are also reminding people to apply sunscreen, stay hydrated while at the beach. An early jump this morning for runners taking part in the Shoppers Drug Mart Run for Women. More than 1,000 participants laced up outside Women's College Hospital just before 8 a.m. for the event. All the money raised today, it goes toward mental health programs at the hospital. Organizers say the event allows them to build community around the hospital's healthcare initiatives.
23: This is a Shoppers Drug Mart Run for Women's Mental Health here at Women's College Hospital. And it's a great activity to come out and raise funds for some really important mental health programs here at Women's College Hospital.
24: You know, what's incredible is having so many people here on the campus of the hospital. It's a perfect spot to bring people together. It's part of the way of showing and demonstrating how accessible the hospital can be. So bringing all these people here, they'll see that it's a great hospital. It's easy to come here. If you need health care, come to Women's College Hospital.
0: Organizers say women experience depression and anxiety twice as often as men, but are three times more likely to face barriers to services. The Museum of Contemporary Art Toronto, it has launched two new contrasting exhibitions. One focusing on slowing things down, the other wants to speed things up. CTV's Jessica Smith explains.
25: Two exhibitions with two wildly different styles.
26: How interesting it is to go from one extreme to the other and being able to choose to kind of go back to the other one. So also your kind of wants and desires are kind of questioned as well, which feels like the moment we're living in right now.
25: The Museum of Contemporary Art's spring-summer exhibitions are celebrating two very different collections. One, Quiet and Calm by Kim Suja.
26: They're beautiful linen canvases that are stretched on wooden crossbars. And the linen was actually made from flax seed that she cultivated herself. So she is really bringing painting back down to its essence.
25: The other, Big and Bright by Canadian artist Sarah Swinard.
26: It feels urgent. It's visually striking. There's something that everyone can relate to. And I think that's why we're showing it, is that it feels of this moment.
27: Just beautiful, has a lot of color and a lot of interesting use of different forms, like photographs, but also videos.
25: Presenting two different ways of working with materials, digital and organic. The contrast between the two exhibitions is meant to tell the story of the quiet and the chaos we live in today. The spring-summer exhibitions will be in place here at the Museum of Contemporary Art until August 16th. Jessica Smith, CTV News.
0: This is Toronto's breaking news, CP24, coming up. A look at whether the FIFA World Cup will have a lasting economic impact. Stay with us.
1: He became the director of his life, an exotica, an extraordinary travel crafter, made it happen. And now, don't miss the new spring Black Friday with the best prices of the year.
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3: FIFA is backing down after criticism over its water bottle ban. In a post on social media, the organization says fans will now be allowed to bring one soft plastic 20-ounce factory-sealed disposable water bottle into stadiums at the 2026 World Cup here in Canada and also in the U.S. Mayor Olivia Chow reacted to this update while at an event this morning.
4: I am very happy that FIFA changed his mind and allowed people to bring in a water bottle, a soft one. And yes, this is great. And we will make sure people know where they can do a refill, because I think the opening game that day is going to be very hot. So bring in a full bottle and do a refill when you need to. So I'm grateful that FIFA decided to let people bring in water bottles.
3: This latest change comes amid outcry following a FIFA announcement that they were banning fans from bringing their own water into the venues, citing health and safety concerns. Well, Toronto officials say they've reached out to FIFA, raising their own concerns about the potential impact of that policy during extreme heat. Canada is set to, of course, host the FIFA World Cup, a once-in-a-generation boost to the business of soccer here at home. But when the crowds leave and the hype dies down, will Canada be left with a stronger soccer economy overall? BNN's Lindsay Biscaya looks into whether there will be a lasting economic impact.
5: One, two, three, four, five, six, seven.
6: Playing professional soccer for a women's league here in Canada is something Nikki Small never thought would happen.
5: When I went to college, my only goal in life was to go pro, and that was looking like overseas or in the States. Like, I never thought I'd come back to Canada.
6: Now, she's a midfielder for AFC Toronto, playing in a league that's gearing up for its second official season, a season that will continue even throughout the World Cup.
7: The Northern Super League is taking full advantage of this. We know this is going to pique interest in the game, a game that is already growing so much in this country, but having that extra attention is really important to growth.
6: Soccer's popularity is growing rapidly in Canada. Even in its inaugural season, NSL president Christina Litz says the league had the third highest attendance in the world for women's soccer.
7: Great ratings with our broadcast partners, you know, a group of A-plus list corporate partners that supported us this year.
6: But could hosting the World Cup in Canada give the sport an added boost? Some believe the event could be a financial turning point for Soccer Canada, with the national governing body marking a turnover after years of deficits and projecting a surplus of more than $6 million.
8: The standpoint of FIFA World Cup comes down to more commercial partnerships. It comes down to more people participating in the game. And it also provides greater opportunity for, even when they look at broadcast rights, they look at more talent coming into the pipelines.
6: Laura Walczak says participation for soccer in Canada is up and has been increasing year over year. Canadian Tire Jumpstart Charities has been conducting surveys the last two seasons, asking 3,000 children and youth across Canada for their sport preference. The data shows half of Canadian youth are now playing soccer, topping swimming and basketball, and well above hockey. And last season, Canada Soccer registered 758,000 people playing the sport across the country. That's still slightly below pre-pandemic levels, but participation rates continue to climb. Compare that to 2023, when Canada Soccer reported 739,000 players registered.
8: It's more affordable for people to play soccer. It is becoming more inclusive.
6: According to Jumpstart, the average yearly spending for families with kids in soccer is just over $1,000. That's more costly than a sport like swimming, for example, but more affordable than hockey, where the average spending in a year for a family was more than $3,000. Soccer's popularity has clearly been moving at a pace faster than some of the supports around it. But now, the sport in Canada is starting to see profit also picking up to meet that demand. At Canada Soccer, the CEO, Kevin Blue, says the association has been adding as many different revenue streams as possible. The main ones are now commercial revenue, which makes up one of the biggest pieces of the pie, player registration fees, operations revenue, which spans from coaching to educational services to clinics, as well as government and public support.
0: Which this year on a revenue budget that will be just north of $60 million.
6: But Blue says a bump from a deficit to a surplus this year is less about the World Cup and more to do with revenue from philanthropy, which is apparently catching up to commercial revenue in terms of significance.
0: Our commercial revenue is healthier. Philanthropy is a relatively new line of business for us that was over $5 million in revenue last year, and we anticipate it continuing to be robust for us as we go forward.
9: I've worked in philanthropy my whole life, but not knowing exactly what to do on the sport side, I look to the U.S. to see, just because there's so much successful fundraising there among their sports departments and athletic departments. A lot of it has to do with the pride in sports and the alumni.
6: Samantha Rogers is the VP of philanthropy at Canada Soccer.
9: We often attribute that, we see some sports stars that are signing incredibly large salaries, and then so you think that all athletes have money and that all sports have money, but that's not the case at all. Especially our as an NSO, we manage the sport from grassroots all the way up to our national team system. I think people naturally just assume that we generate a lot of revenue, but that's not the case.
6: She says in September, the association launched its Canada Rising campaign to raise $25 million by the end of 2027. And currently, they're at $17 million pledged.
9: When we say that we're upwards of $17 million, that's because people are pledging to give over a couple of years with us, which is really great for our sustainability. And when we look at investing in philanthropy, it's really around a very modern and progressive way to be able to diversify your revenue stream and really make sure that your organization is set up sustainably for the future.
6: Rogers says the money will be focused on Canada Soccer's three pillars. $10 million will go toward the national team systems, from youth all the way to senior teams. Another $10 will go toward accessibility, providing soccer in schools as well as financial grants to help families cover the cost of soccer. And the last $5 million will be dedicated to coaching and refereeing.
0: We are bullish about the long-term trajectory of soccer in Canada. We're also, of course, cognizant of the cyclical nature of Men's World Cup years.
6: Canada Soccer recently also received nearly $10 million from the federal government through its Build Community Strong Fund. That money will support the planning, design, and pre-construction of Canada Soccer's National Training Center, a permanent high-performance home for its national teams. Debate continues around the soccer community on where additional funding should go, especially as we're about to undergo a legacy push

0: one thing almost everyone can agree on is this year will be one of the most pivotal moments in Canadian soccer history.
1: We do think there's a lot of tailwinds with soccer.
0: And Small says she will be watching.
2: It's going to bring so much awareness to soccer in Canada and obviously the soccer fans in Canada. And you're just going to see how much Canadians truly love this game.
3: Stream every episode of Heated Rivalry.
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0: Good evening. The Toronto Police Hate Crime Unit is investigating after a synagogue was damaged in North York.
1: It happened overnight when someone smashed the window of Mishkan Avraham on Bathurst Street. According to police, the window was smashed at some point overnight with an

Answer the call. 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
7: Canada's first ever drag and queer convention took place today at the Metro Toronto Convention Centre. The fierce and fabulous expo featured some of Toronto's most beloved Canada's drag race queens and top performers from Drag Race. Mayor Olivia Chow was among those who joined the celebration this afternoon. The event also showcased more than 150 2S LGBTQ plus small businesses, brands, and creators. Well, finally tonight, there's a fun trend taking flight this spring in New Brunswick.
8: As CTV's Laura Brown explains, hundreds of households have decided to adopt porch geese. At least one garden center is overwhelmed by their popularity.
9: When Jenny Scott ordered 50 metal geese, she wondered if she made a big mistake. Would customers flock to her greenhouse?
10: And they went so fast, and then we had to like start compiling a waiting list of people, and I think that grew to almost like 200 people.
11: Guess who's back again.
9: The garden center released this video when they were able to get restocked, and they called the 200 people on the wait list wanting their own goose.
10: Yeah, people are very aggressive about the geese. Yeah.
9: Aggressive, just like geese can be.
10: That's right, yeah.
9: So what makes these so-called porch geese so popular? An employee dug into the history, finding it dates back to the 80s.
12: It was a thing and more in the southern states. They used to be out of cement, and people would dress them up, create their own little outfits for them. And apparently, it kind of went out of fashion.
9: Not anymore. It's not clear why, but the geese have made a fashionable return to porches everywhere. This is Tilly, who's having a spa day at her home in Grand Lake, New Brunswick. And you might recognize this one, Queen Charlotte of Bridgerton fame. The garden center has outfits as well, but they've been selling out of those too.
12: I feel like it's hilarious, and people need something to smile about every day.
9: You can find them on porches, but also all over the internet these days. There's even a Facebook group, Porch Goose Club of Canada.
12: I can't explain it. It's just like, it's a geese. It's a geese itself.
9: Popping up on porches with people

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0: For all the hardworking people in front of and behind the camera, thanks for watching. Have a good night. I'm Andrea Case.
1: 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See you later.
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2: And now your summer forecast with Ariana.
3: A major heat wave's moving in, courtesy of Love Island, USA. Forecasts predict 100% chance of romance and drama. Team, how's it feeling out there? Woo! Temps are climbing fast. We're seeing hot spots nationwide. No doubt this will be the hottest season yet. 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

From music to food festivals, the city is busy this weekend. Here's a look at how Due West Fest was looking like earlier today. We will break down all the best things to do just ahead. Toronto police are gearing up for tomorrow's Walk with Israel event. We'll have more on the significant police presence expected over the weekend. And a driver is facing several charges after allegedly hitting three pedestrians outside Woodbine Casino. Details coming up. It's 7 o'clock, 26 degrees. This is Toronto's breaking news, CP24. Hello, I'm Sija Liu. Thank you for joining us. The fourth annual Taste of North York is up and running this weekend at Mel Aspin Square. It celebrates the diverse culture and food of the area.

0: area. Neighborhood Link North York is the driving force behind the event. It'll feature several performances and a host of cultural dancers. The event is free, but organizers encourage you to bring non-perishable items for the local food bank.
1: This is our fourth Taste of North York. We're NeighborLink North York. We're a little charity in the north end of Toronto. We run two food banks and programs for seniors, newcomers, and youth. And in doing that, we've met so many amazing artists and local businesses and other charities and nonprofits and clubs. And we wanted a festival that was by the community, for the community, where all of that could come together. And people who live in North York could celebrate that they're North Yorkers. And maybe those who live in other parts of the city could come see what's up north of Eglinton and celebrate all the culture, the food. So there's live music all through the day, and we're here all weekend.
0: The festival runs until 10 o'clock tonight and tomorrow from noon until 8. And there is also a free concert at Nathan Phillips Square today, and it is all for a good cause. Here is a look at the square this hour. It is for the Together for Toronto Healthcare, and it features daytime activities and wellness events before some of Canada's biggest names hit the stage. Paul Langlois of the Tragically Hip kicked things off at 5 o'clock today, followed by Broken Social Scene, Alessia Cara, and Fiest. Organizers hope to raise $2 million for the UHN and Michael Guerin Hospital Foundations. Canada's first ever drag and queer convention is happening at the Metro Toronto Convention Center today. The Fierce and Fabulous Expo features some of Toronto's most beloved Canada's drag queens and drag race queens and top performers from Drag Race. Mayor Olivia Chow was among those enjoying the festivities this afternoon.
2: This is the first time that Canada has ever had a big drag queer convention. And when I was in LA at DragCon, I thought, why can't we have this here in Toronto? It's, you know, there's great drag representation here, but there's also great queer and art and music representation. And look at all the small businesses from all across Canada that are here. We've got businesses from Montreal, from Calgary. So what our goal is really to bring together all of these exhibitors and art and music and just have a good time.
3: It's been fun being here in Toronto. It's the first Fierce and Fabulous Expo, and you know what? It's a good time. It's cool to meet people in Canada because I've only been here two times now, and I won a reality show in Canada. Like, OutTV premiered my season of Dragula, so it's kind of cool to kind of meet all the people that watched me.
0: The day includes a number of live performances from drag artists and emerging LGBTQ2S+ musicians. A portion of Line 1 will be closed tomorrow for critical infrastructure work ahead of the FIFA World Cup. That means there is no subway service between St. George and Sheppard West stations. Shuttle buses will be running in place. The TTC says the closure will allow crews to complete the installation of new rail and track hardware. And looking ahead to Monday, there will be limited service between Lawrence West and Wilson to allow for the removal of multiple reduced speed zones. Trains will operate on a single track in both directions, resulting in delays of up to 25 minutes. Meanwhile, GO Transit users are in for major disruptions this weekend. There's no train service on the Lakeshore East Line between Oshawa and Union due to construction. Replacement buses are running between Oshawa and Pickering with express service into Union. On the Stouffville Line, trains are suspended between Old Elm and Union, and on Lakeshore West, service is reduced. The always popular Due West Fest has taken over a stretch of Dundas Street in Little Portugal this weekend. And it was a busy night on Dundas West last night, which is closed between Lansdowne and Ossington. The street festival highlights the city's Portuguese culture, small businesses, and local artist communities. It also offers up tons to do and eat and entertain. And joining us for more on this is Anna Shabar, the coordinator at Due West Fest. Anna, it's great to see you tonight. I got a chance to speak with you yesterday at Due West Fest for the launch, and it was packed. How has the turnout been so far this weekend?
4: It's been great. You know, lots of people on the street, lots of businesses out, lots of artists. Great turnout so far.
0: That's wonderful. What are some of the things people are enjoying this time around for Due West Fest?
4: Well, as per usual, lots of music, lots of art. Lots of murals. We have a brand new mural, our largest yet, that was finished just a couple days before the festival. And of course, all the offerings from our local BIA businesses. So food, drink, arts, crafts.
0: Yeah, there is so much to do and 16 blocks you can walk back and forth. What advice do you have for people who are attending later tonight or tomorrow?
4: I would definitely say come with some comfy shoes. It's 16 blocks, so there's a lot of walking. Stay hydrated, take lots of little breaks. Definitely stop in at a little patio or a little activity here and there. Take some rests and plan to be here for a while if you want to experience the whole thing.
0: Absolutely. And you guys are open until 11 o'clock tonight. What do you think makes Due West Fest such a popular festival? I mean, there are so many festivals across Toronto, but people really know Due West Fest as the kickoff to summer. And it's always busy, no matter the time you go.
4: Yeah, definitely. I think what makes it so popular is the BIA members who are here year-round. So those are the brick-and-mortar shops that are along Dundas Street West in our 16 blocks. Each of them have something really unique and special to them and their own community around them. So as much as there's a community around the festival, it's those small communities around each business that make up the wider Due West Fest community.
0: And yesterday, as I was walking down Dundas there, I couldn't help but notice all the different vendors selling vintage clothing or FIFA specialized jerseys. Have you noticed a different turnout this year because of the World Cup around the corner or a different host of vendors?
4: You know what? It's hard to tell. I think there's a lot of return vendors and some new ones because we always like to give people a chance to be part of our festival. For the most part, every year we see some new faces, and it's the same this year. There's definitely some international guests, which is nice, but a lot of our regulars are back.
0: Have any advice for the different demographics who are going to Due West Fest? Because we know families like to bring their young kids, and then we also have a younger crowd that want to have a good time in the later hours.
4: Definitely. So we have a lot of family programming tomorrow all day in our kids zone. We have live acts. You know, there's also crafts and a bouncy castle, a lot of free activities. But then we also have live music programming on that TCHC lawn by Dufferin. Also on the Lula World stage, there's going to be at 11 o'clock, High Blue Butterfly, which is like a storytelling type performance specifically for kids. Also in the Green Pea Zone, for anybody who doesn't want to walk for hours on end, there's a nice place to sit. There's some picnic benches, some shaded areas to sit. So for people who don't necessarily want to dance the whole night away, there's options as well.
0: Yeah, something for everyone. And it's great that the weather has really worked out for us today. Anna Shabar, coordinator at Due West Fest, thanks so much for giving us your time today.
4: Of course. Thanks for having me.
0: Thank you. Now it's going to be a busy weekend across the city, and Toronto police are preparing for protesters to show up at tomorrow's Walk with Israel event. The walk is set to leave tomorrow morning from Bathurst and Wilson. Police say there will be a significant police presence in the area, supported by officers from York, Durham, Peel, and the Ontario Provincial Police.
5: What are the sort of standing orders then? I mean, if somebody says a certain thing or holds up a certain sign, that person is going to be interdicted?
6: Well, I think it'll depend on the circumstances we face. Anybody committing a criminal offense can expect to be arrested and can expect to be arrested swiftly. We will have the resources in place. We will have the equipment in place, the people in place to effect our purpose, to ensure the walk is safe. And anybody who comes there to disrupt it through criminal behavior will be held accountable for the criminal behavior.
0: The Walk with Israel gets underway tomorrow morning at 9:30. An investigation is underway after a synagogue was damaged in North York. Police believe it happened overnight at a synagogue near Bathurst Street and Glen Karen Avenue. According to the investigation, a window was smashed with an unknown object. No one was injured. There are no suspect descriptions at this time. Anyone with information is asked to come forward. A 62-year-old driver is facing a list of charges after being accused of hitting three pedestrians outside Woodbine Casino. Police were called out to the casino around 11 o'clock last night on reports of a number of people being hit. A 26-year-old woman was taken to the hospital with what police describe as moderate injuries. Police caught up with the driver away from the scene. He's facing six charges, including impaired driving and leaving the scene of an accident causing bodily harm. His name wasn't released. A cyclist is recovering in the hospital after being hit in Brampton early this morning. It happened on Chincoozee Road near Queen West just after 1:30 a.m. The driver did stay on scene. There's no word on the age of the cyclist or how serious their injuries are. Peel officers are continuing to investigate. A man has been sent to the hospital after a stabbing at Woodbine Beach. Police say it happened around 9 o'clock last night. Officers were called to for a fight in the area and found the victim. He was taken to the hospital with serious injuries but is expected to survive. A second person was also sent to the hospital with minor injuries. Durham police have uncovered a network of what they're describing as criminal tourists who enter Canada legally to commit crime for financial gain. CTV's Janice Golding has a story.
7: You're looking at a group of men and women Durham Regional Police are calling criminal tourists.
8: These individuals are entering Canada legally as tourists, using that status to move freely between communities and jurisdictions. Once here, they engage in organized, profit-driven criminal activity.
7: In total, 46 people are facing close to 1,500 charges, and another 164 arrest warrants have been issued in what police have dubbed Project Jet Setter.
8: We are seeing the same concerning patterns, large-scale retail thefts, vehicle and financing fraud, staged collisions, distraction-style thefts and exportation of vehicles and goods.
7: Some repeat offenses include the dirty oil scam, which CTV News has previously reported on.
9: Where suspects contact individuals selling their vehicle and deliberately damage their vehicle during the test drive or viewing to negotiate a lower price.
7: Jewelry distraction thefts are also soaring.
9: These thefts are up 268% compared to this time last year, increasing to 125 incidents and 34 from last year.
10: Police say the majority of suspects come from Romania, although a small portion come from India, and they travel from jurisdiction to jurisdiction. And that means these crimes are not restricted to Durham region, but extend across Canada.
7: And given we're expecting a massive influx of visitors this summer, police are issuing this warning.
8: As we approach the summer months and prepare to welcome hundreds of thousands of visitors for the FIFA World Cup in Toronto and across the GTA, we are encouraging the public to remain vigilant. If you see suspicious activity, please report it to your local police.
7: Investigators say seniors have been the hardest hit. So far, police have confirmed more than $2.6 million in financial losses. Janice Golding, CTV News.
0: It's 7:13, 25 degrees outside. This is Toronto's breaking news, CP24. Toronto's beaches are open for the summer, and the weather is cooperating this weekend. Stay with us. We have more details just ahead.
11: He's got the ball with the game on the line. He's at the 30, and he trips!
12: You see that? 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
13: She's definitely off her pace today.
12: I'm the twist. 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
11: The three is up.
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0: Welcome back. Here are some of the top stories we are following tonight. City of Toronto beaches have officially opened for the season. We'll tell you how swimmers were feeling in moments. A portion of Line 2 will be closed tomorrow for critical infrastructure work ahead of the FIFA World Cup. And an investigation is underway after a synagogue was damaged in North York. Stay with CP24 for more on these stories. And for further details, head to cp24.com and the CP24 app. City of Toronto beaches are open for the season. A bit of a blustery start to the official kickoff today. Lifeguards are now stationed at 10 Toronto run beaches for the summer. The city has boosted the number of aquatic staffers by 25% this year. Water quality testing is being done on a regular basis to make sure conditions are safe for swimmers.
1: We have increased the number of lifeguards that we have by 25%. We need more lifeguards, and we've been training them. During the COVID time, it was a bit tough, so we didn't have enough, but we are now in full complement, and there are 4,080 new and returning aquatic staff, which includes the 25 increase, so in case it gets really hot, so they get a break too.
2: Yeah, I mean, like you can see our kiteboard here. I remember coming here one day and seeing all the kiteboarders out. I'm like, oh man, I gotta live here. So yeah, we moved here about 10 years ago.
3: For sure. We love coming down to the beach, and they love hanging out, put their feet in. I don't know how far we would let them swim, but the lifeguards for sure is a great idea for the kids and the adults that want to go in.
4: Well, the water. Well, it's like a recreation, right? If you want to do some exercise, just swim and things like that, right? And of course, there's swimming pool, but beaches and swimming pool is totally different.
0: Officials are always reminding people to apply sunscreen and stay hydrated while at the beach. An early jump this morning for runners taking part in the Shoppers Drug Mart run for women. More than 1,000 participants laced up outside Women's College Hospital just before 8:30 this morning for the event. All the money raised today goes towards mental health programs at the hospital. Organizers say the event allows them to build community around the hospital's healthcare initiatives.
5: This is our Shoppers Drug Mart run for women's mental health here at Women's College Hospital. And it's a great activity to come out and raise funds for some really important mental health programs here at Women's College Hospital.
0: Organizers say women experience depression and anxiety twice as often as men, but are likely three times more likely to face barriers to service. It's 7:18, 25 degrees. This is Toronto's breaking news, CP24. Coming up, the World Cup is just days away for Toronto. We'll have all the latest updates. Stay with us.

0: 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Volunteer with Ontario Core.
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3: Clutch certified. 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
15: Officials say Toronto is ready to welcome the World Cup when it kicks off this Friday. CTV's Mike Walker has more on the final preparations for the tournament.
16: With just a week to go until the FIFA World Cup, the countdown is on and excitement is building, especially on the pitch outside City Hall.
17: It's going to be a little excitement for the city.
16: The tournament kicks off at Toronto Stadium on Friday with Canada's first ever World Cup match on home soil. Joanne will be attending.
18: It was a lot of money, but it was the chance of a lifetime.
16: Others like Ricardo will be cheering on from the Fan Fest at Fort York. He's going twice next week.
19: I think the culture and the unification of the people. Everyone is supposed to come and enjoy this beautiful atmosphere. It is the atmosphere.
16: More than 300,000 people are expected to visit Toronto throughout the tournament. Alan arrived from England a couple of days ago. He's been to the World Cup before in the 90s and says the experience is magical.
20: Brings all the nations together, and it's just a whole different vibe to any other time.
16: Years of planning set to be tested next week.
21: Our plan addresses the downtown, what we call the last mile.
16: Today, city officials outlining their plans to handle the influx of visitors. That includes thousands of police officers deployed from forces across the GTA, as well as the OPP and RCMP.
22: This is the longest operational period with the largest deployment of members in the Toronto Police Service's history.
16: The city implementing a transit-first plan, as there will be no public parking at Toronto Stadium and Fan Fest, with designated drop-off locations for ride shares.
23: We are boosting service across all modes. That includes more frequent streetcar service on key routes.
16: Plus extensive road closures and restrictions surrounding the venue and nearby neighborhoods.
24: On match days, some neighborhoods, like Liberty Village and Fort York, will be limited to local access only.
16: The TTC has vowed there will be no subway shutdowns during the tournament, but there will be a line closure this Sunday between Sheppard West and St. George stations for track work to eliminate 4 reduced speed zones, just in time for the World Cup that runs from June 11th to July 19th. Mike Walker, CTV News, Toronto.
15: We are getting a fascinating look at the deepest points of our Great Lakes thanks to a groundbreaking Canadian expedition capturing a rarely seen species. CTV's Adrian Goldbriel jumped on board with 2 Canadian filmmakers for a journey they hope will shed light on what's hidden below the surface.
25: Off the picturesque shore of Michigan's Upper Peninsula sits the largest of the Great Lakes. Lake Superior's surface spans more than 82,000 square kilometers. CTV News has been invited to plunge to historic depths with 2 Canadian cinematographers documenting the world beneath this expansive blue canvas.
26: That has been visited only once before in 1985, 1986.
25: As the shoreline disappears, the journey on the horizon comes into focus.
27: We're currently heading 50 kilometers offshore towards the deepest point in the entire Great Lakes system, Our destination is an underwater mountain called Big Reef.
25: Traveling with us is this state-of-the-art underwater drone. This is the only camera of its kind capturing marine life in the Great Lakes.
0: All right, let's do it.
25: Our initial descent into the deep doesn't disappoint.
0: We've got something interesting down here.
25: It's our first glimpse of a native Siskoet lake trout. Superior is the only Great Lake where they're still found.
26: The Great Lakes are our Serengeti, and the lake trout are the top predators in those lakes, and the Siskoet have evolved and held on for thousands of years.
25: The underwater giants use their large eyes to navigate the dark, deep blue waters. There's also redfin trout, who use the current created by underwater mountains to soar through the depths. As the camera is pulled out of the frigid water, we move on to our next destination.
27: We've arrived at the deepest point of Lake Superior for what will be the furthest an underwater drone has ever traveled into the Great Lakes.
0: We're about to do the deepest dive we've ever done. We're well past 300 now, 308 meters.
25: The drone reaches 364 meters, uncovering the rarely seen deep water sculpin. The deep dive also showcases boulders below that share a resemblance to the famous pictured rocks that soar high above the water nearby.
0: It feels amazing to be down here, really, to have the privilege to be able to do this.
25: The crew are just beginning a two-year journey into the abyss for their upcoming documentary titled Hidden Below the Great Lakes.
1: There's nothing more magical than getting to see what's under the waves out here.
25: A picture-perfect perspective bridging humanity's understanding of a freshwater ecosystem seldom witnessed before. Adrian Gobriel, CTV News, Munising, Michigan.
15: It's 7:26, 25 degrees. This is Toronto's breaking news, CP24. Now we go above water and take a look at the CN Tower and Toronto's skyline. Stay with us. 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

0: From music to food festivals, the city is busy this weekend. We'll break down all the best things to do just ahead. Toronto police are gearing up for tomorrow's Walk with Israel events. We'll have more on the significant police presence expected over the weekend. And a driver is facing several charges after allegedly hitting three pedestrians outside Woodbine Casino. Details coming up. It's 7:30, 25 degrees. This is Toronto's breaking news, CP24. Hello, I'm Sija Liu. Thank you for joining us. An investigation is underway after a synagogue was damaged in North York. Police believe it happened overnight at a synagogue near Bathurst Street and Glen Caron Avenue. According to the investigation, a window was smashed with an unknown object. No one was injured. There are no suspect descriptions at this time. Anyone with information is asked to come forward. And this comes the day before tens of thousands of people are expected to take to the streets for tomorrow morning's Walk with Israel event. The event starts at Bathurst and Wilson at 9:30. Toronto police say there will be a significant police presence in the area, and they will be supported by officers from York, Durham, Peel, and the OPP. Police say they are expecting protesters and have warned that there will be zero tolerance for any criminal behavior. And for more on this, we are joined by CTV's public safety analyst and former OPP commissioner, Chris Lewis. Chris, it's great to have you on with us as always.
1: Thanks for having me.
0: Now, the turnout for this event is huge every year. 56,000 people took part last year, and we're expecting even more people this year. How are police preparing for this type of crowd?
1: Well, this is a huge preparation event for Toronto Police. Of course, on the intelligence front, working with other agencies, including CSIS and the RCMP and local police all over, to just look at what threats may be. Individuals that may be a threat of some sort, and I'm not suggesting there are any, but they'll really want to nail that down. They'll be watching social media sites, looking at any protest discussions, the normal activists that may want to disrupt an event like this, and there will be some that do that, will be watched very seriously. Bringing in extra resources, bringing in as many resources internally from Toronto Police, including any aviation assets from the OPP, other regional departments, crowd control, horses, bicycles, uniformed officers on foot. We'll see it all tomorrow, including tactical officers potentially along the route, either on the ground, maybe on top of buildings. We're likely to see all that sort of thing. It's a sad reality given the events that have occurred with Israel and the Gaza over the last several years that have really prompted more kind of anti-Semitism, more acts of violence, more threats, and therefore Toronto Police have to take this very seriously and prepare very strongly.
0: Now, police say right now they're expecting up to 150 counter protesters, which in comparison is quite a low number compared to the thousands of people who will be there for the walk. How concerned do police still have to be despite the disparity in numbers here?
1: Well, they still have to be obviously very concerned because some of those counter-protesters could do a variety of things. They're expecting that number, but who knows what may be out there. Sometimes individuals just kind of get caught up. They don't really care one way or another about these events, but they hijack the agenda, jump in and try and fight with the police and cause problems. Those aren't people that are expected, but they always occur. They always show up. And so with the horses and the crowd control officers, the use of barriers, barricades to try and keep counter-protesters apart. I'm sure they'll be able to handle the situation, but they don't want to take any chances either.
0: And can you just talk about the climate right now as well? This is not the first year where there is a walk with Israel under a tense climate, but especially this year, like we just mentioned yesterday, a synagogue was damaged earlier this week. Four people were arrested for hate-motivated attacks against the Jewish community. What is the climate right like now?
1: Well, I don't know that anti-Semitism has ever been any higher than it is right now. The conflict in Gaza, Israel's involvement in, of course, Iran and other places caused a variety of people from all walks of life to be concerned and express their concern towards Israel. And, of course, Jewish people as a whole end up having to wear the brunt of some of that stuff. You know, the people that live in Toronto just trying to enjoy their lives, their schools, their places of worship are getting attacked and damaged for no other reason other than anti-Semitism. which is really sad. Some of these little attacks like you're showing there with the broken window, I mean, those sorts of things happen all the time. Could it be someone who's really an anti-Semitic? Could be someone who is just a goof on the street with a rock that thought, wow, watch this, and subsequently did it. But all of that causes community concern. Young and old are worried about this. And when participating in an event like we're seeing tomorrow, all of those tensions come to the fore and people are scared. So police need to be there not only to make them feel secure, but to make sure they are safe and secure as they just have their very peaceful walk.
0: Absolutely. And they will be getting back up tomorrow as well from police forces across the GTA. Chris Lewis, former OBP commissioner and public safety analyst, thanks so much for your expertise as always.
1: Anytime, CJ. Thank you.
0: Thank you. Well, turning over to Brampton now, a cyclist is recovering in the hospital after being hit early this morning. It happened on Chinkuzi Road near Queen West just after 1:30 a.m. The driver did remain on scene. There's no word on how old the cyclist was or the extent of their injuries. Peel officers are investigating. A man has been sent to the hospital after a stabbing at the boardwalk on Woodbine Beach. Police say it happened around 9 o'clock last night. Officers were called for a fight in the area and found the victim injured. He was taken to the hospital with serious injuries but is expected to survive. A second person was also sent to the hospital with minor injuries. A heads up for TTC riders this weekend. A portion of Line 1 will be closed tomorrow for critical infrastructure work ahead of the FIFA World Cup. There will be no subway service between St. George and Shepherd West stations. Shuttle buses will run in place. The TTC says the closure will allow crews to complete the installation of new rail and track hardware. And looking ahead to Monday, there will be a limited service between Lawrence West and Wilson to allow for the removal of multiple reduced speed zones. Trains will operate on a single track in both directions, resulting in delays of up to 25 minutes. Meanwhile, GO Transit users are in for major disruptions this weekend. There's no train service on the Lakeshore East Line between Oshawa and Union due to construction. Replacement buses are running between Oshawa and Pickering with express service to Union. On the Stouffville Line, trains are suspended between Old Elm and Union. And on Lakeshore West, service is reduced. There is a free concert at Nathan Phillips Square today, and it's all for a good cause. Here's a live look at the square this hour. A pretty large turnout. Together for Toronto Healthcare features daytime activities, wellness events before some of Canada's biggest names hit the stage. Paul Langlois of the Tragically Hip kicked things off at 5 p.m., followed by Broken Social Scene, Alessia Cara, and Fiest. Organizers are hoping to raise $2 million for the UHN and Michael Garrett Hospital Foundations. It's 7:38, 25 degrees. This is Toronto's breaking news, CP24. Still to come, updates on the TTC this weekend will help you plan your trip coming up.
2: Another night in with your best friend, maybe watching the game or just enjoying some downtime. 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
3: Lovely skill to get out of a tight situation, and now a powerful run forward. Just look at the way he turns the defender and gets away. He just couldn't quite get hold of that one. What an occasion. What drama here for these fans to witness.
4: Outsiders is the Tony Award-winning best musical based on the beloved S.E. 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

0: Welcome back. Here are some of the top stories we are following. City of Toronto beaches have officially opened for the season. We'll tell you what you need to know before you take a dip. A portion of Line 1 will be closed tomorrow for critical infrastructure work ahead of the FIFA World Cup. And an investigation is underway after a synagogue was damaged in North York. Stay with CP24 for more on these stories. And for more details, head to cp24.com and the CP24 app. City of Toronto beaches are open for the season. It was a bit of a windy start to the official kickoff today, but now lifeguards are stationed at 10 Toronto Run beaches for the summer. The city has boosted the number of aquatic staffers by 25% this year. Water quality testing is being done on a regular basis to make sure conditions are safe for swimmers.
1: We have increased the number of lifeguards that we have by 25%. We need more lifeguards, and we've been training them. During the COVID time, it was a bit tough, so we didn't have enough, but we are now in full complement, and there are 4,080 new and returning aquatic staff, which includes the 25 increase, so in case it gets really hot, so they get a break too.
2: Yeah, I mean, like you can see our kiteboard here. I remember coming here one day and seeing all the kiteboarders out. I'm like, oh man, I gotta live here. So yeah, we moved here about 10 years ago.
3: For sure. We love coming down to the beach, and they love hanging out, put their feet in. I don't know how far we would let them swim, but the lifeguards for sure is a great idea for the kids and the adults that want to go in.
4: Well, the water. Well, it's like recreation, right? If you want to do some exercise, just swim and things like that, right? And of course, there's swimming pool, but beaches and swimming pool is totally different.
0: Officials are also reminding people to use sunscreen and stay hydrated while at the beach. It was an early jump this morning for runners taking part in the Shoppers Drug Mart Run for Women. More than 1,000 participants laced up outside Women's College Hospital just before 8:30 this morning. All the money raised today is going toward mental health programs at the hospital. Organizers say the event allows them to build community around the hospital's health care initiatives.
5: This is our Shoppers Drug Mart Run for Women's Mental Health here at Women's College Hospital. And it's a great activity to come out and raise funds for some really important mental health programs here at Women's College Hospital.
0: Organizers say women experience depression and anxiety twice as often as men, but are three times more likely to face barriers to service. It's 7:43, 25 degrees. This is Toronto's breaking news, CP24. The FIFA World Cup is just days away. We'll tell you about the final preparations underway.
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9: Canada is set to host the FIFA World Cup, a once-in-a-generation opportunity to boost the business of soccer here at home. But when the crowds leave and the hype dies down, will Canada be left with a stronger soccer economy overall? BNN's Lindsay Biscaya looks into whether there will be a lasting economic impact.
10: One, two, three, four, five, six, seven.
11: Playing professional soccer for a women's league here in Canada is something Nikki Small never thought would happen.
10: When I went to college, my only goal in life was to go pro, and that was looking like overseas or in the States. Like, I never thought I'd come back to Canada.
11: Now, she's a midfielder for AFC Toronto, playing in a league that's gearing up for its second official season, a season that will continue even throughout the World Cup.
12: The Northern Super League is taking full advantage of this. We know this is going to pique interest in the game, a game that is already growing so much in this country, but having that extra attention is really important to growth.
11: Soccer's popularity is growing rapidly in Canada. Even in its inaugural season, NSL president Christina Litz says the league had the third highest attendance in the world for women's soccer.
12: Great ratings with our broadcast partners, you know, a group of A-plus list corporate partners that supported us this year.
11: But could hosting the World Cup in Canada give the sport an added boost? Some believe the event could be a financial turning point for Soccer Canada, with the national governing body marking a turnover after years of deficits and projecting a surplus of more than $6 million.
13: The standpoint of FIFA World Cup comes down to more commercial partnerships. It comes down to more people participating in the game. And it also provides greater opportunity for, even when they look at broadcast rights, they look at more talent coming into the pipelines.
11: Laura Walczak says participation for soccer in Canada is up and has been increasing year over year. Canadian Tire Jumpstart Charities has been conducting surveys the last two seasons, asking 3,000 children and youth across Canada for their sport preference. The data shows half of Canadian youth are now playing soccer, topping swimming and basketball, and well above hockey. And last season, Canada Soccer registered 758,000 people playing the sport across the country. That's still slightly below pre-pandemic levels, but participation rates continue to climb. Compare that to 2023, when Canada Soccer reported 739,000 players registered.
13: It's more affordable for people to play soccer. It is becoming more inclusive.
11: According to Jumpstart, the average yearly spending for families with kids in soccer is just over $1,000. That's more costly than a sport like swimming, for example, but more affordable than hockey, where the average spending in a year for a family was more than $3,000. Soccer's popularity has clearly been moving at a pace faster than some of the supports around it. But now, the sport in Canada is starting to see profit also picking up to meet that demand. At Canada Soccer, the CEO, Kevin Blue, says the association has been adding as many different revenue streams as possible. The main ones are now commercial revenue, which makes up one of the biggest pieces of the pie, player registration fees, operations revenue, which spans from coaching to educational services to clinics, as well as government and public support.
14: Which this year on a revenue budget that will be just north of $60 million.
11: But Blue says a bump from a deficit to a surplus this year is less about the World Cup and more to do with revenue from philanthropy, which is apparently catching up to commercial revenue in terms of significance.
14: Our commercial revenue is healthier. Philanthropy is a relatively new line of business for us that was over $5 million in revenue last year, and we anticipate it continuing to be robust for us as we go forward.
15: I've worked in philanthropy my whole life, but not knowing exactly what to do on the sports side, I look to the U.S. to see, just because there's so much successful fundraising there among their sports departments and athletic departments. A lot of it has to do with the pride in sports and the alumni.
11: Samantha Rogers is the VP of philanthropy at Canada Soccer.
15: We often attribute that, you know, we see some sports stars that are signing incredibly large salaries, and then so you think that all athletes have money and that all sports have money, but that's not the case at all. Especially our as an NSO, we manage the sport from grassroots all the way up to our national team system. I think people naturally just assume that we generate a lot of revenue, but that's not the case.
11: She says in September, the association launched its Canada Rising campaign to raise $25 million by the end of 2027. And currently, they're at $17 million pledged.
15: When we say that we're upwards of $17 million, that's because people are pledging to give over a couple of years with us, which is really great for our sustainability. And when we look at investing in philanthropy, it's really around a very modern and progressive way to be able to diversify your revenue stream and really make sure that your organization is set up sustainably for the future.
11: Rogers says the money will be focused on Canada Soccer's three pillars. $10 million will go toward the national team systems, from youth all the way to senior teams. Another $10 will go toward accessibility, providing soccer in schools, as well as financial grants to help families cover the cost of soccer. And the last $5 million will be dedicated to coaching and refereeing.
14: We are bullish about the long-term trajectory of soccer in Canada. We're also, of course, cognizant of the cyclical nature of Men's World Cup years.
11: Canada Soccer recently also received nearly $10 million from the federal government through its Build Community Strong Fund. That money will support the planning, design, and pre-construction of Canada Soccer's National Training Centre, a permanent high-performance home for its national teams. Debate continues around the soccer community on where additional funding should go, especially as we're about to undergo a legacy push from the 2026 World Cup. When it comes to the NSL, Litz feels there needs to be some serious upgrades in infrastructure.
12: In Canada, we have stadiums that are 3,000 or 30,000 to 50,000. We really need to look at investing in those mid-size stadiums here in this country if we're going to grow this game significantly. Never mind the fact that there's still a lack of training fields and pitches for community involvement.
11: Small, meanwhile, has started up her own foundation to focus on the grassroots side of things, breaking down barriers for young people to play soccer for little to no cost. But one thing almost everyone can agree on is this year will be one of the most pivotal moments in Canadian soccer history.
14: We do think there's a lot of tailwinds with soccer.
11: And Small says she will be watching.
10: Just going to bring so much awareness to soccer in Canada and obviously the soccer fans in Canada. And you're just going to see how much Canadians truly love this game.

0: Okay, Hillary, obviously people come because they enjoy the flavors here, but the vibe's going to be pretty cool to draw. You get bad money here.
1: I know.
0: In 2024.
1: Yeah.
0: Wild. But what do people come to experience when they come?
1: So, at Sisters, like, we are an Asian-influenced breakfast place. I think a lot of people resonate with us because when our name is Sisters, they find, you know, like, some type of connection. And then, most importantly, our flavors are very different from the traditional breakfast place. This one's our spicy oxtail stew. Growing up, my mom always made Russian brooch soup, but then she'll incorporate oxtail into it, and I thought, why not add it to the menu?
0: Spicy?
1: Yeah, spicy. I love shakshuka, but I wanted something with oxtail because it's so rich in flavor. Mm. And not many people have tried oxtail.
0: That's really, really good. I see what you mean, the rich, like, it has a kick, but it's also so flavorful.
1: Bad Bunny came the day after his concert, and that was crazy. I was working on bar, saw him walking in the door, and I was like, no way. And what stood out to him the most was our cookie butter pancakes, which he mentioned in an interview, saying that he would come back to Canada just for those pancakes.
0: Wow, and he left the mud.
1: Yeah.
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0: City of Toronto beaches have officially opened for the season. We'll tell you how swimmers were feeling in moments. A portion of Line 1 will be closed tomorrow for critical infrastructure work ahead of the FIFA World Cup, what TTC commuters need to know. And an investigation is underway after a synagogue was damaged in North York. This is Toronto's breaking news, CP24. Hello, I'm Sija Liu. Thank you for joining us. City of Toronto beaches are now open for the season. A bit of a windy start to the official kickoff today. Lifeguards are now stationed at 10 Toronto-run beaches for the summer. The city has boosted the number of aquatic staffers by 25% this year. Water quality testing is being done on a regular basis to make sure conditions are safe for swimmers.
1: Come, enjoy, have a great time. Look out for the flag. If it is green, yeah, go for it. But if it is yellow, be cautious. Red, don't go in. And today is sort of yellow-red. You may want to talk to the lifeguards. The lifeguards are here to protect you, but you also need some sun protection.
2: Yeah, I mean, like you can see our kiteboard here. I remember coming here one day and seeing all the kiteboarders out. I'm like, oh man, I gotta live here. So yeah, we moved.